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2: 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Point Sky Managing Editor Clint Henderson says drivers can find deals on gassing up.
3: You know, a lot of the big department stores have fuel rewards programs. 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Some of your credit cards will give you extra points for gas purchases. 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
2: In Colorado, firefighters are working to gain some containment on one of the largest wildfires here.
4: Colorado's Aspen Acres fire burning in Pueblo County is now the 12th largest in Colorado history. It remains 0% contained and tens of thousands of acres in size. Efforts to fight the fire are now being run by an incident management team out of Alaska. It's estimated around 125 buildings have burned. Nicole Griggs lost her home. Her family members are out fighting the flames as part of a volunteer fire department.
5: All these men and women who are out trying to save homes, why theirs has already been burned down, that's heroic.
4: Extreme fire weather remains in the Four Corners region of the West. Alex Stone, EBC News.
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7: 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A local church is opening its doors to those in the city of Waynesboro needing shelter from the searing heat. First Baptist Waynesboro on South Wayne Avenue will finish out the week serving as a cooling station for the city from 11 to 7 today and tomorrow. The church is reportedly providing air conditioning for people needing a place to cool off, as well as cold drinking water and light snacks for those who stop by. Meanwhile, in the Queen City, the Stanton Cooling Center opened this week at Faith Lutheran Church on North Lewis Street, also serving the unhoused and those lacking working air conditioning. The Virginia Lottery released its report on sports wagering activity submitted by licensed operators for May. During the month, Virginians wagered over $581 million and bettors won more than $513 million for a combined 11.5% operators win percentage. For News Talk 92.1 and 550 WSVA, I'm Carolyn Unger.
8: He's here. Now, broadcasting from the underground command post, deep in the bowels of a hidden bunker, somewhere under the brick and steel of a nondescript building, we've once again made contact with our leader, Mark Levin.
9: Hello, America. 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Our number, 877-381-3811, 877-381-3811. Breitbart poll, majority of Democrats say they would vote for a Democratic socialist, view socialism favorably. We're importing communists, Islamists, and socialists into our country, and we're raising them through our school systems. It's a recent Economist YouGov survey revealed. Across the board, a plurality of respondents, 45% said they would not vote for such a candidate, followed by 29% who said they would, 26% who remain unsure. Predictably, the vast majority of Republicans, 85%, said they would not vote for a Democratic socialist, but most Democrats, 62%, said they would.

President Kamala Harris. 64% said they would as well. Only 5% of Trump voters said the same. Now, the survey also revealed that more Democrats view socialism more favorably than capitalism. 34% choosing socialism, 22% choosing capitalism. 58% of Democrats view socialism in general favorably. Believe this crap? The rise of socialism in the Democrat Party has been well documented, making waves after New York City's elected a socialist mayor, a communist mayor. But it's still alarming that a majority of people are voting for socialists, obviously. It's ignorance. It's alarming. You see the disaster in these countries like China, Laos, Vietnam, Cambodia, and so forth. It doesn't seem to matter because they don't experience it. They don't care. They always have their lattes. They always have their weekends, you know. You don't view it as any big deal. Sure, I want socialists. Yeah, I want more, and I want fair, and I want this, and I want that. Sick. And really, what do they give to the country? You know, we've had generations before, they went into the draft, or maybe they became Boy Scouts and Girl Scouts, or whatever it was. You don't see that in any large scale anymore, do you? Peter Schweitzer, who's a fantastic, good friend, more than a million U.S. citizens are being raised in China due to birth tourism. Thank you, John Roberts. By the way, Amy Coney Barrett, there's a big piece in the New York, in the National Review defending her. And there and elsewhere, they say, look at all the great decisions she has had from a constitutionalist perspective. Can anybody tell me her judicial philosophy? That's the problem. People will try and give her judicial philosophy. I don't see one. I don't see one with John Roberts. Now, I see that they're not radicals, right? They're not leftists. They're not the three Mouseketeer Democrat women. But that doesn't give us a definition. It tells us what they're not, not what they are. What is Amy Coney Barrett's judicial philosophy? She's not an originalist of the sort of a Scalia or a Thomas or an Alito, even a Gorsuch. And therein lies the problem. And so when it comes to some of these big cases, she is unpredictable. Not because she's quote-unquote independent, because it's very, very difficult to determine what her moorings are. That's the truth. According to Schweitzer, author of The Invisible Coup, the depth of birth tourism is unclear, noting that the Chinese government boasts of more than 1 million Chinese who have U.S. citizenship as a product of birthright citizenship. No, according to the Chinese government, said Schweitzer, they believe that every year on average since 2013, roughly 100,000 Chinese babies have been born in the United States. That is a government estimate from China. Research firms in China put that number sometimes even higher. Problem is our federal government doesn't know. We don't track this. They don't put on the birthright certificate the nationality of the parents. So that's the inherent problem. We don't know the scope of it. The scope of it is massive, obviously. Massive. Now, why do you think China's doing that? To destroy our country. To create spies, to get people elected. You can't stop them if they're citizens. They could actually get elected to be president of the United States. What a disaster what the court did to us. And don't understate it. Don't pretend it's no big deal. Don't pretend there's legislative fixes. There aren't. It's a big damn deal. There's other things that caught my attention today. This was big. Bloodier than Stalingrad, writes CNN. The number of casualties in Russia's war on Ukraine reaches 2 million. Russia's decision to launch a full-scale invasion of Ukraine has now cost that country some 450,000 lives, according to a new study that estimates the war's total casualty number.

0: subs to have surpassed 2 million. The research by the Center for Strategic and International Studies estimates Russia has suffered 1.4 million casualties, including killed, wounded, and missing soldiers, a stunning number that amounts to roughly 1% of the country's population. The losses are not spread evenly across Russia, with poor areas and ethnic minorities suffering significantly higher casualty rates. Stores of male populations of small, remote villages being virtually wiped out are becoming more common in Russia opposition media. And according to the study, Russia is currently unable to recruit new troops at the same rate as they're losing them. The rates are astounding, says Seth Jones, a Riley McCabe, and authors of the study. They said Russian fatalities in Ukraine are more than four times greater than all U.S. fatalities in all wars combined since World War II, and more than nine times greater than all Soviet and Russian fatalities in all wars combined since World War II. Meanwhile, Ukraine is estimated to have endured between 525,000 and 625,000 casualties, including 125,000 to 150,000 fatalities. Neither Russia nor Ukraine release official casualty data, but the latest CSIS figures are broadly in line with Western estimates. In terms of casualties, the war is becoming much more costly for Russia than it is for Ukraine. Now, the study, the pair said that the casualty rate has likely risen to nearly 8-1 in the first half of this year, meaning that for every Ukrainian soldier killed, wounded, or missing, there are 8 Russian casualties. For much of the war, the rate stood at between 2-3 Russian casualties to 1 Ukrainian loss. Jones and McCabe said that the recent increase is down to Kiev's advances in its drone program, especially its ability to greatly extend the kill zone. That is, the area around the front lines that is so saturated with drones that it makes it almost impossible for Russian troops to enter. Ukraine's defense in-depth strategy has been effective in killing and wounding Russian soldiers as well as limiting Russian maneuver, they said. However, they said there are other reasons why Russia is suffering so much, including Russia's attrition strategy, its failure to effectively conduct combined arms and joint warfare, its poor tactics and training, corruption, and low morale. Whatever the reasons, the data paints a horrendous picture. With 2 million total casualties, the war in Ukraine has now likely surpassed the Battle of Stalingrad, widely considered to be the bloodiest conflict in history. Wow. I'll be right back.
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I don't really follow a lot of basketball, men's or women's. I used to follow it a lot when I was young. I just don't anymore. They seem like so many overpaid prima donnas. I'm just being honest. But I keep reading articles about Caitlin Clark in the WNBA. The fouls that are committed against her, including being punched in the throat. And these aren't normal basketball fouls. I mean, they are very, very physical fouls. Like you're intending to really hurt somebody and you're targeting them. And it seems to me that it happens frequently. Or at least frequently enough. And here we have another story. Caitlin Clark is a WNBA All-Star Game starter, earning the third All-Star nod of her career. But it's no thanks to her peers. Clark was involved in one of the biggest voting discrepancies of the 2026 WNBA All-Star Game. While fans and the media voted Clark second and third on their respective ballots among guards, Clark earned just the 11th most votes from her fellow players. In order to select the WNBA All-Star Game starters, fans accounted for 50% of the vote, while current players and a media panel accounted for 25%. Along with Clark, fellow Fever stars Aaliyah Boston and Kelsey Mitchell were named. But of WNBA All-Star starters, Boston had one of the other biggest discrepancies among voting groups. Boston was number one with the fans, number five with the media, just eighth on her fellow players' ballots. And it goes on. So it was left to the players, pretty much. She might not have gotten on there, but for the public. Now she's a

0: superstar. Keep that in mind. She's a superstar. So what accounts for this? I'll tell you what accounts for this. I've thought about it, and I'm not one to immediately say racism, but it's racism. The kinds of fouls against this woman that seem to be too frequent, this sort of thing. Now, she may not be the only one who's treated like this in various categories, but to me, she's the only one who's treated in the various categories this way. I don't know. And the league ought to do something about it. The league ought to do something about it. She's white, obviously, and if she wasn't white and this was happening in a white, predominantly white league to say a black player, I'd want something done about that. You'd want something done about it. Others would want something done about it. Well, why not here? Because what else explains this? Seriously, what else explains it? So the league needs to get to the bottom of this, and they need to deal with it. And I'd love if some sports broadcasters, some probably do talk about it, I don't know enough, but more of them should talk about it so we all hear about it. And you bring on some shaming and some pressure to cut it out. Just cut it out. And I know it's a tough sport. That's not my point. My point is it seems to happen a lot to her. All right. Let's take a few calls here. Peter, Gainesville, Florida, the great WSKY. How are you, Peter?
1: I am quite well, thanks. How about yourself?
0: Very well, thank you. Well, not really, but well enough. How are you?
1: Oh, not bad. Being late, fat and lazy. So I thought I'd call about the three laws of socialism as written by von Mises.
0: Yes, von Mises. Go ahead.
1: Yes, law number one, logic is absolutely forbidden. And the best example of that is Bernie Sanders. He brags about being stupid. Law number two,
0: yeah.
1: Socialism has never worked because I wasn't running it. And law number three, socialism won't work until the entire planet is socialist.
0: It's all true. But I just don't feel like there's a concerted, organized, laser-focused effort to push back against these people. I just don't. And it's going to take, you know, it's going to take broadcasters, but it's also going to take leading politicians, whether in the Democrat Party and certainly in the Republican Party, to explain things. They should be giving speeches on July 4th. They should be explaining the connection between the Declaration and the Constitution and private property rights. They should explain why affordability and prosperity and equality are gained through market capitalism and that sort of thing. But they don't. They just don't. All right, Peter, have a wonderful 4th, brother. Tom, Greenwood, Indiana, the great WFDM. How are you, Tom?
2: Mr. Levin, thank you for taking my call. I appreciate it.
0: Of course.
2: Scary times that we're in. I keep telling everybody we're in a revolutionary war, but without the muzzleloaders and the cannons. And people are looking at me like, you're crazy. And I'm like, do you see what's going on here? Do you see it? And what scares me
0: is... By the way, you're right.
2: Oh, well, thank you. I mean, I just think about that, and I think about history, and I'm like, wait a minute. You know, we don't have the guns and the cannons, but this is the way to... And you've been talking about this for... I've been listening to you probably 20, 25 years. So I remember way back when you were talking about this, and I was like, I don't know if it's ever going to get there. And it's gotten there, and it's scary. And what scares me is earlier today I saw a post on Facebook, and... I posted it, says, we're sick of being told to accept every culture but our own. And it opened up a can of worms. And this one woman responded back, well, we're on stolen land. And I'm like, wait a minute. How do I come back at this? So I did some research, and it was a case years ago where the government settled for billions. I think it was like $35 billion or something to some tribe. And I'm, How do you respond to something like that? Or do you just, like, kind of let that comment go? Because I'm like, you know, I want to have some more information.
0: This is what the Marxists argue. That we are all on stolen land. That the white Europeans came in here and stole it. From the Native Americans and stole it from Latinos and stole it from whomever. And the answer is this. Everybody is on land that was not originally land that belonged to their ethnicity. Except for the Jews in the Middle East. But let's put that aside. So who was first in Northern America? Who was first? Actually, it wasn't even the Native Americans. And so it's an argument. And then I would say, in your case, ma'am, if you're on stolen land, then why don't you get off of it? Get off the stolen land and give your home or your business or whomever it is to whom you think it belongs to. Marxists and socialists don't fix it. We'll be right back. 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
4: ABC News, I'm Dave Packer. Months after the FBI raided Georgia's Fulton County election office and seized hundreds of boxes of 2020 ballots, the agency is surging resources into the state.
5: Priority investigation. That is how the FBI is describing its ongoing investigation into the 2020 election in Georgia, according to a source and an internal FBI memo I reviewed. According to that memo, the FBI is surging 260 FBI personnel, including intelligence analysts from around the country, to help with this effort.
4: ABC's Olivia Rubin. 180 million people in 30 states are under alert for extreme temperatures heading into the 4th of July weekend. And there's a double threat, with some areas of the country also on alert for possible severe storms. Russia launching a new massive series of strikes on Ukraine's capital. Ukrainian officials say at least 25 people killed, more than 100 injured. The city of Kyiv coming under attack from a barrage of ballistic missiles and drones. This is ABC News.
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9: 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The Harrisonburg Fire Department wants to remind the community that the sale, use, or possession of fireworks is illegal in the city of Harrisonburg. Even sparklers are dangerous. They can burn up to 2,000 degrees and can quickly ignite clothing, causing major burns, especially in children. 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
10: WSVA's local AccuWeather for Harrisonburg and the Shenandoah Valley. Clear to partly cloudy, warm and steamy tonight. The low just 72. Partly sunny, very hot and humid Friday. A thunderstorm in the area late afternoon. A high of 99. Saturday for Independence Day, partly sunny, very hot and humid. A heavy afternoon thunderstorm that could produce flooding, downpours, hail and damaging wind gusts. The high for Independence Day still at 95. I'm AccuWeather meteorologist Jason Caterina on WSVA.
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1: I'm going to play a montage for you, America, of Democrat candidates running for office using the same exact rhetoric about AIPAC that white supremacists are using. Now, AIPAC is nothing more than an American Political Action Committee, of which there are thousands. It's called the American Israel Political Action Committee. And they're trying to promote Americanism and support for Israel and vice versa. That's all it is. And it's actually one of the smaller PACs when you compare it to some of the really big ones in the top 10 and so forth. But tell me if you can tell who's who. Now, it's harder on radio. You can't see the faces. But again, Democrat candidates and white supremacists. Cut one. Go.
2: Now is the time of monsters. These monsters take many forms today.
3: That Zionist monster that is draining the lifeblood out of the American people.
2: They move millions in dark money to accomplish a single goal, to preserve their power so that they can turn us against one another.
4: They want the American right and left to fight each other. 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
6: This is a part of the Jewish divide and conquer strategy.
7: No American should die for Israel. Yeah!
4: We don't want to die for Israel. Americans don't want to die for Israel.
8: The corrupt special interests like AIPAC taking and sucking money out of our communities.
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24: We really need to ask ourselves whether or not it is in our best interest to allow the Israeli government and Benjamin Netanyahu to dictate to us what our foreign policy will be.
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0: Psycho, savage, evil, devil, pedophile, Epstein, disgusting, rapist savages.
3: The satanic, Talmudic, pedophilic cabal that's really running the Trump White House.
4: Yep, there you go. I've never seen anything like this, ever. It's across the political spectrum. Across the political spectrum. This Malat Kiros, this Colorado 1st Congressional District Marxist candidate who just won, 29 years old, a failed lawyer, has absolutely no success, nothing. 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
5: We will not wait to end the genocide in Palestine.
6: I want you all, seriously, look at each other. 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Just months ago, you didn't know them. But now you have comrades. That is a movement.
4: Sick and getting sicker. Sick and getting sicker. Gustavo Gordillo, New York City Democratic Socialists of America co-chair on MS Now today. See, they're promoting these commies. It's just unbelievable. Cut five, go.
7: I'll say that we really prioritized the congressional races this cycle because we knew that our performance in these races would become the measure of our power, and it would influence how the political establishment orients toward us. After we won the mayoral race, we saw in New York State figures like Kathy Hochul, who were really, you know, had been aligned with the establishment, they started to adopt some of our platform. We were able to reach a major step toward universal child care, I think, as a result of that election. And it's not surprising to me that now that we have so many more electoral victories under our belt, that people are trying to learn from that, I hope. But I think it's still too early to say, you know, there were huge mistakes made, I think, in the 2024 presidential race, you know, not even allowing a Palestinian to speak at the DNC convention is something that people will not soon forget.
4: How about allow Hamas to speak at the convention? That would be more fitting, don't you think? Same guy, cut six, go.
8: Do you think it's too early for me to ask if the path to the presidency for a Democrat is going to run through DSA?
7: I think that we will be trying to influence the next presidential primary. And it's still too soon to say how.
8: To say who?
7: Yeah, to say who. You know, I think that many in the organization would be very thrilled if Alexandria Ocasio-Cortez ended up running. But ultimately, that's her decision, and we'll be in conversation.
4: Then there's Nitha Raman, socialist L.A. mayoral candidate, on CNN yesterday. Cut seven, go.
9: Why are you a Democratic socialist?
10: You know, I'm a member of the DSA. I'm also a member of the Democratic Party. And I really got into this work to make sure that we are serving the people of Los Angeles. And I don't think there's particularly a Democratic socialist way or a Democratic Party way of fixing a street light or fixing a pothole or making sure that we're delivering for the residents of the city.
4: Then there's Mondami at a press conference yesterday. Cut eight, go.
11: And we raise taxes on the wealthiest New Yorkers instead of taking more from those with the least. Throughout this process, I've been reminded of the words of the Austrian economist Friedrich Hayek. If socialists understood economics, they wouldn't be socialists. If these past months have shown us anything, it is that socialists not only understand economics just as well as the capitalists who came before, but that we can solve their years of mismanagement through an embrace of our principles.
4: What does that even mean? What does that mean, Rich? It means nothing. This guy's a fluffer nutter. What does that mean? I don't know. Just like I don't know what he means. I don't know what he means. Ro Conman, in a video message yesterday. Now, this guy, Ro Conman, he and his wife are worth about $350 million. He spent a lot of time working the stock market. She inherited a great deal of money from her father, who was a auto parts, I believe, a magnate in Ohio. And Ro Conman Khanna has benefited from that enormously. And he's been talking about, you know, the rich and the, I don't know, the gilded years and so forth and so on. It's just sickening. All these punks are sickening. And again, they're second generation, perhaps, or third generation, or first generation. Cut nine, go.
12: Yesterday was a big night for progressives. Colorado shows a new generation of progressives like Milad are building a new and bold Democratic Party. It's time for the old guard to step aside.
4: Now, let me tell you about this guy. Rich, open your microphone a second. This guy contacted us and claimed he was a moderate. Remember that?
13: I do.
4: And he wanted to come on. He said, I'm a different kind of Democrat. I'm more moderate. We may not always agree, but we may agree on some things. Remember all that, Rich?
13: I do.
4: Now look at him. He's a complete whore.
13: That is
4: a
13: true.
4: Complete. What's that?
13: That is true.
4: It is true. He's a complete whore, this guy. It's disgusting. He's disgusting. I'm not even going to play any more of him. They're all disgusting, actually. All right. And today's summertime, and of course, there's a lot of big bills that come in summertime. 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

0: 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Here's Tucker Carlson. Remember him? I told you he was an a-hole. Praising Islam. Praising Islam. Hat tip, Milk Bar TV, cut 13, go.
1: I'm not going to take another lecture in my country about Islam this, Islam that. You're lying.
2: Whatever it's worth, a pretty fervent Christian, and I feel completely comfortable here.
0: By the way, how is he a fervent Christian? What does he do? People throw these words around. I'm just curious. He's a fervent Christian? How? Does he seem like a fervent Christian to you folks? I'm just wondering. He gets to question my faith. I'm questioning his. Where is he a fervent Christian? How? By praising Sharia law and Islam? I don't understand. Go ahead.
3: In the Middle East. It's amazing. It's amazing.
4: Well, I like it here. A lot.
3: The mockery of Islam. And no president should mock Islam. He's like, you know what Islam means? Submission. I don't think I'm against that. Anyone who submits to God, like, I'm just for that.
5: The Christian worldview, and by the way, also the Muslim worldview, is a universal worldview. Anybody can come to this faith.
6: And many times I said on television, the problem is Islam. The problem is Muslims. Like, they all want to kill us. They're all crazy. They're all in this lunatic suicide cult created by Muhammad in the 7th century. And I believe that. I was hysterical. I believed that. No, that's not true. Nothing about that is true.
7: DPUSA did a poll, and they asked the audience, you know, what they considered to be the greatest threat to America. And they did put radical Islam at number one. I'm wondering where you think those sentiments are coming from. Those
8: from the Israeli government. You know, I don't know anyone in the United States in the last 24 years who's been killed by radical Islam.
9: How many Americans have been killed by Shia terrorism in my lifetime, which is 56 years? I can't think of any.
3: Islamic Jihad, whatever that is. Islamic Jihad. Sharia law.
10: Well, in.
3: Sorry, Sharia law.
11: No, but you should know, society. Seth, that the real danger is Sharia law. Sharia law. And you can tell when you go to a place like Abu Dhabi or Riyadh, like, oh man, I hope we don't ever wind up with a society like this with a rape rate of zero where you leave your keys in your
0: Lamborghini. Oh, bullcrap, you moron. Brutalization of women, the indentured servants. Listen to this jackass. Go ahead.
11: Worry about it being stolen. And, you know, if people want to get wasted, they do it at home. You know what I mean?
10: Yeah.
11: I hope we don't wind up with that.
9: I have more in common with the sincerely religious Pakistani cab driver. Pakistanis are all super nice to me, and the whites are all kind of craven and sad.
5: I just like reverent people. And anyone who bows down before God and admits I'm not God five times a day, but that person is not by definition my enemy.
0: Boy, this guy is incredible, isn't he? He doesn't know a damn thing, or he's a liar. And I guarantee he hasn't read any of the scholarship. By that, I mean the Islamists. And what they have said, I've told you, I have it right on my desk. Ayatollah Khomeini's Mein Kampf, the Islamic government. You don't get that out of here. I don't know what it bothers me. I don't know. It bothers me. Look at the treatment of women. Look what's going on in Gaza right now. Look what's going on in Iran right now. The slaughter, the hanging, the rape, the torture. We'll continue to deal with him because he is a definite bleeding hemorrhoid on the body politic. Ladies and gentlemen, have a wonderful July 4th weekend. I'm honored that you're here. I am blessed that you're here. We're all blessed by this great country. And together, you and I, we are going to defend it against this enemy. God bless each and every one of you.

0: See you soon. Have a good night.
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7: From ABC News, I'm Dave Packer. A dangerous and potentially deadly heat wave has settled over half the country. Temperatures so hot that special events are being revised. People are being told to reserve energy. And hospitals are reporting an increase in visits. ABC meteorologist Melissa Griffin.
8: We are dealing with that extreme heat right now here in New York City, reaching 100 degrees for the first time in 14 years. And you get that humidity on top of it. It feels like the air you can wear. It feels like 105 in New York. It feels like 110 in Philadelphia.
7: The heat on the day that's expected to be the busiest for travel for the 4th of July holiday, AAA says things should thin out on the roads tonight after 8 or 9 p.m. The city of Kyiv once more shaken by huge blasts as Russia launched a new wave of attacks. Ukrainian officials say at least 27 people were killed and nearly 113 injured in the blasts. And we're getting an accounting of the cost, the human cost of the war.
9: The Center for Strategic and International Studies is out with a report that found that military casualties have topped 2 million, including 600,000 deaths. Ukraine has lost between 125 and 150,000 soldiers. Russia, meanwhile, has lost 450,000 deaths.
7: ABC's Marcus Moore, the couple who climbed up the spire of the Empire State Building Wednesday. ABC's Aaron Katursky with how they gained access.
10: Sources tell ABC News Angelina Nikolaou and Ivan Kuznetsov bought tickets to the Empire State Building, entering on Tuesday, the day before their stunt, and hiding out overnight. The next morning at 5 a.m., the sources say a security camera caught the couple going through a hatch on the 102nd floor observation deck. Hours later, prosecutors say the pair left through the 104th floor, where a lock on a security door had been broken, clambering onto the antenna and unfurling a banner nearly 1,500 feet in the air.
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2: Security is tight in and around Washington, D.C. for July 4th celebrations over the weekend. Federal law enforcement brought ABC News Chief Justice Correspondent Pierre Thomas to witness a security drill with law enforcement on what would happen if a plane entered restricted airspace in Washington.
3: The bottom line is Coast Guard deals with them, tries to warn them to get out of the restricted airspace. If they don't go, then NORAD is authorized or can be authorized to actually take them down.
2: A Princess cruise ship has undergone cleaning and disinfection after a norovirus outbreak.
4: Princess Cruises says some guests and crew on a 20-day voyage from San Francisco to Alaska came down with norovirus. The CDC says 102 of the over 3,000 guests and 23 of the 1,100 crew reported being infected. They had diarrhea and vomiting. Princess says its Ruby Princess ship docked in San Francisco on Thursday morning as scheduled and underwent a comprehensive cleaning and disinfection before its scheduled afternoon departure from San Francisco. Alex Stone, ABC News.
2: A spokesperson for Senator Mitch McConnell says the senator is continuing his recovery in the hospital and continues to improve. The 84-year-old McConnell was hospitalized June 14th and has not been seen in public since. His team has not confirmed if the call involved the senator or the reason for his hospitalization. The senator is serving his 7th term. Dave Packer, ABC News.
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6: 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Virginia's capital city is canceling its 4th of July holiday celebration due to extreme heat. Richmond city officials have canceled the fireworks display at Dogwood Dell, saying proceeding with the event would present unacceptable health and safety risks for attendees, performers, volunteers, staff, and first responders. Temperatures in central Virginia are expected to be in the triple digits for the weekend, and health officials say prolonged exposure to that kind of heat is dangerous. The city is encouraging residents that are having trouble keeping cool to head to one of their cooling centers, public libraries, or public pools to cool off. Charlottesville Albemarle Airport will again offer twice daily nonstop American Airlines flights to Chicago O'Hare International Airport later this year. Beginning November 2nd, CHO passengers out of Charlottesville will reportedly have convenient access to 187 destinations nationwide and around the world thanks to the restored service to O'Hare. For WSVA News, I'm Carolyn Unger.
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8: 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I host a morning show in Nashville, Tennessee on Super Talk 99.7 WTN. And I want you to go find me on X specifically right now. There is a story that is exploding across America. It is on the socials. I've got it on my social feed at Dan Mandis Show. It is out of Florida, and it is a horrifying tale of a military veteran shot dead over a parking lot, over a parking space at a Walmart in a Walmart parking lot. Now, here's what happened. Apparently, this veteran, his name is Bart DeGuglielmo, and I think I may have botched his name, but I think I'm close. But he and another woman, they're fighting over a parking spot. And so, and you know how this goes if you've ever been in a parking lot, especially at like a Walmart where, you know, parking may be spare. So they're fighting over a parking spot. He apparently did not get the parking spot. She is the one that was able to get the parking spot. And he approaches her car as they fight over the parking spot. She got the spot. She gets out of her car. She has a cell phone in one hand, and she gets out of the car with a gun in her other hand. And so now these two are arguing in the middle of this Florida parking lot over this parking space. She is black. He is white. And so as this confrontation continues, it's about a minute 15, minute 20 seconds, and she is holding

0: Ultimately, the tragedy here is that Bart would still be alive if either one walked away from this argument in the middle of a Florida Walmart parking lot as this shooting happens over a parking space. Now, Florida has stand your ground laws. You folks, if you listen to talk radio, you know that Florida has stand your ground laws. And so she clearly is going to have to convince the authorities that she felt like she was threatened by this man and that she felt like her life was in danger and so forth. I do want to bring in Jonathan Fahey, former acting director of ICE. Also, you've probably seen him on Fox News, Fox Business, also former federal prosecutor. Jonathan Fahey, great to have you on here on America at Night. You've seen the video. You're familiar, of course. You're a very seasoned attorney. You've seen the video. You're familiar with Florida's stand your ground laws. One of the last things that happened, as the man was walking towards the woman, she shot him. It looks like she shoots him in the abdomen. He goes to the ground. She takes the gun. It looks to me, the video's not great, but it looks like she takes the gun and puts it on the top of her car. And someone, I don't know if it was her, but someone calls the police and she waits for the police. As the man lay dying in the middle of a parking lot, she starts yelling at him on the ground. I don't know if that matters at all in the prosecution, whatever. But as he's lying there and bleeding out, she's yelling at him. So, Jonathan, what is your first, realizing we don't know everything that led up to it, but what is your first blush thought on this shooting in Florida?
1: My first take on it is it's a murder, and she's not going to have a very strong self-defense claim because, you know, to claim self-defense, even though Florida has stand your ground, she still has to be able to show she was in reasonable fear of death or serious bodily injury. And the fact he's an older gentleman, he's clearly unarmed because he, you know, raises his, you know, hands in the air and he doesn't appear to be armed. So I don't think there's a real strong argument that she was in reasonable fear of, you know, death or bodily injury. She also got out of the car with the gun, initiated the gun to the situation, you know, at the outset before there was anything else aggressive. So I think it, you know, she will certainly claim self-defense. I think the part that you mentioned that she's yelling at him after the fact, you know, it may not be relevant, but it's certainly a very, you know, really grotesque thing to be doing when you have somebody that is dead or dying and you're yelling or screaming at them when this is somebody that, you know, even if you were defending yourself, you shouldn't wish them to die or to yell at them at the very end of their lives. So very disturbing situation. I'm sure there'll be more come of it, and what was said and other types of things might become relevant. But at least my initial take is it's a murder. She's going to have a lot of trouble proving self-defense here. And if you were to switch the races in this case, this would be already major national news. And, you know, the same cast of characters would be out, you know, stirring up trouble.
0: Yeah, Ben Crump and all those folks. Let me ask you, though, because it does look like during the video, she is backing away. She's still got the gun held up. And again, you can see the video on my socials at Dan Mandy Show. She's holding up the video, or she's holding up the gun, and she is backing away, and he continues to walk towards her. Then he walks away from her. It's almost like he's kind of walking in the general vicinity, trying to, I don't know, it sounds like maybe he might be yelling at her. Clearly, they're having an argument. Ultimately, it looks like she is telling him, telegraphing, certainly. We can't hear anything on the video, but she's telegraphing or saying, stay away or I'm going to shoot. We don't know what she actually said. But does it matter that he was walking towards her and she was warning him ahead of time, I'm going to shoot? We don't know that, but I'm assuming that's what she was saying.
1: I mean, I think that fact is marginally helpful to her. I think of, you know, ultimately, you know, how this thing shakes out and the fact he's coming towards her. So at least it doesn't make it seem like she just got out of the car and started shooting at him. But again, we still go back to, was there a reasonable fear that she her life was in danger? And this is somebody, you know, again, this whole thing seems so stupid when you take a step back. It's like, yeah, you know, is it really worth confronting somebody over a parking spot or stealing a parking spot? you know, like there, you know, you can always park a few spots.

0: spots away generally. But yeah, so the whole thing is a horrible tragedy. But I do think that would be a factor in her favor that would say, hey, if she was really the aggressor, she wouldn't have been stepping back and she wouldn't be warning them. She would have shot earlier on in the situation.
1: Well, and one of the things, too, of course, is that we don't know everything that led up to it. We don't have, unless she was filming on her phone, we don't know what he was saying in the case. But again, you and I both know because, you know, we're both seasoned radio personalities and commentators. And so we know how this is going to go. And we'll continue to watch things in Florida. Right now, by the way, the investigators are trying to decide just what Jonathan, you and I are talking about, which is, could she apply the stand your ground laws to this situation? And we'll have to ultimately wait and see what happens. There's another breaking news story that is out today. And that is, and this is, of course, the Thursday before the 4th of July weekend. And there is another story out. And it is the Inspector General report on the attempted assassination of Donald Trump in Butler, Pennsylvania. I got to tell you, Jonathan Fahey, this is absolutely damning. I'm just going to, I don't have time to go through everything here, but we've already seen reports by the Senate and an independent review panel, all of which said many of the same things. And if you watch the hearings on this as well, you know, when the Inspector General report says the same thing, where the Secret Service, they had communications failures, both human and equipment. The advance teams failed to identify line-of-sight issues. The counter-drones failed. So that's a problem. And the person that was manning the drones was ill-trained, ill-equipped. The Secret Service also failed to secure the area outside of the security perimeter. And there was reporting, I remember this at the time, that the Secret Service did not attend the pre-event meetings with local law enforcement. So, Jonathan, coming up, I'm going to get your take on that and a whole lot more. It is time to take a break. 844-262-4729. 844-2-McGraw. My name is Dan Mandis. This is America at Night.
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1: My name is Dan Mandis in for McGraw. 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Find me on the socials at Dan Mandis Show. Joining me in the first hour of the radio program is Jonathan Fahey, former acting director of ICE, former prosecutor as well. Jonathan, always great to have you on. Before we went to the break, I was talking about, and we were talking about, this really damning report that has been released the Thursday before July 4th weekend. I think there is some news management going on, but it's a damning report, the Inspector General report, with the Secret Service really looking bad here as they investigate the attempted assassination of Donald Trump. We already know by various investigations and testimony that the Secret Service made a lot of mistakes on that fateful day in Butler, Pennsylvania. But now we're finding out just how bad it was. Secret Service communications failures, both human and equipment. Advanced teams failed to identify line of sight issues. The counter drones failed. They failed to secure the area outside of the security perimeter, and a lot more. Were you surprised by this report?
0: I'm surprised by how bad it is. You know, I knew there are failures, and we've seen, you know, like you talked about how there's been other reporting on this and hearings and stuff. But just the extent of how bad it is, particularly the communication issue, that there was lots of information on communication channels about this guy, the would-be assassin, and it wasn't getting

0: to the Secret Service agents because they were on the same line of communication. And I always expected that type of stuff was pretty seamless. It was almost common sense. So that it's almost like they seem to be just phoning it in at with this particular event, which makes you think they were doing it with earlier events. And, you know, at this point, you know, President Trump was a presumptive Republican nominee, former president. He's not like a low value target or anything else. You know, he's the most famous person in the world, the most likely person to be targeted. And you would have thought it would have been, you know, so much better. But remember, this is during the Biden administration. And remember who was in charge of Secret Service by way of DHS, Alejandro Mayorkas, which, you know, as we know from the border and everything else, they didn't spend a whole lot of their time and energy focusing on the actual mission of the agency. It was all of these side issues and political issues, and they really probably just, as a whole agency, particularly with Secret Service, you know, got their eye off the ball. They were probably spending more time on DEI and other types of things rather than the training to keep their protectees safe.
1: Yeah, one of the, and then we're going to move on, but one of the more startling points here is that Secret Service agents, this is one of the headlines, Secret Service agents knew the shooter had a rifle and had made his way onto a rooftop in Butler, Pennsylvania, with a clear shot at Donald Trump and never issued a word to the president's own protective detail. I mean, just stunning. Also stunning is this headline out of this particular story is from Newsweek, but basically another horrifying headline from Tim Walz, governor for the state of Minnesota. The Minnesota Board of Pardons, composed of Governor Tim Walz, Attorney General Keith Ellison, and Minnesota Supreme Court Justice Natalie Hudson, they've granted a pardon to an immigrant who was supposed to be deported after being convicted of sexually abusing a minor. How is that possible?
0: It is one of the most jaw-dropping, disgusting things I have ever heard of, particularly within this immigration debate. This guy raped a 10-year-old, or from a period of time when she, from the time she was 10 until 12 years old. And Tim Walz is granting the pardon for the sole purpose of keeping him in the country. This, I mean, it's just jaw-dropping, one, that you would grant this guy a pardon regardless, and also why is he even out of prison? But secondarily, you would use your power as a governor to keep this guy in the country is just mind-boggling, because what you said is correct. He was here with legal status. Upon this conviction, he lost his legal status, so he was eligible to be deported. So what they're doing is trying to basically give him his legal status back and make it harder to deport him. It's beyond outrageous, and I can't even believe, like, you always wonder, where's the new low on this immigration debate when you see, you know, some of these sanctuary city murders and things like that, and maybe this is the new low, at least for now, but it's just stunning, and it's like there's never a situation, and I don't just say this as a talking point, but the Democratic Party never puts American citizens ahead of illegal aliens. Their sole, seems like their most important issue right now is keeping the illegal aliens in the country and bringing, if they ever get power again, they're going to open this border wide open. But it's stunning to me that you would want a child molester, sexual predator who's been convicted back in the streets rather than kicked out of the country.
1: Well, it's crazy, Jonathan, because here's what the story says. The pardon comes after Vang submitted a letter to the board saying, "I fully acknowledge and take full responsibility for the mistakes I made in the past," adding that he was no longer the person I once was. I don't know if that is something that you should believe when it comes from a child molester. But Tim Walz and Keith Ellison, they just decide to keep this guy in the country. You're right. It's almost like when you think the Democrats have found a new low, it's like they say, hold my beer. You know what I mean? And so
0: exactly.
1: Now, and it's not like this is something that happened in Tim Walz and Keith Ellison. It's not like this is something where they gave this guy this pardon years ago. I mean, this just happened. So I don't know. They know people are watching them. They know that people are on to them and their idiocy, their wokery, whatever you want to call it. And yet this is what they decide to do. Not only are they putting illegal aliens over Americans, but they're putting lawbreakers over Americans as well. We're going to have to leave it there. Jonathan Fahey, appreciate you being right here on America at Night. My name is Dan Mandis, 844-262-4729, 844-2-McGraw. Yeah, just stunning, stunning news out of the state of Minnesota. Although, you know what? I say it's stunning. I have no idea why I'm surprised knowing these two. Got a lot more straight ahead.
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5: 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Half the country experiencing sweltering heat. Hospitals reporting an increase in visits. ABC meteorologist Melissa Griffin.
6: We are dealing with that extreme heat right now here in New York City, reaching 100 degrees for the first time in 14 years. And you get that humidity on top of it. It feels like the air you can wear. It feels like 105 in New York. It feels like 110 in Philadelphia.
5: The heat on the day that's expected to turn out to be the busiest for travel this holiday. The city of Kyiv once more shaken by huge blasts as Russia launched a new wave of attacks. Ukrainian officials say at least 27 people were killed and nearly 113 injured. The daredevil couple that got engaged at the top of the Empire State Building released from jail after a brief court appearance today. The social media influencers did not enter pleas to multiple felonies. They're back in court next month. And how did they get there? They said they bought observatory tickets the night before and camped out. This is ABC News.
7: WSVA's local AccuWeather for Harrisonburg and the Shenandoah Valley. Clear to partly cloudy, warm and steamy tonight. The low just 72. Partly sunny, very hot and humid Friday. A thunderstorm in the area late afternoon. A high of 99. Saturday for Independence Day, partly sunny, very hot and humid, a heavy afternoon thunderstorm that could produce flooding downpours, hail, and damaging wind gusts. The high for Independence Day, still at 95. I'm AccuWeather meteorologist Jason Caterina on WSVA.
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0: 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The 4th of July holiday is a time for family, friends, barbecues, and fireworks. However, every year, thousands of people are injured due to firework-related incidents. The Harrisonburg Fire Department wants to remind the community that the sale, use, or possession of fireworks is illegal in the city of Harrisonburg. Even sparklers are dangerous. They can burn up to 2,000 degrees and can quickly ignite clothing, causing major burns, especially in children. Instead of sparklers, why not give kids glow sticks to celebrate? Additionally, fireworks cause an average of 20,000 fires a year. Due to the lack of rain and high temperatures in our area, this increases the chance of fire due to fireworks use. The safest way to enjoy fireworks is to attend public firework displays organized by trained professionals. So stay safe this 4th of July by grabbing a blanket and a patch of lawn, kick back, and let the experts handle the fireworks shows.
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2: This is America at Night with McGraw-Millhaven.
3: And welcome on back to America at Night. My name is Dan Mandis in for McGraw-Millhaven. Joining me now is Congressman Matt Van Epps. He is from Tennessee's 7th Congressional District. And Congressman, always great to have you on. How are you?
4: Hey, Dan. Doing great. Thanks so much for having me. Really fired up about America 250.
3: Congressman, I love this story. You introduced a bill that is going to reaffirm the values of the Declaration of Independence. Now, of course, we are celebrating the 250th birthday of America. I feel like our country has aged like 100 years in the past, too, thanks to this rise of socialism. So tell me, what exactly is this bill all about?
4: Absolutely. So two main reasons why we introduced this bill to reaffirm the Declaration of Independence. One is that it is America 250. We are that city on a hill. We're the best country the world has ever seen. We've done more good across this globe, driving freedom and opportunity and prosperity, both for Americans and for everyone else across the world. So we wanted to codify that, those core principles in the Declaration, those unalienable rights from God, the life, liberty, and pursuit of happiness. We wanted to codify those in legislation and pass a bill that reaffirms that those core values are still what we believe in America. And the second reason is because we have this rise in socialism and leftist ideology and Marxism that we've seen in New York City, that is happening across the country, that is in small amounts, but even small amounts is too much. And those leftist socialist ideology, those are failed systems. It's failed thinking. It's never worked in the history of the world. And we want to reaffirm the Declaration, which is opposite of that. The Declaration stands for life, liberty, and the pursuit of happiness, for entrepreneurism and innovation, and for individual property rights, for limited government, for representative government, and constitutional rights. We want to codify that. And so we're leading the bill in the House. Senator Schmidt out of Missouri has led the bill in the Senate. So we're really excited about it.
3: What are the chances that this will pass the House? I mean, I think it did pass the Senate. I think it passed the Senate. And so knowing the Democrats as I know them, I'm just wondering, it's almost like we dare you not to vote for this bill.
4: So, Dan, I think you're absolutely right. I mean, this is that's right. These are the fundamental core principles of which our country was founded. The founders and framers who developed this experiment in democracy. We've not always gotten it right, but we are moving towards a more perfect union. That has always been the goal, to get stronger over time, and that's what we've done in our first 250 years, and what we're going to do in the next 250. And so it did pass the Senate. I'm urging all of my colleagues on both sides of the aisle to pass this in the House so that we can send it to the president's desk and he can sign it into law.
3: I think it would be so great if they do this very quickly and we could get it done over the next couple of days. You know, we do know, and Congressman Van Epps, we're talking about the rise of socialism. The House of Representatives will have more socialists in the coming session. Moderate or establishment Democrats are being replaced with people who are open border enthusiasts. hate success. They hate wealth. They refuse to allow America to move on from DEI, defunding the police and the rest of all of that nonsense. How do you foresee the Democrats, the moderate Democrats, you know, someone like a Hakeem Jeffries, how do you foresee the Democrats dealing with this dynamic moving forward?
4: Well, I think there's a real problem in their party happening here. And this far left, you know, my opponent in the last race was endorsed by the Democratic Socialists of America. And, you know, fortunately, the Tennessee 7th Congressional District rejected that and rejected that that ideology because it leads to less freedom, less opportunity, less wealth. And, you know, the values that we can agree on, we want a strong and secure country. We want our families to grow up and be protected and safe and to be more prosperous than we were. That's what I want for my daughter and for this next generation. And I think the Democrats are going to have to contend with that, is that those are truly values that stem from the Declaration that we want. And they're going to have to figure out where they're at with it and eventually push back against this far left crazy nonsense and support those core values.
3: Yeah, I got to tell you that just, you know, I consider myself sort of a political animal. I find politics, you know, intriguing. I look at it like it's sports. So I think ultimately this will be good for the Republicans because clearly conservatism is of the two ideologies these days. You've got conservatism and then you've got socialism. Conservatism, it has a track record of success. And as you so accurately pointed out just a few minutes ago, socialism, not so much. Now, moving on from there, you spent a lot of years flying helicopters as part of the Army, multiple combat deployments. You're also a West Point graduate. One of these crazed New York socialists said that she would actually wipe her hands with the American flag. As a veteran, and knowing the veterans as you do, including, you know, veterans who are dealing with PTSD and those kinds of things, heading into America's 250th, obviously that's frustrating to hear.
4: Dan, I can't, I'm not sure I'm going to be able to put into words just how upset that makes me and how incensed I am about that, about serving with my brothers and sisters. And when you stand on the ramp of an aircraft and you have one of your brothers and sisters in a flag draped coffin coming off to go home, that is it's tough. It's tough to hear that because those people love this country and they were fighting alongside us, in my case, against the global war on terror, against terrorists who attacked our country, who killed 3,000 of our fellow citizens in a heinous attack. We were out there going after those terrorists to support freedom and democracy and protect our homeland. And ultimately, at the end of the day, you fight to those to your left and right, and you fight to accomplish the mission. Unfortunately, I had friends and colleagues who gave that ultimate sacrifice, that final full devotion on behalf of their country and their colleagues. And we're just this generation that has been in that fight, but every generation of Americans have been in a similar fight. And to protect what makes our country so great. So to hear that, to hear those values that are, to disrespect our flag, to hear those values that are so opposite of what our country is all about, is absolutely the wrong direction. It's antithetical to the Declaration of Independence. And we've got to fight against that.
3: And that's why the legislation that you filed earlier today is so important. Congressman Matt Van Epps will return next right here on America at Night.
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14: 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It was a simple act of kindness, but it sparked a lasting dream, a special place built just for the dogs. After Dan died, Sandy carried that dream forward. And when plans for Dog Pod Number 1 were revealed, an eco-friendly space designed entirely for their care, Sandy knew Dan's name belonged here. 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
3: Welcome on back to America at Night. Dan Mandis here in Fort McGraw-Millhaven. We have Congressman Matt Van Epps joining us from Tennessee's 7th Congressional District. Congressman, let's talk some politics real quick. House Speaker Mike Johnson, he's now had to abandon business in the House as some 14 or so representatives. They're being called far right. They're being called GOP hardliners, whatever you want to call them. But they have now tied the hands of Speaker Mike Johnson because they're angry that the Save America Act has not passed the Senate. So now the NDAA is not even being worked on. Of course, the National Defense Authorization Act that funds the military, among other things. It's got to be frustrating to see where the House is going right now or not going.
4: Well, and that you're right, Dan. So that procedural rule happened this week that prevented the National Defense Authorization Act. It prevented the National Security authorization to fund separate programs in that bill. And so, you know, while I want to see Save America Act passed, I mean, listen, I'm a co-sponsor of that. Save America is a 90-10 issue across the country, 70-30 with Democrats. It is common sense legislation to ensure that you are a citizen voting in our elections, that it is common sense, and Americans want that. And while I want to see that the Save America Act passed, and I'm proud to have voted for it twice, actually, out of the House, we can't hold up votes on crucial legislation that affects our national security. Our office is taking a national security lens to much of the work we've done, both on the Homeland Security Committee, on science, space, and technology. And that happened this week. And I was disappointed to see a vote on the NDAA canceled. And as you know, the Save America Act is stuck in the Senate.
3: Yep.
4: So we've got the bottom line here is we've got to find a way to do all of this. We've got to get Save America done, but we've got to pass the NDAA. We've got to pass the other national security appropriations bills to fund these very critical programs that keep us all safe here during America 250.
3: As part of the House Homeland Security Committee, part of your purview is immigration enforcement, of course. So, as you know, Tom Homan said this a couple of days ago after the Supreme Court allowed birthright citizenship to continue. Listen.
10: Birthright citizenship has always been a major driver for illegal immigration. During the Biden administration, the Yuma Hospital, the El Paso Hospital, 100% maternity beds are illegal aliens. That's not a coincidence. That's not by accident. But it's always been a driver for illegal immigration. But more importantly, it's a national security issue. Because the birth tours investigation, I'm aware of, you got nationals from China and Russia coming here by the thousands, having a baby and leaving. Now, so we have U.S. citizens by the thousands and just continued by the millions living in countries that I think are adversaries to us that can come here and have an impact on how this country is run. So it's a national security issue, a huge proportion that we need to address. And I hope Congress does it.
3: Well, you're not the speaker, obviously, but dealing with mass deportation has been a big issue. Of course, birthright citizenship and some of the fraud that it entails, pregnant women coming into America, having babies, and those babies get citizenship. So, Congressman, let me ask you this. Do you see Congress actually working to pass laws to specifically, perhaps, put some restrictions on pregnant women coming into America? Maybe it's after, I don't know, whatever, 7 months, 8 months of pregnancy. But is there a way to control this?
4: I agree with a lot of what Tom said in that, and that this is a national security concern. I'm concerned about that from the seat on the Homeland Security Committee and just more broadly. Listen, as you know, under Biden, upwards of 14 million illegal immigrants came into our country, two times the population of Tennessee. And that is, it's unacceptable. We know that at least 100 of those were known or suspected terrorists of the ones that we know. And so it's a real national security concern. And so broadly, part of the foundation of our country is law and order. And as a country that believes in law and order and secure borders, we must have a successful legal immigration system. And these national security concerns, citizens coming from China, we're in a real fight, in a real competition with China on all fronts to set the global standard for how the world approaches everything from business to technology to innovation. And we see countries like China weaponizing immigration. And we just have to stand against that. And so I'm not a constitutional scholar. But we have to explore approaches that make sense here, both from a potentially a constitutional amendment standpoint, possibly legislation in the House. And we have to take a look at those so that we shore up this national security concern.
3: One of the things that I find interesting, Congressman, is that, you know, we were talking earlier about the popularity of the Save America Act. I have not seen any polling done on birth tourism, but I'd be willing to bet that that would also be, once it's explained to the American people what exactly it is, I would be willing to bet that would also be, 70-30, 80-20 issue as well. I want to play for you the mother of Sheridan Gorman. Her name is Jessica Gorman. She was killed by an illegal alien in Chicago. She had some harsh word for Democrats earlier this week.
16: I don't understand why it's only the Republican side that cares about our American children. Basically, what you just did, what you said was, I'm so sorry for your loss. I have a daughter, too. I have a son. I feel your pain. You don't. You don't feel my pain. Because the next words out of your mouth were, but. There's no but when your child is in a coffin. There's no but. And I need you to understand that. And if you ever want to talk about it, I'm here. I'm going to buy you a bench. I'm going to buy, you can put that on the record. I'm going to buy Congress a bench. And they can come and sit and hold my hand and look me in the eye and explain to me why illegal immigrants are more important than my daughter.
3: I mean, certainly powerful testimony. That is testimony that the American people do need to hear, especially considering we are still dealing with the open border policies of the Biden administration. And now with these socialists coming in where they are all favoring open border policies, the American people need to hear this kind of testimony heading into the midterm elections coming up in just a few months.
4: I think that's exactly right, Dan. My heart goes out to Ms. Gorman and those angel parents who have had to go through the hardest thing in their life and a loss of a child because of an illegal immigrant who then commits a heinous crime. It is unacceptable. We're a country of law and order. We now, thanks to President Trump, have the most secure southern border that we've had. And we've got to continue to press in that direction. We've got to continue to support Border Patrol and ICE as they conduct their missions. You know, fortunately, after a Democrat 70-day shutdown, fortunately, Homeland Security is now funded for the next three, CBP and ICE is funded for the next 3 years. And they work in conjunction with the other elements in Homeland Security, the Coast Guard, Homeland Security investigations to protect all the others, to protect our country, to keep us safe and secure, and to prevent these tragedies from happening like Ms. Gorman is having to go through. So we should continue to make it an issue. We have to have a secure border. That's what defines our country. And we need to ensure that we're not just putting the funding there, which is important that we've done that, but supporting those law enforcement personnel, providing the technology and the innovation so that we have technology and personnel that are working to shore up the border, our northern border, our southern border. And the president has done a great job on that, and we've got to continue moving it in that direction.
3: Congressman Matt Van Epps, thank you very much for joining us. Let's see, I want to make sure I get everything in. Happy America 250, happy 4th of July, and thank you for your service.
4: Dan, thank you so much. Honored to serve, honored to represent the Tennessee 7th Congressional District. Happy 4th of July to you, happy America 250, and thanks for all you do.
3: All right, I got to tell you, He was in Washington, D.C. earlier this week, and it is so hot in Washington, D.C. I don't know if you saw, I watch, things like Fox News all the time and CNN. It's kind of like what I do. It's something my wife has to contend with. But anyway, watching the five as they're broadcasting live from the 250 events, the America 250 events, it is so hot. You can sadly see them sweating and their makeup starting to sort of run, I guess, is what's happening. So it is absolutely brutal. However, that being said, it is also going to be a great 4th of July weekend. My name is Dan Mandis in for McGraw-Milhaven, and this is indeed America at Night. 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I have a lot more straight ahead, including an in-depth conversation on what is going on in the WNBA. It goes far and above the conversation regarding X's and O's. There's literally, friends, a race war that is going on in the WNBA. We are going to talk about that and a whole lot more straight ahead. This is America at Night.

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7: From ABC News, I'm Dave Packer. The Dow hit another record on Wall Street today, thanks in part to the June jobs report, which showed that employers added 57,000 jobs to their payrolls. That's lower than economists expected. But it could end up leading to a Federal Reserve interest rate cut.
8: And no surprise here, we are hearing from the White House essentially brushing off these weak numbers. The White House economic advisor Kevin Hassett says if you smooth out the ups and downs over the last few months, the economy is on the upward trajectory.
7: ABC's Selena Wang. 180 million Americans were under alerts for extreme temperatures today. And heading into the 4th of July weekend?
9: A little less extreme Saturday the 4th, but still feeling like it's over 100. The real relief coming on Sunday in the Northeast. But now to the severe storms fueled by the heat. It's tonight and tomorrow in the Midwest, and then tomorrow and Saturday the 4th in the Northeast, potentially impacting fireworks.
7: ABC News meteorologist Lee Goldberg. A Florida man is dead following some kind of confrontation in a Walmart parking lot. No charges have been filed, but bystanders watched as a man was shot and killed. ABC's Rhiannon Alley has more.
10: The woman is seen getting out of her car, phone in one hand, gun in the other. The witness says a person in the white car tells her the man is waiting nearby. He's seen walking towards her as she points the gun at him. He then follows her around a car. The witness says the woman repeatedly warned him she'll shoot if he keeps coming at her. He appears to leave, but then returns and she opens fire.
7: Police say the woman claims she acted in self-defense. More than a week later, a survivor found alive in the rubble behind those deadly earthquakes in Venezuela, a security guard. Los Angeles County Deputy Chief Chris Allender heads up one of the international rescue teams.
11: All of our building engineers got together. We started working the problem. They created a safety plan to keep the victim safe and the rescuer safe. It took 5 days and a lot of effort.
7: The death toll from the disaster continues to rise. 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
7: Former U.S. Olympian is facing a felony charge after federal prosecutors say he peeled away some of the blue coating from the Lincoln Memorial reflecting pool. U.S. Attorney for the District of Columbia, Jeanine Pirro, today claimed that David Hearn harmed the pool intentionally.
16: This was a deliberate act
2: to damage the reflecting pool at the National Mall that members of the National Park Service actually have worked hard to restore and have witnessed.
7: A man who investigators say wrote a bogus ransom note to the children of Nancy Guthrie earlier this year amid their search for their mother has pleaded guilty in court in Arizona.
6: Derek Kalela lives in California, but told a federal judge in Arizona on Thursday he is guilty of writing a fake ransom demand to Nancy Guthrie's family, pleading

0: Guilty to two counts, could get him 10 years in federal prison when he's sentenced in September. According to the FBI, in early February, when the search for Nancy Guthrie was intense, Kalayla allegedly texted Guthrie's family members and called once asking for Bitcoin. The FBI saying this week, while it has determined some ransom demands in the Guthrie case were fake, the legitimacy of others is still unknown. Alex Stone, ABC News.
1: The World Health Organization announced that the hantavirus outbreak linked to a cruise ship is over. The final contact of a person exposed to the virus on the ship has completed their quarantine. There were 13 cases of hantavirus in the outbreak and 3 deaths. Dave Packer, ABC News.
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3: For News Talk 92.1 and 550 WSBA, I'm Carolyn Unger. A local church is opening its doors to those in the city of Waynesboro needing shelter from the searing heat. First Baptist Waynesboro on South Wayne Avenue will finish out the week serving as a cooling station for the city from 11 to 7 today and tomorrow. The church is reportedly providing air conditioning for people needing a place to cool off, as well as cold drinking water and light snacks for those who stop by. Meanwhile, in the Queen City, the Stanton Cooling Center opened this week at Faith Lutheran Church on North Lewis Street, also serving the unhoused and those lacking working air conditioning. The Virginia Lottery released its report on sports wagering activity submitted by licensed operators for May. During the month, Virginians wagered over $581 million and bettors won more than $513 million for a combined 11.5% operators win percentage. For News Talk 92.1 and 550 WSVA, I'm Carolyn Unger.
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5: 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I host a morning show in Nashville, Tennessee on Super Talk 99.7 WTN. And I want you to go find me on X specifically right now. There is a story that is exploding across America. It is on the socials. I've got it on my social feed at Dan Mandis Show. It is out of Florida, and it is a horrifying tale of a military veteran shot dead over a parking lot, over a parking space at a Walmart in a Walmart parking lot. Now, here's what happened. Apparently, this veteran, his name is Bart DiGuglielmo, and I think I may have botched his name, but I think I'm close. But he and another woman, they're fighting over a parking spot. And so, and you know how this goes if you've ever been in a parking lot, especially at like a Walmart where, you know, parking may be spare. So they're fighting over a parking spot. He apparently did not get the parking spot. She is the one that was able to get the parking spot. And he approaches her car as they fight over the parking spot. She got the spot. She gets out of her car. She has a cell phone in one hand, and she gets out of the car with a gun in her other hand. And so now these two are arguing in the middle of this Florida parking lot over this parking space. She is black. He is white. And so as this confrontation continues, it's about a minute 15, minute 20 seconds, and she is holding the gun in the pointing position, basically telling this veteran, step back. He continues to walk towards her, but during this minute 15, minute 20 seconds in this video, he holds up his hands several times. Like, I don't know if you want to interpret it as I mean no harm, but whatever. He puts his hands up. She continues to have the gun pointed at him. He walks away, then he walks back towards her.

0: on here on America at Night. You've seen the video. You're familiar, of course. You're a very seasoned attorney. You've seen the video. You're familiar with Florida's stand your ground laws. One of the last things that happened, as the man was walking towards the woman, she shot him. It looks like she shoots him in the abdomen. He goes to the ground. She takes the gun. It looks to me, the video's not great, but it looks like she takes the gun and puts it on the top of her car. And someone, I don't know if it was her, but someone calls the police and she waits for the police. As the man lay dying in the middle of a parking lot, she starts yelling at him on the ground. I don't know if that matters at all in the prosecution, whatever. But as he's lying there and bleeding out, she's yelling at him. So, Jonathan, what is your first, realizing we don't know everything that led up to it, but what is your first blush thought on this shooting in Florida?
1: My first take on it is it's a murder, and she's not going to have a very strong self-defense claim because, you know, to claim self-defense, even though Florida has stand your ground, she still has to be able to show she was in reasonable fear of death or serious bodily injury. And the fact he's an older gentleman, he's clearly unarmed because he, you know, raises his, you know, hands in the air and he doesn't appear to be armed. So I don't think there's a real strong argument that she was in reasonable fear of, you know, death or bodily injury. She also got out of the car with the gun, initiated the gun to the situation, you know, at the outset before there was anything else aggressive. So I think it, you know, she will certainly claim self-defense. I think the part that you mentioned that she's yelling at him after the fact, you know, it may not be relevant, but it's certainly a very, you know, really grotesque thing to be doing when you have somebody that is dead or dying and you're yelling or screaming at them when this is somebody that, you know, even if you were defending yourself, you shouldn't wish them to die or to yell at them at, you know, the very end of their lives. So very disturbing situation. I'm sure there'll be more come of it, and what was said and other types of things might become relevant. But at least my initial take is it's a murder. She's going to have a lot of trouble proving self-defense here. And if you were to switch the races in this case, this would be already major national news. And, you know, the same cast of characters would be out, you know, stirring up trouble.
0: Yeah, Ben Crump and all those folks. Let me ask you, though, because it does look like during the video, she is backing away. She's still got the gun held up. And again, you can see the video on my socials at Dan Mandis Show. She's holding up the video, or she's holding up the gun, and she is backing away, and he continues to walk towards her. Then he walks away from her. It's almost like he's kind of walking in the general vicinity, trying to, I don't know, it sounds like maybe he might be yelling at her. Clearly, they're having an argument. Ultimately, it looks like she is telling him, telegraphing, certainly. We can't hear anything on the video, but she's telegraphing or saying, stay away or I'm going to shoot. We don't know what she actually said. But does it matter that he was walking towards her and she was warning him ahead of time, I'm going to shoot? We don't know that, but I'm assuming that's what she was saying.
1: I mean, I think that fact is marginally helpful to her. I think, if, you know, ultimately, you know, how this thing shakes out and the fact he's coming towards her. So at least it doesn't make it seem like she just got out of the car and started shooting at him. But again, we still go back to, was there a reasonable fear that she her life was in danger? And this is somebody, you know, they, you know, again, this whole thing seems so stupid when you take a step back. It's like, you know, is it really worth confronting somebody over a parking spot or stealing a parking spot? You know, like, there, you know, you can always park a few spots away generally. But yeah, so the whole thing is a horrible tragedy. But I do think that would be a factor in her favor that would say, hey, if she was really the aggressor, she wouldn't have been stepping back and she wouldn't be warning them. She would have shot earlier on in the situation.
0: Well, and one of the things, too, of course, is that we don't know everything that led up to it. We don't have, unless she was filming on her phone, we don't know what he was saying in the case. But again, you and I both know because, you know, we're both seasoned radio personalities and commentators. And so we know how this is going to go. And we'll continue to watch things in Florida. Right now, by the way, the investigators are trying to decide just what, Jonathan, you and I are talking about, which is, could she apply

0: the stand your ground laws to this situation. And we'll have to ultimately wait and see what happens. There's another breaking news story that is out today. And that is, and this is, of course, the Thursday before the 4th of July weekend. And there is another story out, and it is the Inspector General report on the attempted assassination of Donald Trump in Butler, Pennsylvania. I got to tell you, Jonathan Fahey, this is absolutely damning. I'm just going to, I don't have time to go through everything here, but we've already seen reports by the Senate and an independent review panel, all of which said many of the same things. And if you watch the hearings on this as well, you know, when the Inspector General report says the same thing, where the Secret Service, they had communications failures, both human and equipment. The advanced teams failed to identify line of sight issues. The counter drones failed. So that's a problem. And the person that was manning the drones was ill-trained, ill-equipped. The Secret Service also failed to secure the area outside of the security perimeter. And there was reporting, I remember this at the time, that the Secret Service did not attend the pre-event meetings with local law enforcement. So, Jonathan, coming up, I'm going to get your take on that and a whole lot more. It is time to take a break. 844-262-4729, 844-2-McGraw. My name is Dan Mandis. This is America at Night.
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1: All right, team, bring it in. Take a knee and look at me. This game, it's more than wins and losses. It's about heart. It's about integrity. It's about who you become, regardless of what the scoreboard says. You want to be stronger, not just in your body, but in your faith. You want purpose that lasts longer than four quarters. That's what Fellowship of Christian Athletes is all about. 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But listen, this mission doesn't happen on its own. It takes coaches, mentors, support, supporters who believe in guiding the next generation. So I'm calling you out. Yes, you. Step up. Get in the game. Volunteer your time. 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Because this is bigger than the game.
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6: 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Find me on the socials at Dan Mandis Show. Joining me in the first hour of the radio program is Jonathan Fahey, former acting director of ICE, former prosecutor as well. Jonathan, always great to have you on. Before we went to the break, I was talking about, and we were talking about, this really damning report that has been released the Thursday before July 4th weekend. I think there is some news management going on, but it's a damning report, the Inspector General report, with the Secret Service really looking bad here as they investigate the attempted assassination of Donald Trump. We already know by various investigations and testimony that the Secret Service made a lot of mistakes on that fateful day in Butler, Pennsylvania. But now we're finding out just how bad it was. Secret Service communications failures, both human and equipment. Advanced teams failed to identify line of sight issues. The counter drones failed. They failed to secure the area outside of the security perimeter and a lot more. Were you surprised by this report?
7: I'm surprised by how bad it is. You know, I knew there are failures, and we've seen, you know, like you talked about how there's been other reporting on this and hearings and stuff. But just the extent of how bad it is, particularly the communication issue, that there was lots of information on communication channels about this guy, the would-be assassin, and it wasn't getting to the Secret Service agents because they were on the same line of communication. And I always expected that type of stuff was pretty seamless. It was almost common sense. So that it's almost like they seem to be just phoning it in with this particular event, which makes you think they were doing it with earlier events. And, you know, at this point, you know, President Trump was a presumptive Republican nominee, former president. He's not like a low value target or anything else. You know, he's the most famous person in the world, the most likely person to be targeted. And you would have thought it would have been, you know, so much better. But remember, this is during the Biden administration. And remember who was in charge of Secret Service by way of DHS, Alejandro Mayorkas, which, you know, as we know from the border and everything else, they didn't

0: spent a whole lot of their time and energy focusing on the actual mission of the agency. It was all of these side issues and political issues, and they really probably just, as a whole agency, particularly with Secret Service, you know, got their eye off the ball. They were probably spending more time on DEI and other types of things rather than the training to keep their protectees safe.
1: Yeah, one of the, and then we're going to move on, but one of the more startling points here is that Secret Service agents, this is one of the headlines, Secret Service agents knew the shooter had a rifle and had made his way onto a rooftop in Butler, Pennsylvania, with a clear shot at Donald Trump and never issued a word to the president's own protective detail. I mean, just stunning. Also stunning is this headline out of this particular story is from Newsweek, but basically another horrifying headline from Tim Walz, governor for the state of Minnesota. The Minnesota Board of Pardons, composed of Governor Tim Walz, Attorney General Keith Ellison, and Minnesota Supreme Court Justice Natalie Hudson, they've granted a pardon to an immigrant who was supposed to be deported after being convicted of sexually abusing a minor. How is that possible?
0: It is one of the most jaw-dropping, disgusting things I have ever heard of, particularly within this immigration debate. This guy raped a 10-year-old, or from a period of time when she, from the time she was 10 until 12 years old, and Tim Walz is granting the pardon for the sole purpose of keeping him in the country. This, I mean, it's just jaw-dropping, one, that you would grant this guy a pardon regardless, and also, why is he even out of prison? But secondarily, you would use your power as a governor to keep this guy in the country is just mind-boggling, because what you said is correct. He was here with legal status. Upon this conviction, he lost his legal status, so he was eligible to be deported. So what they're doing is trying to basically give him his legal status back and make it harder to deport him. It's beyond outrageous, and I can't even believe, like, you always wonder, where's the new low on this immigration debate when you see, you know, some of these sanctuary city murders and things like that, and maybe this is the new low, at least for now, but it's just stunning, and it's like there's never a situation, and I don't just say this as a talking point, but the Democratic Party never puts American citizens ahead of illegal aliens. Their sole, seems like their most important issue right now is keeping the illegal aliens in the country and bringing, if they ever get power again, they're going to open this border wide open. But it's stunning to me that you would want a child molester, sexual predator who's been convicted back in the streets rather than kicked out of the country.
1: Well, it's crazy, Jonathan, because here's what the story says. The pardon comes after Vang submitted a letter to the board saying, "I fully acknowledge and take full responsibility for the mistakes I made in the past," adding that he was no longer the person I once was. I don't know if that is something that you should believe when it comes from a child molester. But Tim Walz and Keith Ellison, they just decide to keep this guy in the country. You're right. It's almost like when you think the Democrats have found a new low, it's like they say, hold my beer. You know what I mean? And so now,
0: exactly.
1: And it's not like this is something that happened in Tim Walz and Keith Ellison. It's not like this is something where they gave this guy this pardon years ago. I mean, this just happened. So I don't know. They know people are watching them. They know that people are on to them and their idiocy, their wokery, whatever you want to call it. And yet this is what they decide to do. Not only are they putting illegal aliens over Americans, but they're putting lawbreakers over Americans as well. We're going to have to leave it there. Jonathan Fahey, appreciate you being right here on America at Night. My name is Dan Mandis, 844-262-4729, 844-2-McGraw. Yeah, just stunning, stunning news out of the state of Minnesota. Although, you know what? I say it's stunning. I have no idea why I'm surprised knowing these two. Got a lot more straight ahead.
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5: ABC News, I'm Dave Packard. The Dow hit another record on Wall Street today, thanks in part to the June jobs report, which showed that employers added 57,000 jobs to their payrolls, which is lower than economists expected, but could end up leading to a Federal Reserve interest rate cut. Today was steamy hot for half the country. How about the 4th of July weekend?
6: A little less extreme Saturday, the 4th, but still feeling like it's over 100. The real relief coming on Sunday in the Northeast. But now to the severe storms fueled by the heat. It's tonight and tomorrow in the Midwest, and then tomorrow and Saturday, the 4th, in the Northeast, potentially impacting fireworks.
5: ABC News meteorologist Lee Goldberg. Russia launching a new massive series of strikes on Ukraine's capital. Ukrainian officials say at least 27 people killed, more than 100 injured. And more than a week later, a survivor found alive in the rubble left behind by those deadly earthquakes in Venezuela, a security guard. The death toll from the disaster now 2,595, and thousands are still missing. This is ABC News.
7: WSVA's local AccuWeather for Harrisonburg and the Shenandoah Valley. Clear to partly cloudy, warm and steamy tonight. The low just 72. Partly sunny, very hot and humid Friday. A thunderstorm in the area late afternoon. A high of 99. Saturday for Independence Day, partly sunny, very hot and humid. A heavy afternoon thunderstorm that could produce flooding, downpours, hail and damaging wind gusts. The high for Independence Day still at 95. I'm AccuWeather meteorologist Jason Caterina on WSVA.
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0: America at Night with McGraw-Milhaven.
1: And welcome on back to America at Night. My name is Dan Mandis in for McGraw-Milhaven. Joining me now is Congressman Matt Van Epps. He is from Tennessee's 7th Congressional District. And Congressman, always great to have you on. How are you?
2: Hey, Dan. Doing great. Thanks so much for having me. I'm really fired up about America 250.
1: Congressman, I love this story. You introduced a bill that is going to reaffirm the values of the Declaration of Independence. Now, of course, we are celebrating the 250th birthday of America. I feel like our country has aged like 100 years in the past, too, thanks to this rise of socialism. So tell me, what exactly is this bill all about?
2: Absolutely. So two main reasons why we introduced this bill to reaffirm the Declaration of Independence. One is that it is America 250. We are that city on a hill. We're the best country the world has ever seen. We've done more good across this globe, driving freedom and opportunity and prosperity, both for Americans and for everyone else across the world. So we wanted to codify that, those core principles in the Declaration, those unalienable rights from God, the life, liberty, and pursuit of happiness. We wanted to codify those in legislation and pass a bill that reaffirms that those core values are still what we believe in America. And the second reason is because we have this rise in socialism and leftist ideology and Marxism that we've seen in New York City that is happening across the country, that is in small amounts, but even small amounts is too much. And those leftist socialist ideology, those are failed systems. It's failed thinking. It's never worked in the history of the world. And we want to reaffirm the Declaration, which is opposite of that. The Declaration stands for life, liberty, and the pursuit of happiness, for entrepreneurism and innovation, and for individual property rights, for limited government, for representative government, and constitutional rights. We want to codify that, and so we're leading the bill in the House. Senator Schmidt out of Missouri has led the bill in the Senate, so we're really excited about it.
1: What are the chances that this will pass the House? I mean, I think it did pass the Senate. I think it passed the Senate. And so knowing the Democrats as I know them, I'm just wondering, it's almost like we dare you not to vote for this bill.
2: Dan, I think you're absolutely right. I mean, this is that's right. These are the fundamental core principles of which our country was founded. These the founders and framers who developed this experiment in democracy that, yes, we've not always gotten it right, but we are moving towards a more perfect union. That has always been the goal, to get stronger over time. And that's what we've done in our first 250 years and what we're going to do in the next 250. And so it did pass the Senate. I'm urging all of my colleagues on both sides of the aisle to pass this in the House so that we can send it to the president's desk and he can sign it into law.
1: I think it would be so great if they do this very quickly and we could get it done over the next couple of days. You know, we do know, and Congressman Van Epps, we're talking about the rise of socialism. The House of Representatives will have more socialists in the coming session. Moderate or establishment Democrats are being replaced with people who are open border enthusiasts, hate success, they hate wealth, they refuse to allow America to move on from DEI, defunding the police and the rest of all of that nonsense. How do you foresee the Democrats, the moderate Democrats, you know, someone like a Hakeem Jeffries, how do you foresee the Democrats dealing with this dynamic moving forward?
2: Well, I think there's a real problem in their party happening here. And this far left, you know, my opponent in the last race was endorsed by the Democratic Socialists of America. And, you know, fortunately, the Tennessee 7th Congressional District rejected that and rejected that that ideology because it leads to less freedom, less opportunity, less wealth. And, you know, the values that we can agree on, we want a strong and secure country. We want our families to grow up and be protected and safe and to be more prosperous than we were. That's what I want for my daughter and for this next generation. And I think the Democrats are going to have to contend with that, is that those are truly values that stem from the Declaration that we want. And they're going to have to figure out where they're at with it and eventually push back against this far left crazy nonsense and support those core values.
1: Yeah, I got to tell you that just you know, I consider myself sort of a political animal. I find politics, you know, intriguing. I look at it like it's sports. So I think ultimately this will be good for the Republicans because clearly conservatism is of the two ideologies these days. You've got conservatism and then you've got socialism. Conservatism, it has a track record of success. And as you so accurately pointed out just a few minutes ago, socialism, not so much. Now, moving on from there, you spent a lot of years flying helicopters as part of the Army, multiple combat deployments. You're also a West Point graduate. One of these crazed New York socialists said that she would actually wipe her hands with the American flag. As a veteran, and knowing the veterans as you do, including, you know, veterans who are dealing with PTSD and those kinds of things, heading into America's 250th, obviously that's frustrating to hear.
2: Dan, I can't, I'm not sure I'm going to be able to put into words just how upset that makes me and how incensed I am about that, about serving with my brothers and sisters. And when you stand on the ramp of an aircraft and you have one of your brothers and sisters in a flag draped coffin coming off to go home, that is it's tough. It's tough to hear that because those people love this country and they were fighting alongside us, in my case, against the global war on terror, against terrorists who attacked our country, who killed 3,000 of our fellow citizens in a heinous attack. We were out there going after those terrorists to support freedom and democracy and protect our homeland. And ultimately, at the end of the day, you fight to those to your left and right, and you fight to accomplish the mission. Unfortunately, I had friends and colleagues who gave that ultimate sacrifice, that final full devotion on behalf of their country and their colleagues. And we're just this generation that has been in that fight, but every generation of Americans have been in a similar fight. And to protect what makes our country so great. So to hear that, to hear those values that are, to disrespect our flag, to hear those values that are so opposite of what our country is all about, is absolutely the wrong direction. It's antithetical to the Declaration of Independence. And we've got to fight against that.
1: And that's why the legislation that you filed earlier today is so important. Congressman Matt Van Epps will return next right here on America at Night.
0: Live from coast to coast, this is America at Night with McGraw-Milhaven.
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1: Welcome on back to America at Night. Dan Mandis here in for McGraw-Millhaven. We have Congressman Matt Van Epps joining us from Tennessee's 7th Congressional District. Congressman, let's talk some politics real quick. House Speaker Mike Johnson, he's now had to abandon business in the House as some 14 or so representatives. They're being called far right. They're being called GOP hardliners, whatever you want to call them. But they have now tied the hands of Speaker Mike Johnson because they're angry that the Save America Act has not passed the Senate. So now the NDAA is not even being worked on. Of course, the National Defense Authorization Act that funds the military, among other things. It's got to be frustrating to see where the House is going right now or not going.
2: Well, and that you're right, Dan. So that procedural rule happened this week that prevented the National Defense Authorization Act. It prevented the National Security authorization to fund separate programs in that bill. And so, you know, while I want to see Save America Act passed, I mean, listen, I'm a co-sponsor of that. Save America is a 90-10 issue across the country, 70-30 with Democrats. It is common sense legislation to ensure that you are a citizen voting in our elections, that it is common sense, and Americans want that. And while I want to see that the Save America Act passed, and I'm proud to have voted for it twice, actually, out of the House, We can't hold up votes on crucial legislation that affects our national security. Our office is taking a national security lens to much of the work we've done, both on the Homeland Security Committee, on science, space, and technology. And that happened this week. And I was disappointed to see a vote on

0: the NDAA canceled. And as you know, the Save America Act is stuck in the Senate.
1: Yep.
0: So we've got the bottom line here is we've got to find a way to do all of this. We've got to get Save America done, but we've got to pass the NDAA. We've got to pass the other national security appropriations bills to fund these very critical programs that keep us all safe here during America 250.
1: As part of the House Homeland Security Committee, part of your purview is immigration enforcement, of course. So as you know, Tom Homan said this a couple of days ago after the Supreme Court allowed birthright citizenship to continue. Listen.
2: Birthright citizenship has always been a major driver for illegal immigration. During the Biden administration, the Yuma Hospital, the El Paso Hospital, 100% maternity beds are illegal aliens. That's not a coincidence. That's not by accident. But it's always been a driver for illegal immigration. But more importantly, it's a national security issue. Because of birth tours investigation, I'm aware of, you got nationals from China and Russia coming here by the thousands, having a baby and leaving. Now, so we have U.S. citizens by the thousands and discontinued by the millions living in countries that I think are adversaries to us that can come here and have an impact on how this country is run. So it's a national security issue, a huge proportion that we need to address. And I hope Congress does it.
1: Well, you're not the speaker, obviously, but dealing with mass deportation has been a big issue. Of course, birthright citizenship and some of the fraud that it entails, pregnant women coming into America, having babies, and those babies get citizenship. So, Congressman, let me ask you this. Do you see Congress actually working to pass laws to specifically, perhaps, put some restrictions on pregnant women coming into America? Maybe it's after, I don't know, whatever, 7 months, 8 months of pregnancy. But is there a way to control this?
0: I agree with a lot of what Tom said in that, and that this is a national security concern. I'm concerned about that from the seat on the Homeland Security Committee and just more broadly. Listen, as you know, under Biden, upwards of 14 million illegal immigrants came into our country, two times the population of Tennessee. And that is, it's unacceptable. We know that at least 100 of those were known or suspected terrorists of the ones that we know. And so it's a real national security concern. And so broadly, part of the foundation of our country is law and order. And as a country that believes in law and order and secure borders, we must have a successful legal immigration system. And these national security concerns, citizens coming from China, we're in a real fight, in a real competition with China on all fronts to set the global standard for how the world approaches everything from business to technology to innovation. And we see countries like China weaponizing immigration. And we just have to stand against that. And so I'm not a constitutional scholar, but we have to explore approaches that make sense here, both from a potentially a constitutional amendment standpoint, possibly legislation in the House. And we have to take a look at those so that we shore up this national security concern.
1: One of the things that I find interesting, Congressman, is that, you know, we were talking earlier about the popularity of the Save America Act. I have not seen any polling done on birth tourism, but I'd be willing to bet that that would also be, once it's explained to the American people what exactly it is, I would be willing to bet that would also be, 70-30, 80-20 issue as well. I want to play for you the mother of Sheridan Gorman. Her name is Jessica Gorman. She was killed by an illegal alien in Chicago. She had some harsh word for Democrats earlier this week.
3: I don't understand why it's only the Republican side that cares about our American children. Basically, what you just did, what you said was, I'm so sorry for your loss. I have a daughter, too. I have a son. I feel your pain. You don't. You don't feel my pain because the next words out of your mouth were, but there's no but when your child is in a coffin. There's no but. And I need you to understand that. And if you ever want to talk about it, I'm here. I'm going to buy you a bench. I'm going to buy. You can put that on the record. I'm going to buy Congress a bench and they can come and sit and hold my hand and look me in the eye and explain to me why illegal immigrants are more important than my daughter.
1: I mean, certainly a powerful testimony. That is testimony that the American people do need to hear, especially considering we are still dealing with the open border policies of the Biden administration. And now with these socialists coming in where they are all favoring open border policies, the American people need to hear this kind of testimony heading into the midterm elections coming up in just a few months.
0: I think that's exactly right, Dan. My heart goes out to Ms. Gordon and those Angel parents who have had to go through the hardest thing in their life and a loss of a child because of an illegal immigrant who then commits a heinous crime. It is unacceptable. We're a country of law and order. We now, thanks to President Trump, have the most secure southern border that we've had. And we've got to continue to press in that direction. We've got to continue to support Border Patrol and ICE as they conduct their missions. You know, fortunately, after a Democrat 70-day shutdown, fortunately, Homeland Security is now funded for the next three, CBP and ICE is funded for the next 3 years. And they work in conjunction with the other elements in Homeland Security, the Coast Guard, Homeland Security investigations, to protect all the others, to protect our country, to keep us safe and secure, and to prevent these tragedies from happening like Ms. Gordon is having to go through. So we should continue to make it an issue. We have to have a secure border. That's what defines our country. And we need to ensure that we're not just putting the funding there, which is important that we've done that, but supporting those law enforcement personnel, providing the technology and the innovation so that we have technology and personnel that are working to shore up the border, our northern border, our southern border. And the president has done a great job on that, and we've got to continue moving it in that direction.
1: Congressman Matt Van Epps, thank you very much for joining us. Let's see, I want to make sure I get everything in. Happy America 250, happy 4th of July, and thank you for your service.
0: Dan, thank you so much. 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
1: All right, I got to tell you, he was in Washington, D.C. earlier this week, and it is so hot in Washington, D.C. I don't know if you saw, I watch, things like Fox News all the time and CNN. It's kind of like what I do. It's something my wife has to contend with. 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My name is Dan Mandis in for McGraw-Milhaven, and this is indeed America Night. 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I have a lot more straight ahead, including an in-depth conversation on what is going on in the WNBA. It goes far and above the conversation regarding X's and O's. There's literally, friends, a race war that is going on in the WNBA. We are going to talk about that and a whole lot more straight ahead. This is America at Night.
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5: 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Just look for the yellow windmills.
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2: From ABC News, I'm Dave Packard. Ukraine taking a pounding from new Russian attacks. Officials there say at least 27 people were killed in Kyiv and 113 injured.
3: The death toll, it does continue to climb after Russia unleashed that major drone and missile attack on Kyiv overnight in what the city's mayor described as the most massive attack on the Ukrainian capital. And the Kremlin saying it only targeted military sites, but among the places hit was a nine-story residential building.
2: ABC's Britt Clendett. The Labor Department reports just 57,000 jobs were added in June. That's just half of what was expected. And a revision, 74,000 fewer jobs were added for April and May. University of Michigan professor Justin Wolfers.
4: After the previous jobs report, it was a yabba-dabba-doo moment. It looked like the economy was sailing forward and was downright strong. This has caused us not just this month's number, but a couple of the revisions to the previous months. It has brought us back down to this is healthy, but it's not amazing.
2: The stock market was higher because these lower jobs numbers have investors thinking interest rates may be coming down. The daredevil couple that got engaged at the top of the Empire State Building released from jail after a brief court appearance today. No plea. They're due back in court next month. The FDA upgrading the recall of hundreds of thousands of bags of popular potato chips. The recall of Zaps and Dirty Brand chips now at level one. That's the highest risk level. The chips made by Utz were first recalled in May due to salmonella concerns. Large black SUV spotted driving into a tented area outside Madison Square Garden as festivities for what's being called Taylor Swift and Travis Kelce's wedding are getting underway. The main event allegedly Friday night, ABC's Morgan Norwood.
5: And the guest watch is on. Friends like Sabrina Carpenter and Ed Sheeran already spotted in the area. Tomorrow, an even bigger celebration with more than 1,000 guests partying from about 4 p.m. till 4 a.m. Saturday.
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2: Months after the FBI raided Georgia's Fulton County election office and seized 2020 ballots, the agency is surging resources into the state. ABC's Olivia Rubin reports.
10: Priority investigation. That is how the FBI is describing its ongoing investigation into the 2020 election in Georgia, according to a source and an internal FBI memo I reviewed. According to that memo, the FBI is surging 260 FBI personnel, including intelligence analysts from around the country to help with this effort.
2: A breakaway group of Catholics in rural Switzerland have been kicked out of the church.
11: During a ceremony this week, four bishops were ordained by an ultra-conservative sect of Catholics known as the Society of St. Pius X. The group opposes calls to modernize the Catholic Church and rejects the reforms that were adopted as a part of Vatican II. The ordinations came with a threat that the new bishops would be kicked out of the church forever, and this week, Pope Leo XVI did just that. He accused the bishops and those who ordained them of creating a schism, which means an intentional break with the church, and then he had them excommunicated. Sherry Preston, ABC News.
2: The Tesla driver who crashed into a home in Texas last month, killing a woman inside, has now been charged with manslaughter. Michael Butler appeared in a Harris County court today. Butler claims he was operating the car in self-driving mode. Tesla says the car was going 73 miles per hour and Butler had overridden the self-driving mode. Dave.
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13: 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Virginia's capital city is canceling its 4th of July holiday celebration due to extreme heat. Richmond city officials have canceled the fireworks display at Dogwood Dell, saying proceeding with the event would present unacceptable health and safety risks for attendees, performers, volunteers, staff, and first responders. Temperatures in central Virginia are expected to be in the triple digits for the weekend, and health officials say prolonged exposure to that kind of heat is dangerous. The city is encouraging residents that are having trouble keeping cool to head to one of their cooling centers, public libraries, or public pools to cool off. Charlottesville Albemarle Airport will again offer twice daily nonstop American Airlines flights to Chicago O'Hare International Airport later this year. Beginning November 2nd, CHO passengers out of Charlottesville will reportedly have convenient access to 187 destinations nationwide and around the world thanks to the restored service to O'Hare. For WSVA News, I'm Carolyn Unger.
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15: Mike Fernandez in for McGraw. Always a pleasure and an honor to fill in for him here on America at Night. The phone number remains 844-262-4729, 844-2-McGraw. I host a morning show in Nashville, Tennessee, Super Talk 99.7 WTN. You can always follow me on the socials at Dan Mandis Show. WNBA talk, which is, I'm going to be honest with you, I don't know a lot about the WNBA. However, I've been covering the situation with Caitlin Clark. She is, of course, a player who has been targeted by opponents in the WNBA with many really rough, nasty fouls, some called as fouls, many not called as fouls. Now, one of the latest ones, she took a fist to the throat as she was on her back after a really nasty foul. Now, what really brought this to light, again, was this viral video of her teammate, a woman by the name of Sophie Cunningham, who was pointing at an opposing player who lost her ever-loving mind after being pointed at. That player, of course, had just gone after Caitlin Clark, and it did go viral. It really blew up, and what it really did is that it brought this whole situation, and I'm going to call it the physical abuse of Caitlin Clark on the courts of the WNBA, to light. David Cohn is co-host of Crane and Cohn with On Three Sports, and he is our guest here on America at Night. David, thank you very much for being here. So it does seem to be falling by and large on racial lines, because Clark, again, is white, and many of these players, not all, but many of these players are black. Also, some are saying that it's because Caitlin is straight and a lot of these opposing players are gay. So there's a lot of dynamics going on in the WNBA. First of all, describe, David, how much of a beating is Caitlin Clark taking on the court compared to the average player?
16: Well, it is certainly physical out there. And let's just start at the beginning here. Anytime you are a rookie in any sport, particularly a contact sport like basketball, anytime you are a rookie that comes in with as much hype as Caitlin Clark has come in with, then you are going to be subject to a more physical brand of basketball than a lot of other rookies come in with. Veterans don't like the idea of a rookie coming in and having success right off the bat. And Caitlin Clark came in with as much hype as anyone's come in with. And she delivered on it, and she has been great in her time in the league so far. And so she's already going to get everyone's best shot, particularly veterans who don't like the idea of that. Then you add on to that any sort of racial dynamic like you're talking about, which is 100% correct, or any sort of extra dynamic like her being heterosexual in a league that has a lot of homosexual players, then 100% that sentiment is going to be exacerbated. But here's the good news, Dan. She no longer has to go about this alone. She's no longer on an island because of the name that you just brought up, that Sophie Cunningham. She now has an enforcer. Every Michael Jordan needs their Dennis Rodman, and now she has that. And so, you know, and look, she's going to continue to get everyone's best shot. The best you can do is to continue putting up as many points, assists, and more importantly,

0: all with players that have come in through the, you know, through the minor leagues. But I think that when I look at the highlight reels, if you will, of what Caitlin Clark has gone through, it seems like some of these are not fouls. They seem to me to be like assaults. I mean, the latest one is where she is on her back and she takes a fist to the throat. And it just seems like these are unnecessary fouls. As a matter of fact, in the news today, the former doctor for the Philadelphia 76ers was interviewed by Fox News. And he says that she could even suffer, Caitlin Clark, could even suffer lifelong post-career pain and injuries from these on-court beatdowns. Some are saying that Clark should just go play in Europe and really make some bank in Europe, be respected there, and retire. What do you think about that?
1: Well, this is why I wanted to draw a distinction at the beginning between what the other players on the court are doing and where the league itself and the referees are falling short. So that's what you need to do, because then it becomes a game of strategy if the league and the referees are doing their job. Remember, Shaquille O'Neal was famously not great at shooting free throws, so they had the hack-a-shack tactic. We're going to foul him every time and make him shoot free throws. Well, if you do that, then it becomes a game of strategy because your players are going to foul out. Okay, so if you hate Caitlin Clark so much for whatever reason, because she's young and she's great, because she's white, because she's straight, whatever reason, and you want to foul her extra hard, it's up to the referees and the league to call that like it is. Is that a foul? Then call it. Is that a flagrant foul? Then call it. Does this player deserve to be suspended? Then call it, and then you're forcing the other team to make a strategic decision on, man, we're going to be without a player, or we're going to be a woman down in this game. But that's where I think a lot of people are upset across the country. And, Dan, quite frankly, I think a lot of people who don't even watch the WNBA, I cover sports for a living. I don't really know anyone who sits down to watch WNBA games. But what's happened here is it's created a feedback loop where you have people who say, wait, this isn't right. I know I'm not watching the WNBA, but I'm keeping up with what's going on with Caitlin Clark and the fouls that she's having to take. So now you're making me get invested in this. Now you're making me support her. And so I think a lot of eyeballs are being drawn to that, which creates a very interesting dynamic for the WNBA, because on one hand, if you're a brand, any brand wants more eyeballs. But now all of a sudden the league's saying, wait, these aren't the eyeballs we anticipated. These aren't the eyeballs we've been marketing towards. And I think they have a real conundrum on their hand with their biggest star being this white girl who's come in and had a ton of success.
0: Well, one of the things that the league has been saying is that because they have not been, the referees have not been calling these fouls on Caitlin Clark, the league has been saying that they don't want to be seen as playing favorites. What I don't understand, though, is that these players, not only are they not getting fouls called, they're not even really getting suspended for any long time periods. The one that the player that gave the throat to the fist to the throat, she got like a one game suspension. So it seems to me that if the league wants to be seen as not playing favorites, then they've got to protect Caitlin Clark from these assaults, because if they don't, then they're playing favorites to the opposing players.
1: Yeah, and what's really interesting about that, it makes me think so much of Michael Jordan, because Michael Jordan, again, was a rookie who came in with so much hype and delivered on it that the Detroit Pistons, who were the most physical team in the league in those late 80s, early 90s eras there, they had a name for the way they would foul Michael Jordan, the Jordan Rules. If he comes down the lane, we are going to absolutely punish him. And, you know, once he had become the star of the league, you'd have other people on those Piston teams or even Magic Johnson say, oh, you can't even touch Michael Jordan, or the refs are going to call a foul because he's now the face of the league. And Michael Jordan and the Bulls are saying, you're fouling me so aggressively every time I even come down the lane. And so I hope that that's not the situation that we're going to have here in the WNBA, where, you know, everyone's just thinking, oh, Caitlin Clark, you can't even touch her anymore because she's trying to be the star of the league or something. We have the exact opposite situation here where, I mean, she's under assault on so many of these hits that it really is getting it's in many situations it's getting hard to even watch, because you know, no one has protected her up until this point when she got Sophie Cunningham on her team, which I will say I saw something really interesting recently, which is 71% of jersey sales across the WNBA are a combination of Caitlin Clark and her new teammate Sophie Cunningham, which I think is really incredible.

0: incredible. And it gets back to that point I made before. Now that she has an enforcer on her team, and if they put another one or two on her team, now you're really going to have, I think, a really interesting situation where the league is going to draw some actual healthy eyeballs to their sport instead of just people watching to say, hey, you're not defending this girl.
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0: 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The 4th of July holiday is a time for family, friends, barbecues, and fireworks. However, every year, thousands of people are injured due to firework-related incidents. The Harrisonburg Fire Department wants to remind the community that the sale, use, or possession of fireworks is illegal in the city of Harrisonburg. Even sparklers are dangerous. They can burn up to 2,000 degrees and can quickly ignite clothing, causing major burns, especially in children. Instead of sparklers, why not give kids glow sticks to celebrate? Additionally, fireworks cause an average of 20,000 fires a year. Due to the lack of rain and high temperatures in our area, this increases the chance of fire due to fireworks use. The safest way to enjoy fireworks is to attend public firework displays organized by trained professionals. So stay safe this 4th of July by grabbing a blanket and a patch of lawn, kick back, and let the experts handle the fireworks shows.
1: 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We are WSVA.
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3: My name is Dan Mandis in for McGraw-Milhaven, 844-262-4729, 844-2-McGraw. And David Cohn is joining us, and he is co-host of Crane and Cohn with On3 Sports, talking about what is going on with Caitlin Clark and the Indiana Fever. So let me ask you this, David, real quick. It is funny, a story from just this morning. The voting for the WNBA All-Star Game has come out. And I thought this was fascinating, and it goes back to what we were talking about earlier. Coaches and fans ranking Caitlin Clark as the number two guard in the league. The players also voted, and they said that she was 11th best, quite the disparity. So why the disparity? You know, it's funny, David, just real quick, if I may. It is interesting because there was a time when if there was a player who maybe you didn't like, maybe this intense rivalries that you would see, you know, either in the NBA, in football, in baseball, whatever, where you might have a rivalry with somebody, you might hate this other player, but at least you had respect for their skill, for their abilities. But that doesn't seem to be the case when it comes to Caitlin Clark and a good part of the rest of the WNBA.
4: No, 100%. And it gets back to that distinction I was talking about from other players across the league versus the actual league administration itself. Again, I can understand any amount of jealousy or even, you know, vitriol that other players have for a rookie coming in. And then, you add the racial element, all the things we talked about. But that's why it's imperative that the league do its job. And so we're talking so much about these physical hits that she's taken on the court and you know, even like the players not wanting to rank her. Well, who cares? Who cares what the other players across the league league think? I think that it's very disappointing, but so what? That's where you need the league to do its job. And one of the most egregious things I've seen this week, even on top of all the hits and stuff she's had to take, is the WNBA leaving her off of the 30-year magazine cover. And don't talk to me about, oh, well, she's so young. Angel Reese is on the cover of that magazine. And either, I think Colin Cowherd said it, either it's incompetence or it's intentional, and both of them or either one of them is embarrassing because the league is not stepping up to the plate and doing its job here. You have a golden goose, so to say, and they're not taking advantage of that. And the parallel that I constantly keep thinking about is Tiger Woods coming into the PGA in 1997 when he won that first Masters coming out of Stanford. Yes, the league was the PGA was a predominantly white sport at that time, and you have a young black kid who's coming in and who's beating the field by, what was it, 12 strokes in 97? But the PGA didn't blink an eye. They knew what they had. They knew they had a star in the making because people recognize greatness and they love greatness. And that's what I think people across this country are saying. Hey, maybe I don't watch the WNBA, certainly not night in and night out, but I know greatness when I see it. And this is a travesty what's happening to this girl in this league.
3: Well, you know, it's so funny, David, because I know nothing about the WNBA, but you know what I do know? That they're running at a loss. They're not profitable. So you just said it. They've got to this incredible opportunity. And with Colin Cowherd, I mean, clearly it was intentional.

0: That they left her off of the the 30 best play, whatever it was. I mean, they just ignoring her, not only her skills and her ability, but also her brand. I think that is on the WNBA. If they want to be profitable, they will do whatever they can to shine a light on this star. But I don't know. Do you think they will? Do you have a bold prediction as we wrap up this conversation?
1: You know what? You make a great point there, and I actually haven't thought of this before you just made it. But, yes, it's true that the WNBA has never turned a profit. We know that they're completely subsidized by the NBA. But think about it. When you've never been forced to turn a profit in order to still maintain your entity, your league, your corporation, then they're probably looking around saying, well, we never need to. Look at us. We've been subsidized this entire time. We don't need to turn a profit in order to continue to exist. This is the way things have been. This is the way things will continue to be. So forget profitability. We're going to market to the demographic that we want. And if that's not the people who support Caitlin Clark, then so be it. That's fine. Again, this is why it's a real conundrum for the league, because they have marketed to a certain demographic that is not Caitlin Clark. It's not Caitlin Clark fans. And then along comes this girl. She comes in with a bunch of hype, and she delivers on it, and she's great, and they don't know what to do. But when you talk about, well, don't you want to be profitable? Well, I guess not, because they've never needed to be before.
0: What a great point you've made, and what a great conversation. David Cohn, co-host of Crane and Cohn with On3 Sports. David, how can people find you on the socials?
1: Yeah, please follow me at David Adam Cohn. That's on X and Instagram and all that. And go over to our YouTube channel, Crane and Cohn. Watch us there. A lot of college football content coming up this fall.
0: All right, David, thank you very much. Always a pleasure to speak to you. And my name is Dan Mandis. And there was something fascinating that happened earlier today. I want to play you an audio bite. This is Donald Trump talking about Ted Cruz.
2: I'm thinking about putting him in the Supreme Court. No, I'm thinking, because it's very hard, you know, getting these nominations through is very tough. And he's the only guy I know. He'll get 100% of the Democrat vote, 100% of the Republican vote. They want to get him out of there. He is such a pain in the but he's so good and so talented. Ted Cruz.
0: You know, I got to tell you, I have always thought that Ted Cruz would make a great Supreme Court justice. There have been indications or rumblings that either Justice Samuel Alito or, Lord help us, Clarence Thomas might be retiring, and retiring very soon. If they do retire, if one of them does retire, some are saying both could retire, then they need to confirm someone relatively quickly. As far as Ted Cruz goes, he graduated from Harvard before it became crazy woke. He clerked for William Rehnquist. He has tried several cases in front of the Supreme Court, and he has been a senator, of course, since 2013. I would be all for this. I'm a big Ted Cruz fan. Would that leave a big hole in the Senate? Absolutely it would, in a time when the Senate needs as many conservative senators as they can get. But really, really interesting conversations as it relates to the Supreme Court. My name is Dan Mandis in for McGraw-Milhaven. This is America at Night.
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4: ABC News, I'm Dave Packer. Ukraine taking a pounding from new Russian attacks. Officials there say at least 27 people were killed in Kyiv and 113 injured.
5: The death toll, it does continue to climb after Russia unleashed that major drone and missile attack on Kyiv overnight in what the city's mayor described as the most massive attack on the Ukrainian capital. And the Kremlin saying it only targeted military sites, but among the places hit was a nine-story residential building.
4: ABC's Britt Clennett. The Labor Department reports just 57,000 jobs were added in June. That's just half of what was expected. The daredevil couple who got engaged at the top of the Empire State Building released from jail after a brief court appearance today. No plea. They're due back in court next month. The FDA upgrading the recall of hundreds of thousands of bags of popular potato chips. The recall of Zaps and Dirty Brand chips now a level one, the highest risk level. This is ABC News.
6: WSVA's local AccuWeather for Harrisonburg and the Shenandoah Valley. Clear to partly cloudy, warm and steamy tonight. The low just 72. Partly sunny, very hot and humid Friday. A thunderstorm in the area late afternoon. A high of 99. Saturday for Independence Day, partly sunny, very hot and humid. A heavy afternoon thunderstorm that could produce flooding downpours, hail and damaging wind gusts. The high for Independence Day still at 95. I'm AccuWeather meteorologist Jason Caterina on WSVA.
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11: Welcome back to America at Night. My name is Dan Mandis in for McGraw-Milhaven. Always appreciate the opportunity to fill in. The phone number remains 844-262-4729, 844-2-McGraw. You can call, you can text, you can leave a voicemail as well. Remember, we do open phones the last hour of the program, so get your calls and your comments ready. Actor, writer, director, Gary Sinise, musician, joining us. Gary, always great to have you on the program. How are you?
12: Good to be with you. Thanks for having me. I'm doing good.
11: So I'm going to ask you, because there's a lot that I want to get to, some really deeply personal things and also some political stuff. But I got to ask you, because people want to know, you've had so many incredible roles, right? Lieutenant Dan, of course, in Forrest Gump, lead role in Truman. You were in The Green Mile, Apollo 13. Do you have one role? And of course, I think it's CSI, too. You're on that for years. Do you have one role that you have really just stands out as the one that you want to be remembered for?
12: I've had a lot of great experiences, so I couldn't say there was one particular role. I've had a good fortune in the theater, had a lot of great parts in the theater for many, many years. Started a theater company in Chicago called Steppenwolf, and we did a lot of great work, played a lot of great parts. And then on television, I've, had some great opportunities at Truman and Wallace and CSI New York and some of the other things that I've done. And certainly the movie business, I had some great opportunities. So it's really hard to pick one over all the other ones.
11: All right. I'm going to throw you a curveball. Is there one role that you regret that you think I probably shouldn't have done that role?
12: Let's see. No.
11: Okay.
12: No, I mean, when I think about it, no. I mean, there are certain experiences where they were a lot more fun making the movies than maybe some other ones. But generally... there's nothing I wish I'd never done or anything like that. You can't look back at it. Everything adds up. You learn from maybe things that maybe didn't work out as well as you wanted. But, you press on, do something else later, and you learn from the experiences.
11: Because a lot of these movies, I mean, Green Mile, Truman, certainly Forrest Gump, always on TV. We've got 100,000 channels out there. When you're channel surfing and you see one of your movies, do you stop and watch?
12: Well, I don't see them that often. No.
11: Wow.
12: Like you said, Forrest Gump seems to be on quite a bit, on some channel somewhere. And I might, tune in a little bit and watch it, but. I've seen it many times anyway, so it's not like I need to watch it.
11: Are you like me? Because whenever I listen to something I've done on the radio, I'm always like, I could have done that better. I could have done that different. When you see yourself on TV or in the movies, some of these older movies, do you think I could have done that different? Or are you at peace with everything that you've done?
12: Well, you could always do something differently. Sometimes I'm like, hey, that wasn't bad. And then other times I'm like, well, maybe I could have been better there.
11: Yeah.
12: You just look at it, some of these things, like I started doing it a long time ago. So, I'll go back and see things that I did early in the career that maybe I would do differently now. But it's all part of the tapestry. You're just trying to create a believable impression every time you go out there to try to do it. And you learn from each one of your characters and you apply that next time.
11: Well, one of the things that I think this is your fourth time on the show. And one of the things that I've always admired about you, to be perfectly honest, is, a lot of actors may just sit on their laurels and really just not reach out and try to, you know, give back. But you do in so many different ways. You've had these incredible roles in this incredible career. And you've taken that fame and you've used that to do a number of different charitable organizations that you participate in, including, obviously, the Gary Sinise Foundation. 15-year anniversary now. You've been doing this, the Gary Sinise Foundation, for 15 years. And you do so many incredible things with the foundation, custom home building, educating kids on history, taking care of the first responders as well. Talk about the Gary Sinise Foundation. What was your inspiration to start the foundation? And tell me what you're most proud of regarding what the foundation has accomplished over the years.
12: Well, thanks for asking. You know, the foundation really grew out of an already existing mission, and it just became clear at a certain point that was the next step for me. I have a lot of veterans in my family. I have great respect for them. I started supporting veterans back in the 80s, and Vietnam veterans particularly, because my wife had two brothers who served in Vietnam, and her sister joined the Army, and her sister married a Vietnam veteran, a combat medic. So they were a big motivator for me back in the 80s to try to do something to support them. They didn't get the support that they should have when they came home. It was a difficult time in our country. So I just kind of took up the charge to try to help them. And then in the 90s, I ended up playing a Vietnam veteran in Forrest Gump, and he was a disabled veteran. So that led me to start working with the organization called the DAV, Disabled American Veterans. They represent now about 2 million wounded veterans, and I started supporting them in the 90s. They asked me to come to their national convention, and I went, and it was very powerful, very moving. Started supporting them, and then after September 11th, when we were attacked and we deployed to Afghanistan and Iraq, I just felt the need to do something, and so I jumped in, started supporting the USO and going out on trips and going to the hospitals and all these. Started supporting many, many different military and veteran first responder nonprofits. And then 15 years ago, it just became clear that this was something that was important to me. And I felt like I was having a positive effect on some of the people that I was trying to help. And so I created the Gary Sinise Foundation. And we are coming up, let's see, June 30th, just you know, about a week from now will be our anniversary. We launched in 2011 at the National Press Club in Washington, D.C. It's been a great journey. I'll tell you, we've helped a lot of people, and we've had a lot of help from a lot of people around the country, a lot of great companies and individuals who are signing on to help us do the mission.
11: Thank you, Gary. Got a lot more that I want to talk to you about coming up next. My name is Dan Mandis in for McGraw-Milhaven. The conversation does continue with actor, writer, director, and musician Gary Sinise straight ahead on America at Night.
10: From the heart of America, this is America at Night with McGraw-Milhaven.

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11: Gary Sinise Foundation, educating kids on history. Talk about why you decided to make that one of the focuses of your foundation, because it touches on something that I've always thought, which is that the schools in America don't do a good enough job on educating kids about history. Talk about that.
12: Well, you know, I talk a lot about supporting our troops, right? Supporting those who defend us, supporting our first responders, you know, and the importance of doing that, because they are, after all, the ones who, when it hits the fan, they're the ones who have to go out and respond. And, you know, having a lot of veterans in my family and watching what they went through, I just felt it was important for me to do something to help. And so I talk a lot about, you know, the need to do that. But I felt education was always going to be something that was going to be a part of the mission statement of the foundation. The mission statement is we serve our nation by honoring our defenders, veterans, first responders, and their families, and those in need. And we do this by creating and supporting unique programs designed to entertain, educate, inspire, strengthen, and build communities. And on the education side, I can talk all day long about, hey, you got to support the troops and you got to help the veterans. But if young people don't really understand why they should do that, and what the importance of doing that is, and what it is that our military and our first responders actually provide for us, then, you know, trying to get them to actually support may be a little more difficult. So we want to provide opportunities for students to travel with veterans, get to know them. We've sent hundreds of students down to the National World War II Museum in New Orleans, and we pair them up with World War II veterans. So you've got a 16-year-old kid traveling with a 95-year-old World War II veteran who served at the Battle of the Bulge, and they get on the airplane with them. They travel there with them. They spend the next day, all day long, walking through the museum, learning the history, listening to the stories from the people that were there, and then they travel home with them. And by the end of that trip, that's an education and an impact that is unmatched. You can't get that in school just reading a book or something like that. So we try to provide lots of opportunities like that. We send students to the 9/11 Museum in New York. We send them to Shanksville, Pennsylvania. We send them to the Pentagon Memorial, where there's a Pentagon Memorial, 9/11 Memorial, that I actually helped to raise money to build. And we send them there to learn about what happened on September 11th at the Pentagon. These are important things, and we just want to provide extra opportunities for students to learn what it takes to keep us safe and free.
11: I love that you are working on this from a historical perspective and educating the next generation. America, 250 years old, as somebody who has a deep interest in history, just, I don't know, just give me your thoughts on America at 250.
12: Well, I'm very excited. I'm actually going to be doing a couple of events. July 3rd, I'll be part of the Capitol Concerts event in Washington, D.C. at the Capitol. I each year on Memorial Day, I'm the co-host of the National Memorial Day Concert. And that's produced by Capitol Concerts. And they also do a July 4th event. But this year, their July 4th event is going to be on July 3rd because there's a gigantic freedom event. I can't remember what it's called, on July 4th in Washington, D.C. And both Capitol Concerts and that event have asked me to come and narrate. So I get to go and do that. And, you know, so much of it is a part about celebrating our 250-year history as a country. All, you know, and look, this is a great country. I love the fact that, you know, we've survived for 250 years, and I'm looking forward to the next 250 years. I won't be here, but, you know, the next several generations are going to get to participate in the greatest nation on earth that has provided freedom not only for the citizens of the United States, but around the world. If you travel the world and you see the cemeteries in places like Normandy and Italy and some of the different places where, you know, Americans have fallen in defense of freedom, it really gives you a great perspective, and it makes you value your own freedom all that more. And this is the Constitution and what our founders set up for us is something worth protecting and defending. And I'm grateful to the people that do that.
11: Well, I got to tell you, congratulations on an amazing career. People are asking, do you have any acting projects lined up? What are you focused on these days as far as your acting career?
12: You know, I've been blessed. I've had great success in the movie and television business, and I could afford to kind of step away and just been very fulfilled doing the mission of the Gary Sinise Foundation. I'm still playing concerts on military bases all over the place. I can't say that I won't go back if the right thing comes along. Mm-hmm. I'll definitely consider it. There are a couple of projects that I have kind of in development with a couple of other people that I may do something in. But at this time, the mission is the Gary Sinise Foundation and what we're doing there. And it's very, very satisfying to be able to go out there and take the success that I've had in the movie and television business and do some good with it to help these people who deserve our support and deserve our help.
11: Gary Sinise, GarySiniseFoundation.org. Appreciate you joining us here on America at Night. I got to tell you that I've interviewed Gary Sinise, I think about, four times now over the years. And this guy is not only such a great guy, such a great American. And that was an interview that I actually did, I think, about a week ago on my local show, Super Talk 99.7 WTN in Nashville. And one of the things, and I like to talk about the time that I, after interviewing Gary Sinise many times, I finally actually got to meet him in person at an event, backstage. I think it was at like the Ryman Auditorium or the Grand Ole Opry somewhere here in Nashville. And I got the opportunity to meet Gary Sinise for the first time. And he, I said to my wife, I said, there's absolutely no way that he is going to remember that I'm the knucklehead on the radio that has been interviewing him for, you know, several years now. Every time he's got an event in Nashville, he comes on my show. And not only did he remember me, but he is such a genuine believer in the Constitution and the military, and just an incredible, incredible guy. So anyway, that, by the way, is part of a longer interview that I did with Gary Sinise, actor, writer, director, philanthropist as well. If you want to hear the entire interview, because again, that was a shorter version, we also spoke about the death of his son, Mac, and how you may or may not know, but Gary Sinise is also, he's a bass player, he is a musician, and his son, Mac, died of cancer, and they found some music that Mac was working on. Mac was a musician. And so what Gary is doing is he's taking some of this music that they found after Mac had passed away, and they are producing it, and it's really good. If you want to hear the entire interview, go to 99.7WTN.com and scroll down, find my page, scroll down, and there you will find the entire interview where Gary is talking about the death of his son from cancer and what finding that music meant to him and what producing it and releasing it, which it was just released, I think it was last week or the week before. But what producing that music and then releasing it meant to Gary Sinise. My name is Dan Mandis, and this is America at Night. Open Phones is coming up next, 844-262-4729, 844-2-McGraw. Got a lot more straight ahead.

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2: From ABC News, I'm Dave Packer. The June jobs report showed just 57,000 jobs were added, half of what was expected. ABC's Selena Way.
3: The unemployment rate went down as more people left the labor force. The share of the working age population that's either working or looking for work, that fell to the lowest in 5 years. And economists say it's a bad combination when you have fewer people in the job market as well as fewer people getting jobs. The data also showing that wage gains just simply have not been keeping up with rising prices, something that consumers have been struggling now for quite a while.
2: But those lower employment numbers prompted buying on Wall Street, investors thinking lower employment could lead to an interest rate cut. The daredevil couple who got engaged at the top of the Empire State Building have been released from jail following a brief court appearance. The couple did not enter pleas to multiple felonies, including reckless endangerment and burglary. They're due back in court next month. A person has now been charged for problems plaguing the renovation of the Lincoln Memorial Reflecting Pool in Washington. Three-time U.S. Olympian David Hearn has been indicted on a single count of destruction of property worth over $1,000.
4: President Trump claims
5: they came in with box cutters and they cut it up.
4: Reporters asking U.S. Attorney Jeanine Pirro what Hearn allegedly used.
6: Did he have any tools or was it just his bare hands?
7: Right now, we believe it's his bare hands, both hands.
6: So does that indicate in your belief that it was probably damaged before, or do you believe that he...
7: Oh, he damaged it.
6: Further, but do you believe it had already been damaged before?
7: He damaged the pool.
4: Hearn told ABC News he was biking near the pool when he saw a piece of loose paint in the water and reached out and touched the end. He insists he's no vandal, just a curious, concerned citizen.
2: ABC's Mary Bruce. The extreme heat is not over for some 180 million Americans. More triple-digit feels-like temperatures are on the way Friday. 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
2: A Florida man is dead following a confrontation in a Walmart parking lot. No charges have been filed, but bystanders watched as the man was shot and killed. ABC's Rhiannon Alley has more.
10: This confrontation over a parking space turning deadly outside a Walmart in Fort Lauderdale, Florida, leaving 62-year-old Bart DeGuglielmo on the ground, dying of a gunshot wound. An eyewitness telling ABC News it all started 5 minutes earlier with the two drivers yelling at each other through open windows.
2: The U.S. Coast Guard has released video of the agency seizing a boat allegedly owned by Brian and Lynette Hooker. The American woman has been missing since April when Hooker claimed she fell overboard and was swept away. ABC's Victor Oquendo has more from Miami.
11: The Coast Guard boarding the sailboat on May 9th, 1 month after Brian says Lynette fell from their dinghy and was swept away by the ocean. The two men, who are not identified, tell the Coast Guard they are taking that boat, the Soulmate, to Fernandina Beach in North Florida.
12: I'm going to defer to the owner.
13: Yeah, is he going to meet you there?
12: I don't think so, okay. No.
13: So right now the boat's being seized?
11: While the Hookers are not named in the video, sources told ABC News the boat does belong to them. Last month, Coast Guard divers searched for Lynette in a new area off Elbow Key, near where the boat was previously anchored.
2: Iran's Joint Military Command Thursday warned oil tankers moving through the Strait of Hormuz to use its approved routes or face what it calls a forceful response. Dave Packer, ABC News.
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14: WSVA's local AccuWeather for Harrisonburg and the Shenandoah Valley. Through the overnight hours, it remains clear to partly cloudy, warm and steamy with the low reaching 72. Later on our Friday, partly sunny, very hot and humid, a thunderstorm in the area late afternoon, the high of 99. Partly sunny for Saturday, Independence Day. It'll be very hot and humid with a heavy thunderstorm in the afternoon that could produce flooding, downpours, hail and damaging wind gusts, the high 95. I'm AccuWeather meteorologist Jason Caterina on WSVA.
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0: inflation, contagious virus, ripped through a cruise ship. Which one and how's it going? I'm Kate Delaney. First to the top, we always roll into the rundown here in America Tonight. Yep, and we start with the story about the Olympian David Hearn, who's been indicted for allegedly vandalizing the reflecting pool in Washington, D.C. Jeanine Pirro, who is the U.S. Attorney for the District of Columbia, on the culprit Hearn, who was indicted once again for destruction of that pool.
1: The indictment is in response to an incident that occurred on June 19th of 2026, in which the defendant Hearn ripped a piece of recently installed sealant on the bottom of the reflecting pool at the Lincoln Memorial. The evidence shows, and we will prove beyond a reasonable doubt, that Hearn willfully destroyed property at the Lincoln Memorial reflecting pool. This was a deliberate act to damage the reflecting pool at the National Mall that members of the National Park Service actually have worked hard to restore and have witnessed.
0: So he gets his day in court. Where that ends up, we'll wait and see. And of course, the reflecting pool won't be restored until well after July 4th. We move from that, and by the way, July 4th. And what happens on July 4th? Fireworks, fireworks, fireworks. But as we prepare for the 250th anniversary of the 4th of July, love that sound, officials across the West are urging people to skip backyard fireworks, especially because you have that extreme wildfire danger. Utah's imposed a statewide ban, in fact, on personal fireworks. Governors in Colorado and New Mexico urging massive caution. About 85% of wildfires are caused by people, whether through fireworks, unattended campfires, or equipment failures. That's part of the deal, and you've got these dry conditions that have fueled hundreds of wildfires across the West in the past week alone, pushing this year's burned acreage above average. An unusually dry winter, a poor snowpack, very poor, and a persistent windy weather pattern have left a lot of the areas I've been talking about very vulnerable, while drought is massively a big part of what's happening in the East Coast and in the South, too, as well. So while it is awesome to go and see fireworks, be careful if you use them individually. All right, Congress is out. One of the big things that didn't happen is there was not any sort of affordable housing bill that was passed. The president spent some time on CNBC. He's always asked about this. What about the housing bill? What's happening there? And he turns immediately to Save America and the Save America Act and emphasized again why voting and the way we vote in this country, especially with the mail-in ballots and losing on that front, is so important.
2: So I think the Save America Act is the most important thing that we have, that we'll have before us, and maybe for many years back and many years forward. It's voter identification with a photo. So you look at somebody, yeah, that looks like that guy. Voter ID, it's proof of citizenship, and it's no mail-in ballots, except for the military. We're very generous on this. If you're sick, if you're just not feeling well, you can get exceptions. If there's a disability, some problem, or if you go on vacation. But you can't send in millions and millions and millions of ballots where you swamp the place.

0: 1776. Did you know that there was a resolution by Virginia's Richard Henry Lee that asserted these United Colonies are and of right ought to be free and independent states? That's part of what that speech was about. So, billed as a bipartisan event and organized by Brendan Boyle, a Philly Democrat whose district includes the area around Independence Hall, there was a ceremonial session. It was really cool, I have to say, as I saw a little bit of video from it. It was pretty sweltering, 103 degrees, but the special session was called promptly at 3 o'clock Eastern in Congress Hall, used by Congress from 1790 to 1800 when Philly was the nation's capital. A lot of people don't remember that. So the session at Congress Hall was only the second time since 1800 that members of Congress returned to the site for a session. The other time was the bicentennial, 1976. Very, very cool. And people were treated to that. Many people were there to watch that. It might be a treat if you got invited to Taylor Swift and Travis Kelce's wedding in New York. You'd have to sign a non-disclosure agreement. You'd have to arrive in a blacked out bus. But imagine what you would arrive to celebrate their nuptials. But not everyone's happy about the wedding at Madison Square Garden. New York Republican Congresswoman Nicole Malliotakis says the timing couldn't have been worse.
1: To me, they couldn't have picked a worse day to be in New York City. There is so much going on. We have the FIFA World Cup. We have all those fan zones and watch parties. Then you have the America 250 events. We're going to have the big sale. Hundreds of ships coming through New York Harbor. We're going to, the vice president's going to be in town. And then you have the Macy's fireworks and parades and, you know, the hot dog eating contest in Coney Island. There's a lot to keep our police officers busy. And this obviously adds to it. And the cops are already working overtime, as you mentioned, 12-hour shifts that they're working right now, keeping our city safe. I'm sure they can handle this event as well. That's not the issue. The issue is that they are being stretched thin and they are being overworked and underpaid, quite frankly.
0: All right, so here's the thing. It's already underway. Friday is the big day that will stretch into the wee hours when supposedly they'll get married. They already had the special dinner that is happening probably right now, maybe going on as it leaves my lips. So there you go. Meanwhile, let's turn to flightmares. Oh, there's always some, isn't there? Yep, there was a plane that crashed into a box truck at Raleigh-Durham International Airport. So, boy, looking at that made me think about the plane that crashed into the truck and a light post, injuring a driver in New Jersey. That was a month ago. So here we go again with this plane and the box truck. And if we were to listen in, basically what we would hear is, once again, somebody not knowing that they are on a runway where they shouldn't have been, which is crazy to me, and they're cutting across into a plane. And this was pretty scary, I have to say. It was a small plane that collided, so everybody survived that, thank goodness. But it was a tense moment, and again, it was somebody not realizing that they shouldn't have been on that runway. How does this happen? All right, coming up next, we flip in a different direction, and that different direction is the mailbag and the pre-market bell. What do you have to say about what is shaking in your neck of the woods and across these great United States? We'll find out next here on America Tonight.
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0: Grant along with Sherry here. 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Like, yeah, for real, I actually do. I'm not just saying stuff. Family, friends ask me about it. I'm like, yes, you should look into this. It's really a great option for a lot of people.
1: That's what I tell people. My experience has been, MediShare has been fantastic for me.
0: Yeah.
1: It's so different from health insurance in a lot of great ways, honestly.
0: 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They're very, very happy with it, and it gives them peace of mind and saves them a lot of money.
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0: Yep. 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I think you'll be impressed and happy you looked into it. So you do the phone number. I'm actually tired of doing all the phone numbers.
1: Okay.
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0: Nice job.
1: Thanks.
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2: Thanks for all of your emails. We go to the first one. Batter up, leading us off, Richard, listening to us, 1040 a.m. WOUP in Tampa, Florida. Curious about how many goals we're seeing in the World Cup. I've been watching with my son. We've watched a handful of games, and it seems like there are more goals than I can remember in the times that I've watched World Cup in the past, including the good old USA. It was thrilling to watch them make their way into the round of 16. I couldn't be more proud to be an American, and I like the US's chances to maybe get through Belgium. We'll see. What do you think? All right, so goals scored, you're right. It does seem like that, doesn't it? And sure enough, 249 goals have been scored so far. And you look at the games, and there have been some higher scoring games for the U.S. They've scored the most goals they've scored. And it has been fun to watch. And the U.S.'s chance, Belgium, Flo Balogun, him not being there troubles me. He got the red card because it seemed like he was everywhere on the pitch. And then, of course, scored the first goal for the U.S. the other day. But I think they find a way to win. I do. I believe in Mauricio Pochettino. I think he really has done something with this team as the coach. And I like their strategy because they change on the fly instead of doing the same thing when they're not getting it done. When defensively they fall back or look a little sluggish or whatever it is. I don't think it's going to be easy. Belgium has beaten the United States the last time around they did, but this is mostly a different team. There are a few players that are the same, but very few. I like the chances. I mean, is that the American in me? Maybe. But, yeah, go USA. Absolutely. All right, let's move on to another one. This, USA! Yes, USA! Yes, baby. USA! Come on. I got my scarf. I do. I'm wearing it around my neck. I was on Fox the other day, and I had that on. A lot of people sent me emails. So thanks for that support and seeing that. And thanks to Live Now Fox. They've had me on talking about World Cup all the way through this. I'm sure I'll be on again next week. It's been, like I said, a lot of fun. All right, we move to this one. This one is from Maverick, who's listening to

0: Lewis in Connecticut, WGCH, 1490 AM. Yes. And Maverick says, hey, Kate Delaney and listeners of America Tonight. I'm wondering if you heard that, you know, that story about the daredevil climbers. I think you do know that story because everybody's talking about it today. When I was taking a break and grabbing some coffee in our break room, that's all anyone could talk about is how do you get to the top of the Empire State Building and get all the way up to the needle and nobody stops you? How did they do that? You know what? That is the question I had, right? When I'm watching that and I'm seeing it live, like it's streaming while it's happening, I'm thinking, how'd they do that? How'd they elude them? And I guess supposedly they slept inside the skyscraper the night before in secret. Makes sense. And they broke through a door to get to the antenna. So officers couldn't initially go up to the couple during that stunt. It ended with one of the climbers, of course, proposing to the other. They had to power the antenna down for safety. So that was another thing that happened. It's crazy, right? But they were able to, these 30-year-olds, they were like, one's 33, one's 32. They were able to do that. And of course, now they're facing them multiple felonies. I mean, how dangerous, the dangerous aspects of this are insane. I mean, seriously. And what did he say? He told detectives he had to do something special for his engagement. You mean almost kill your fiance? Sounds good to me, right? So that's what they did. Makes sense. They would have had to have stayed overnight to try to, so they could get out early and so that they could figure out a way to elude everybody. Yeah, it was nutty. I'm telling you, nutty. All right, let's go to this one. This is Michael listening to us. News Talk 830 WCCO in Minneapolis. Kate, I kind of wanted to talk sports with you, and I know you're a huge tennis fan and player. I wanted to ask you about Wimby and the Americans and all of that, but instead of diving into that direction, I'm wondering about Venezuela and just how bad it is, because I keep hearing about how many people have died. The number is staggering, I believe, and it's really wild to think when you see some of that video of where you live, and we all know this, where you live can really determine your fate. And in the case of the people in Caracas and some of that coastal area, just going about their usual, and they might have been in the wrong building at the wrong time. Yeah, that's life, right? You ran an errand that you normally wouldn't, and you survive it. There's always those stories. But, you know, the buildings went down so quickly. What I think gives people hope is here we are 8 days into this, and they found another man alive. They were able to pull another man from the pile. So those stories here and there give people, they give people some hope, but a lot of people died, listen, and are missing. So the death toll is 2,595. And they think it's going to be way higher than that. Then you think of the physical damage. I think people care more about human life than they should. But the physical damage is pegged at like $6.7 billion. That's 6% of the gross domestic product. And, you know, the U.S. has about 900 people inside the country helping. And so many other people have come from across the world. You had 12,000 people injured. I mean, 12,000 is really tough. The unaccounted for is down a little bit more. There's a circulated online list that's gone around. There's over 38,000 people still unaccounted for. But you got to think about it. 7.2, 7.5. And all the tremors afterwards. It's the biggest quakes back-to-back to hit Venezuela since 1900. I mean, yeah, it's terrible. 800 buildings collapsing, 189 that were completely destroyed, and you look at some of those aerial footage, the aerial footage of it, it's just absolutely awful. All right, let's go to this one from Kevin, who is, there's a couple of Kevins. I think this is a different one. This one from Kevin, who is listening to us in Salt Lake City, KSL Radio, 102.7 FM. Why do I enjoy your show, Kate Delaney? A friend of mine listened to you a few months ago. He happened to catch you because he was running for a plane and had an unusually early time, the call when he was getting up and whatnot, and told me about some of the funny things that you had said and that I should listen. And so I started listening, and I enjoy your offerings. And this is real praise, not fake praise, because I guess you have that in radio land. But I'm wondering your take on the latest jobs report. This is something Crunching Numbers, my company, follows pretty closely. Well, the hiring was worse than expected, right? But the take is the job market is pushing, trending up in a different direction. The U.S. added 57,000 jobs in June. That's the federal government's monthly job report, which is released. That's a decline from the 129,000 jobs in May. That's a big difference there, right? So the unemployment rate slightly down from 4.3 in May to 4.2 in June. And the director of the White House National Economic Council said that there's more of a positive trend for the labor market in the last couple of months, because you look at the ups and downs and it's really a much steeper trajectory upward, and that will change around when it comes to July and August. And part of that is the Middle East conflict. Well, and of course it is, because hiring actually had been pretty resilient in the last couple of months. But now the costs that are being heaped on to businesses and people shopping and all of that goes into the mix. And of course, with the oil supply, the global oil supply, yeah, you're going to see a big shift there. Hey, thanks to all of you who sent me your thoughts in the mailbag. You can do it too, 24/7, Kate at katedelaneyradio.com. Click on contact. Let's check out the pre-market bell. Yeah, so the pre-market bell, the Dow Jones Industrial Average, 1.14%. That's up. The Dow jumped 600 points to a record close. It was a big day on Thursday. The S&P 500, this is now pre-market, is at 0.01%. The NASDAQ down just slightly, 0.80%. There you go. Not bad, eh? I think it's not bad at all. Stay with us.
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6: 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A dangerous and potentially deadly heat wave has settled over half the country.
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8: And this is extreme heat risk. That's because this is a rare, long-duration heat wave with little to no relief at night. So even those overnight temperatures still quite warm, all the way from the Northeast down to Atlanta in that extreme risk. And we're not going to see that relief for several more days.
7: Months after the FBI raided Georgia's Fulton County election office and seized hundreds of boxes of 2020 ballots, the agency is now surging resources.

0: to the state, 260 FBI personnel, including intelligence analysts from around the country, to help with the effort. A survivor found alive in the rubble left behind by those deadly earthquakes in Venezuela. First responders say they rescued a security guard in the basement of a collapsed shopping center more than a week after last week's earthquakes. The death toll from the disaster continues to rise, now at 2,595. Thousands still missing. This is ABC News.
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3: WSVA's local AccuWeather for Harrisonburg and the Shenandoah Valley. Through the overnight hours, it remains clear to partly cloudy, warm and steamy with the low reaching 72. Later on our Friday, partly sunny, very hot and humid, a thunderstorm in the area late afternoon, the high of 99. Partly sunny for Saturday, Independence Day. It'll be very hot and humid with a heavy thunderstorm in the afternoon that could produce flooding, downpours, hail, and damaging wind gusts, the high 95. I'm AccuWeather meteorologist Jason Caterina on WSVA.
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0: am really pleased to introduce you to Kathy Pounds Graham. The name of her book, Hearts of Gold, Broken Bodies, Immeasurable Blessings. And this is the story of her two sons. And wait till you hear their story and what she did to fight for the rights of individuals with disabilities and how her sons were just like anybody else. That's how she raised them, even though they had this rare genetic disorder. Kathy, thanks for coming on.
1: Thank you, Kate, for the opportunity.
0: Tell me about writing this book. Why'd you write it?
1: Well, it took me 3 years after they had passed that I was able to write it, and it was just studying about how amazing they were through their life and having friends who knew them and, you know, the things they shared with me and just wanting to put the story out there to the world to say no matter what your limitations are, no matter what you're going through, you can overcome it.
0: And that is the message from the book. There's no question about it. What happened with you? How did you know the kids were different? And tell us about the genetic disorder they had.
1: Okay. They were finally diagnosed. They were in their late 20s before we got a final diagnosis. But it's Paley-Smirsbacher disease. And it is a rare neurological disorder. It's demyelination of the sheath, and it's about four different stages of the disorder, and but they had no balance. They never walked. They commando crawl. They figured out how to do things themselves, but Kate, my first indication that there was something not right was holding Sean on my hip, like I'd seen all my other friends and sisters do, and he would not hold on to me, and his head was not stable. And at 6 months old, he still wasn't doing that. And the pediatrician we were going to just told me that I was a first-time mom. Don't worry about it, that he was just going to, you know, be a little slower. And I listened to that for a moment. And then the next time I went back, he did it again. And I just got Sean and I handed Sean to him. And I said, you hold my son. You've never even touched him. You hold my son and you tell me something's not wrong. And that's when I did ask him, I said, you do me a referral to La Bonheur Children's Hospital in Memphis, Tennessee, or I'll find a way to do it myself.
0: Wow. And you know, it also what you were told is that Jason and Sean wouldn't live very long. And, of course, they both lived into their 40s.
1: Yes, ma'am. I was told they would never live to be teenagers. And Jason was 45. Sean was 47, and Kate, they lived a marvelous life. They lived a wonderful life, and they, you know, they enjoyed things. You know, they were involved in sports, and, you know, they were both in wheelchairs, but they participated in what they call the Challenger League. It was softball for people who were in wheelchairs. But it wasn't just that. They loved to sit and watch people play sports. Even though they couldn't get out there and do it, they enjoyed it. They enjoyed life.
0: Yeah, you've told me some wonderful stories about them. We could even start with, you know, when they were kids, and you mentioned that the commando crawling, that they just could pull their bodies up on the couch, and people didn't believe you, or the doctor didn't believe you.
1: That is correct. We had doctors visit, and I was all the time telling them what they were doing. And when I said, they crawl up on the couch, and they get themselves sitting in position. And he said, that's impossible. And I said, no. And I had taken pictures, and I showed. And they didn't only do it with the couch. They would do it with the walls, you know, in the house, particularly a closet. And but they figured out how they could get themselves to sit up. They would pull themselves up on the couch and get to the corner where they could balance themselves.
0: Wow. And you tell me another great story I think that all of you listening should hear, which, by the way, you can get Hearts of Gold, Broken Bodies, Immeasurable Blessings, Kathy Pounds Graham's book that we're talking about on Amazon for a song, Kindle, hardcover, paperback, however you want to get it. But you tell me about their toy chest, and you didn't know what happened with all their toys, but they surprised you, right?
1: Yes, ma'am. We had gotten them a toy chest for Christmas and some toys, and they never left their toys out and all over the place. They always crawled to the toy chest and would put their toys back in their toy chest. They also decided that the hall closet was going to be a good place for them to play, and they opened it, sliding door, they opened it, they moved everything out, and they would put their toys in that hall closet. One would sit at one side and one would sit at the other, and they would play.
0: Wow. Incredible. Incredible. And even as adults, the things they did. You told me a wonderful story about Jason, who had a girlfriend, and that he broke up with the girlfriend. And there's a whole story just like any other teenager.
1: Yes, it was. And Kate, I was just, you know, it just, they surprised me every day. They surprised the workers every day. But, you know, I'd watched him for a couple of months with her. I never interfered. I just, you know, let him talk to me. But that day I had walked in over to their home, and I knew, you know, he was just sad. And I said, Jason, is something wrong? And he said, I broke up with Maria. And I said, okay, you want to talk about it? And he said, well, she was just using me. And it just blew my mind. I thought, now, where did you hear this from? And then I asked him, I said, well, how did you come to that conclusion? And he said, every time it was a holiday or any kind of special event, especially her birthday, he, you know, he was getting her gifts and everything, and she had forgotten his gift for his birthday had just passed. And I asked him, I said, well, are you okay? And he said, I told her I needed a friend, not a girlfriend. Just, you know, I was just totally amazed with the emotional maturity. It just, I never dreamed that coming out of his mouth, how he rationalized it. But they did that a lot. They would also pull tricks on their caregivers. Especially the ones that treated them like they were mentally retarded. They would just, if you treated them that way, they would let you get by with it. And then they would catch a time when they could show you how smart they were. And that happened with an RN. And it had been a thunderstorm that night. And I was at work, and she called me, and she told me, she said, Kathy, the TV is not coming on. And I asked her, I said, well, what's Sean and Jason doing? She said, oh, they're just grinning and laughing. I said, okay. I said, Sydney, walk to the door that goes down the hall before you go out there and flip that switch. It's like a light switch. And she did. And I said, now turn the TV on. And she did. I said, now what's Sean and Jason doing? She said, they are laughing at me. She said, they have just made a fool out of me. I knew I should have asked them. I said, yes, ma'am, you should have.
0: Oh, I love that. And what's so cool, too, is because of your work, too, they travel to Halifax and D.C., Cleveland Indians practice, San Antonio. They were there in the Capitol because at one point you worked for a governor of Mississippi. Because you could really help. You could really help other people shine a light on disabilities and all of that. And what a wonderful thing. Tell the listeners about that.
1: Yeah. Well, I had graduated from Ole Miss, and I We happened to be at the Gumtree Festival, and the gentleman running for governor was at that, and he got to know Jason particularly, because Jason wanted the attention, and Ray was talking with me and not them, and Jason just happened to roll his power chair right up over Ray's foot to get his attention. So he had gotten, and Ray got, was elected governor. And at that time, the early intervention program was being, the policies and procedures was being written to implement it in Mississippi. And I had been serving on the governor's interagency coordinating council. And I was, Ray hired me on his staff to do the coordination of those services. So I was over the Governor's Interagency Coordinating Council, working with all of the agencies, you know, in pulling agencies together to implement this program.
0: When we come back, we continue that conversation with Kathy Graham. Again, her book is Hearts of Gold, Broken Bodies, Immeasurable Blessings. Just listening to her story, absolutely amazing. And you'll find out more about what these two boys did to really affect change. Meet you on the flip.
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0: Once again, we're back here on Author's Corner with Kathy Graham. Her book, the one we're talking about, Hearts of Gold, Broken Bodies, Immeasurable Blessings. And I love the fact that you had these big opportunities to really have an impact, and the boys had an impact. Tell us more about implementing the laws and changing what was happening there.
1: You know, we were a part of the Arkansas Public Law 94-142 had already been passed before Sean was born, but, you know, slow in implementing. So we were a process in, you know, improving that. And then we were a process of that law getting, you know, revised to include birth to three, which was what early intervention was. We were invited to Washington, D.C. by Surgeon General C. Everett Koop, where we took our whole team. It was the pediatrician, it was the after-school care person, and the teacher that went with us as my team. Because Sean and Jason, even though there was not early intervention available at that time, Sean and Jason got early intervention from the time, you know, that they were 3 years old. And, you know, it was like, you can build this team. You know, this is what works for children with disabilities. And also at the same time, it was studying how to develop home and community-based waivers so that someone who has a disability can live at home rather than in an institution. So we were a part of that process also.
0: Oh, just absolutely wonderful. And so we want to tell other people, too, you've got other books. You know, you're going to write a book. You've got a book, Hearts of Gold Through a Mother's Eyes, is book three. And that's more on you. Book two, Hearts of Gold, is more about the challenges, really specific about the challenges of adult life. Again, Hearts of Gold, Broken Bodies, it's always that title. And then the subtitle, Shaped by Challenges, is that one. How rewarding is it for you to talk about this and to get this out there in the world?
1: Okay, it's been a healing process for me. It's been, you know, a rejoicing, and I praise God every day for letting me be their mother and to be able to tell this story. For almost 3 months after they passed, and they passed within 2 weeks of one another.
0: Wow.
1: And I was unable to even make a complete sentence for at least 3 months. And to be able to put their story out there, I am so thankful for. And I'm thankful for you and everyone that's helping me to get their story out there. I want it to help parents. I want it to help people who are going into serving individuals with disabilities, that healthcare, education, social workers, to see how they lived their life and how they were happy and how they faced every challenge. They never doubted that they could do something, that they would find another way of doing it. Of course, I'll have to tell you, Jason's it's typical what happened with him. Of, you know, our kids are going to get injured somehow anyway. But we were at the Capitol building, state Capitol, and it had a ramp right there. But I turned around helping Sean get out the door. Jason took his opportunity to see if he could go down steps. And, of course, you know, that wheelchair landed right on top of him. And I was panicking. EMS was called. And, I mean, I just knew he was injured terribly. But when I walked into the emergency room, all I heard was laughter. And the EMS people were there, the doctor, the nurses, and they were just around him. And he was saying, I did it. I did it. I had no concussion, no. He had a goose bump right between his eyes, and for months he had two black eyes, and people would look at me like, she'd abuse him.
0: Oh, that's funny.
1: Yeah, don't go down steps.
0: Exactly, don't go down steps. When people read this book or one of your other books, what do you hope they take away?
1: Okay, that through God, all things are possible. To not see your limitation, not to see your child's limitation, not to see anyone's limitation as, as not being able to overcome it. To live life the fullest, to be able to dream for your children with disabilities, be able to have your dreams. My sons live the fullest of their potential. We all have that right. And to meet challenges each day with praying and knowing that you follow God's plan.
0: So beautifully said. What a wonderful person you are. Kathy Pounds Graham, thank you for sharing your extraordinary journey and the two boys with us. What an incredible impact they have had on the world, that's for sure. And just how they were, their presence, and how they lifted people up, Jason and Sean, they will not be forgotten, that's for sure. Thank you so much.
1: Thank you, Kate. God bless you. God bless everyone.
2: I just love Kathy Graham. I mean, she oozes optimism. And I let you hear the interview if you missed it first time around, which was a long time ago, because July is Disability Pride Month. And when you think about disabilities and you think about Americans with Disabilities Act, the ADA, it was signed into law in July of 1990 by President George H.W. Bush. And so now this observation celebrates the contributions and rights of people with disability and promotes inclusion in places like schools and workplaces and healthcare and public life. And you just heard her story and the impact that her children had and how important it is to remember that. Boy, a lot has happened certainly since that was passed in 1990. We move on to some odds and ends, if you will, and it includes this, the conversations about Travis Kelce and Taylor Swift's wedding and what it takes to secure a place like Madison Square Garden. I remember the first time I went to the garden, and it's just right there it's really in the middle of the city, right? And you got the subways underneath it that are coming through from different areas to the city. And so right there, you got a lot of open portals. So you got 1,000 people that are descending on the garden over the next couple of days to celebrate their wedding. And it is in the heart of our largest city on the 4th of July weekend, to the Congresswoman's point, where you got so many people in New York City, the road closures, the tents, the canopies. Wow, wow, wow, wow. I hope it goes smoothly, and I think it will because of what the New York City police are capable of. I mean, New York Police Commissioner Jessica Tisch briefly mentioned the event during a security briefing that was public on the upcoming weekend, which includes the 4th of July and other celebrations that are set for New York City. They all are just kind of crescendoing at the same time. I mean, it's the media capital of the world, and it's right in the center of Madison Square Garden. And by the way, there's, you know how New Year's Eve is, they're doing a special ball drop on 4th of July. So there is that too as well. And that is a high profile event. And they just got through the New York Knicks winning the championship after 50 plus years, but you know, that's why they pay people to strategically figure out how do we protect people? How do we move bodies from one place to the next place And they do it well. I've seen it before. I mentioned this at the top. The cruise ship, 125 passengers have been hit with a stomach virus on a crew, a Princess ship. They were infected with this virus during a 20-day trip to Canada and Alaska. The Ruby Princess. So it was a journey from San Francisco to Canada, then Alaska. And they were hit with the norovirus. It's often spread by food or on surfaces, crowded conditions. It's not something you want to deal with. Now, there are over 3,000 passengers on that voyage, so, that's really tough. They got to disinfect the whole boat before they go out again. I mean, that's what they have to do. What are they going to do? All right, thanks to the Minnesota, to Jason and Dana for the excellent work in the technicals, and all of you, celebrate the 4th.
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7: It's 1 o'clock. From ABC News, I'm Dave Packer. A dangerous and potentially deadly heat wave has settled over half the country. In Pennsylvania, officials say more than 100 people suffered from heat-related medical episodes as they attended the Union Pacific Big Boy number 4014 train at the Reading Blue Mountain Railroad Outer Station. The Big Boy is the largest operating steam locomotive in the world, and it's been on tour for America's 250th. ABC's Gray Hall has more.
8: We've learned that so far, 35 people were treated. This includes a 7-year-old, and one person went into cardiac arrest. A number of emergency crews responding to this scene there. A huge crowd showing up to see that train at the Reading Outer Station in Muhlenberg Township,
7: ABC meteorologist Melissa Griffin with the holiday forecast.
9: Saturday, 4th of July, a little less humidity, but the heat index still topping 100 degrees here in the Northeast. Finally, by Sunday, we'll start to feel that relief. But then we also have to watch the storm threat because there's two dangers this holiday weekend, the heat and the storms.
7: As for Friday, we're dealing with the same heat, feeling nearly 110 degrees up and down the I-95 corridor all the way down to the Gulf Coast. Months after the FBI raided Georgia's Fulton County election office and seized hundreds of boxes of 2020 ballots, the agency is surging resources into the state. ABC's Olivia Rubin.
10: Priority investigation. That is how the FBI is describing its ongoing investigation into the 2020 election in Georgia, according to a source and an internal FBI memo I reviewed. According to that memo, the FBI is surging 260 FBI personnel, including intelligence analysts from around the country, to help with this effort.
7: A review of his financial report shows that across President Trump's first year back in the White House, his investment advisors made more than 21,000 security trades, amassing sizable holdings in companies that are directly involved in deals tied to his administration. You're listening to ABC News.
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13: A story of survival 8 days after two earthquakes in Venezuela. Rescuers pulled a 43-year-old security guard out alive from the rubble of a building. He was in a basement and able to stay alive thanks to a pocket of air in his workstation. Los Angeles County Deputy Chief Chris Allender heads one of the rescue teams.
14: All of our building engineers got together. We started working the problem. They created a safety plan to keep the victim safe and the rescuer safe. It took 5 days and a lot of effort.
13: A nun walking to Mass at a church in McAllen, Texas, was arrested as immigration officials increase arrests. Sister Amagulda, a Nigerian national and registered nurse at South Texas System, she's been since released from custody. ABC's Jay O'Brien has more.
15: Congresswoman Monica De La Cruz, a Republican who represents that area of Texas, and she posted, I'm going to read from it directly, quote, "Our immigration enforcement should target violent criminals. A Catholic nun on her way to church is not a threat to our community." When it comes to Sister Ubwaja, we should point out, we do know, based on some details that the diocese gave us, that she's been in the U.S. for at least 10 years. We do not know one way or the other her immigration status.
13: California has marked May 17th officially as Bruce Lee Day. Lee was born in San Francisco but spent his childhood in Hong Kong. He returned to the Bay Area on May 17th in 1959 and uses martial arts training to find success in Hollywood in the 1960s. Dave Packer, ABC News.
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17: WSVA's local AccuWeather for Harrisonburg and the Shenandoah Valley. Through the overnight hours, it remains clear to partly cloudy, warm and steamy with the low reaching 72. Later on our Friday, partly sunny, very hot and humid, a thunderstorm in the area late afternoon, the high of 99. Partly sunny for Saturday, Independence Day. It'll be very hot and humid with a heavy thunderstorm in the afternoon that could produce flooding, downpours, hail and damaging wind gusts, the high 95. I'm AccuWeather meteorologist Jason Caterina on WSVA.
18: Now, it's Red Eye Radio. Gary McNamara and Eric Hurley talk about everything from politics to social issues and news of the day. Whether you're up late or you're just starting your day, welcome to the show. 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
19: All across America, we are Red Eye Radio. He is Eric Carly and I'm Gary McNamara. Welcome and good morning. Thanks so much for being here this morning.
20: Hi.
19: All right. Here we go. Ugh. You know, there was so much discussion in the minutiae of whatever judge wrote in the birthright citizenship debate that was going on.
20: Right.
19: But to me, it was real simple. I still haven't. This is months and months and months ago that you had Randy Barnett, who is basically a historian, faculty director of the Georgetown Center for the Constitution and co-author of The Original Meaning of the 14th Amendment, Its Letter and Its Spirit.
20: Yeah.
19: And in all of the mind-frying reading of the minutiae of the you know, the different opinions on it. Nobody has been able to defeat this opinion. Once I saw this a ways back, I said, all right, what can beat this? And this is when you look at the drafters of the 14th Amendment. Okay.
20: Right.
19: You know, what were they looking at? And he wrote about this months ago in an op-ed piece. Senator Lyman Trumbull, who managed the citizenship clause in the upper chamber, explained that subject to the jurisdiction meant not owing allegiance to anybody else, whether a Indian tribe or a foreign power. In fact, the drafters of the 14th Amendment, and this comes down to, you know, this is the argument, the legal argument, that made the decision that the 14th Amendment protected birthright citizenship across the board.
20: Right.
19: This is the one argument that I have not seen defeated by anyone. We had talked about yesterday on one of the decisions where I think it was the Wall Street Journal said, Roberts just skipped by that. It's like the argument that would have been slam dunk. He's whatever. We're not even going to address that. We're just going to pretend that doesn't exist. And we just said that shows a weakness, because if I'm a Supreme Court justice, I hit every single argument, every single one. I don't sit there and say, all right, I'm going to take 8 out of the 10 points that they made and ignore 2 of them as if they don't exist.
20: Right.
19: When anybody who pays any attention can look at it and go, well, that's because you'll lose that argument legally. It said Senator Trumbull, who managed the citizenship clause in the upper chamber, explained that subject to jurisdiction meant not owing allegiance to anyone else, whether to a tribe, that's a Native American tribe, or a foreign power. Representative John Bingham, the moving force behind the 14th Amendment, used the same framework, referring after ratification to persons born in the United States and not owing allegiance to any foreign power. These statements and others demonstrate how leading Republicans explain the concept the text was meant to capture: birth plus full political membership. When you look at it, it's the Native American part of it that said Native Americans who were here before the members of the colonies were here, they were here, but didn't matter that they were here. They were exempt because if they were in a tribe and had loyalty to the tribe, they did not have loyalty to the United States. And when you look at, number one, illegal immigration wasn't even an issue back then, as we know, that wasn't even an issue that came up. But it's not really about that. It's about loyalty. It's about the fact that if you become a citizen from a foreign country of the United States, you have to take an oath. It's an absolute. We need to know where your loyalty is. Yeah. So for the Supreme Court to say that doesn't matter, we're clearly adding the Native American part of it, made it clear, doesn't matter whether you're here, it's where your allegiance is. I don't know of a legal argument.

0: And so, you know, and they, as he wrote here, he said, everyone agrees that it excludes at least three classes of people, children of diplomats, soldiers from an invading army, and American Indians maintaining tribal relations. In each of these categories, the status of the child depended on the status of the parent.
1: Yes.
0: The constitutional debate is about the original concept embodied in the text that explains these exclusions and whether that concept embraces or excludes children born on United States soil to parents who are unlawfully or temporarily in the United States. The court has never squarely addressed this question. This was written before,
2: right?
0: The decision the other day, and the one Supreme Court decision on the Chinese couple that were here,
2: Wong Kim Ark,
0: right? Yeah. You can look at that and say, if the Supreme Court was going to make a decision based on precedent, it might be if you are legally in the United States,
2: legally and or permanently domiciled,
0: right?
2: Here.
0: Right. Legally, yes. And permanently domiciled, as they were. Nobody's debates
2: right,
0: that.
2: Right.
0: Then, according to the precedent,
2: yeah.
0: This isn't talking about whether I think it's a good idea or not. This is a strictly legal thing because I think it's a terrible idea,
2: mm-hmm,
0: to have a birthright citizenship.
2: Mm-hmm.
0: I'm talking about the legal stuff. If you look at it, the Supreme Court, the only correct decision that they could have made using past precedent would be if you are legally in here long term.
2: Right.
0: And I sort of agree with you. They didn't want to rock the boat.
2: This is something that we've seen, I think, in recent years, over the nearly 21 years that you and I have been doing this show together, is that the Supreme Court, and Roberts, I think, is, you know, as Chief Justice, but quite often it's Roberts in his opinion writings. You can go back and look. They're afraid of the fallout. What would happen if we made this decision? But that's not your job. The fallout isn't the issue. The impact isn't the issue. It's whether or not this is constitutional, whether or not that in this case, birthright citizenship and should be abolished because the 14th Amendment made it clear. And for him to say revisionist, I said to myself, well, that's really rich because I remember the decision on the Affordable Care Act where you said, well, they wrote penalty, but they meant tax. If they meant tax, they should have used the word
0: right,
2: tax.
0: Right.
2: And they're on different words. They're on different pages in the dictionary, those two words, for a reason. And they can write it that way. And see, that was the problem. And I think it's been the problem for a number of years in modern years with the Supreme Court. They're afraid of the undoing, the fallout of the undoing.
0: And that's not their job.
2: That is not their job.
0: You know, but as I've said, you can only say revisionist. Can you explain why it's revisionist?
2: Exactly.
0: Because when you look at it, what would be the reason? Children of diplomats, you can understand that.
2: Exactly.
0: Soldiers of an invading army, you can understand that.
2: Right.
0: Well, American Indians that are based here,
2: right,
0: and showing loyalty to their tribe that they've always had,
2: right.
0: Well, why can't they have dual citizenship?
2: Right.
0: Why can't they? Because what is the other reason besides
2: loyalty?
0: They haven't pledged loyalty to the United States?
2: Loyalty.
0: And then when you look at what our legal immigration system is, when you come in and you're not from this country and you want citizenship, you have to pledge allegiance to the United States.
2: And the diplomatic example to me is if you want to look at that, I think the Native American example exemption it lines it out perfectly. Both of those, because you ask yourself,
0: right,
2: and that was my question. So why do we have those exemptions?
0: Right.
2: Go back to the very beginning and the idea behind those exemptions.
0: Well, even all, you can make the case all three, soldiers from an invading army.
2: Yes, yes.
0: None of them
2: right,
0: have, none of them, you don't know.
2: No, actually,
0: whether
2: that would be the
0: right.
2: If you want to take one out of the three,

0: talk right. about soldiers from an invading army. Right. All of a sudden, they're having children here that are citizens, and they're the enemy. But the parents are the enemy.
1: But it's all based on the concept, do you have loyalty to this country?
0: That's
1: all
0: it.
1: Three of those
0: right.
1: are based on that.
0: Well, and then to ignore that example, you know, because of the, I probably based on that exemption, you know, of an invading army. But an invading army could mean a number of things these days. Would say invading enemy comes here, gets here, and then has a child or two. And then that child grows up in a society, not here, but is an American citizen for life, but grows up in a country where they're screaming nonstop, death to America.
1: Yeah. Well,
0: there's a reason for those exemptions, and tell me how that doesn't apply. It apply. You know, you created the exemptions, but the reason behind the exemptions should make everything clear.
1: Well, I think about it we can use Iran, the young woman I knew, and then the older man that I knew,
0: yes,
1: both from Iran,
0: right?
1: Both left,
0: right?
1: Iran has been, since they both left, has been in that time of the last 47 years when Iran has been an official enemy of the United States.
0: Mm-hmm.
1: How, you know, now he came in because. His businesses and ties to the Shah.
0: Yes.
1: When he came here, all he did was be involved in charities mm-hmm. here in the Texas area. That's all he did. That's how I met him.
0: Yeah.
1: All he did was charitable warfare, loved being in the United States.
0: Right.
1: But again, he had to, and the young woman had to do what? What did they have to do?
0: They had to demonstrate their allegiance.
1: They had to demonstrate their allegiance and pledge allegiance to the United States.
0: But in doing that, it's a process for a reason,
1: right?
0: So you can demonstrate that behavior when you get to the point of that pledge. You fully demonstrated that behavior, that your allegiance is to this country.
1: And remember, the original reason the 14th Amendment took place was to back up the Civil Rights Amendment, which was to say that blacks mm-hmm. were taken as slaves into right. the United States.
0: Right.
1: Their children could become citizens. Right. That's what kickstarted that.
0: Right.
1: It wasn't they just said at that particular time, well, let's just have anybody who comes in the United States become a citizen.
0: Right.
1: That was not the original intent of doing it. And it really is, it's amazing because when first doing our research and studying on this, when I first saw that, and I just said, you can't argue the Native American argument, but then you can expand it to the other two, the diplomats right. and soldiers of invading army. But specifically, they wanted to make sure and added the American Indians.
0: Right. Right.
1: They had, you know, they said, we need to add that. And what's that based on? Who you have loyalty to.
0: Yes.
1: I've racked my brain because when I do these things, I don't want to get burned legally.
0: Mm-hmm.
1: You know, I don't want to get burned and say, you know, Gary, you forgot this. I have racked my brain over the argument that defeats that. And I don't know what argument defeats that.
0: There's no way to defeat it.
1: Yeah.
0: You look at the basis, the spirit of those three exemptions. And there is no way to not extrapolate that out. It's based on allegiance. It's based on the allegiance of the parents. And if you're here illegally, there is no allegiance at all. In fact, you violated the law to get here. And then beyond that, there is no, you know, it's funny because I was telling you when President Trump posted on Truth Social, congratulations to President Xi of China. For his victory in the Supreme Court on birthright citizenship. And I thought of Bruce Lee. Bruce Lee's parents, his father was an opera singer and went on tour. And so for that last tour, as his mother was expected to give birth, he brought her along. And Bruce was born in San Francisco. Now, for them, from their position, they wanted Bruce to have a life that they believed he would not be able to have in China as a U.S. citizen. And that would mean great opportunity. They actually saved money, hid money, and gave it to him when he turned old enough to leave. And, you know, it's an interesting story. But where does the allegiance of his parents or any parents like that lie? They were only here because the father was an entertainer and he was touring. But his allegiance is still to China.
1: Mm-hmm.
0: And you can't change that. And once again, Justice Roberts backing away, or he just actually just doesn't see it. But it reeks of the court looking at things going, oh, we couldn't stand this kind of fallout. We're not going to go this way. Because they've been doing that on too many decisions that would have massive impacts. But their job isn't to mitigate or prevent the impact and then make a decision based on that impact. It is not.
1: We are Red Eye Radio.
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0: We are Red Eye Radio. He is Eric Harding. I'm Gary McNamara. And I know one of the arguments is, well, I mean, we've had this policy for 140 years. Well, it was wrong, and it wasn't based. We get a policy that has
1: that's something that is wrong. Roberts wrote,
0: right. And that's why I look at this and say, what's the argument against what we already know, that the 14th Amendment, when you look at the exemptions, were based on whether you have loyalty to the United States. And we know in our immigration system, if you come from a foreign country and wish to become a citizen, you have to pledge allegiance to the United States. And it was clear in the 14th Amendment, by adding American Indians as an exemption, who are already here.
1: Right.
0: They were here before the people that were making the 14th Amendment.
1: Right.
0: That it was based on not whether you were here and cooperative, legally here and cooperative and, you know, whatever. It's, did you belong to a tribe and do you have loyalty to the tribe and not to the United States of America? Right. I don't know of a political argument that defeats that. And I've been looking for a couple of years for that one. For anybody, what's the argument against that?
1: Right.

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1: ABC News, I'm Dave Packer. The Department of Justice Thursday declined to turn over additional information from the Epstein files as ordered by a judge, arguing the materials include sensitive victim information. Angelina Nikitskov and Ivan Kursunov were the daredevil couple who climbed the Empire State Building in court Thursday.
2: Prosecutors quoting Kuznetsov saying he wanted to do something special for his engagement. But Nikolo's father back in Russia tells ABC News the couple is already married, calling the proposal a performance. I asked them directly.
3: Are you guys secretly already married? Was this a real engagement? Why is the power of love message important?
4: Yes, we'll answer later. Right now we're not ready. We just need to relax and sleep.
2: They ducked into the subway, pausing on the stairwell for a kiss.
1: ABC's Aaron Katursky. Ukrainian officials say 27 people killed, nearly 113 injured in overnight Russian attacks. This is ABC News.
5: WSVA's local AccuWeather for Harrisonburg and the Shenandoah Valley. Clear to partly cloudy, warm and steamy tonight. The low just 72. Partly sunny, very hot and humid Friday. A thunderstorm in the area late afternoon. A high of 99. Saturday for Independence Day, partly sunny, very hot and humid. A heavy afternoon thunderstorm that could produce flooding downpours, hail, and damaging wind gusts. The high for Independence Day still at 95. I'm AccuWeather meteorologist Jason Caterina on WSVA.
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1: And we are Red Eye Radio. I'm Gary McNamara along with Eric Harley. The domicile argument. I thought we were done, and then you and I got into the discussion about the whole domicile argument that they were debating at the Supreme Court with
2: right.
1: birthright citizenship. 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
1: Oh, sorry, had my microphone off. I did what you did yesterday.
2: Yes.
1: Well, we got into the discussion. I thought we were done. It's like, okay, it was simple, but one more argument, one more thing that they brought up, which was the whole domicile thing, where you're domiciled. Now, you did an interesting thing. You looked up the actual definition of domicile.
2: Yes, because there are different legal definitions, right?
1: Mm-hmm.
2: You can talk about, like, a vehicle can be your domicile. I had a 75 Dodge Dart that was my domicile. I had no bedrooms or bathrooms, but it was my domicile. And so you can look at that, right? Your what is your home? And the definition, a domicile is a person's true, permanent, and principal legal home, right? So when they throw around the word domicile, the question is, how are they defining domicile? What is their interpretation of domicile? Because when we talk about illegal aliens coming here from another country, my definition is what I just read. And that is their permanent residence of that country. Now, if they come here, because, you know, this is one thing that Gorsuch wrote. It was actually a dissenting opinion, but it seemed to counter the president's argument on illegal immigrants coming here. And he said, well, if they're, you know, if their domicile isn't here, then where is it? It's their country of origin. That's their domicile. That's their permanent home until they go through the process, Justice Gorsuch, of becoming a permanent citizen here. And there's a process for a reason. Otherwise, why do we have that process? Whether it's to become a citizen or live here, become a resident, a legal resident, long-term, if you've gone through that process, and there's a reason that it takes that going through that process in order to achieve that. And so if we don't have that in place, if they're here because they crossed the border illegally, and now you can just claim this is your domicile as the parents that are about to give birth, I'm sorry, the gestating parent is about to give birth. The non-gestating parent is not. And then they claim, well, this is our domicile. Doesn't fit my definition.
1: Yeah, and so it comes down to what the definition of domicile is. But then we took it a step further
2: mm-hmm.
1: by looking at it and saying, because I'll tell you, every time I was reading something yesterday and saw the domicile argument, like I have every time I've seen it, I get irritated.
2: Mm-hmm.
1: And yeah. I get irritated yeah. because it's not the argument.
2: Right.
1: The argument is not whatever, how you define domicile. Well, I define, legally, I define domicile as this, or I define it as this, or this, whatever it is. Because I thought the same thing when I read that, when he was using the domicile argument against Trump, basically saying, well, they're here, therefore they're citizens. The whole point is the exemptions in the 14th Amendment make any domicile argument moot. It doesn't matter because each and every one of those exemptions, you're here. If your domicile, if their definition of domicile is where you are presently at, well, they have exemptions to it. Domicile, you know, for America, the American Indian was domiciled here before any of the people from the colonies.
2: They're more permanent than any of us.
1: Right. They're exactly. I mean, they were definitely domiciled. Didn't make a difference. It's where their loyalty is. Ambassadors, doesn't matter that they're domiciled
2: on that
1: here.
2: Front, yes. On the illegal alien front, it's a different, for me, it's a different argument because of what Gorsuch asked in his dissenting, which again seemed to be countering what the president's
1: right, but
2: on the illegal immigrants.
1: I believe
2: was.
1: Domicile isn't even part, shouldn't even be part of the legal argument. They just threw it in there because when you look at the text of the 14th Amendment and what the exemptions are, none of it is based on domicile.
2: Mm-hmm. Right.
1: So domicile is the point is moot because what are they looking for in all the three exemptions? Your loyalty to the United States of America. That's what it is. How do
2: well, and that's that would be my point on anybody coming here illegally. If you've come here illegally until there is you go through the legal process of claiming that your allegiance is here,
1: right.
2: That you want your life to be here, then your allegiance belongs to your country of origin.
1: Yes.
2: There's no way around it.
1: None. Zero. And when you and the three examples is what kills the argument.
2: Yes.
1: Robert's argument completely.
2: Yeah.
1: And it's just like, what are they looking at? It doesn't make, you know, and I saw Jonathan Thurley say there's good faith arguments on both sides. I may disagree on that one.
2: I don't think there are.
1: Because to me, it's a very simple case. You have to look at the exemptions. And so when you sit there and you say, well, we're exempting these people. Their children can't become citizens. Why? Well, the American Indian was domiciled here before any American citizen was. Mm-hmm. They are, as you said,
2: they're more permanent than anybody.
1: They're not transitory.
2: They're not.
1: It's permatory.
2: Yeah.
1: Everything relates back to inflation, doesn't it?
2: Mm-hmm.
1: And so that argument doesn't mean anything. It's simply, who are you loyal to? Invading armies. You can't be a citizen, or your kids can't be a citizen. Why? Loyalty to the United States.
2: I think that's
1: and
2: the
1: diplomats,
2: one that
1: loyalty to the United States.
2: I think that's the one that with the invading army in today's world, it would be invading enemy. I would just apply it to invading enemy. They don't have to be the our enemy if they were to invade. It doesn't have to be belong to the military of any sovereign nation. We all know that. But any invading enemy that comes here, you know, which is what Alito really wrote about. Alito was saying, okay, imagine someone comes here and they hate this country. They have a child they know is going to be a citizen. That's going to give that child access. They're going to take that child to a society. I'm paraphrasing completely with Alito's point here, but they go back and then they're raised in a society that hates America, but they're a citizen. Now, we know we have plenty of American citizens that hate America right now, but this is about citizenship. Those people on the left just happen to also be citizens. In this entire equation, I think the invading army one is probably the most dramatic that anybody could understand. When you talk about diplomats and everything else, I think when you talk about Native Americans, that's easy to understand as well. But if you think about like what could happen like today where an invading army mm-hmm. comes in, you know, we'll say Russia decides to invade the U.S.
1: Red Dawn.
2: Yeah. And instead of parachuting the male members, the gestating members of their forces would be parachuting in. Is she wearing a fanny pack? I don't think so. And then they're giving birth to citizens. Right? I mean, those examples would be exactly it. Because Alito, I think, made the point. You don't know why they're here. We can only go through what they've demonstrated to get here, right? So if they're here illegally, we don't know if they're here long-term to do us harm or not. We have no idea. But if you've gone through the legal process, you've at least been vetted, and they've been given a chance to demonstrate that they have an intent to be here long-term and make this their domicile. That's the whole idea,
1: right?
2: And that their allegiance belongs here.
1: I'm just amazed how, because like I said, I get irritated every time I see the domicile argument, because it's the point's moot. It doesn't matter,
2: right,
1: based on the 14th Amendment.
2: Right.
1: It's why did you have exemptions?
2: Mm-hmm.
1: What were the exemptions?
2: What's the source of the exemptions? Yeah, what's the thought behind that?
1: Right.
2: Why would you carve those out and say that it does not apply there?
1: Right. Loyalty to the United States.
2: Yes.
1: And then when you see the immigration process of naturalized citizens, it is pledging allegiance to the United States of America.
2: Yes. And coming here, and whether it starts with coming here on work visas, and then, you know, then you start applying and you tell them, you know, I intend to try and make permanent residence here. You're going through that legal process.
1: Right.
2: And then at some point, I welcome those. Billy Idol became an American citizen. Right on. That's great. I welcome everybody who wants to go through the process legally to become an American citizen to do so legally. Because where it does apply for Gorsuch is you don't know what their intent is. How do you know?
1: You don't.
2: You can't possibly. They haven't demonstrated at all to you. It doesn't matter what they say. Oh, no, I plan to live here long term. You can't just believe that. There's a reason that we have a legal process that takes time to demonstrate that your allegiance is to the U.S. Even if you're marrying someone, if you're a foreign citizen and you come here, and you're going to marry an American citizen, it doesn't just happen right away. They're going to scrutinize and go, well, wait a minute. Is this a marriage of convenience to get citizenship?
1: Mm-hmm.
2: They're going to go through that. They're going to go through that process for a reason.
1: They want to know the intent. In fact, they want to know. What was the movie with Sandra Bullock and what's his name?
2: Hmm.
1: Remember, she was a Canadian citizen, and then they...
2: Oh, Ryan Reynolds.
1: Ryan Reynolds.
2: Yeah, that was a great movie.
1: And then they get... Remember they had to go through...
2: She was the boss, and...
1: Yeah, but they had to, you know, go through it with immigration.
2: Right.
1: You know, they questioned them whether they really were in a relationship or not, and it was supposed to be a relationship of convenience.
2: Right.
1: But, of course, Ryan Reynolds just had to fall in love with...
2: Right. Of course. You
1: know, Sandra Bullock at that.
2: Right. And vice versa.
1: The mean, overpowering boss.
2: The proposal.
1: Ron, that was it. Yeah, Betty White was in that, right?
2: Yeah.
1: She was in that too.
2: Oh, yeah. It's great scenery that where his family lived.
1: Oh, yeah. That was scenery. Yeah, exactly.
2: That was great.
1: It's like, I want to stay in that house, and I want to go in that town for
2: I want to go there for a day vacation, or two.
1: But,
2: right?
1: But the point is... That's the reality of if you wish to become an American citizen.
2: Well, I talked about my friend who from Germany came over here and she met someone. She fell in love. He was a citizen. He died unexpectedly. But before she could obtain citizenship, you know, he died before she can obtain citizenship because it takes a while. And she had to go back home to Germany. And that applies for a reason. You know, she was domiciled here. What if she had a baby here?
1: We are Red Eye Radio.
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0: Sarah Carling. I'm Gary McNamara. Wow. Just went to the Babylon Bee.
1: Yeah.
0: Their headlines. Supreme Court rules any baby born at Olive Garden is an Italian citizen. I love this one. American missionaries dispatched to Europe to spread the good news about air conditioning. But my favorite one,
1: yeah,
0: in the most exciting moment in the history of the WNBA, woman points at another woman. Oh, my gosh. The Sophie Cunningham thing. I mean, that after Caitlin Clark got hurt, I mean, that thing has gone viral. The pointing.
1: Yeah, yeah.
0: By the way, she has extremely long arms.
1: Yeah, no, she does.
0: I mean, I'm like,
1: but it's so funny when the one where it's with Trump pointing and then her pointing and then Trump pointing. And,
0: yeah.
1: You know, it's like that's funny. That's hilarious.
0: I'm thinking about that, you know, that has just upped her marketing potential.
1: Oh, yeah.
0: Like, you can't believe.
1: No, the one thing, right? And she's got it down. That was fun.

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6: It's 2 o'clock. From ABC News, I'm Dave Packer. The June jobs report showed just 57,000 jobs were added, half of what was expected. ABC's Selena Way.
7: The unemployment rate went down as more people left the labor force. The share of the working age population that's either working or looking for work, that fell to the lowest in 5 years. And economists say it's a bad combination when you have fewer people in the job market as well as fewer people getting jobs. The data also showing that wage gains just simply have not been keeping up with rising prices, something that consumers have been struggling now for quite a while.
6: But those lower employment numbers prompted buying on Wall Street, investors thinking lower employment could lead to an interest rate cut. The daredevil couple who got engaged at the top of the Empire State Building have been released from jail following a brief court appearance. The couple did not enter pleas to multiple felonies, including reckless endangerment and burglary. They're due back in court next month. A person has now been charged for problems plaguing the renovation of the Lincoln Memorial Reflecting Pool in Washington. Three-time U.S. Olympian David Hearn has been indicted on a single count of destruction of property worth over $1,000.
8: President Trump claims
9: they came in with box cutters and they cut it up.
8: Reporters asking U.S. Attorney Jeanine Pirro what Hearn allegedly used.
10: Did he have any tools or was it just his bare hands? Right now, we believe it's his bare hands, both hands.
11: So does that indicate in your belief that it was probably damaged before, or do you believe that he...
10: Oh, he damaged it.
11: Further, but do you believe it had already been damaged before?
10: He damaged the pool.
8: Hearn told ABC News he was biking near the pool when he saw a piece of loose paint in the water and reached out and touched the end. He insists he's no vandal, just a curious, concerned citizen.
6: ABC's Mary Bruce, the extreme heat is not over for some 180 million Americans. More triple-digit feels-like temperatures are on the way Friday. 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
6: A Florida man is dead following a confrontation in a Walmart parking lot. No charges have been filed, but bystanders watched as the man was shot and killed. ABC's Rhiannon Alley has more.
14: This confrontation over a parking space turning deadly outside a Walmart in Fort Lauderdale, Florida, leaving 62-year-old Bart DeGuglielmo on the ground, dying of a gunshot wound. An eyewitness telling ABC News it all started 5 minutes earlier with the two drivers yelling at each other through open windows.
6: The U.S. Coast Guard has released video of the agency seizing a boat allegedly owned by Brian and Lynette Hooker. The American woman has been missing since April, when Hooker claimed she fell overboard and was swept away. ABC's Victor Oquendo has more from Miami.
15: The Coast Guard boarding the sailboat on May 9th, 1 month after Brian says Lynette fell from their dinghy and was swept away by the ocean. The two men, who are not identified, tell the Coast Guard they are taking that boat, the soulmate, to Fernandina Beach in North Florida.
16: I'm new for the owner.
17: Yeah, is he going to meet you there?
16: I don't think so, okay. No.
17: So right now the boat's being seized?
15: While the Hookers are not named in the video, sources told ABC News the boat does belong to them. Last month, Coast Guard divers searched for Lynette in a new area off Elbow Key, near where the boat was previously anchored.
6: Iran's Joint Military Command Thursday warned oil tankers moving through the Strait of Hormuz to use its approved routes or face what it calls a forceful response. Dave Packer, ABC News.
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3: WSVA's local AccuWeather for Harrisonburg and the Shenandoah Valley. Through the overnight hours, it remains clear to partly cloudy, warm and steamy with the low reaching 72. Later on our Friday, partly sunny, very hot and humid, a thunderstorm in the area late afternoon, the high of 99. Partly sunny for Saturday, Independence Day. It'll be very hot and humid with a heavy thunderstorm in the afternoon that could produce flooding, downpours, hail and damaging wind gusts, the high 95. I'm AccuWeather meteorologist Jason Caterina on WSVA.
1: Now, it's Red Eye Radio. Gary McNamara and Eric Hurley talk about everything from politics to social issues and news of the day. Whether you're up late or you're just starting your day, welcome to the show. 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
19: All across America, we are Red Eye Radio. He is Eric Hurley, and I'm Gary McNamara. Welcome and good morning. You know, the one thing I was thinking about is the number of Supreme Court decisions that basically totally pervert, or court decisions, not just Supreme Court decisions. I'm looking here at the whole radical, the transgender decision yesterday in sports, and I was looking at the Federal Appeals Court for the Ninth Circuit that agreed that the Idaho law, before the Supreme Court got a hold of it, violates the 14th Amendment's guarantee of equal treatment. Look at that. Equal treatment. That's what the gay marriage decision, that's how that changed the 14th Amendment. Now, the good thing about where the left is going, and we said this after, because the 14th Amendment is about equal protection under the law, and it was meant to protect slaves that had become citizens of the United States.
20: Right.
19: That's what it was about. We all know that.
20: Right.
19: And but it was equal protection under the law. You're treated equally, basically under the criminal justice system when it comes to rights and all of that. Gay marriage got to equal treatment under the law, not equal protection. I pray that the liberals really mean and wish to push equal treatment under the law. Why? Because if it's equal treatment, then all taxes have to be the same.
20: Same dollar amount.
19: I've said this since the gay marriage decision. And anybody that I've talked to, even an expert, just sort of go, they don't want to go there.
20: Yeah.
19: Because if it's equal treatment instead of equal protection under the law, then everybody gets treated the same. Not the same percentage, the exact same amount.
20: That's
19: if
20: right.
19: You truly believe that government should treat everybody the same,
20: mm-hmm.
19: There can be no billionaire's tax.
20: Right.
19: Because your point is on the, Gary, you're wrong on this, because what we want is equal treatment where we want equal treatment.
20: And it's equal if they're in the same category.
21: Well, that's not equal.
19: You know, that's where the whole 14th Amendment was, you know, where they were able to get away with that by saying, right, we're treating people of certain levels the same.
20: Right.
19: Well, after gay marriage, it was specifically no equal treatment.
20: Right.
19: Because obviously even the court recognized that a heterosexual marriage is different than a homosexual marriage.
20: Mm-hmm.
19: They're different. Why are they different? You have two sexes.
20: Yeah.
19: They're separate sexes that are getting married. That's the difference. And the whole point was, but everybody should be treated equally. Fine. Everybody pay the same amount in taxes.
20: The same dollar amount, not percentage.
19: Same dollar amount. If you truly believe in equal treatment, that's always my fun sidebar there. Listen to this here. The U.S. Court of Appeals for the Ninth Circuit said that the Idaho law violated the 14th Amendment guarantee of equal treatment and prohibited Idaho from enforcing the ban. The Court of Appeals reasoned that the Idaho law was intended to categorically ban transgender women and girls from public school sports teams that correspond with their gender identity. The law also discriminates on the basis of sex, a lower court ruled, because athletes on girls and women's teams are subject to invasive sex verification procedures to implement that policy, while athletes on the boys and men's teams are not. Really?
20: Yeah.
19: It violates the 14th Amendment on all of those particular issues? Really? Really now? The Court of Appeals really made that argument.
20: Mm-hmm.
19: What it came down to was what Title IX meant. What was the original meaning of Title IX? Which, by the way, it was Obama who changed it. People wonder, how did this thing all get started legally? It was the Obama Justice and Education Department that decided, because remember, he was the smartest man, the smartest president we ever had, that biological sex is what you think you are.
20: It was Obama.

0: And it's, you know, it's to us, it was always a basic decision. There aren't a lot of moving parts because of Title IX.
1: And as has been brought up many times, you're banning transgenders from sports.
0: No, they weren't. No.
1: You can play on the team of your biological sex.
0: Yep.
1: Yeah, but we might not be able to make the team where we can make the women's team. And so?
0: And remember, part of their argument, too, was, well, then that student would be uncomfortable in the locker room.
1: Yeah.
0: And it doesn't matter if all the girls are.
1: The left went bonkers. Completely.
0: Yeah. Well, remember, this was, in terms of women's issues, this one in 2024 was a greater political driver at the polls than abortion. And now, you know, it's here. It's done. Because, again, a decision like this doesn't take much contemplation. The question should transgenders be able to play in women's sports? It's should biological men be able to play?
1: Yes.
0: In women's sports. That's the question.
1: Right.
0: Because they wanted it to be about a new civil rights movement for transgenders. And that's why they would say, well, transgenders should be able, well, you can play according to what you were born as.
1: Yeah, you can be a trans man and play on a women's team because you're a biological woman.
0: Mm-hmm. Yep.
1: And see, they're furious because they wish to keep promoting the delusion that if you're if you believe you are another sex, then in reality you are, which of course is completely and totally insane.
0: Right.
1: You're not. You may think you are. Doesn't matter what you think. It's biologically what you are. XX, XY.
0: Yep. That's it.
1: Who was doing? Was this NBC yesterday, I think? Ready for, let me play this audio cut here.
0: All right.
1: All right. Trigger warning.
0: Okay. All right. Here we go.
1: Here we go.
2: Just a quick note here. The terms that we're using here during our reporting, biological male, biological female, the high court put those terms in quotations in their decision and their dissent. But just so you know, we're using those terms from the decision itself, biological male, biological female.
0: Don't blame us.
1: But please. But the dissent.
0: Please.
1: But the dissent put it in quotes as if that's just an opinion.
0: That's how they wrote it. We didn't write that.
1: But they were talking about the dissent on it.
0: Yeah.
1: Not right. Again, the dissent, which
0: right.
1: was
0: yeah.
1: the liberal justice now.
0: Right.
1: The thing we've always said is Jackson should not have been part of it because she cannot define what a woman is.
0: Right. In fact, on many women's issues decisions,
1: right.
0: she should not be a part of it.
1: But it was, I mean, it's just, it's so stupid. It really is just so damn stupid.
0: We didn't do that. Just so you know, we didn't do that. That was in quotations. That wasn't us. All right. Yeah. Walking on eggshells tonight at 11.
1: Oh, yeah. All the networks were doing it.
0: Yeah. Yeah.
1: No concern about biological women at all.
0: None.
1: And as you said, it's the you think of where the Democratic Party and where the media has gone on this, the liberal media. The radical transgender movement. They are absolutely the most misogynist and sexist people you could possibly meet.
0: Right.
1: The threatening of what Riley Gaines has had to go through, and the women of the Ivy League. Remember when that all happened?
0: Right.
1: The swimmers, how they were forced.
0: Yep.
1: You better get in line, or we'll destroy you.

0: your life.
1: Right.
0: The hate, the misogyny, the sexism, which is mainstream in the Democrat Party. It's not... It's almost as great as communism in the Democratic Party.
1: Well,
0: no, but this is absolutely mainstream. There is no, this isn't a fringe opinion.
1: No.
0: The misogyny and sexism of the radical transgender movement is absolutely institutionalized inside the Democratic Party and inside the liberal media.
1: Oh, yeah.
0: And you saw it yesterday.
1: Yep.
0: And it's absolutely reprehensible. Because it's pure hatred of biological women. Absolutely pure hatred. They wish to erase them.
1: Yep. Yep.
0: More than the Bills do O.J. Simpson. If you saw, he's not going to be on the...
2: Yeah.
0: He was on the Wall of Fame. They've taken him off for the new stadium.
2: Yeah.
0: But just unbelievable. But the funny thing is... They're trying to wrap their hatred of women, their misogyny, and their sexism as some type of virtue signaling that they care.
1: Yeah.
0: It's really amazing.
2: No, I mean, it's, and then, you know, they, Trump is a misogynist.
0: Exactly.
2: And yet their party... You know, what happened to Kamala on December 3rd of 2019 when she had to drop out? Americans aren't ready for a woman president or a woman of color, and it was the primary. Sorry, that's your own party.
0: It's your own party. Yep.
2: 2008, same thing. Sorry, Hillary. It's his time.
0: With identity politics, which is the racism of the Democratic Party.
1: Yep.
0: Now with the anti-Semitism. The Nazism,
1: yep.
0: The hatred of women and the radical transgender movement, the misogyny, the sexism. Wow, they've got it all covered.
2: No, they do. They do.
0: Anything that's about hate and racism and Nazism and communism and authoritarianism.
2: Look to the left.
0: The Democratic Party owns
2: they
0: it
2: own
0: now.
2: It. They own it.
0: We are Red Eye Radio.
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4: Instead of the normal 2 hour time window for food safety. 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I'm Rod Bain reporting for the U.S. Department of Agriculture in Washington, D.C.
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0: We're Red Eye Radio. He is Eric Carly, and I'm Gary McNamara. I want to play this audio cut. Kristen Wagoner from the Alliance for Defending Freedom on CNN about the decision on Title IX and transgenders in sports.
1: Do you believe there should be other limits? She says this is step one, in her view, on pushing trans people out of public life. Should there be bans in other areas, or something that you're pushing for that would limit the rights of trans people in other areas of public life?
2: Because of the differences in the male body to the female body, it's appropriate that when sex matters, we recognize it in the law. And let's talk about Becky Pepper Jackson in this moment.
1: Where do you believe sex matters specifically?
2: I think it matters on the athletic field, and we can see the evidence of that. Becky Pepper Jackson displaced and defeated 470 girls 1,400 times during his middle school career. Took two regional championships and one state championship, sexually harassed and threatened with vile language to violate another woman in the locker room. That's what we're talking about here. Our girls deserve equal opportunities on the field and privacy in their locker rooms.
1: And to follow up on the question, do you believe she is concerned that there will be other efforts, right, in public life? So you said where sex matters. You're talking specifically, I know, about sports and on the field. Are there other areas that you believe sex matters that you would be pushing for?
2: I think that sex matters in private spaces. I think that in our dorm rooms and in our locker rooms, we shouldn't be forced or shamed because we don't want to undress in front of a male. When a male, like Becky Pepper Jackson, which this actually happened, threatens to put male genitalia

0: genitalia into one of the female teammates, you know that body parts matter, and that's what this case was about. So yes, I do think that in private spaces it matters greatly. But this decision was very clearly focused on sports, and the court said so. In
1: there you go.
2: Yeah.
1: That's the only place it can go, is where will the discrimination continue?
2: Well, no, that's it. And that's where they're, you know, you can bet it's not over for the activists. They're going to be out there protesting at every turn. But the schools realize, the organizations realize, you can't get away with it. Maybe in some areas, maybe, you know, there's a few schools that can, but it's being rejected by our society more and more.
1: Well, I mean, you can still, if a state says transgenders can play.
2: Yeah, no, they can allow it.
1: Right. This doesn't stop that.
2: No, they can allow it.
1: What it simply has said is schools and districts that say, no, women's sports.
2: They're allowed to prohibit
1: it. You can keep it now. Yep. I wonder if, because now that they've made this case, whether somebody in a school district that says, no, boys must compete, can file based on Title IX. Because this upholds the law in two different states, that the law is constitutional, where only women can play and biological women can play against biological women. Mm-hmm. The next thing would be a lawsuit in a state or a district that says no males must be able to compete against you, whether at that point, based on Title IX, which I believe you do, you have a great lawsuit ahead.
2: We might see that. But again, you know, for me, there weren't many moving parts here. It was pretty clear. It's clear to most everybody. And again, it's not the question of whether transgenders should be able to play sports. Never has been. It's about whether men should be able to play on women's sports.

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1: ABC News, I'm Dave Packer. A dangerous and potentially deadly heat wave has settled over half the country. ABC News meteorologist Melissa Griffin.
2: And this is extreme heat risk. That's because this is a rare, long-duration heat wave with little to no relief at night. So even those overnight temperatures still quite warm, all the way from the Northeast down to Atlanta in that extreme risk. And we're not going to see that relief for several more days.
1: Months after the FBI raided Georgia's Fulton County election office and seized hundreds of boxes of 2020 ballots, the agency is now surging resources into the state, 260 FBI personnel, including intelligence analysts from around the country, to help with the effort. A survivor found alive in the rubble left behind by those deadly earthquakes in Venezuela. First responders say they rescued a security guard in the basement of a collapsed shopping center more than a week after last week's earthquakes. The death toll from the disaster continues to rise, now at 2,595,000 still missing. This is ABC News.
3: WSVA's local AccuWeather for Harrisonburg and the Shenandoah Valley. Clear to partly cloudy, warm and steamy tonight. The low just 72. Partly sunny, very hot and humid Friday. A thunderstorm in the area late afternoon. A high of 99. Saturday for Independence Day, partly sunny, very hot and humid. A heavy afternoon thunderstorm that could produce flooding, downpours, hail and damaging wind gusts. The high for Independence Day still at 95. I'm AccuWeather meteorologist Jason Caterina on WSVA.
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1: And he's Eric Carlin. I'm Gary McNamara. Download our Red Eye Radio app today, and you can listen when and where you choose. The other decision coming out yesterday was on campaign financing, which they made the right decision.
2: Yeah,
1: it was a 6-3 majority that said the limit of political parties being able to spend money on their preferred candidates cannot be limited.
2: Right,
1: and Kavanaugh wrote the decision. Where is it here?
3: The opinion for the majority.
1: The opinion for the majority. Yes. Kavanaugh talked about that parties could spend for the first 200 years of this country, could spend freely to support their candidates during campaigns, and could do so in coordination with the candidates. Kavanaugh wrote for the majority. But that changed after Watergate, when Congress tried to purge money from politics. Congress's limited coordination expenditures to reduce what it saw as, quote, what it saw as wasteful and excessive campaign spending. Justice Kavanaugh writes, such limits preclude parties from amplifying the voice of their adherents, impose additional monetary cost and burdens on the political parties, and inflict a stifling effect on the ability of the party to do what it exists to do. They also run headlong into the court's First Amendment precedents, which have repeatedly held Congress may not dictate how much political speech is too much or how much spending on speech is too much. There is only one legitimate government interest for restricting campaign finances. That's preventing corruption or the appearance of corruption. Coordinated spending limits aren't necessarily to advance either of those interests, for example, just because you have money being spent. Corruption is corruption. If corruption exists, basically is what he's saying, you go after the corruption. But spending the money on speech, there's nothing corrupt about that. And right. You and I, you know, I remember when you had the when McCain-Feingold came in.
2: Yeah. Yep.
1: And I still remember, oh, man. Whew. I was working at our great affiliate, KXL, and Russ Feingold was in. And I believe I was just, when I used to work at KXL in Portland, I did like, what was it, 9 to 12. And then Lars Larson, the great Lars Larson, was on after me.
2: Mm-hmm.
1: And it started with, before he comes on, talk a little bit. And then it got to, well, then when he got on, we talked a little bit more. And this was during the Monica Lewinsky thing. There were times where I was on with them the first 2 hours, even when the guests were on. I had such a blast. When I worked in at KXL.
2: Yeah.
1: But one of the times, I think he had Russ Feingold in, and I was sitting right next to him. You know, Lars was in the captain's chair.
2: Mm-hmm.
1: When I got off the air, we switched, and I got in the guest chair, and Russ Feingold was right there next to me. And he was talking about McCain-Feingold. I remember saying to him, who the hell do you think you are to say that you can limit? What do you mean that 2 months before that money should be limited as to what campaigns, what campaigns money they can spend, to promote commercials? That, for example, commercials, remember they were banning commercials, certain types of commercials,
2: right?
1: Political parties from running commercials for a candidate,
2: right?
1: Like 2 months before an election.
2: Right.
1: And it was like the entire point of the money is to promote what the party and the candidate believe. That's why they have the money. They spend the money in order to put out advertisement.
2: It's why people give them the money.
1: Right. And by the way, for the Republican Party, could you please message more effectively with all this money?
2: Well, there's the thing is that I saw
1: now
2: this.
1: Now that it opens up, could you please stay on point?
2: I saw one. It was the analysis. This will benefit the Republicans. I said, no, not really. If they don't know how to use the money, you and I have had that back and forth with people over the years. If the message, if the content in your message is crap, and you've got $2 billion and your opponent has 100,000 and has a better message, especially in today's world.
1: Social media.
2: Social media. Yeah. Prime example, AOC. AOC's first opponent outspent her. I forget what the ratio was. She was a bartender. She's bringing up the tip jar, basically. And she won. And why was that? Now, again, we don't believe the same thing she believes, but the people in her district did, and she won. You can spend all the money in the world if you want to, but if your message is crap, GOP, if you don't know how to be on point, GOP, then it means two things, diddly and squat. So the money part of it, restricting the money part of it, again, is the ultimate attempt is to restrict free speech. Because it's not just that they have money, it's what the purpose of the money is and where the money came from. And we have a right to have our voices heard if we're donors or if we're a special interest group. That was the other thing, too, by the way, is that over the years that we've heard, well, these special interest groups, well, who do they represent? Where do they get their money?
1: Yeah, the people in that group, the people that support.
2: Belong to those members. That belong to
1: those ideas.
2: Yeah, that, and, you know, that, and those are the things, you know, that we look at. You have to go back to the entire source to look at what the process is. Because people come up with this arbitrary, I don't know where they came up with 2 months. Well, 2 months. Blah, blah, blah. Why not three? Why not six? Why not for the whole year? Why not never? You know, it's there's their problem is everything is always arbitrary. We're going to cap the amount that they can spend and limit the time in which they can spend it.
1: Well, it's the same thing with the whole thing that remember when we had going back to Portland again. Remember we had the Occupy, the Portland director of Occupy Wall Street, and it was on, corporations.
2: Right.
1: Corporations aren't people. Go, well, no, a corporation is a law.
2: Yeah.
1: It's basically, you know, state law to regulate business, but the people run those businesses.
2: Right.
1: And if it's an American company, it's, Americans that are in that company mm-hmm. and run that company. Mm-hmm. But the fact is they all have free speech rights. The corporation, corporation is a set of laws, but the people, corporation doesn't exist unless there are people. Those people have the right to promote their message of their corporation. You may not like it. Well, then that's why they're special interest groups. And unions and, whatever,
2: right,
1: to spend the money in order to get their message out.
2: Yep.
1: And the government has no damn business telling people how much money they can use to promote the things that they believe.
2: Right.
1: And I'm talking about messages that I think suck.
2: Mm-hmm.
1: You know, I in the morning time, I'll get up and turn on the TV and whatever early morning TV, my God, there is nothing on TV, but they play it's all the old shows. It's Matlock and mm-hmm. the Rockford Files and mm-hmm. all that. But in those programs in the morning on streaming and everything, it's the ACLU with, I believe, totally disingenuous ads, but they're basically saying, send us money so we can promote and we can do what we need to do, to make sure that all people are equal.
2: Yeah.
1: And what they're talking about is illegal immigration.
2: Right.
1: Or when they keep talking about they're banning books. And most people are like, what the hell are they talking about? Nobody's banning books. What do you mean they're banning books? Oh, you mean like we've always had age-appropriate material for children in schools? That's not banning, but you're making... trying to make the case disingenuously that, that there's a bunch of people on the right that are banning books from adults.
2: Right.
1: And that's not happening.
2: No.
1: Well, that's an incorrect message. But, until until somebody files a defamation lawsuit, which you're not going to be able to get on something like that. Well, that's their interpretation of the law, and it's all-inclusive, whatever. There's nothing you can do. But that message, they're trying to raise money. They're spending money in order to raise money, but they're putting out a message that isn't truthful.
2: Right.
1: Yep. I'm against that. I don't want the government to limit that.
2: No. No. Absolutely not. And it's, because
1: if you start talking about, well, political ads must tell the truth, then all political ads are gone.
2: Right. Right, exactly.
3: John Smith is going to work harder than anybody's ever worked harder for the people of his state.
1: Even harder than Clinton?
3: Yes. I've never worked so hard in my life.
2: I'm telling you. It was so great. So great. And the problem is that, libel or lying about something specific,
3: John Smith once robbed a bank when he was 18.
2: Well, if that's not true, of course, that's against the law. Those laws already exist. I happen to know he did rob the bank, though. The problem is, and he won't work hard. The left has been working to limit free speech. Why? Because they don't want to have the debate. Because if something sounds a little off, then people go, wait a minute, did that actually happen? Then they go to their favorite AI platform and look it up. Did that actually take place? Did this person actually do this or whatever it is? If they're paying attention, those that are willfully ignorant probably don't even pay attention to ads at all. But we should never, ever limit free speech. And political ads are part of free speech. The government doesn't have the right to limit them. Period. Period. Again, not that many moving parts here. They just arbitrarily came up with these numbers years ago and started throwing them out there.
3: Well, we should limit it to this.
1: I just remember, though, with the whole McCain-Feingold where pointed out this is wrong, this is against our, you have no business, government's got no business telling, especially in political free speech.
2: Right.
1: And he was so angry at me. He couldn't make a point.
2: Right.
1: He
2: right.
1: could not make, he just was angry.
2: Right.
1: You could tell he was furious at me, and then after the interview, stormed out.
2: Right. Yeah. Yeah. It's what happens. The truth will do that sometimes. It will anger the left. And that's why they didn't want ads on the air. They don't want to have the debate. And again, just assume that the ads are wrong and filled with lies. Okay, people can do their own homework.
1: Yeah.
2: They're capable of finding the truth.
1: We are Red Eye Radio.
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0: I'm Gary McNamara. And, you know, the thing is, when you look at if I'm, for example, the head of the RNC or the DNC, even though neither would happen, especially the DNC.
1: Yeah. Right. Yeah.
0: I'd be looking at it and say, I want the ability to have more money to put out my messages for specific candidates because of social media. Social media has come to dominate so much. I need to make sure that I put out my message. But the other thing is, when you see what happened with the attempt of government to censor.
1: Yeah.
0: Right. Well, we saw what happened with X.
1: Yep.
0: It's more important that we ensure that political parties and candidates have the money that they wish to spend, because we know how the FBI, you know, how involved they were with the censoring of Twitter. We know how the Democrats who were a part, who were really the ones that were in the Twitter files, I think were scared to death when they actually saw how government was attempting to censor the truth to Americans.
1: On the laptop thing.
0: On the laptop.
1: With Facebook.
0: When you look at COVID.
1: Zuckerberg talked about it.
0: Yeah, when you look at COVID.
1: Yep.
0: When you look at all of this where government was attempting to censor the truth, then you need political parties. You need special interest groups. You need lobbyists. You need all these other people that don't have as much power as we've seen the government have to have the money that they need to put out their message, irrespective of whether I agree with their message or not.
1: Right, exactly. It applies to all.

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5: From ABC News, I'm Dave Packer. A dangerous and potentially deadly heat wave has settled over half the country. In Pennsylvania, officials say more than 100 people suffered from heat-related medical episodes as they attended the Union Pacific Big Boy number 4014 train at the Reading Blue Mountain Railroad Outer Station. The Big Boy is the largest operating steam locomotive in the world, and it's been on tour for America's 250th. ABC's Gray Hall has more.
6: We've learned that so far, 35 people were treated. This includes a 7-year-old, and one person went into cardiac arrest. A number of emergency crews responding to this scene there. A huge crowd showing up to see that train at the Reading Outer Station in Muhlenberg Township, Berkeley.
5: ABC meteorologist Melissa Griffin with the holiday forecast.
7: Saturday, 4th of July, a little less humidity, but the heat index still topping 100 degrees here in the Northeast. Finally, by Sunday, we'll start to feel that relief. But then we also have to watch the storm threat because there's two dangers this holiday weekend, the heat and the storms.
5: As for Friday, we're dealing with the same heat, feeling nearly 110 degrees up and down the I-95 corridor all the way down to the Gulf Coast. Months after the FBI raided Georgia's Fulton County election office and seized hundreds of boxes of 2020 ballots, the agency is surging resources into the state. ABC's Olivia Rubin.
4: Priority investigation. That is how the FBI is describing its ongoing investigation into the 2020 election in Georgia, according to a source and an internal FBI memo I reviewed. According to that memo, the FBI is surging 260 FBI personnel, including intelligence analysts from around the country, to help with this effort.
8: A review of his financial report shows that across President Trump's first year back in the White House, his investment advisors made more than 21,000 security trades, amassing sizable holdings in companies that are directly involved in deals tied to his administration. You're listening to ABC News.
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8: Story of survival. 8 days after two earthquakes in Venezuela, rescuers pulled a 43-year-old security guard out alive from the rubble of a building. He was in a basement and able to stay alive thanks to a pocket of air in his workstation. Los Angeles County Deputy Chief Chris Allender heads one of the rescue teams.
11: All of our building engineers got together. We started working the problem. They created a safety plan to keep the victim safe and the rescuer safe. It took 5 days and a lot of effort.
8: A nun walking to Mass at a church in McAllen, Texas, was arrested as immigration officials increase arrests. Sister Amagulda, a Nigerian national and registered nurse at South Texas System, she's been since released from custody. ABC's Jay O'Brien has more.
12: Congresswoman Monica De La Cruz, a Republican who represents that area of Texas, and she posted, I'm going to read from it directly, quote, "Our immigration enforcement should target violent criminals. A Catholic nun on her way to church is not a threat to our community." When it comes to Sister Ubwaja, we should point out, we do know, based on some details that the diocese gave us, that she's been in the U.S. for at least 10 years. We do not know one way or the other her immigration status.
8: California has marked May 17th officially as Bruce Lee Day. Lee was born in San Francisco but spent his childhood in Hong Kong. He returned to the Bay Area on May 17th in 1959 and uses martial arts training to find success in Hollywood in the 1960s. Dave Packer, ABC News.
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14: WSVA's local AccuWeather for Harrisonburg and the Shenandoah Valley. Through the overnight hours, it remains clear to partly cloudy, warm and steamy with the low reaching 72. Later on our Friday, partly sunny, very hot and humid, a thunderstorm in the area late afternoon, the high of 99. Partly sunny for Saturday, Independence Day. It'll be very hot and humid with a heavy thunderstorm in the afternoon that could produce flooding, downpours, hail and damaging wind gusts, the high 95. I'm AccuWeather meteorologist Jason Caterina on WSVA.
0: Now, it's Red Eye Radio. Gary McNamara and Eric Hurley talk about everything from politics to social issues and news of the day Whether you're up late or you're just starting your day, welcome to the show. From the Relief Factor Studios, this is Red Eye Radio.
15: All across America, we are Red Eye Radio. He is Eric Harley and I'm Gary McNamara. Welcome and good morning. I mean, with all the Supreme Court decisions, I don't want to forget this because this was really, really powerful.
16: Yesterday,
15: the mother of a Loyola University freshman who was shot and killed by an illegal immigrant in March delivered tearful testimony on Capitol Hill on Tuesday. Jose Medina is charged with the murder of Sheridan Gorman. 18 years of age, she was, of Yorktown, New York. Gorman was walking with her friends near a pier shortly after 1 a.m. on Thursday, May 19th, when Gorman told friends she saw someone hiding behind the lighthouse. Medina was a Venezuelan national who was in the U.S. Illegally. During the hearing before the U.S. House Judiciary Subcommittee on Sanctuary Policies, Jessica Gorman described her daughter as a girl who always waited for others on her a grade school's buddy bench. Jessica Gorman challenged lawmakers to sit together to work out solutions, and she made the point, and she went after Representative Jayapal, and we'll play what she had to, Jayapal had to say, and then go to what Gorman had to say, and she said, how come only Republicans care about this?
16: Right. Right.
15: Why don't you care about American? It's what we've said. The Democratic Party has made a decision to support the freedom of illegal immigrant criminals over the safety and security of American citizens, and the majority of the Democrat voters back them.
16: Yep.
15: Otherwise, there'd be outcry.
16: Right.
15: And there isn't. But here's Jayapal yesterday, and then we'll go to Representative Jayapal. Then we'll get to Ms. Gorman speaking. Here we go.
17: Unfortunately, this hearing is it's the fourth time in this committee that we've had a hearing on sanctuary cities, the fourth time. And there's many other things that we could be doing other than this.
15: All right. There you go with that comment. Here now is Jessica Gorman, the mother of Sheridan Gorman, who was murdered by an illegal immigrant in March.
18: One thing, because it's been plaguing me, and this is how messed up the situation is. This is why I'm sorry. I get so upset when with your butts, and you don't want to talk about this. This is the fourth hearing. Do you know what I'm thankful for? And this is so messed up. I'm going to say I'm thankful after hearing. I didn't even know what an angel family was. Had no idea. Never even heard about it. There's so many out here. You know what I'm thankful for? I'm thankful that my daughter was just shot in the back of the head, not raped, murdered, dismembered, put in a garbage can like Megan Boss with bleach poured on her, and they didn't fight her for 50 days. And you can actually dismiss the angel families. You can say, but you don't want to hear four sessions on angel families. I'm sorry. You need to. I'm actually thankful that my daughter wasn't raped. How messed up is that? That I'm thankful every day that she was just murdered, not raped and dismembered. Like, think about that. Like, how messed up is that? Do you know what I thought of this morning when I got up? What the joy of, anyone have a baby here? The joy of picking out their first outfit that they're going to wear on their ride home from the hospital. I had to pick out my daughter's last outfit, and she was a fabulous dresser. We had 100 people come to our home. 100 friends and family came to her home. We had her cremated, actually, after. And they all decorated her urn with rhinestones. All of them put it on there. She's fabulous, even in death. But the first time, all the excitement of having a child and then having people make excuses and buts. I'm sorry. This is unacceptable. There are so many angel families out here. And the day that I have to wake up and be thankful that my daughter was only shot and not raped should tell you something.
15: That's Jessica Gorman. Let's continue what else she had to say yesterday. And a lot of her fury was at Jayapal saying, this is a fourth time for sanctuary cities. Well, the reason they keep doing it is because you keep promoting the same damn policies.
16: Yep.
15: That protect illegal immigrant criminals over the safety and security of American citizens. Here's more from Jessica.
18: I'm a lover, not a fighter. I'm a lover. I love children. I love pumping people up and making them feel good about themselves. I'm not racist. I'm not xenophobic. We've done everything right, my husband and I. We taught our daughter to be a wonderful, beautiful person. Her love was extravagant. And now I'm going to have to spend my last waking moment. I'm going to have to spend fighting against these policies, fighting for people to say her name. So if you have the courage, please come talk to me. Come sit on that bench. I'll buy Congress a bench. Talk to each other. Talk to each other. We shouldn't be screaming across the room. I mean, we also shouldn't say but, because I have to just say, and I understand that you're here for a reason. I don't understand why it's only the Republican side that cares about our American children. And I know that you're a mother.

0: but in the wake of such a loss, I can't imagine.
1: And then it got to be, she probably was talking about this moment when you had Representative Mike Lawler, the Republican, go after Jamie Raskin. This got pretty brutal. Here we go.
2: The same outrage you feel about Renee Good and Alex Pretty, you should feel about Sheridan Gorman and Lincoln Riley and every Angel family in this country.
3: I do feel that outrage.
2: You do not. Do you? Because if you did, you would not support sanctuary jurisdiction.
3: Do you feel the outrage about Alex Pretty and Renee Good?
2: You should be ashamed of yourself.
3: You don't belong in this committee. You should get the hell out of here. You don't understand the rules of the committee. You don't understand the Constitution.
2: You're a disgrace.
4: Mr. Raskin.
2: You're an absolute disgrace supporting sanctuary policy.
3: Say one word about Alex Pretty.
2: I wrote a whole New York Times op-ed about it. You should be absolutely ashamed of yourself for not opposing sanctuary policies that resulted in their daughter's death.
1: You can't defend sanctuary cities.
0: Nope.
1: You can't defend it.
0: Nope. You can't. You can't.
1: You cannot.
0: For years, they've been building this out to offer protection to criminals.
1: Yep. To illegal immigrant criminals that they believe their freedom is more important than the safety and security of American citizens. And it's been going on for a long time, and it is another core of the Democratic Party. And that's something that we've been pointing out for a significant period of time, whether it's the racism of identity politics, the misogyny and sexism of the radical transgender movement, the insanity of sanctuary cities, where they value the freedom of illegal immigrant criminals over the safety and security of American citizens. My God, why does the party exist? Does the party exist to make America better and protect and serve American citizens? Why the hell does the Democratic Party exist?
0: They just care nothing about citizens. Nothing.
1: No.
0: Nothing. They just wrote their new constitution.
1: Yeah.
0: No police officers, no prisons, no border patrol.
1: Yep.
0: Which essentially means a lawless nation. That's what they want. No protection for you. That's what they want. They've officially made that known. Because the Democratic Socialists are the Democratic Party.
1: Mm-hmm.
0: Go ahead. If you're a Democrat and you're a member of the party, go ahead and argue with them on their new constitution. Go ahead. Argue with what they want to put in place. They've even got Mamdani dodging questions on should prisons exist. That's how bad it's gotten since he's been elected. God help us if they get control again.
1: Yeah.
0: This, as we have been saying all along for years, is not over. They still win elections. And they very well could take the midterms. And then they could take the White House in 28.
1: By the way, to Jessica Gorman, the Democrats are not going to take you up on your offer.
0: They've
1: been through this. They believe that the safety and security of illegal immigrant criminals are more important than the life of your daughter.
0: That's right.
1: They just believe
0: you're a xenophobe.
1: Yes.
0: You can say that you're not. Right. They're going to call you one.
1: Right. And because your daughter is murdered is no justification for not wanting to protect illegal immigrant criminals. My God, I can't believe I'm saying this, but that's what they believe.
0: They've been arguing, saying because Americans sometimes commit murders, there's no difference.
1: Right. I mean, it's one of the most disturbing things out there that they keep promoting it. And then Jayapal, we're inconvenienced by this.
0: Right.
1: And the rage.
0: Yes,
1: that,
0: let's stop all of this.
1: The rage that Gorman had. My daughter was shot in the back of the head, was murdered execution style.
0: Yeah.

0: an illegal immigrant, and you're upset because this is the fourth meeting on whether we should allow sanctuary cities that have become institutionalized in the Democratic Party.
1: Yes.
0: The Democratic Party owns the sanctuary city narrative.
1: Yes, they're still fighting for
0: it. Right. They're the ones that support illegal immigrant criminals and will defend them. And they defend them, and I'm glad Jessica Gorman said that, with the but.
1: Yeah.
0: Well, we're very sorry for your daughter, but what? But they're not going to take you up on that offer to sit on a bench and have a discussion with you.
1: Ever. They don't care.
0: No. They don't.
1: They don't care, and that is the truth. There's no way around it. You can tell when people care because they do something about it. You can tell what they care about watching their actions on Capitol Hill. You can tell what they care about and what they don't. And they don't care about you, Ms. Gorman. They don't care about your daughter.
0: They do not care about murdered Americans.
1: Nope.
0: By illegal immigrant criminals. They don't care. And I know that in her grief, you know, she wants to move it along. And I know she's hoping that because of her, you know, passion outcry, which it is. I mean, it's heartbreaking to watch it. She believes that they can change their cold-hearted minds. They cannot.
1: Nope.
0: She cannot change their minds.
1: Nope.
0: They believe that they are morally justified. The Democratic Party believes they are morally justified to put illegal immigrant criminals' freedom over the safety and security of all of your daughters.
1: Yes. This is everyone.
0: Yeah.
1: These criminals don't care. Yep. They don't care who they're targeting. They don't care what party you belong to. They don't care what neighborhood you live in. They don't care, and the Democrats don't care.
0: They don't care.
1: The Democrats only care about the criminals.
0: Yep.
1: The only action they've taken is to protect them.
0: Yep.
1: Not your daughter.
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0: We are Red Eye Radio. He's Eric Cronin. I'm Gary McNamara. So you had angel mothers that were speaking before the House yesterday, and Representative Jayapal said, you know, unfortunately, this is the hearing. This is the fourth time we've been here about sanctuary cities. We have better things to do. And Jessica Gorman, mother of Sheridan Gorman, who was killed by an illegal immigrant, went after her again in this statement. Here we go.
1: That was my daughter, and that is who she was until the day she was stolen from us. And I honestly can't make sense of it. I cannot make peace with it. And in what world does the child who spent her life making sure no one was lonely die terrified and alone on a pier in Chicago? In what world does the girl who saw everyone become invisible to the people in power responsible for protecting her? This cannot be explained away, and it cannot be buried beneath a list of unrelated issues that you all paraded before us. Thanks for telling me without telling me that, you know, you're here, but you don't want to be. This is the fourth time you had angel families. Thanks for telling me you don't care.
2: Flat out, that's the only way you can respond to that. I mean, what a slap in the face. Oh, we have to hear this again?
0: Yeah.

0: Yeah, the question is why? Yeah, why do you have to hear this again for this to get through your thick skull?
1: Because you're still promoting sanctuary cities. You still believe that an illegal immigrant criminal's freedom is more important than the safety and security of American citizens.
0: If you didn't change after the first time,
1: right?
0: If you didn't change from learning from the first cases, you're not going to change. Thank you for making our point and demonstrating clearly who you and your party are.
1: Right.
0: You care nothing about American citizens. You look only to protect the criminal element of illegal aliens in this country, and you're doing it over and over again, and you're basically yawning in the face of a grieving mother. Wow.
1: You don't need to. You're bothering me. You're bothering me.
0: Why do we have to be here again?
1: Right.
0: This is a waste of time.
1: This isn't an important issue. American citizens dying at the hands of illegal immigrant criminals. This is no big deal. You know, let's move on to something else. My God.
0: Wow.
1: What cold,
0: yeah,
1: uncaring, blankety blank.
0: Grotesque is what it is.

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1: ABC News, I'm Dave Packer. Ukraine taking a pounding from new Russian attacks. Officials there say at least 27 people were killed in Kyiv and 113 injured.
2: The death toll, it does continue to climb after Russia unleashed that major drone and missile attack on Kyiv overnight in what the city's mayor described as the most massive attack on the Ukrainian capital. And the Kremlin saying it only targeted military sites, but among the places hit was a nine-story residential building.
1: ABC's Britt Clennett. The Labor Department reports just 57,000 jobs were added in June. That's just half of what was expected. The daredevil couple who got engaged at the top of the Empire State Building released from jail after a brief court appearance today. No plea. They're due back in court next month. The FDA upgrading the recall of hundreds of thousands of bags of popular potato chips. The recall of Zaps and Dirty Brand chips now a level one, the highest risk level. This is ABC News.
3: WSVA's local AccuWeather for Harrisonburg and the Shenandoah Valley. Clear to partly cloudy, warm and steamy tonight. The low just 72. Partly sunny, very hot and humid Friday. A thunderstorm in the area late afternoon. A high of 99. Saturday for Independence Day, partly sunny, very hot and humid. A heavy afternoon thunderstorm that could produce flooding, downpours, hail and damaging wind gusts. The high for Independence Day still at 95. I'm AccuWeather meteorologist Jason Caterina on WSVA.
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1: And I'm Gary McNamara, along with Eric Harley. 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So what do you think about this shirt? Here, see, I'm trying to find the right shirt to wear to New York on the airplane on Friday when I go to see Dad for a couple of days.
2: I think you should get a red T-shirt that says, Make America Great Again.
1: No, that's too... I want to be a little... Well, this may not be subtle, this shirt.
2: Yeah, that one's not subtle.
1: Ron said, that's your best shirt so far. And I went, this is actually a little bit of a heavier shirt.
2: Yeah.
1: But I figured I wouldn't be out in the heat too long.
2: Right, right.
1: But I do like this one. I actually have a picture that I took with my late mom with this about 10 years ago.
2: Hmm.
1: That we were on.
2: It's in good shape. It's,
1: it's definitely.
2: That would probably be my selection. Probably, yeah.
1: I mean, the one I wore yesterday is 1776, you know, applies.
2: Right. That you bought in 1776, people don't know.
1: Yes.
2: You were around and you bought it.
1: Yes. And it was.
2: Because they said back then, they were like, hey, this is going to be a big deal.
1: Yeah.
2: In 250 years.
1: And it's American made.
2: Okay.
1: 1776.
2: You have to check, don't you? It's like made in Taiwan.
1: Oh, dang it.
2: Yeah. Oh, well, I'll rip that tag off.
1: But I like
2: because it's only $4.
1: This one would freak out the guy I met about two months ago at the hotel.
2: Mm-hmm.
1: The one that was like we're just talking about just whatever. I forgot what probably the radical transgender movement, whatever.
2: Mm-hmm.
1: And they're the ones that had no idea about Russia collusion. They had no idea. They thought I was making stuff up. They were looking at me like, what are you talking about?
2: Yeah.
1: I said, let me show it to you. They go, we don't believe anything we read in the media.
2: Yeah.
1: So then how do you know your opinion's right? Where'd you get it from? They looked at me with a blank stare. And their response was, yeah, but you know what the right does? The right wears American flags. They don't respect the flag code. I went, what the hell are you talking about? And he goes, they wear red, white, and blue. And they wear that flag. I go, no, they don't. You want me to show you what the flag code is? They're not actually wearing a flag.
2: Right.
1: They're wearing an emblem of a flag, and that's clearly pointed out in the flag code. You want me to show it to you, what the flag code is? No, because I don't believe the source of the flag code if you tell me. Then how do you know that your opinion of the flag code is right? Where did you get it from? Blank stare again.
2: Yeah.
1: And so this would freak him out. He would think that I'm wearing a flag.
2: Well, and the thing, too, is if that were true and it applied to me, I've gained a little weight and I'd have to wear one of those car dealership size flags.
1: You know, that's how I know if it's a windy day.
2: Yeah, look at the car dealership.
1: When those car dealership flags, you go down.
2: Oh, yeah.
1: You go down I-20.
2: Yeah.
1: You go down I-20 about probably, I'm going to guess, 7 miles south of the stadium.
2: Mm-hmm.
1: Between 360 and, you know, and west. You just go about five miles west.
2: Yeah.
1: They've got the massive flags up. Oh, and the same thing here on 183 going through Irving.
2: Oh, yeah, yeah.
1: Where the car dealerships are.
2: Yeah.
1: And these massive flags. And you know what my thought is?
2: Hmm.
1: How much do they cost?
2: All those massive flags?
1: Yeah, what is a massive flag?
2: You know, I have a friend who owns a dealership, actually. I that's a good question. I actually also have a family member who works for a company that owns a bunch of dealerships. That's a great question.
1: Yeah. Because
2: I mean, they're like 2 miles by 1 mile or something long. I mean, it's crazy. These things are so big.
1: They're as big as Key West.
2: Yeah. I mean, it's crazy. And, yeah.
1: And so,
2: wow.
1: I want to, it's the first year, because around Memorial Day, Flag Day, you know, Independence Day.
2: Mm-hmm.
1: Labor Day, Veterans Day,
2: mm-hmm.
1: D-Day.
2: Mm-hmm.
1: I've always got my flags going, you know, December 7th, Pearl Harbor, always 9/11.
2: Mm-hmm.
1: And I love wearing flag shirts, you know,
2: mm-hmm.
1: that you know, patriotic shirts. I love doing it. Never thought of it much before. And all of a sudden, when you start paying attention to all the people that are so easily triggered, the people that don't wish to live in this country, I really wonder that if I choose the right shirt and wear it around in New York, whether people will actually get ticked off at me. And that's why, I mean, the 1776 may be especially triggering.
2: You know what's special, too, is, you know, at your age, if you were wearing an Old Navy, remember their flag shirts, the Old Navy, it said Old Navy, people would believe you were actually in the Old Navy.
1: Shut up.
2: It's just a bunch of old guys on a boat. It's the Old Navy. No, it's
1: I know how to run one of them cannons.
2: Yeah.
1: Where you stuff everything down into
2: A friend of mine just bought one. A mini cannon.
1: What's his name? Tim Allen?
2: No, he just bought a mini cannon. And so the things you use to, you know, pack the cannon, I forget what they're called. They're basically two big rods. And he was holding them, and his neighbor called the police and said he's got a shotgun. And they came and ordered him out onto his porch. He had to back out onto his own porch, and then he had to demonstrate. He goes, no, it's not a shotgun. Look, it's a cannon. I thought, well, then what did they say? Well, he's like, but it's a mini cannon that he's going to take out to another property. Now, he lives in the city, but he has another property where it's legal to fire it.
1: Did the police arrest him, or did they say that your Second Amendment right does cover mini cannons?
2: Oh, no, they were actually very intrigued by it.
1: Okay.
2: Yeah. You know, and he said to his neighbor, you know, sorry, I didn't mean to scare you. Yeah. It's just a cannon. Brian Regan, I walked on the moon. Do you have any cannonball wound ointment? Goes back to a bit that he did. It's genius. You just got to watch the whole thing. But no, that's you know, that's his American right to own a small cannon. I didn't ask for the measurement, but it's a small cannon. So in our next reunion, our next get together, we're supposed to fire it off. We've done everything from potato guns, flamethrowers. My gosh. A ton of Tannerite, not exactly a ton, not 2,000 pounds, but we did take a tree down with some Tannerite. And cool things you can do in Texas, shoot explosives. Now, we're old, so we do it from a distance, but we actually brought a whole tree down one time.
1: You know, it was interesting looking at Jason Riley in the Wall Street Journal. A divided country celebrates its anniversary again.
2: Yeah.
1: America's mood wasn't much happier at the bicentennial or the 1876 centennial, for that matter.
2: Oh.
1: In his book Centennial, historian Fergus Bordowich writes that America's 100th birthday coincided with a time of industrial turbulence. Think about it at that time. You're talking about 1873. You're talking about as the Industrial Revolution is kicking in. And you know, we're starting that transition from farming to industrial. That was a massive movement. In fact,
2: that was about the time that Samuel Burke Burnett, who was my third cousin, was starting the Four Sixes Ranch. I mean, it was there was so much going on, but there was a ranching booming and industrial revolution that was happening. And what? I don't know. Quarter of a century later, next thing you know, we've got cars.
1: Yeah.
2: You know, the first planes. Planes not long after that.
1: It's like in his book Centennial, the historian writes that America's 100th birthday coincided with the time of industrial turbulence, political anxiety, rapid change. The panic of 1873 had sparked the worst depression in U.S. history to that date.
2: Wow.
1: And 3 years later, the nation had yet to recover. Ulysses S. Grant was serving his second term as president, and his administration was hobbled by corruption scandals. Grant advocated black civil rights, but political support for Reconstruction was waning due to economic uncertainty and political resistance in the South. Americans were still struggling with different questions that would shape the nation's life and politics for generations to come. So there you go.
2: Yeah.
1: That was the centennial.
2: Yeah. Crazy.
1: Yep.
0: Coming up, more with Gary McNamara and Eric Harley. It's Red Eye Radio.
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0: We are Red Eye Radio. He's Eric Carly, and I'm Gary McNamara. Man, that was just funny. A little bit of inside the radio stuff. Our clock stopped. We didn't know it. We thought we were... Well, it jumped back because it was still ticking. I mean, it was still going.
1: And yeah. It was going,
0: but we were like 15 minutes behind.
1: It's an atomic clock, which
0: and it
1: means it should be
0: and
1: accurate.
0: And it messed up, and we were panicking here as we were ending the last break.
1: Thinking we were late for the last break.
0: Yeah, like, why aren't we breaking it this time? And Ron's over there looking at us going, are you guys nuts? And
1: yeah.
0: Finally...
1: Well, the answer is yes, we are nuts, but...
0: And finally, we you know, took the break, and we look at each other, and it's like, what's going on? I looked down at my cell phone. I'm like, the time's different.
1: I hit refresh, and then it caught up.
0: Yeah.
1: It was weird.
0: And so the funny thing is, as we were talking, I'm looking at the time, and I'm like, weren't we already there 15, 20 minutes ago? I'm thinking, is it me? Now, I agree. Once in a while, you know, I'm getting to be an old man. Once in a while, I'll forget what day it is.
1: Well, here's the thing.
0: but
1: here's the thing. When you do this job, you know, the clock, while you're on the air, the clock is ruling everything, right? So you have these, you know, immediate cues that you look at and go, oh, my gosh. You know, break time. I do this at home. I was telling the guys during the break that on the weekend when I'm not working, I walk by a clock. If it says 12:06, oh, my gosh, I'm late for work.
0: Exactly.
1: Yeah.
0: You live and die by the clock in this business.
1: Yeah.
0: And finally, this is just the Nina Totenberg thing yesterday from NPR, where she came out and said that Alito was retiring.
1: Yeah.
0: Well, that's what I thought I heard when we were leaving. It's like, what are you talking about? She had to put through an apology. I mean, it's just, I was reading Miranda Devine here from the New York Post. Totenberg read the text of the apology message she sent to Justice Alito, and then he has the text of it, the apology to him. Miranda Devine writes, that's not an explanation. It's either a lie or an unforgivable incompetence for which she must be fired.
1: Yes. Yeah. No, I mean, seriously.
0: Oh, gosh.
1: You can't print or post a story like that. That's a huge, huge story. You can't be wrong. Either way, you're making it up or you're grossly incompetent. Wow.
0: And Michael Bennett is the first sitting U.S. senator to lose a primary, Colorado, last night for governor in an open seat race in the post-World War II era.
1: Mm.
0: Sorry, you're part of establishment. You have to go. This, what you're seeing is the remaking of the Socialist Communist Democrat Party.
1: Yep. Yep. And if you're not fully on board, look, we said it. You're seeing signs of it already. Mom Donnie's falling a couple of steps behind. If he can't answer the question, should there be prisons, yes or no?
0: Oh, that's a great point. No, you said that, but that's a great point.
1: Then he's falling behind.
0: That is a great
1: already.
0: Piece. He should be able to say prison should be closed.
1: That's right. He's only several months in as mayor. Right. And come on, if you don't know how to communist, then you can't be part of the party.
0: Well, see, the thing is, he's a true communist. He wants a lot more. They don't call them prisons, gulags.
1: Ah, that's right. They termed it wrong.
0: They used the wrong terminology.
1: Yes.
0: Yes.
1: Yeah, right. Because, and there will be police, but it will be police that will come and get you for not obeying. It won't have anything to do with the
0: crimes
1: law.
0: Will be different.
1: Yeah. Yeah.
0: Jumping ahead in line in the bread line, for example.
1: Right, or the vodka line.
0: The vodka line, yes. Yeah. Yes, that would, that would get you in trouble.
1: Right. Can you send your young child to the vodka store with a note? Hey, this is a note from my dad, needs his government vodka. We're going to be able to do that, you know, because I'm getting older. I got grandkids. They can go get it for me. My dad needs cigarettes and vodka and meat pies. Lots of meat pies. Da, this very good. This very good vodka. I think, no, it's if you look at it the way it's going right now, it's accelerating by the second.
0: Yeah,
1: but
0: it really
1: Mamdani is falling behind a little bit, then that tells you how fast it's going.

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5: It's 4 o'clock. From ABC News, I'm Dave Packer. The June jobs report showed just 57,000 jobs were added, half of what was expected. ABC's Selena Way.
6: The unemployment rate went down as more people left the labor force. The share of the working age population that's either working or looking for work, that fell to the lowest in 5 years. And economists say it's a bad combination when you have fewer people in the job market as well as fewer people getting jobs. The data also showing that wage gains just simply have not been keeping up with rising prices, something that consumers have been struggling now for quite a while.
5: But those lower employment numbers prompted buying on Wall Street, investors thinking lower employment could lead to an interest rate cut. The daredevil couple who got engaged at the top of the Empire State Building have been released from jail following a brief court appearance. The couple did not enter pleas to multiple felonies, including reckless endangerment and burglary. They're due back in court next month. A person has now been charged for problems plaguing the renovation of the Lincoln Memorial Reflecting Pool in Washington. Three-time U.S. Olympian David Hearn has been indicted on a single count of destruction of property worth over $1,000.
7: President Trump claims
8: they came in with box cutters and they cut it up.
7: Reporters asking U.S. Attorney Jeanine Pirro what Hearn allegedly used.
9: Did he have any tools or was it just his bare hands? Right now, we believe it's his bare hands, both hands.
10: So does that indicate in your belief that it was probably damaged before, or do you believe that he...
9: Oh, he damaged it.
10: Further, but do you believe it had already been damaged before?
9: He damaged the pool.
7: Hearn told ABC News he was biking near the pool when he saw a piece of loose paint in the water and reached out and touched the end. He insists he's no vandal, just a curious, concerned citizen.
5: ABC's Mary Bruce, the extreme heat is not over for some 180 million Americans. More triple-digit feels-like temperatures are on the way Friday. 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
5: A Florida man is dead following a confrontation in a Walmart parking lot. No charges have been filed, but bystanders watched as the man was shot and killed. ABC's Rhiannon Alley has more.
13: This confrontation over a parking space turning deadly outside a Walmart in Fort Lauderdale, Florida, leaving 62-year-old Bart DeGuglielmo on the ground, dying of a gunshot wound. An eyewitness telling ABC News it all started 5 minutes earlier with the two drivers yelling at each other through open windows.
5: The U.S. Coast Guard has released video of the agency seizing a boat allegedly owned by Brian and Lynette Hooker. The American woman has been missing since April, when Hooker claimed she fell overboard and was swept away. ABC's Victor Oquendo has more from Miami.
14: The Coast Guard boarding the sailboat on May 9th, 1 month after Brian says Lynette fell from their dinghy and was swept away by the ocean. The two men, who are not identified, tell the Coast Guard they are taking that boat, the Soulmate, to Fernandina Beach in North Florida.
15: I'm new for the owner.
16: Yeah, is he going to meet you there?
15: I don't think so, okay. No.
16: So right now the boat's being seized?
14: While the Hookers are not named in the video, sources told ABC News the boat does belong to them. Last month, Coast Guard divers searched for Lynette in a new area off Elbow Key, near where the boat was previously anchored.
5: Iran's Joint Military Command Thursday warned oil tankers moving through the Strait of Hormuz to use its approved routes or face what it calls a forceful response. Dave Packer, ABC News.
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3: WSVA's local AccuWeather for Harrisonburg and the Shenandoah Valley. Through the overnight hours, it remains clear to partly cloudy, warm and steamy with the low reaching 72. Later on our Friday, partly sunny, very hot and humid, a thunderstorm in the area late afternoon, the high of 99. Partly sunny for Saturday, Independence Day, it'll be very hot and humid with a heavy thunderstorm in the afternoon that could produce flooding, downpours, hail and damaging wind gusts, the high 95. I'm AccuWeather meteorologist Jason Caterina on WSVA.
0: Now, it's Red Eye Radio. Gary McNamara and Eric Hurley talk about everything from politics to social issues and news of the day. Whether you're up late or you're just starting your day, welcome to the show. From the Relief Factor Studios, this is Red Eye Radio.
18: All across America, we are Red Eye Radio. He is Eric Carly, and I'm Gary McNamara. Welcome and good morning. Thanks so much for being here this morning.
19: Hi.
18: All right. Here we go. Ugh. You know, there was so much discussion in the minutiae of what every judge wrote in the birthright citizenship debate that was going on.
19: Right.
18: But to me, it was real simple. I still haven't. This is months and months and months ago that you had Randy Barnett, who is basically a historian, faculty director of the Georgetown Center for the Constitution and co-author of The Original Meaning of the 14th Amendment, Its Letter and Its Spirit.
19: Yeah.
18: And in all of the mind-frying reading of the minutiae the different opinions, mm-hmm. on it, nobody has been able to defeat this opinion. Once I saw this a ways back, I said, all right, what can beat this? Mm-hmm. And this is when you look at the drafters of the 14th Amendment. Okay.
19: All right.
18: You know, what were they looking at? And he wrote about this months ago in an op-ed piece. Senator Lyman Trumbull, who managed the citizenship clause in the upper chamber, explained that subject to the jurisdiction meant not owing allegiance to anybody else, whether a Indian tribe or a foreign power. In fact, the drafters of the 14th Amendment, and this comes down to, you know, this is the argument, the legal argument, that made the decision that the 14th Amendment protected birthright citizenship across the board.
19: Right, right.
18: This is the one argument that I have not seen defeated by anyone. We had talked about yesterday on one of the decisions where I think it was the Wall Street Journal said, Roberts just skipped by that. It's like,
19: yeah,
18: the argument, right, that would have been slam dunk. He's whatever. We're not even going to address that. We're, mm-hmm. just going to pretend that doesn't exist. And we just said that shows a weakness, because if I'm a Supreme Court justice, I hit every single argument, every single one. I don't sit there and say, all right, I'm going to take 8 out of the 10 points that they made and ignore 2 of them as if they don't exist.
19: Right.
18: When anybody who pays any attention can look at it and go, well, that's because you'll lose that argument, mm-hmm. legally.
19: Mm-hmm.
18: It said Senator Trumbull, who managed the citizenship clause in the upper chamber, explained that subject to jurisdiction meant not owing allegiance to anyone else, whether to a tribe, that's a Native American tribe, or a foreign power. Representative John Bingham, the moving force behind the 14th Amendment, used the same framework, referring after ratification to persons born in the United States and not owing allegiance to any foreign power. These statements and others demonstrate how leading Republicans explain the concept the text was meant to capture: birth plus full political membership. When you look at it, it's the Native American part of it that said Native Americans who were here,
19: mm-hmm.
18: before the members of the colonies were here, they were here,
19: mm-hmm.
18: but didn't matter that they were here. They were exempt because if they were in a tribe and had loyalty to the tribe, they did not have loyalty to the United States. And when you look at, number one, illegal immigration wasn't even an issue back then,
19: as we
18: know, that wasn't even an issue that came up. But it's not really about that. It's about loyalty. It's about the fact that if you become a citizen from a foreign country of the United States, you have to take an oath. It's an absolute. We need to know where your loyalty is. Yeah. So for the Supreme Court to say that doesn't matter, we're clearly adding the Native American part of it, made it clear, doesn't matter whether you're here, it's where your allegiance is. I don't know of a legal argument that beats that part of the 14th Amendment.
19: No. And Roberts' decision just
20: skimmed right over that. Yeah. What did he call it? Revisionist? Are you kidding me?
18: It's not revisionist. It's a fact.
20: It's very clear, in my opinion.
18: When the 14th Amendment came out, if you were part of Native American tribe, it's in there.
20: Yes.
18: I mean, it's not like it doesn't exist. It's not revisionist history if it's in the 14th Amendment.
20: Right.
18: And so, they as he wrote here, he said, everyone agrees that it excludes at least three classes of people, children of diplomats, soldiers from an invading army, and American Indians maintaining tribal relations. In each of these categories, the status of the child depended on the status of the parent.
20: Yes.
18: The constitutional debate is about the original concept embodied in the text that explains these exclusions and whether that concept embraces or excludes children born on United States soil to parents who are unlawfully or temporarily in the United States. The court has never squarely addressed this question. This was written before the decision the other day. And the one Supreme Court decision on the Chinese couple that were here.
20: Wong Kim Ark.
18: Right. Yeah. You can look at that and say, if the Supreme Court was going to make a decision based on precedent, it might be if you are legally in the United States.
20: Legally and or permanently domiciled.
18: Right. Legally and permanently domiciled, as they were. Nobody's debates that.
20: Right.
18: Then according to the precedent.

0: Roberts in his opinion writings, you can go back and look. They're afraid of the fallout. What would happen if we made this decision? But that's not your job. The fallout isn't the issue. The impact isn't the issue. It's whether or not this is constitutional. Whether or not this, that in this case, birthright citizenship, and should be abolished because the 14th Amendment made it clear. And for him to say revisionist, I said to myself, well, that's really rich, because I remember the decision on the Affordable Care Act where you said, well, they wrote penalty, but they meant tax. If they meant tax, they should have used the word tax. Right. And they're on different words. They're on different pages in the dictionary, those two words, for a reason. And they can write it that way. And see, that was the problem. And I think it's been the problem for a number of years in modern years with the Supreme Court. They're afraid of the undoing, the fallout of the undoing.
1: And that's not their job.
0: That is not their job.
1: You know, and but as I've said, you can only say revisionist. Can you explain why it's revisionist?
0: Exactly.
1: Because when you look at it, what would be the reason? Children of diplomats, you can understand that.
0: Exactly.
1: Soldiers of an invading army, you can understand that.
0: Right.
1: Well, American Indians that are based here,
0: right,
1: and showing loyalty to their tribe that they've always had,
0: right.
1: Well, why can't they have dual citizenship?
0: Right.
1: Why can't they? Because what is the other reason besides
0: loyalty?
1: They haven't pledged loyalty to the United States?
0: Loyalty.
1: And then when you look at what our legal immigration system is, when you come in and you are not from this country and you want citizenship, you have to pledge allegiance to the United States.
0: And the diplomatic example to me is if you want to look at that, I think the Native American example exemption it lines it out perfectly. Both of those, because you ask yourself, right. And that was my question. So why do we have those exemptions? Right. Go back to the very beginning and the idea behind those exemptions.
1: Well, even all, you can make the case all three, soldiers from an invading army.
0: Yes, yes.
1: None of them have, none of them, you don't know.
0: No, actually,
1: whether
0: that would be the right. If you want to take one out of the three, talk about soldiers from an invading army. Right. All of a sudden, they're having children here that are citizens, and they're the enemy.
1: But
0: the parents are the enemy.
1: But it's all based on the concept, do you have loyalty to this country?
0: That's
1: all three of those are based on that.
0: Well, and then Alito made the example, you know, because of probably based on that exemption, you know, of an invading army. But an invading army could mean a number of things these days. I would say invading enemy comes here, gets here, and then has a child or two. And then that child grows up in a society, not here, but is an American citizen for life, but grows up in a country where they're screaming nonstop, death to America.
1: Yeah. Well,
0: there's a reason for those exemptions, and tell me how that doesn't apply. It apply. You know, you created the exemptions, but the reason behind the exemptions should make everything clear.
1: Well, I think about it that we can use Iran, the young woman I knew, and then the older man that I knew,
0: yes,
1: both from Iran,
0: right?
1: Both left,
0: right?
1: Iran has been, since they both left, has been in that time of the last 47 years when Iran has been an official enemy of the United States.
0: Mm-hmm.
1: How, you know, now he came in because his businesses and ties to the Shah.
0: Yes.
1: When he came here, all he did was be involved in charities, mm-hmm, here in the Texas area. That's all he did. That's how I met him.
0: Yeah.
1: All he did was charitable work. Loved being in the United States.
0: Right.
1: But again, he had to, and the young woman had to do what? What did they have to do?
0: They had to demonstrate their allegiance.
1: They had to demonstrate their allegiance and pledge allegiance to the United States.
0: But in doing that, it's a process for a reason,
1: right?
0: So you can demonstrate that behavior when you get to the point of that pledge. You've fully demonstrated that behavior, that your allegiance.

0: importance is to this country.
1: And remember, the original reason the 14th Amendment took place was to back up the Civil Rights Amendment, which was to say that blacks were taken as slaves into the United States.
0: Right.
1: Their children could become citizens. That's what kickstarted that.
0: Right.
1: It wasn't they just said at that particular time, well, let's just have anybody who comes in the United States become a citizen.
0: Right.
1: That was not the original intent of doing it. And it really is. It's amazing because when first doing our research and studying on this, when I first saw that, and I just said, you can't argue the Native American argument, but then you can expand it to the other two, the diplomats and soldiers of invading army. But specifically, they wanted to make sure and added the American Indians.
0: Right. Right.
1: They had, you know, they said, we need to add that. And what's that based on? Who you have loyalty to.
0: Yes.
1: I've racked my brain because when I do these things, I don't want to get burned legally.
0: Mm-hmm.
1: You know, I don't want to get burned and say, you know, Gary, you forgot this. I have racked my brain over the argument that defeats that. And I don't know what argument defeats that.
0: There's no way to defeat it.
1: Yeah.
0: You look at the basis, the spirit of those three exemptions. And there is no way to not extrapolate that out. It's based on allegiance. It's based on the allegiance of the parents. And if you're here illegally, there is no allegiance at all. In fact, you violated the law to get here. And then beyond that, there is no, you know, it's funny because I was telling you when President Trump posted on Truth Social, congratulations to President Xi of China for his victory in the Supreme Court on birthright citizenship. And I thought of Bruce Lee. Bruce Lee's parents, his father was an opera singer and went on tour. And so for that last tour, as his mother was expected to give birth, he brought her along. And Bruce was born in San Francisco. Now, for them, from their position, they wanted Bruce to have a life that they believed he would not be able to have in China as a U.S. citizen. And that would mean great opportunity. They actually saved money, hid money, and gave it to him when he turned old enough to leave. And, you know, it's an interesting story. But where does the allegiance of his parents or any parents like that lie? They were only here because the father was an entertainer and he was touring, but his allegiance is still to China.
1: Mm-hmm.
0: And you can't change that. And once again, Justice Roberts backing away, or he just actually just doesn't see it. But it reeks of the court looking at things going, oh, we couldn't stand this kind of fallout. We're not going to go this way. Because they've been doing that on too many decisions that would have massive impacts. But their job isn't to mitigate or prevent the impact and then make a decision based on that impact. It is not.
1: We are Red Eye Radio.
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0: We are Red Eye Radio. He's Eric Harding. I'm Gary McNamara. And I know one of the arguments is, well, I mean, we've had this policy for 140 years. Well, it was wrong, and it wasn't based. We get a policy that has
1: that's something that is wrong. Roberts wrote.
0: Yeah, right. And that's why I look at this and say, what's the argument against what we already know?
1: Right.
0: That the 14th Amendment, when you look at the exemptions, were based on whether you have loyalty to the United States. And we know in our immigration system, if you come from a foreign country and wish to become a citizen, you have to pledge allegiance to the United States. And it was clear in the 14th Amendment by adding American Indian.

0: Americans as an exemption who are already here.
1: Right.
0: They were here before the people that were making the 14th Amendment.
1: Right.
0: That it was based on not whether you were here and cooperative, legally here and cooperative and, you know, whatever. It's did you belong to a tribe and do you have loyalty to the tribe and not to the United States of America? Right. I don't know of a political argument that defeats that. And I've been looking for a couple of years for that one. For anybody, what's the argument against that?
1: Right.

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1: ABC News, I'm Dave Packer. A dangerous and potentially deadly heat wave has settled over half the country. ABC News meteorologist Melissa Griffin.
2: And this is extreme heat risk. That's because this is a rare, long-duration heat wave with little to no relief at night. So even those overnight temperatures still quite warm, all the way from the Northeast down to Atlanta in that extreme risk. And we're not going to see that relief for several more days.
1: Months after the FBI raided Georgia's Fulton County election office and seized hundreds of boxes of 2020 ballots, the agency is now surging resources into the state, 260 FBI personnel, including intelligence analysts from around the country, to help with the effort. A survivor found alive in the rubble left behind by those deadly earthquakes in Venezuela. First responders say they rescued a security guard in the basement of a collapsed shopping center more than a week after last week's earthquakes. The death toll from the disaster continues to rise, now at 2,595. Thousands still missing. This is ABC News.
3: WSVA's local AccuWeather for Harrisonburg and the Shenandoah Valley. Clear to partly cloudy, warm and steamy tonight. The low just 72. Partly sunny, very hot and humid Friday. A thunderstorm in the area late afternoon. A high of 99. Saturday for Independence Day, partly sunny, very hot and humid. A heavy afternoon thunderstorm that could produce flooding downpours, hail and damaging wind gusts. The high for Independence Day still at 95. I'm AccuWeather meteorologist Jason Caterina on WSVA.
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1: And we are Red Eye Radio. I'm Gary McNamara along with Eric Harley. The domicile argument. 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
1: Oh, sorry, and my microphone off. I did what you did yesterday.
2: Yes.
1: Hello? Well, we got into the discussion. I thought we were done. It's like, okay, it was simple, but one more argument, one more thing that they brought up, which was the whole domicile thing, where you're domiciled. Now, you did an interesting thing. You looked up the actual definition of domicile.
2: Yes, because there are different legal definitions, right?
1: Mm-hmm.
2: You can talk about, like, a vehicle can be your domicile. I had a 75 Dodge Dart that was my domicile. I had no bedrooms or bathrooms, but it was my domicile. And so you can look at that, right? Your what is your home? And the definition, a domicile is a person's true, permanent, and principal legal home, right? So when they throw around the word domicile, the question is, how are they defining domicile? What is their interpretation of domicile? Because when we talk about illegal aliens coming here from another country, my definition is what I just read. And that is their permanent residence of that country. Now, if they come here, because, you know, this is one thing that Gorsuch wrote. It was actually a dissenting opinion, but it seemed to counter the president's argument on illegal immigrants coming here. And he said, well, if their domicile isn't here, then where is it? It's their country of origin. That's their domicile. That's their permanent home until they go through the process, Justice Gorsuch, of becoming a permanent citizen here. And there's a process for a reason. Otherwise, why do we have that process? Whether it's to become a citizen or live here, become a resident, a legal resident, long-term, if you've gone through that process, and there's a reason that it takes that going through that process in order to achieve that. And so if we don't have that in place, if they're here because they crossed the border illegally, and now you can just claim this is your domicile as the parents that are about to give birth, I'm sorry, the gestating parent is about to give birth. The non-gestating parent is not. And then they claim, well, this is our domicile. Doesn't fit my definition.
1: And so it comes down to what the definition of domicile is. But then we took it a step further
2: mm-hmm.
1: by looking at it and saying, because I'll tell you, every time I was reading something yesterday and saw the domicile argument, like I have every time I've seen it, I get irritated.
2: Mm-hmm.
1: And yeah. I get irritated yeah. because it's not the argument.
2: Right.
1: The argument is not whatever, how you define domicile. Well, I define, legally, I define domicile as this, or I define it as this, or this, whatever it is. Because I thought the same thing when I read that, when he was using the domicile argument against Trump, basically saying, well, they're here, therefore they're citizens. The whole point is the exemptions in the 14th Amendment make any domicile argument moot. It doesn't matter because each and every one of those exemptions, you're here. If your domicile, if their definition of domicile is where you are presently at, well, they have exemptions to it. Domicile, you know, for America, the American Indian was domiciled here before any of the people from the colonies.
2: They're more permanent than any of us.
1: Right. They're exactly. I mean, they were definitely domiciled. Didn't make a difference. It's where their loyalty is. Ambassadors. Doesn't matter that they're domiciled
2: on that
1: here.
2: Front, yes. On the illegal alien front, it's a different, for me, it's a different argument because of what Gorsuch asked in his dissenting, which again seemed to be countering what the president's
1: right, but
2: on illegal immigrants.
1: I believe domicile shouldn't even be part of the legal argument. They just threw it in there because when you look at the text of the 14th Amendment and what the exemptions are, none of it is based on domicile.
2: Mm-hmm. Right.
1: So domicile is the point is moot because what are they looking for in all the three exemptions? Your loyalty to the United States of America. That's what it is.
2: That would be my point on anybody coming here illegally. If you've come here illegally until you go through the legal process of claiming that your allegiance is here,
1: right,
2: that you want your life to be here, then your allegiance belongs to your country of origin.
1: Yes.
2: There's no way around it.
1: None. Zero. And the three examples is what kills the argument,
2: yes.
1: Robert's argument completely.
2: Yeah.
1: And it's just like, what are they looking at? It doesn't make, you know, and I saw Jonathan Turley say, there's good faith arguments on both sides. I may disagree on that one.
2: I don't think there are.
1: Because to me, it's a very simple case. You have to look at the exemptions. And so when you sit there and you say, well, we're exempting these people, their children can't become citizens. Why? Well, the American Indian was domiciled here before any American citizen was. Mm-hmm. They are, as you said,
2: they're more permanent than anybody.
1: They're not transitory.
2: They're not.
1: It's permatory.
2: Yeah.
1: Everything relates back to inflation, doesn't it?
2: Mm-hmm.
1: And so that argument doesn't mean anything. It's simply, who are you loyal to? Invading armies. You can't be a citizen, or your kids can't be a citizen. Why? Loyalty to the United States.
2: I think that's the one that
1: loyalty to the United States.
2: I think that's the one that with the invading army in today's world, it would be invading enemy. I would just apply it to invading enemy. They don't have to be the our enemy if they were to invade. It doesn't have to be belong to the military of any sovereign nation. We all know that. But any invading enemy that comes here. You know, which is what Alito really wrote about. Alito was saying, okay, imagine someone comes here and they hate this country. They have a child they know is going to be a citizen. That's going to give that child access. They're going to take that child to a society. I'm paraphrasing completely with Alito's point here. But they go back and then they're raised in a society that hates America. But they're a citizen. Now, we know we have plenty of American citizens that hate America right now. But this is about citizenship. Those people on the left just happen to also be citizens. In this entire equation, I think the invading army one is probably the most dramatic that anybody could understand. When you talk about diplomats and everything else, I think when you talk about Native Americans, that's easy to understand as well. But if you think about, like, what could happen, like, today, where an invading army comes in, you know, we'll say Russia decides to invade the U.S.
1: Red Dawn.
2: Yeah. And instead of parachuting the male members, the gestating members of their forces would be parachuting in. Is she wearing a fanny pack? I don't think so. And then they're giving birth to citizens. Right? I mean, those examples would be exactly it. Because Alito, I think, made the point. You don't know why they're here. We can only go through what they've demonstrated to get here, right? So if they're here illegally, we don't know if they're here long-term to do us harm or not. We have no idea. But if you've gone through the legal process, you've at least been vetted, and they've been given a chance to demonstrate that they have an intent to be here long-term and make this their domicile. That's the whole idea,
1: right?
2: And that their allegiance belongs here.
1: I'm just amazed how, because like I said, I get irritated every time I see the domicile argument, because it's the point's moot. It doesn't matter,
2: right,
1: based on the 14th Amendment.
2: Right.
1: It's why did you have exemptions?
2: Mm-hmm.
1: What were the exemptions?
2: What's the source of the exemptions? Yeah, what's the thought behind that?
1: Right.
2: Why would you carve those out and say that it does not apply there?
1: Right. Loyalty to the United States.
2: Yes.
1: And then when you see the immigration process of naturalized citizens, it is pledging allegiance to the United States of
2: yes.
1: America.
2: Yes. And coming here, and whether it starts with coming here on work visas, and then, you know, then you start applying and you tell them, you know, I intend to try and make permanent residence here. You're going through that legal process.
1: Right.
2: And then at some point, I welcome those. Billy Idol became an American citizen. Right on. That's great. I welcome everybody who wants to go through the process legally to become an American citizen to do so legally. Because where it does apply for Gorsuch is you don't know what their intent is. How do you know?
1: You don't.
2: You can't possibly. They haven't demonstrated at all to you. It doesn't matter what they say. Oh, no, I plan to live here long term. You can't just believe that. There's a reason that we have a legal process that takes time to demonstrate that your allegiance is to the U.S. Even if you're marrying someone, if you're a foreign citizen and you come here, and you're going to marry an American citizen, it doesn't just happen right away. They're going to scrutinize and go, well, wait a minute. Is this a marriage of convenience to get citizenship?
1: Mm-hmm.
2: They're going to go through that. They're going to go through that process for a reason.
1: They want to know
2: exactly
1: the intent. In fact, they want to know. What was the movie with Sandra Bullock and what's his name?
2: Hmm.
1: Remember, she was a Canadian citizen, and then they...
2: Ryan Reynolds.
1: Ryan Reynolds.
2: Yeah, that was a great movie.
1: And then they get... Remember they had to go through...
2: She was the boss, and...
1: Yeah, but they had to, you know, go through it with immigration.
2: Right.
1: You know, they questioned them whether they really were in a relationship or not, and it was supposed to be a relationship of convenience.
2: Right.
1: But, of course, Ryan Reynolds just had to fall in love with...
2: Right. Of course, you
1: know, Sandra Bullock at that
2: right, the, and vice versa.
1: The mean overpowering boss.
2: The proposal.
1: Ron that was it. Yeah,
2: thank
1: Betty
2: you.
1: Betty
2: thank
1: White
2: you,
1: was in that, right?
2: Yeah.
1: She was in that too.
2: It was great scenery that where his family lived.
1: Oh yeah, with that
2: was
1: scenery
2: posh.
1: Exactly.
2: That was great.
1: It's like I want to stay in that house and I want to go in that town for
2: I want to go there for a day vacation, or two.
1: But
2: right?
1: But the point is. That's the reality of if you wish to become an American citizen.
2: Well, I talked about my friend who from Germany came over here and she met someone. She fell in love. He was a citizen. He died unexpectedly. But before she could obtain citizenship, you know, he died before she could obtain citizenship because it takes a while. And she had to go back home to Germany. And that applies for a reason. You know, she was domiciled here. What if she had a baby here?
1: We are Red Eye Radio.
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0: Here on our radio, he's Eric Carlin, and I'm Gary McNamara. Wow. Just went to the Babylon Bee.
1: Yeah.
0: Their headlines. Supreme Court rules any baby born at Olive Garden is an Italian citizen. I love this one. American missionaries dispatched to Europe to spread the good news about air conditioning. But my favorite one, in the most exciting moment in the history of the WNBA, woman points at another woman. Oh, my gosh. The Sophie Cunningham thing. I mean, that after Caitlin Clark got hurt, I mean, that thing has gone viral. The pointing.
1: Yeah. Yeah.
0: By the way, she has extremely long arms.
1: Yeah. No, she does.
0: I mean, I'm like,
1: but it's so funny when the one where it's with Trump pointing and then her pointing and then Trump pointing. And, you know, it's like that's funny. That's hilarious.
0: That is, I'm you know, I'm thinking about that, you know, that has just upped her marketing potential.
1: Oh, yeah.
0: Like, you can't believe.
1: No, the one thing, right? And she's got it down. That was, it's fun.

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7: From ABC News, Sherry Preston. Another hot, humid day in store for about 180 million of us as the 4th of July holiday weekend kicks off, raising some concerns about whether planned 4th of July festivities will be able to go on as planned.
8: Temperatures reaching triple digits in Washington, with added humidity making it feel even hotter. Due to the conditions, U.S. Capitol Police canceling the public viewing rehearsals for a Capitol 4th concert. The show now in jeopardy due to the heat.
7: ABC's Melissa Adan with the heat index today, expected to soar into the triple digits. ABC News meteorologist Lee Goldberg says relief is still several days away.
9: Another day of extreme heat from the Midwest into the East, although you're definitely seeing the core of the heat move east from Memphis to Raleigh up to Philly and New York, feeling like almost 110. Some relief starting to get into the Great Lakes interior northeast by the time we get into Saturday, still baking in parts of the South. You're really waiting till Sunday for the relief in New York and Boston, still hot in D.C. at that point.
7: A grand jury in New Orleans has indicted Louisiana's Republican Attorney General Liz Murrell on six 16 charges, including malfeasance in office and public intimidation after reportedly threatening the jobs of city leaders. Murrell's lawyer, Laura Canziano-Rodrigue, vowing to help her client fight the allegations.
6: This is obviously an attention grab here, politically motivated, and so it's unfortunate that something like this could ultimately lead to affecting further investigations.
7: A remarkable story of survival in Venezuela after a security guard was rescued from the rubble of a residential complex 8 days after the buildings collapsed around him. The man surviving thanks to a pocket of air at his workstation until rescuers could get to him. Los Angeles County Deputy Chief Chris Allender with the International Rescue Team helped free him.
10: All of our building engineers got together. We started working the problem. They created a safety plan to keep the victim safe and the rescuer safe. It took 5 days and a lot of effort.
7: This is ABC News.
11: 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I've been surfing here since I was a kid. 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
7: As the entertainment world's big love story prepares to get underway in New York City this weekend, security is ramping up in anticipation. ABC's Morgan Norwood.
13: After days of secrecy, the two-day wedding celebration for Taylor Swift and Travis Kelce kicking off at Madison Square Garden, starting with the rehearsal dinner for 100 guests. The arena under tight security, an NYPD sniper team arriving and setting up on the roof.
7: The Michigan parents accused in the death of their 7-year-old morbidly obese son will undergo competency evaluations before they decide whether to move forward with the case. Here's ABC's Dave Packer.
14: Jessica and Damian O'Brien are charged with murder and torture in the death of their 7-year-old son. They're accused of neglecting Casper O'Brien, who weighed 255 pounds when he died last year. Prosecutors say he suffered from severe obesity, bed sores, and other untreated medical conditions. Defense attorneys say they need more time to review hundreds of pages of medical records and argue the charges are too severe. The judge denied bond, and the next hearing is set for September 9th. Dave Packer, ABC News.
7: Police in Brockton, Massachusetts have imposed a temporary curfew after a shooting at a World Cup event injured 4 people. All 4 transferred to local hospitals for treatment and their conditions remain unknown. And in Pakistan, an overcrowded bus has plunged from a highway into a rocky ravine, killing 40 people. Sherry Preston, ABC News.
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3: WSVA's local AccuWeather for Harrisonburg and the Shenandoah Valley. Through the overnight hours, it remains clear to partly cloudy, warm and steamy with the low reaching 72. Later on our Friday, partly sunny, very hot and humid, a thunderstorm in the area late afternoon, the high of 99. Partly sunny for Saturday, Independence Day. It'll be very hot and humid with a heavy thunderstorm in the afternoon that could produce flooding, downpours, hail and damaging wind gusts, the high 95. I'm AccuWeather meteorologist Jason Caterina on WSVA.
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18: This is America in the Morning from Westwood One. Good morning, I'm John Trout. It's Friday, July 3rd, 2026. Here's what's coming up on America in the Morning.
19: Extreme heat blanketing much of the country is having an impact on this weekend's celebration of the country's 250th birthday in the nation's capital. I'm John Stolness in Washington.
20: A reflecting pool indictment and two very different stories. I'm Richard Johnson.
21: The schedule for Taylor Swift and Travis Kelce's wedding. It is labeled as a special event. I'm Ed Donahue.
22: The central bank may defy President Trump by boosting interest rates to fight inflation. Sagar Meghani at the White House.
23: Local communities argue that big data centers are adding additional strain on their power grids. I'm Lisa Dwyer.
18: All ahead on America in the Morning. It's 7 after. The nation's 250th birthday celebration is underway, but soaring temperatures are forcing organizers and visitors alike to contend with dangerous heat in the nation's capital. John Stolness reports from Washington.
19: The nation's capital is among the many areas around the country under an extreme heat warning through the 4th of July. The National Weather Service is forecasting high temperatures of over 100 degrees, with real field temperatures soaring past 110 to 115 degrees. In a social media post, D.C. Mayor Muriel Bowser tells residents and visitors to prepare for a weekend of dangerously hot weather.
24: It is going to be a long, very, very hot day. We want people to stay hydrated. We want people to take Metro, and that's if you're going to all of the downtown events or if you will be at the neighborhood events. It's important that people are practicing all of their wonderful intrapersonal skills and being safe throughout the weekend.
19: The weather is already forcing changes to the weekend's scheduled events. Last night's rehearsal for the annual Capitol 4th concert, normally attended by hundreds of people, was restricted to essential personnel only. And officials say they will make an announcement later today about the concert itself set for tonight. Attendance at the Great American State Fair on the National Mall has been sparse all week. This woman spoke to Fox 5 in D.C. about the oppressive heat as she visited the fair.
25: None of these booths have air conditioning. We don't know what happened, but I started seeing stars.
26: Oh, really?
25: And we went to the tent. There's a religious tent because that's the theme for today.
26: Yes.
25: And they had a pool. They're baptizing people. Thank God they had the pool. They said, do you want to get in? I go, yes, I think I do.
19: Freedom 250 organizers say they are pushing back the time people will be allowed entry to the National Mall for the 4th of July fireworks. Entry to the grounds will not be permitted until 5 p.m. Eastern time, with the Salute to America event set to begin at 7. The president is scheduled to deliver remarks at around 9:45, and the fireworks display, promised by the White House to be the world's largest, will begin at 10:30. I'm John Stolness in Washington.
18: From the scorching heat to an unusual arrest in the nation's capital, here's correspondent Rich Johnson.
20: The U.S. Attorney for the District of Columbia, Jeanine Pirro, summed up the case against David Hearn.
27: Hearn ripped a piece of recently installed sealant on the bottom of the reflecting pool at the Lincoln Memorial.
20: Pirro called a news conference to announce the felony indictment against the former Olympic canoer on charges she says bring a maximum of 10 years in prison.
27: There was an effort, a violent effort, to rip up the sealant from the bottom of the pool.
20: In several interviews between his June 19th arrest and yesterday's indictment, Hearn said he merely put his hand in the water and briefly touched a chunk of the peeling sealant, then let go when a park worker told him to do so.
28: How yes. can it be a crime to touch the water of the reflecting pool?
20: Attorney Norm Eisen is representing Hearn for what he says is obvious.
28: What you see is a desperate effort to cast blame anywhere other than those responsible.
20: And Hearn says he's ready to fight.
29: I'm cautious about the future, but I'm confident in my counsel, and we will contest these charges.
20: Hearn and Eisen's comments from last week, courtesy of MS Now. Chunks of blue sealant have been peeling off the reflecting pool since shortly after the sealant job was finished, and many people have taken videos of that. Pirro was having none of it.
27: He damaged the pool. Before he touched it. He damaged this pool.
30: But there have been, you know, all these videos, obviously.
27: Well, good. I'm glad you've got that evidence. Come on in the grand jury. You can testify. Next.
20: I'm Richard Johnson.
18: 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It's 12 past. When we return on America in the Morning, new details about Taylor Swift and Travis Kelce's potential upcoming nuptials after these messages.
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0: We're back. This is America in the Morning for the all-important 4th of July weekend forecast. AccuWeather.com meteorologist LaTroy Thornton has the duties.
1: Gradual relief starts to arrive for some parts of the Great Lakes states today as a long-awaited cold front finally sinks southward, bringing more clouds and eventually some precipitation, but also the end of the extreme heat for some as this cold front sinks into the mid-Atlantic.

Through and even beyond Independence Day on Saturday, places from the Northeast into parts of the Ohio Valley eventually have temperatures drop off from the exceptional and at times record heat that will continue for today and into Saturday. However, until then, the

0: 70 miles per hour. Even more places with the risk for mainly afternoon thunderstorms include nearly all of Florida, as well as places along the Gulf Coast into southeast Texas. Also, a large chunk of the south, including Arkansas, Tennessee, Mississippi, and much of Alabama. A separate zone of spotty thunderstorms may break out over West Texas as well, with a couple of thundershowers in store over much of western and central Montana, as well as areas across the border into Idaho. The West Coast does look dry, though, with the wildfire risk remaining high in and around the Four Corners region, at least into the 4th of July holiday. In American Canyon, California, clouds break for sun today, high 77. For Liberty, Indiana, today brings heat and humidity with some sun and a spotty afternoon thunderstorm, the high 93. I'm AccuWeather.com meteorologist LaTroy Thornton.
1: 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I'm John Trout. One of the world's most talked about couples appears to be getting ready to say, I do. A permit obtained by the Associated Press sheds new light on the wedding plans. Here's correspondent Ed Donahue.
2: A permit obtained by the AP shows a schedule for Taylor Swift and Travis Kelce's wedding. It is labeled as a special event. The wedding is set to begin at New York's Madison Square Garden at 5 p.m. tomorrow and could last until 4 in the morning. Nick Ead is a brand and culture expert with East of Eden.
3: It is, like I say, a royal wedding when it comes to the USA. And also, we've got probably the hottest day of the year over there, too. So actually, being encaged in Madison Square Gardens, where at least you've got great air conditioning, could be a real bonus.
2: What will the impact be of a Swift-Kelce wedding?
3: I think their brand is going to be literally the strongest one globally. It's going to surpass the Beckhams. It's going to surpass Harry and Meghan. And I think it's going to become something of storytelling. You know, people are going to be talking about this for decades.
2: There will also be a pre-party celebration for 100 guests. I'm Ed Donahue.
1: A remarkable story of survival out of Venezuela. Correspondent Karen Chamas reports.
4: Rescuers have pulled a 43-year-old security guard alive following two earthquakes in northern Venezuela. Teams cheered as rescuers carried Hernan Alberto Gil Flores on a stretcher through throngs of people into a Red Cross ambulance. Gil had been trapped since June the 24th inside his small security cabin under the rubble in the basement of a shopping center in the coastal town of La Guaira. A specialized team from the Costa Rican Red Cross first detected signs of life and established contact with him on Sunday. His plight became a symbol of hope after the devastation of twin earthquakes that struck Venezuela 8 days earlier. I'm Karen Chamas.
1: It's 18 after. When we return on America in the Morning, balancing the economic scales, disappointing jobs numbers, but mortgage rates fall after these messages.
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1: Welcome back. It's 20 after. You're with America in the Morning. I'm John Trout. The New York Stock Exchange and NASDAQ are closed today in observance of Independence Day. Trading will resume Monday. Seth Soutell has a recap of Thursday trading.
2: More drops for chip stocks and other recent AI winners held most of Wall Street back. The S&P 500 finished basically unchanged on Thursday. That came even though 7 out of every 10 stocks within the index rose. Several major chip companies, including Advanced Micro Devices, fell. The Dow added 594 points, or about 1.1%. The Dow hit another record. The NASDAQ Composite fell 0.8%. The company behind LaCroix Sparkling Beverages rose 7.5%. National Beverage said it would pay a significant one-time dividend to shareholders. U.S. markets will be closed Friday for Independence Day. Seth Soutell, New York.
1: The summer home buying market could get a boost from lower mortgage rates. Alex Vega explains.
3: Mortgage rates head lower. Mortgage buyer Freddie Mac says the average rate on a 30-year mortgage fell this week to 6.43%. That's the lowest it's been in 7 weeks. The average rate has been hovering around 6.5% going back to mid-May. Overall, mortgage rates have been mostly trending higher since late February, when the war with Iran drove up oil prices and expectations for higher inflation. That pushed up the long-term bond yields that lenders use as a guide to pricing home loans. The trend has contributed to sluggish home sales this year. I'm Alex Vega.
1: Jobs, newly released numbers disappointing. Here's correspondent Sagar Magani.
4: U.S. hiring fell sharply last month. American employers added just 57,000 jobs in June, fewer than half the previous month's total. The unemployment rate ticked down to 4.2%, mostly because people already out of work gave up looking. The sluggish jobs gain is a sign employers are still wary about the economy's health. It's growing modestly, but inflation's at 4.2%. A three-year high. New Federal Reserve Chair Kevin Warsh said yesterday the goal remains lowering it to the Fed's 2% target.
5: The tactics, the strategy, and the rest, that's still to come.
4: Warsh has resisted signaling the next steps in the weeks after taking over for Jerome Powell, like whether the central bank may defy President Trump by boosting interest rates to fight inflation. Sagar Magani at the White House.
1: Well, if you haven't gotten enough of the minions, you're in luck. Here's entertainment reporter Kevin Carr.
6: The weird little yellow minions are back in theaters with another origin tale.
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6: 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The obvious choice this time, studio bosses in early Hollywood.
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8: What are you going to use for your monster?
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6: By now, you should know what you're getting with a Minions movie. Like the Fast and Furious franchise or slasher films from the 80s, these deliver the same thing over and over, expressly for the people who love it. So, if you're eager to watch Minions Mayhem on a screen the size of your house, this film's for you. It's chaotic, it's out of control, and it doesn't slow down.
7: Doot, doot.
6: If this kind of thing sounds horrible, you're in for the worst 90 minutes of your life. Personally, I enjoy these, so it was fun. And while it's a bit narcissistic for the industry, I thought the choice of studio bosses as the new bad guys was quite inspired.
8: That was
6: Minions and Monsters gets 3.5 bananas out of 5. I'm Kevin Carr, and that's the way I see it.
1: It's 24 after. When we return on America in the Morning, data centers taxing the electric grid after these messages.
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1: Welcome back. You're with America in the Morning. It's 26 after. New details in the case involving Nancy Guthrie. Correspondent Donna Warder explains.
16: The FBI says that some of the ransom notes that surfaced in the disappearance of Nancy Guthrie are considered no more than extortion attempts, but that others might be legitimate and are still being evaluated. Authorities believe that Nancy Guthrie, the mother of Today Show host Savannah Guthrie, was taken against her will from her home near Tucson, Arizona, February 1st. They found blood near the doorstep. Tucson TV station KOLD said it received two notes, one demanding millions in Bitcoin for Mrs. Guthrie's return, and another that said she had died. TMZ also received a note. The FBI says the case continues to be investigated as a kidnapping for ransom case. I'm Donna Warder.
1: Well, the heat's adding strains on areas with data centers, raising the temperature on AI debates. With that, here's Lisa Dwyer.
17: Hot weather typically drives up electricity demand in general. Local communities argue that big data centers are adding additional strain on their power grids. Jonathan Coomey, a researcher who has been studying computing warehouses for 30 years, says
18: data center electricity use has definitely grown in the last few years. So there's a real effect driving public concern.
17: He also says electrification of everything from cars to more homes also adds to the grid. Coomey says big data centers need to coordinate when things are running so that not everything is turning on and off at the same time, and that power companies need to prepare.
18: And there are ways to mitigate the impacts if you design the system right and you operate it in the right way, but you have to have thought about it beforehand. You can't wing it.
17: I'm Lisa Dwyer.
1: America in the Morning for Friday, July 3rd, 2026 is produced by Tom Cusick. I'm John Trout. This is Westwood One.
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3: ABC News, I'm Sherry Preston. As we head into the 4th of July holiday weekend, more than 180 million Americans are sweating it out under extreme heat warnings and advisories. ABC's Karen Waugh is in Washington.
4: Despite the scorching temperatures, authorities are bracing for record holiday crowds, and security is tight. In Washington, the FBI deploying anti-drone technology, and for the first time ever, a three-mile swath of the Potomac River will be shut down to private boats all day.
3: A powerful general who leads Iran's paramilitary Revolutionary Guard emerging publicly for the first time in months as Tehran prepares for the days-long funeral for the late Supreme Leader Ayatollah Ali Khamenei. A former Olympian has been indicted on a federal charge of what President Trump has said was vandalism of the Lincoln Memorial Reflecting Pool. U.S. District Attorney Jeanine Pirro says canoeist David Hearn ripped up recently installed ceiling in the pool and acted belligerently to an employee who told him to stop. This is ABC News.
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5: No accidents or delays to report up and down the valley, but if you're seeing it, we're not saying it. Call the WSBA Traffic and News tip line at 540-214-2500 and let us know.
6: WSVA's local AccuWeather for Harrisonburg and the Shenandoah Valley. Partly sunny, very hot and humid with a thunderstorm in the area late this afternoon and evening that could produce some localized damaging wind gusts. A high 99 today and the low only 72 tonight. Independence Day Saturday, very hot and humid. A heavy afternoon and evening thunderstorm that could again produce flooding, downpours, hail, and damaging wind gusts. The high 95 for Saturday. I'm AccuWeather meteorologist Jason Caterina on WSVA.
5: Right now we are at 70 degrees with clear skies here at News Talk 92.1 and 550 WSVA. 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
7: For News Talk 92.1 and 550 WSVA, I'm Lyndon Kaiser. Virginia State Police are investigating a fatal crash that occurred early yesterday on Interstate 81 northbound in Shenandoah County. The incident happened just after 3 o'clock at around mile marker 286 just north of Woodstock. Spokesman Matt Demline reports that the preliminary investigation indicates a 2013 Honda was stopped in the right travel lane after possibly becoming disabled.
8: The driver of the Honda then got out of his vehicle. He was standing near the front of the Honda when it was struck by a 2011 Freightliner tractor trailer. The Honda then struck the driver, and the tractor trailer struck the bridge barrier and overturned.
7: The driver of the Honda was identified as 78-year-old Dennis Marshall of Willow Spring, North Carolina. He died at the scene. A passenger in the Honda and the driver of the tractor trailer both suffered injuries. Demline stated that there have been 6 reported fatalities on Virginia roads since Wednesday. The city of Harrisonburg has announced the schedule for city offices, trash, and recycling for this coming 4th of July weekend. City offices are closed today in observance of Independence Day. The Recycling Convenience Center will also be closed today and tomorrow. The Recycling Mobile Unit will not be in operation on Saturday, and there will be no cardboard collection today. City officials, or rather city offices, will reopen Monday morning, July 6th at 8 o'clock. For more information, visit the City of Harrisonburg's website. Speaking of Harrisonburg, the Harrisonburg Police Department has announced the selection of 3 new captains after a highly competitive recruitment process. Those chosen to serve include Criminal Investigations Division Captain Chris Watson, Administrative Division Captain Evan Kurz, and Patrol Operations Captain Lisa Best. Spokesperson Juliana McGrath-Myers describes all 3 officers as visionary and strategic.

0: leaders.
1: These three individuals reflect the values of the department and each bring their own unique experiences that will ensure we are providing the best service to our community and advancing our own department in a rapidly changing public safety environment.
0: McGrath says Watson, Kurz, and Best have proven themselves to be forward-thinking professionals able to anticipate emerging public safety needs and to translate long-term goals into high-quality operational performance. And finally, the Virginia Lottery released its report on sports wagering activities submitted by licensed operators for May. During the month, Virginians wagered over $581 million and bettors won more than $513 million for a combined 11.5% operators win percentage. State law places a 15% tax on sports betting activity based on each permit holder's adjusted gross revenue. That means over $9.5 million in tax payments were made for the month, including nearly $237,000 to the Problem Gambling Treatment and Support Fund. For News Talk, 92.1 and 550 WSVA, I'm Lyndon Kaiser.
2: Thank you, Lyndon. How are you this morning?
0: I'm doing great. It's almost the 4th of July.
2: It is almost the 4th of July. It is finally Friday here at WSVA and for most of the world.
0: Yeah. I was going to say, you want to say everywhere, but it's not true. It's
2: true.
0: It's different.
2: Yeah.
0: That anyway.
2: Yeah. Do you have any 4th of July plans?
0: Well, I got to tell you, I actually got an early start because I actually was at Harrisonburg's celebration.
2: Ooh. How was
0: last
2: that?
0: Night. Oh, it was great. It is kind of funny, though. They say that fireworks start at 9. Well, the sun is still shining to some degree. You're still having that remnant of sunlight out there, so you have to wait for that. But they always do a great job, and it sounded like the live music down there was really nice. We were at a different location. We weren't right on top of it. Mm-hmm. But it was a nice evening to be out, actually. I know it was just screaming hot all day, but it felt pretty okay out there to sit and look at the fireworks go. So I wanted to kick it off. I want to take in as much 4th of July fun as I possibly can since it's the 250th. You get the feeling of potential FOMO. I don't know. This is just a big moment.
2: No, I get it. I get it. I don't know if we will make it out anywhere because, I've got a baby and he likes to go to bed early, thankfully. And
0: big explosions might not be his thing yet.
2: Yeah, we do have some little noise canceling over the ear.
0: They're so cute.
2: Things. You can't call them headphones because they don't play music or anything. But I mean, they're essentially headphones. You just don't play music in them. But yeah, we put them on him at the airport whenever we were going to fly out to Arizona.
0: Yeah.
2: And we got a couple of very cute pictures. But then he was like, I don't want to wear these. And he didn't end up needing them. So that was okay. But yeah.
0: He's like, what are you trying to do?
2: Yeah.
0: What is this thing? This headgear you've placed upon me.
2: Yeah.
0: But it does look so cute, though. Yeah. I've seen those on babies.
2: No, they're so cute. And his hair is so long, so it was kind of just like going everywhere. So, he was not about that. So
0: mad scientist hair. Yes.
2: Yeah, definitely. Well, thank you, Lyndon. We will check in again with you at the top of the hour right here on WSVA. You're listening to Early Mornings for Friday morning. And coming up, we will take a look at the birthday list. We'll update your AccuWeather forecast. Very hot again today. And that's all coming up right here on Early Mornings.
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6: 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Time to take a look at the birthday list for this Friday, July 3rd. Happy birthday to Holly Rashid, Jason Bailey Lockridge. 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
6: No accidents or delays to report around the valley this morning, but if you're seeing it and we're not saying it, call the WSBA Traffic and News Tip Line at 540-214-2500 and let us know. WSVA's local AccuWeather forecast for Harrisonburg and the Shenandoah Valley. Sunny and hot today, a high near 99. Heat index values as high as 103. Calm wind. We do still have some heat advisories in effect today for Rockingham County and areas south in the valley. And then an extreme heat warning is in effect from 10 a.m. to 8 p.m. today for Shenandoah County North. Tonight, mostly clear, low around 72, calm winds. When Independence Day, showers likely and possibly a thunderstorm after 2 p.m., mostly sunny and hot with a high near 98, light and variable winds. Tomorrow night, showers likely and possibly a thunderstorm before 8 p.m., then a chance of showers and thunderstorms between 8 p.m. and 2 a.m., mostly cloudy, a low around 70. Sunday, showers and possibly a thunderstorm after 2 p.m., a high of 93. Sunday night, showers and possibly a thunderstorm before 2 a.m., then a slight chance of showers, a low around 68. Monday, slight chance of showers before 8 a.m., then a chance of showers and thunderstorms until 2 p.m. And showers and possibly a thunderstorm after 2 p.m., a high of 88. Tuesday, a chance of showers and thunderstorms, partly sunny, a high of 86. Wednesday, a chance of showers and thunderstorms, partly sunny, a high near 86. Right now, we are at 70 degrees with clear skies here at News Talk 92.1 and 550 WSVA. 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

0: Welcome to WSBA Spotlight on Valley Agriculture. On today's program, we are talking with Jamie Williams. He is president of Shenandoah Valley Orchards, located in Timberville. Jamie, thank you for being with us.
1: You are welcome.
0: Tell us first off a little bit of the history for people who may not be aware of Shenandoah Valley Orchards.
1: We're a fourth-generation grower. We've one of the largest growers in the state of Virginia. We have, over the years, we have transitioned from a processing grower to a fresh grower, where we mainly ship our apples in the Mid-Atlantic, but we are also exporting apples all over the world.
0: I know we talked years ago, and I was impressed by the fact, something you just said that I did not realize, and that is how big your reach is now with Shenandoah Valley apples, that it's no longer just apples that are being grown and sold at a local fruit stand, like some operations may be, that, like you just said, you're shipping all over the country, all over the world nowadays.
1: That is correct.
0: Tell us a little bit about what the season is like, and what are some of the issues or some of the challenges, I guess, that you face growing apples and growing other fruits like peaches, cherries, nectarines, things like that, that you grow at the orchard?
1: Well, the apples start out in April as flowers, and they progress to individual apples over the summer. And by the time they reach August, we are ready to harvest gala apples. The challenges we have are Mother Nature is the biggest factor. Cold weather, too much rain, lack of rain, heat, hail. All those things we have to deal with. We like to say that we could be growing the perfect crop, and within 60 seconds, that crop could be ruined.
0: What? Yes. I was going to say, what is the perfect weather for the perfect apple that you are going to grow? Is it a dry season? Is it a wet season? I know with other things like grapes, that can make a big difference in what the outcome is.
1: Perfect growing conditions would be if we could get 1 to 2 inches of rain a week, preferably if that rain could be at night, and having lows between 50 and 60 degrees and highs between 75 and 85 degrees with plenty of sunshine.
0: Now, as far as the importing or the exporting of your product, what are some of the markets that you reach out to every year with apples from here in the Shenandoah Valley?
1: Well, we try to maintain the apples here in the state, and specifically in the Mid-Atlantic region. We do a lot of retail business here in the state of Virginia. When we get into exporting, we'd like to stay in the Caribbean region. Sometimes we'll go over into South America. We have pulled back from other areas due to tariffs.
0: What would you say is the top-selling apple that you grow at Shenandoah Valley Orchards?
1: Gala.
0: Gala. And what is it that makes Gala the one that people turn to?
1: It's one of the first apples out of the gate, and it has a sweet flavor.
0: Of all the varieties, what are some of the other varieties of apples that you grow at Shenandoah Valley Orchards?
1: We grow Red Delicious, Golden Delicious, Fuji, Pink Lady, Granny Smith, Evercrisp, Jonna Golds, few other varietals in there, and Empire.
0: So you're growing a lot of apples that you would not find in the grocery store.
1: Most of those apples you do grow in the grocery store, other than the Evercrisp. That's an up-and-coming apple. That is probably one of the apples as we direct market is one of the most popular apples, but it is not as popular in the grocery store because it's not as pretty, but it has a wonderful flavor profile and storability.
0: Now, if people want to purchase direct from Shenandoah Valley Orchards during the season, can they do that?
1: They can either come to our farm stand right across the street, they can come into the office, or we have a mail order business, which they can go to our website.
0: And you're located right off of Orchard Drive, just west of Timberville, correct?
1: Yes, we are.
0: Well, thank you, Jamie, for being with us today.

0: You are more than welcome. My pleasure.
1: Jamie Williams, president with Shenandoah Valley Orchards. You can get more information, too, on their website at shenandoahvalleyorchards.com. I'm Frank Welt, and that's today's WSVA Spotlight on Valley Agriculture.
2: 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Coming up, we will update your hot AccuWeather forecast, take a look at the weather for tomorrow for Independence Day. We do have a chance of rain, and we'll also take a look at sports, and we'll check in with Jet Fishy. 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
2: WSBA Sports Time is 5:52. We will start with the Rockingham County Baseball League scores from yesterday. Broadway defeated Montezuma 12-9. And this afternoon, Clover Hill will be at Bridgewater at 7 o'clock. And Stuart Straff will be at Broadway at 7 o'clock as well. In the Valley Baseball League, Harrisonburg defeated Front Royal 9-2. Newmarket over Strasburg 10-7. Stanton beat Waynesboro 6-5. Winchester over Culpeper 1-0. Woodstock over Percival 13-6. And Charlottesville defeated Covington 6-5. Taking a look at the World Cup scores from yesterday, Switzerland defeated Algeria 2-0, Portugal over Croatia 2-1, Spain over Austria 3-0. And take a look at some baseball scores from yesterday. Over in the American League, Cleveland over Chicago White Sox 6-5, Tampa Bay over Kansas City 5-2, Texas over Detroit 10-4, Seattle over LA Angels 1-0. In the National League, Pittsburgh over Philly 6-1, Cincinnati over Milwaukee 7-2, Colorado over Miami 14-4, Atlanta lost to St. Louis 11-5, and the LA Dodgers over San Diego 12-7. In the WNBA, Washington defeated Atlanta 81-76, Connecticut fell to Dallas 86-83, and Phoenix over Seattle 90-67. Taking a look at this afternoon in the MLB, Baltimore will be at Cincinnati at 7:10. And that's a look at sports. I'm Jacqueline Dobrin. WSVA's local AccuWeather forecast for Harrisonburg and the Shenandoah Valley. Sunny and hot today with a high near 99. Heat index values as high as 103. Heat advisories remain in effect. Tonight, mostly clear, a low of 72. Independence Day, showers likely and possibly a thunderstorm after 2 p.m. Mostly sunny and hot, a high near 98. And Saturday night, showers and a thunderstorm likely, mostly cloudy, a low around 70. Sunday, showers and possibly a thunderstorm after 2 p.m., a high near 93. Monday, showers and thunderstorms throughout the day, a high near 88. Tuesday, shower

0: A chance of showers and thunderstorms, partly sunny, a high of 86. Wednesday, a chance of showers and thunderstorms, partly sunny, a high near 86. Right now, we are at 71 degrees with clear skies at WSVA. WSVA time is 5:55. We'll check in with Ish.
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4: Today we have a special report from the U.S. Department of Agriculture on heat stress in lawns.
5: Concerned how your lawn or garden plants will hold up in extreme heat? 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
0: Thank you, Ish. WSVA time is 5:58. Coming up, we've got our information update starting with ABC. Then we'll have an update in traffic, weather, and local news with Lyndon. That's all coming up right here at 6 o'clock on WSVA.
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0: 71 degrees and clear skies. Good morning. It's 6 o'clock.
14: From ABC News, I'm Sherry Preston. So many people, so much heat. 180 million Americans feeling it as they begin 4th of July festivities. In Washington, here's ABC's Karen Waugh.
15: In D.C., temperatures are expected to remain in the triple digits throughout the weekend, forcing organizers to delay or even cancel some events. The dress rehearsal for a Capitol 4th concert was closed to the public. The Freedom 250 rodeo was postponed. And Saturday's main event, featuring military flyovers and fireworks, has been pushed back from 1 to 5 p.m.
14: There are also concerns about the heat, humidity, and smoke from all those fireworks. Forecasts are warning about the possibility of air quality issues. That's what's been happening in the east. In the west, says ABC's Melissa Adon, the concern is fire.
16: Windy and dry conditions are fueling deadly wildfires with little relief on the way. Utah's Cottonwood Fire is the largest in the country and is still burning, scorching more than 90,000 acres, destroying more than 100 structures.
14: The heat not stopping the big wedding of Taylor Swift and Travis Kelce at Madison Square Garden this weekend. This Swiftie flew in just to stand outside.
17: I mean, in my brain, it's royalty, that's for sure. Yeah, I feel like this is the American royal wedding at this point.
14: Days after 16 children and 4 adults were removed from a home in Ohio where authorities say they were living in deplorable conditions, Vinton County Sheriff Ryan Kane says his deputies were working another case and had no idea that the kids were even in the small 1,300 square foot house.
18: Even in 22 years of law enforcement, nothing could have prepared us or me to see the scene. I've never seen human beings live in that condition before, especially kids.
14: A rare copy of the Declaration of Independence has been found in London. It's one of just 11 known to have survived and is the only copy outside the United States. You're listening to ABC News.
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14: Former Olympic canoeist David Hearn has been indicted on a felony charge in what President Trump has called vandalism at the Lincoln Memorial Reflecting Pool. D.C. U.S. Attorney Jeanine Pirro with reporters on Thursday.
24: Did he have any tools or was it just his bare hands?
25: Right now, we believe it's his bare hands, both hands.
24: So does that indicate in your belief that it was probably damaged before, or do you believe that he...
25: Oh, he damaged it.
24: Further, but do you believe it had already been damaged before?
25: He damaged the pool.
14: Mourners have begun gathering in Tehran to pay their respects at the coffin of Iran's slain former Supreme Leader Ali Khamenei, days ahead of funeral events. The death toll is still rising after a sustained Russian attack on Ukraine's capital Thursday morning. At least 27 people were killed, more than 100 hurt. ABC's Britt Clenett in Ukraine as it unfolded and describes what it was like when the sirens went off.
26: Ukrainians are very resilient, but, you know, and they are used to these attacks and you know, filing into a shelter, into the metro. You know, these are the kind of things they do almost immediately. They have their go bags and they just take safety wherever they can. However, the Ukrainians we speak to, and we have been speaking to over the last few days in Kyiv, they were saying that, you know, Russia was actually starting to employ a new strategy of these longer attacks.
14: The Kremlin claiming it's only targeting military sites. Among the places hit, though, a nine-story apartment building. I'm Sherry Preston, ABC News.
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0: No accidents or delays to report up and down the valley, but if you're seeing it and we're not saying it, call the WSVA Traffic and News Tip Line. The number is 540-214-2500 and let us know.
3: WSVA's local AccuWeather for Harrisonburg and the Shenandoah Valley. Partly sunny, very hot and humid with a thunderstorm in the area late this afternoon and evening that could produce some localized damaging wind gusts. A high 99 today and the low only 72 tonight. Independence Day Saturday, very hot and humid. A heavy afternoon and evening thunderstorm that could again produce flooding downpours, hail, and damaging wind gusts. The high 95 for Saturday. I'm AccuWeather meteorologist Jason Caterina on WSVA.
0: Right now we are at 71 degrees with clear skies at WSVA. 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
5: For News Talk 92.1 and 550 WSVA, I'm Lyndon Kaiser. Virginia State Police are investigating a fatal crash that occurred early yesterday on Interstate 81 northbound in Shenandoah County. The incident happened just after 3 o'clock at around mile marker 286 just north of Woodstock. Spokesman Matt Demline reports that the preliminary investigation indicates a 2013 Honda was stopped in the right travel lane after possibly becoming disabled.
6: The driver of the Honda then got out of his vehicle. He was standing near the front of the Honda when it was struck by a 2011 Freightliner tractor trailer. The Honda then struck the driver and the tractor trailer struck the bridge barrier and overturned.
5: The driver of the Honda was identified as 78-year-old Dennis Marshall of Willow Spring, North Carolina. He died at the scene. A passenger in the Honda and the driver of the tractor trailer both suffered injuries. Demline stated that there have been 6 reported fatalities on Virginia roads since Wednesday. A Missouri man is in custody following a multi-state investigation into a vehicle theft and burglary in Rockbridge County. At 7:42 Tuesday morning, Sheriff Tony McFadden says deputies responded to the 4900 block of South Lee Highway and the Natural Bridge area for a report of a vehicle that had been stolen overnight. Investigators canvassing the area soon discovered a nearby country store had also been burglarized. Using Flock automatic license plate readers to determine the stolen vehicle's direction of travel, the vehicle was detected by a traffic camera in Tennessee, allowing authorities to pull over the suspect in Little Rock, Arkansas, at around 11:18 p.m. The driver, James Michael Truitt of Missouri, was then arrested on multiple charges, including grand and petty larceny, burglary, and theft by receiving. The 38-year-old Truitt is currently being held in Pulaski County, Arkansas, pending extradition to Virginia. With heat indexes in the triple digits this week, trips to the emergency room because of heat-related illnesses have risen. Jonathan Barney is the emergency department supervisor at Sentara RMH, and he explained on early mornings to schedule any outdoor activities early in the morning or late in the day.
7: Prehydrate and use electrolytes with what you're hydrating with, not just water, because when you're sweating, you're losing all your electrolytes too, and that's a big concern for us on the medical end. Try to take breaks, try to stay, you know, get some shade if at all possible.
5: Barney added that folks should keep an eye out for the elderly, the younger population, and those on medications, and also, of course, pets. And finally, the city of Harrisonburg has announced the schedule for city offices, trash, and recycling for the 4th of July weekend. City offices are closed today in observance of the Independence Day holiday. The recycling convenience center is also closed and today and tomorrow. The recycling mobile unit will not be in operation tomorrow, and there will be no cardboard collection today. City offices will reopen Monday morning, July 6th at 8 o'clock. And if you want more information, head over to the City of Harrisonburg's website. 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
4: I'm not going to venture into that today. I got into all sorts of trouble yesterday. I closed certain things for today that are not closed. I was very, very confused. It's what happens when the holiday does not fall

0: Monday through Friday, which is July 4th, tomorrow. Because for us, it's the holiday today at the radio station. But other places, it's not. As I found out, and thanks to the texts and other things that I got, post office is open. Banks are open. Now, are they going to be open tomorrow? That's not my problem. You all have to figure that out. But see, you know what the big one's going to be. And if any of you are like me, that usually takes the trash out on Saturday, I don't think any of those places are going to be open. I'm going to get myself in trouble again. But tomorrow is actually July 4th. So I don't think you'll be able to, you know. I'd often said I thought it would make a great podcast. Because I'm always looking for these places where people are thrown together. Having spent some time in hospitals over the last week, I think the best spot for a podcast is an emergency room between 10 p.m. and 2 a.m. You get a very eclectic group of people. And again, there, when you go to the emergency room, you know, you take a number. And they treat you based on how serious, you know, whatever it is. So you've got all sorts of folks, including folks, how do we say this charitably, who aren't used to waiting.
1: Oh, yeah.
0: Oh, yeah. And those types of things. So I thought it was, make a great podcast. And then the other one was the dump site on Saturday morning. And what do we officially call that? You know, because it used to be part of the routine when I was growing up with both my grandfather and my dad. And he rejoiced in it when my son was born. What did you do on Saturday morning? You went to the dump.
2: It was the dump run.
0: Yeah, but it was, that was the dump. See, when I go to Mount Sydney, that's not the dump. The dump's in Jollyview. You know, and very rarely when you've got some big stuff that you've got to get rid of, you go to Jollyview. But the dump site or disposal site, I'm just not sure what the technical term for that is.
2: See, I would go with, and this is what I end up doing, so not that this is the rule or anything, but I call the Mount Sydney the dump. I just say that. That's the just quick word dump. But the other is the landfill, which is different.
0: Well, see, that's not, it's not the landfill.
2: Yeah, yeah, that's the other one for,
0: you know,
2: the Jolly.
0: Yeah.
1: I think it just depends on where you're from.
0: Really?
1: Yeah.
2: Hmm. Well, what would you say, Jacqueline?
0: Before I moved here, every other place I had lived, you actually physically went to the dump on Saturday mornings. And it's amazing. I have fond memories of my grandfather used to take me to two places on Saturday mornings when we were there for the weekend. And I always felt special because my sisters were never invited, and they were always ticked off. It was just my grandfather and I, my grandfather Papineau. And he would take me to the dump, and then we would go to the firehouse. And he would stop by and talk to his pals at the firehouse, firehouse in South Windsor, Connecticut. And, of course, what did little Jimmy get to do? You get to sit on the fire trucks, which, I mean, you know, when you're a kid who's 4, 5, 6, there's nothing cooler than that. And then, of course, we would stop at the bakery on the way back to get the donuts.
2: Wow.
0: I mean, come on. So that when my son was born, same type of thing, you know, when they were there for weekends, he would go with Pop-Pop. To the dump. Now, my dad added one more. You had the dump, you had the car wash, and then you would do the donuts. But the car wash was thrown in on that.
2: This so just was, in, Jim. This just in. Coming in. Breaking news.
0: Yeah.
2: They officially, Augusta County officially calls the Mount Sydney area there that we're talking about as the dump. A dump site there. They call it the convenience center.
0: Oh, okay.
2: There's no way anyone else calls it that, though.
0: I know.
2: I'm going to head over to the convenience center, drop off my trash.
0: Yeah.
2: Yeah.
0: Yes.
1: Anyone ever use junkyard?

0: convenience centers that we're calling it?
1: That's what they call it.
0: Okay. You know, the stuff that has been rescued, that they put alongside of the little building that's there. You know, and I people do this all the time. They bring stuff and they just leave it.
1: Mm-hmm.
0: You know, for other folks, if you want it, take it. Yeah, and do that. But, yeah. But I always thought it would be great. Now, depending on what's happening, you would either get people who would tell you to go fly a kite and maybe use different language than that. Or other people actually do sit around and talk. But normally, that's kind of discouraged because particularly when you get the line that starts forming. There are a lot of people who have other things to do on their Saturday. But that's going to be a little bit disrupted tomorrow because I don't think any of those are going to be open on the actual July 4th holiday. We'll wait for the calls. You can thank me later for the calls that will come in. But you can't believe they're going to be open on the 4th of July, right?
2: You would assume not.
1: Yeah.
0: You would assume not. But I would have assumed what I was saying yesterday was true, too. So, as always, as I like to say, if you have an issue or problem with any of my comments, feel free to call and talk to my name is Lyndon Kaiser.
1: Oh.
0: That
1: doesn't sound right.
0: Huh?
1: That doesn't sound right.
0: Well, you know. It's, I believe in the Navy they call it Admiral's Privilege. Since I have seniority, I guess I can evoke Admiral's Privilege in this particular case. And just delegate. And Lyndon always loves talking to you, too. That's if you get through Jacqueline answering the phones. So you guys have now been, Lyndon, you've been doing radio how many years?
1: I think ballpark. We're working on 19 here.
0: Okay.
1: Yeah.
0: And Jacqueline, you've been doing it for how long?
2: 4 years.
0: Okay. It's always amazing to me when I do this. This is my 52nd year.
1: Woo!
0: Of doing radio. And one of the great things that I always like to ask people in radio, best phone calls you've ever gotten. Because I have one. I have one that sits among all else. And it was approximately 45 days into the COVID pandemic. And we got a call at the radio station. And that was back in the days when my butt was actually in the building in the morning. And I answer the phone. And there's this very nice person who's sincerely asking me this question. What is this coronavirus stuff that people are talking about? Now, keep in mind, at that time, the whole world is shutting down. You remember that time? The whole world is shutting down. That's it. You know, we're stopped. You can't go, you know.
1: There's the counter at the bottom of the news telling you how many people have it. Yeah.
0: Yeah. And are dying.
1: Yeah.
0: Yeah. And it's, and you're thinking, excuse me, what, you don't know about the coronavirus? And the other one was, now you think it's rare catching me in there these days. And Jacqueline, what's our temperature this morning in the broadcast studio?
2: Let me check.
0: This is in the studio.
1: In studio.
2: It is 79.
0: 79. It's warmer in the studio than I believe it is outside.
2: Yes, it is only 70 degrees outside.
0: Yeah, yeah.
1: We're
0: having some climate control issues, of course, in the only two parts of the building, which is the newsroom and the broadcast studio.
2: Yeah, and luckily, we don't have windows that open.
0: Yeah, exactly.
2: So.
1: Perfect.
0: Exactly. Well, you know, I will make my cameo appearance, and then I'm getting the heck out of there.
2: Yeah,
0: right. Today.
2: That's how I feel too.
0: The other best phone call we ever got, Frank and I were actually there one Thanksgiving morning. How many years ago must that have been? And somebody called and asked, "Could you please play some Thanksgiving music?" And Frank and I looked at each other. What? You know, Christmas music, of course. But what is... And

0: Of course, we both said it at the same time. The only thing we could either of us could think of was turkey in the straw. So, real quick, best phone call you've ever taken at a radio station?
1: I don't have anything crazy yet.
0: Okay. Lyndon?
2: Being condemned to the fiery pits.
0: Really?
2: Yes, for not getting a traffic update.
0: Whoa.
2: It was called in.
0: They were agitated?
2: Yeah, that's just more recent to me and within the last 10 years that I'm thinking of. But I also had ones where people would complain that the forecast was incorrect the day after to tell us. Yeah, there's always that.
0: Yes. Oh, yeah. Well, see, I don't even count the calls about people being critical of what we broadcast on the air. I'm just talking about stuff that you don't expect, totally out of left field. Like, still, that one will still be. What is this coronavirus?
2: That is amazing, honestly.
0: 6:21 at WSVA. 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
1: No accidents or delays to report up and down the valley, but if you're seeing it, we're not saying it. 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
0: Harrisonburg in the Shenandoah Valley. Heat advisory today. Partly sunny, very hot and humid with a thunderstorm possible this afternoon. High of 99. Heat index today reaching up to 101. Partly cloudy with a low of 71 tonight. Partly sunny, very hot and humid with a heavy thunderstorm in the afternoon on Saturday on the 4th. Those thunderstorms could produce flooding, downpours, hail, and damaging windows. High of 95. Sunday, not as hot and humid with clouds and sun. A couple of thunderstorms possible, high of 88. And then Monday, a morning thunderstorm. Otherwise, mostly cloudy and humid, high 85. Currently, 71 degrees under clear skies. 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
8: In the RCBL last night, Broadway beat Montezuma by a score of 12-9. Just a couple games in the Valley League. It was Harrisonburg over Front Royal 9-2, and Newmarket beat Strasburg 11-7. The great one, Alexander Ovechkin, will be back for his 22nd season with the Washington Capitals. Ovechkin signed a one-year contract worth $4.25 million, with also, it could be worth as much as $8 million, including bonuses. It will be Ovechkin's 22nd season. He is the National Hockey League's all-time leading goal scorer in regular season games. Orioles and Nats were both idle on Thursday. The Nationals will spend the July 4th weekend at home hosting the Pittsburgh Pirates, while the Orioles will be in Cincinnati to play the Reds. That's sports. I'm Jim Britt on News Talk 92.1 and 550 WSVA.
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9: Nicole Murray with your money now. Rivian has raised its delivery outlook for the year to a range of 65,000 to 70,000 EVs. The electric vehicle maker said it produced just over 12,600 vehicles and delivered nearly 12,200 units during the second quarter. Rivian said high deliveries were driven by its electric delivery van and flagship R1 products. Ford Motor reported a 10.3% decline in its second quarter U.S. new vehicle sales as the company battled a supplier issue for its F-Series pickup trucks and a significant decline in all electric vehicles. The Detroit automaker said its pure EV sales fell by more than 40% during the quarter compared with a year earlier. Cincinnati-based grocery giant Kroger said it will buy supermarket chain Giant Eagle for roughly $1.6 billion. Giant Eagle will retain its name and operate its Giant Eagle Supermarket, Giant Eagle Pharmacy, and Market District brands as a division of Kroger. The stock market is closed for the holiday. It will reopen Monday. That's your money now.
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2: 70 degrees at 6:30.
3: ABC News, I'm Shiri Preston in Tehran. The streets of Tehran packed as days of funeral services begin for former Supreme Leader Ayatollah Ali Khamenei, who was killed on February 28th amid the U.S.-Israeli war. The heat is the big story this 4th of July in the United States. The Jersey Shore is one of the places that's a little bit cooler, says this beachgoer.
4: The water's been a little cool to start off this season, so it's keeping people at bay a little bit. But as you can see now with the heat today, they're going in and they're staying in instead of just running in and running out.
3: Several America 250 events in Washington have been pushed back this weekend to the cooler hours of the evening. After several scrubs because of weather and mechanical issues, a mission to raise the altitude of a space telescope in danger of disintegrating as it reaches Earth's orbit is a go. A craft to robotically change the altitude was launched today. This weekend marks 1 year since the deadly 4th of July flooding in Texas Hill Country. This is ABC News.
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2: Roads are clear around the valley this morning. No accidents or delays to report, but if you're seeing it, we're not saying it. Call the WSBA Traffic and News tip line at 540-214-2500 and let us know.
5: WSBA's local AccuWeather for Harrisonburg and the Shenandoah Valley. Partly sunny, very hot and humid with a thunderstorm in the area late this afternoon and evening that could produce some localized damaging wind gusts. A high 99 today and the low only 72 tonight. Independence Day Saturday, very hot and humid. A heavy afternoon and evening thunderstorm that could again produce flooding, downpours, hail, and damaging wind gusts. The high 95 for Saturday. I'm AccuWeather meteorologist Jason Caterina on WSVA.
2: Right now, we are at 70 degrees with clear skies at WSVA. 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
6: For News Talk 92.1 and 550 WSVA, I'm Lyndon Kaiser. More trouble for a Woodstock man who was arrested yesterday following a report of shots fired. WSVA's Carolyn Unger has the story.
7: Shenandoah County Sheriff Tim Carter stated that deputies were dispatched to Lakeview Drive, and following an investigation, they obtained a search warrant that led to the arrest of 23-year-old Daniel Ray McKenzie on four charges, including discharging a firearm while in a vehicle and reckless handling of a firearm. He's being held without bond at RSW Regional Jail. McKenzie is also a suspect in a string of vehicle burglaries that happened earlier this year. He faces multiple charges related to that and has a hearing scheduled for August 10th in Shenandoah County General District Court. For WSVA News, I'm Carolyn Unger.
6: Thank you, Carolyn. A rare corpse flower is about to bloom at Norfolk Botanical Garden. Norfolk Botanical Garden in Virginia is preparing for the rare bloom of a corpse flower expected sometime from now until July 8th. This unique event offers visitors a chance to witness the plant's unusual and spectacular bloom, which lasts only 24 to 48 hours. The corpse flower, native to Sumatra, Indonesia, is among the rarest plants on Earth, with fewer than 1,000 believed to be remaining in the wild. The garden will have extended hours for viewing, and the bloom coincides with the launch of the Conservation and Education Fund. Visitors can follow updates on the garden's website and social media channels. The Harrisonburg Police Department has announced the selection of three new captains after a highly competitive recruitment process. Those chosen to serve include Criminal Investigations Division Captain Chris Watson, Administrative Division Captain Evan Kearse, and Patrol Operation Captain Lisa Best. Spokesperson Juliana McGrath-Myers describes all three officers as visionary and strategic leaders.
8: These three individuals reflect the values of the department and each bring their own unique experiences that will ensure we are providing the best service to our community and advancing our own department in a rapidly changing public safety environment.
6: McGrath says Watson, Kearse, and Best have proven themselves to be forward-thinking professionals able to anticipate emerging public safety needs to translate long-term goals into high-quality operational performance. And finally, the Virginia Lottery released its report on sports wagering activity submitted by licensed operators for May. During the month, Virginians wagered over $581 million, and bettors won more than $513 million for a combined 11.5% operators' win percentage. State law places a 15% tax on sports betting activity based on each permit holder's adjusted gross revenue. That means over $9.5 million in tax payments were made for the month, including nearly $237,000 to the Problem Gambling Treatment and Support Fund. For News Talk 92.1 and 550 WSVA, I'm Lyndon Kaiser.
2: Thank you, Lyndon. 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
0: As we celebrate America's 250th birthday tomorrow, there have been all sorts of polls about America, all sorts of opinion pieces that you've read. And I found this one. This, I guess, we would have to call like a footnote. You remember footnotes when you were doing papers?
2: Oh, yeah.
0: Back in the old days of school. I don't attach any great significance to it. I do find it interesting. America has spoken on the eve of its 250th birthday. Folks were asked who they think the face of the United States should be. Now, it says here, the results will shock no one. Politicians have fallen out of favor, but they still get votes. Among the top vote getters, former President Barack Obama, President Donald Trump, Taylor Swift, Bruce Springsteen, Clint Eastwood, Dolly Parton, Keanu Reeves, Elon Musk, Denzel Washington, The Rock, and talk show host Stephen Colbert.
2: America's what? Sweetheart.
0: But who was the top vote getter? The person who, quote, best embodies the core values and principles of America.
2: And it's not any of those people?
0: It's not any of those people.
2: Those were correct. My guesses.
0: It is not any of those people.
2: I don't know.
0: It is someone in the entertainment industry. Think all-American boy.
6: Jimmy Fallon?
0: No. No, not Jimmy Fallon. You're going to kick yourself when I tell you.
2: Yeah.
0: Particularly because of a lot of the things he has done.
2: Jason Kelsey.
0: No. No. Tom Hanks.
2: Oh, yeah.
0: The person who best embodies the core values and principles of America. Think about it. He's done so many, of course. He's in maybe one of the greatest movies of all time. You know, they often say war movies, but movies of all time in Saving Private Ryan. And, of course, how many Academy Awards he's won? Two? I think.
6: I'm surprised it's not more than that.
0: Right. Yeah. Well, you think he's been an astronaut. Mm-hmm. He was in Philadelphia.
6: Oh, yeah.
0: I think he won an Academy Award for that, I believe.
6: I think that's right.
0: Yeah. Of course, Forrest Gump, where he found himself in how many major events of the last 50 years?
2: He has won over 50 awards, including 2 Academy Awards.
0: Yeah. Yeah. See, which is, to me, is always funny because I remember Tom Hanks from Bosom Buddies. It was one of my favorite TV shows. And if you don't remember that, the person who, quote, best embodies the core values and principles of America was dressed up in drag because he and his little buddy, Peter Scolari, wanted to live in a women's only apartment building because it was cheaper. So they had to dress up like women. If you've never seen the show, and this is one of these, you know, it's this long list of shows that with 8 million streaming channels, why is it not on television? I don't think Bosom Buddies is on TV anywhere.
6: I don't think probably so not. Either.
2: That's how that's how we felt a couple years ago when we were trying to watch the Drew Carey show.
6: Oh, yeah.
2: That... We had to download, like,
0: really?
2: Some free app, like, on our Roku. But, like, we could watch it. It just had ads, which was fine.
6: And that show had, like, more than 10 seasons or something, right?
2: Yeah, yeah.
6: That wasn't some small little show.
2: Yeah.
0: Of course, what I remember the Drew Carey show was Craig Ferguson. who went on to host what I thought was the best, since David Letterman, the best nighttime talk show. But, yeah, there's a whole bunch of these shows that have seemingly disappeared. And, I'm never really sure because it seems like we rotate the same, how many channels is Bonanza on?
2: Yeah.
0: You know, it's like. And I was never a Bonanza fan. But, you know, there's these shows from the 70s. Charlie's Angels in Vegas. Used to love Vegas with Dan Tana. And, you know, that type. Nowhere. The West Wing is on streaming, but it's not on, you know, any of the what I call the old TV channels. It's my son's favorite line. He'll walk in and go, oh, look, Dad's watching old TV again. But, yeah. But, yeah, that's a handful of them. But it was a very well-written show with a lot of, at the time, relevant cultural references. There's another one, as I think of it, one of my other all-time favorite shows that's not, I guess it's streaming. I have the little clips show up on my phone all the time, and it always breaks me up because it's the height of absurdity. And that's 30 Rock.
2: Yeah.
0: It is. I still think if I have to pick the funniest show in the history of television, it's 30 Rock. Just because they just, the stuff that makes me laugh is the stuff I don't see coming. Like a lot of very popular TV shows. I like The Big Bang Theory. But yet, I never watched 2 and a Half Men. The same guy did the show. 2 and a Half Men to me was always, I could see the jokes coming. I couldn't with The Big Bang Theory or 30 Rock. That's the stuff that made me laugh. Seinfeld, too, to a degree. But other ones, I don't know. I guess I'm just a weird bird. I have an interesting sense of humor. Would that be an appropriate way to phrase it?
2: Sure.
0: See, Jacqueline gets to hear a lot of the stuff that's, as we like to say, the business is set in queue. That if we probably shared with the world, I'm not sure I'd still have a road named after me. Let's just leave it at that. possibly a very, very good chance of that. And quite possibly might not be joining you Monday morning. So that's, you know, that's the stuff. Do you think that's an accurate appraisal, Jacqueline?
2: Sure, yeah.
0: Yeah, okay. Very good. Jacqueline, feeling a little bit uncomfortable right now. Isn't there something you should be doing right now? Huh? Should you maybe think about getting to Bill O'Reilly? Okay. Here's Bill O'Reilly.
9: 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But first.
10: 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On this Friday, I'm thinking about patriotism. New poll from CBS finds 73% of Americans believe the USA has achieved the ideals it was founded upon. 26% say it has not. 47% think the best days for the country are in its past. 41% say in the future. The surprising figure is that 67% believe our democracy is under threat. I just don't understand that. My democracy is not in danger, and I have the biggest mouth in the country. Who bloviates more than me or louder? 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
2: No accidents or delays to report around the valley, but if you're seeing it, we're not saying it. 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
0: Your WSVA AccuWeather forecast for Harrisonburg and the Shenandoah Valley. Heat advisory in effect once again today. It'll be partly sunny, hot, humid with a thunderstorm possible. High today of 99. The heat index, the combination of heat and humidity, will make it feel like 101. Partly cloudy tonight, low 71. Tomorrow for your 4th of July. Partly sunny, very hot and humid with a heavy thunderstorm in the afternoon. Those thunderstorms could produce flooding, downpours, hail, and damaging wind gusts. High of 95. Sunday, not as hot, but humid, with clouds and sun, a couple thunderstorms at a high of 88. And Monday, a morning thunderstorm, otherwise mostly cloudy and humid, high of 85. Jacqueline, what is our current temperature?
2: We are still sitting at 70 degrees at WSVA. 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
0: For those of you who are not aware, Jacqueline is our Taylor Swift consultant here for early mornings. And they're in the process of building something in Madison Square Garden. This event, which is purported to be Taylor Swift and Travis Kelce's wedding, has incredible security. The police commissioner of New York City was asked about it during a press conference this week, and all they would say was that there is an event that they are aware of. They had it on the news last night that they were deploying snipers around Madison Square Garden. And supposedly, they had an event. Was it last night? Was it the rehearsal dinner was what I heard?
2: Yeah, that was the rumors that it was a rehearsal dinner.
0: And that the actual wedding itself, and putting that in quotes, is scheduled for today, starting at 4 and scheduled to go to 4 a.m. Saturday morning for like 1,000 people.
2: Yeah.
0: But there are apparently numerous outlets that are reporting that Taylor and Travis have already gotten married.
2: Yeah, that is my guess, that they have had like a more private ceremony somewhere, and this is just a great big celebration because Taylor is a party girl at heart.
0: She is?
2: Yes.
0: Okay.
2: Yeah.
0: Well, you know, till 4 a.m. Saturday.
2: I mean, Travis seems like a party guy, too.
0: Yeah. Hey, the Kelce brothers.
2: Yeah.
0: I think, you know, it would make your day. You know, there are certain people you would just see, and you'd go, I got to get my way into that party.
2: Right.
0: And I'm not even a party person.
2: Right.
0: But I, you know, if I see the Kelce brothers someplace.
2: You just know it's good.
0: Yeah. Well, I'd put Tom Hanks in that category, too.
2: Oh, yeah.
0: You know, now there's other people, I see them, and boy, I turn and I'm out of there so quick. Because, you know, at some point, it's going to be bad and it's going to be ugly.
2: Yeah.
0: Yeah. Don't want to be part of that. 6:52 now at WSVA. Sports with Dave Ringer. It's up next.
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4: Let's take a look at sports. I am Dave Riggert, and the Sun Belt Conference released the men's and women's basketball matchups for the first round of games in the annual MAC Sun Belt Challenge, and both JMU teams will square off against Miami of Ohio. The JMU men will host a Redhawks team that was 31-0 in the regular season last year and finished 32-2, and that game will take place on Monday, November 2nd at the Atlantic Union Bank Center, while the JMU women will travel to Oxford, Ohio to play Miami, as the Redhawks were 28-7 a year ago and 16-2 in the MAC, and both teams were in the NCAA tournament last year and both lost in Morgantown in the first round. That game will also take place on Monday, November the 2nd. In the Rockingham County Baseball League last night, Broadway snapped a five-game skid as they beat Montezuma 12-9, and they improved their record to 7-8. In the Valley League last night, Harrisonburg stopped a three-game skid as they beat Front Rail 9-2. Elsewhere last night, Newmarket defeated Strasburg 10-7, Stanton edged Waynesboro 6-5, Winchester shut out Culpeper 1-0, Woodstock defeated Percival 13-6, and Charlottesville beat Covington 6-5 in 10 innings. That's a look at sports. I'm Dave Riggert.
2: Thank you, Dave. WSVA time is 6:56. 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
23: 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I'm Rod Bain reporting for the U.S. Department of Agriculture in Washington, D.C.
22: Thank you, Rod, for that report. One final comment, if I may. Let's all be safe this holiday weekend, and happy birthday, America. 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
2: 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It's 6:58 here at WSVA. Coming up, we've got our information update starting with ABC. Then we'll have an update in traffic, weather, and local news from Linden.
6: I'm Lyndon Kaiser in the WSVA newsroom. Coming up, yesterday's fatal crash on I-81 in Shenandoah County. A Missouri man arrested on vehicle theft and burglary charges out of Rockbridge County and staying healthy during the sweltering holiday weekend. I'll have all the details and more following ABC at the top of the hour.
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5: From ABC News, I'm Sherry Preston. From East Texas up through Boston, extreme heat has left 180 million of us baking.
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0: able to bring water bottles in. ABC's Karen Haw has more.
1: Feel like temperatures topping 110 degrees from the Gulf Coast to the Northeast. In Berks County, Pennsylvania, more than 100 people were treated for heat-related illnesses while waiting to see a historic train. At the Phillies game, free water and misting stations helped fans stay cool.
0: In Washington, where some America 250 events have been pushed to the late evening and afternoon, people say it's very hot. Federal agents headed to Fulton County, Georgia, to look for evidence of voter fraud that's never been proven.
2: The FBI is now surging more than 250 personnel from field offices across the country to help with the Georgia investigation, an internal memo calling it a, quote, priority investigation. Agents raided the Fulton County, Georgia election office earlier this year, seizing ballots. Georgia's 2020 votes were counted three times, every count affirming Joe Biden's win.
0: ABC Sophie Flay. Well, they've done it, launched the three-armed spacecraft that will take a space telescope to a lower orbit.
3: It was the middle of the night in the South Pacific when the bay doors of a modified passenger jet opened at 40,000 feet, and a rocket carrying a three-armed robot called Link dropped out and then blasted off. In the coming days, Link will rendezvous with the Neil Gehrel Swift Observatory, and if everything works, it'll hoist that space telescope into higher orbit, buying it several more years of life, sending back incredible images of the universe. Jim Ryan, ABC News.
0: In Tehran, funeral services beginning for the slain leader Ayatollah Ali Khamenei, killed in a U.S. airstrike early in the war. The events will take days and millions are expected. You're listening to ABC News.
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0: Swifties descending on New York City, even though the streets around Madison Square Garden, where Taylor Swift and Travis Kelce's wedding's being held, are shut down for security. ABC's Andrea Fujii.
8: It's a star-studded guest list, many who've already been spotted in the area, including Ed Sheeran, Sabrina Carpenter, and one of Taylor Swift's besties, Selena Gomez, getting ready. Stevie Nicks will reportedly be among the performers at the wedding.
0: There was a rehearsal dinner for about 100 people last night. Tonight, 1,000 or so have been invited. An Olympic canoeist has been indicted on a single count of destruction of property. David Hearn accused of damaging the Washington, D.C. reflecting pool. U.S. Attorney Jeanine Pirro claiming that he ripped up parts of the newly installed coating that the president had ordered for the bottom of the pool.
9: This was a deliberate act to damage the reflecting pool at the National Mall that members of the National Park Service actually have worked hard to restore and have witnessed.
0: ABC's Mary Bruce.
10: In a statement, Hearn's attorneys insist he is innocent and say, quote, these charges are outrageous and should be alarming to every American, adding this indictment reflects the administration's effort to shift blame for their own failures.
0: You can thank the World Cup. In the first 4 months of this year, soccer ball imports hit nearly $40 million. That's the most on records that go back more than 20 years. I'm Sherry Preston, ABC News.
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13: No accidents or delays to report up and down the valley, but if you're seeing it, we're not saying it. Call the WSVA Traffic and News Tip Line. The number is 540-214-2500 and let us know.
14: WSVA's local AccuWeather for Harrisonburg and the Shenandoah Valley. Partly sunny, very hot and humid with a thunderstorm in the area late this afternoon and evening that could produce some localized damaging wind gusts. A high 99 today and the low only 72 tonight. Independence Day Saturday, very hot and humid. A heavy afternoon and evening thunderstorm that could again produce flooding downpours, hail, and damaging wind gusts. The high 95 for Saturday. I'm AccuWeather meteorologist Jason Caterina on WSVA.
13: Right now, we are at 73 degrees with clear skies at WSVA. WSVA news time is 7:06.
15: For News Talk 92.1 and 550 WSVA, I'm Lyndon Kaiser. Virginia State Police are investigating a fatal crash that occurred early yesterday on Interstate 81 northbound in Shenandoah County. The incident happened just after 3 o'clock at around mile marker 286, just north of Woodstock. Spokesman Matt Demline reports that the preliminary investigation indicates a 2013 Honda was stopped in the right travel lane after possibly becoming disabled.
16: The driver of the Honda then got out of his vehicle. He was standing near the front of the Honda when it was struck by a 2011 Freightliner tractor trailer. The Honda then struck the driver, and the tractor trailer struck the bridge barrier and overturned.
15: The driver of the Honda was identified as 78-year-old Dennis Marshall of Willow Spring, North Carolina. He died at the scene. A passenger in the Honda and the driver of the tractor trailer both suffered injuries. Demline stated that there have been 6 reported fatalities on Virginia roads since Wednesday. A Missouri man is in custody following a multi-state investigation into a vehicle theft and burglary in Rockbridge County. At 7:42 Tuesday morning, Sheriff Tony McFadden says deputies responded to the 4900 block of South Lee Highway in the Natural Bridge area for a report of a vehicle that had been stolen overnight. Investigators canvassing the area soon discovered a nearby country store had also been burglarized. Using Flock automatic license plate readers to determine the stolen vehicle's direction of travel, the vehicle was detected by a traffic camera in Tennessee, allowing authorities to pull over the suspect in Little Rock, Arkansas at around 11:18 p.m. The driver, James Michael Truitt of Missouri, was then arrested on multiple charges, including grand and petty larceny, burglary, and theft by receiving. The 38-year-old Truitt is currently being held in Pulaski County, Arkansas, pending extradition to Virginia. With heat indexes in the triple digits this week, trips to the emergency room because of heat-related illnesses have risen. Jonathan Barney is the emergency department supervisor at Sentara RMH, and he recommended on early mornings those scheduling outdoor activities should shoot for early in the morning or late in the day.
17: Prehydrate and use electrolytes with what you're hydrating with, not just water, because when you're sweating, you're losing all your electrolytes too, and that's a big concern for us on the medical end. Try to take breaks, try to stay, you know, get some shade if at all possible.
15: Barney added that folks should keep an eye out for the elderly, the younger population, those on medications, and of course, pets. And finally, the city of Harrisonburg has announced the schedule for city offices, trash and recycling for this 4th of July weekend. City offices are closed today in observance of the Independence Day holiday. The Recycling Convenience Center is also closed today and tomorrow, Saturday. The recycling mobile unit will not be in operation tomorrow, and there will be no cardboard collection today. City offices will reopen Monday morning, July 6th at 8 o'clock. For more information, visit the City of Harrisonburg's website. 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
18: Thank you, Lyndon. WSVA time is now 7:09. You start your day with WSVA. We start our day with the help of the folks at the Bridgewater 7-Eleven.
13: And right now, with your 7 Rewards app, you can try the $3 meal deal. 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And you'll be saying, oh, thank heaven for 7-Eleven.
18: It is early mornings for Friday, the third day of July. I'm Jim Britt, along with Jacqueline Dobrin, also Lyndon Kaiser, Dave Riggert, and Jeff Ishii. Frank is off today, and plans call for him to be back on Monday. But you'll have to tune in Monday morning and find out. We never know with Frank. He might just, you know, be cavorting somewhere this weekend.
13: Well, I know he said he was going to try to mow the yard today, so hopefully he survives that.
18: I did that the other day. And let me tell you, nothing better. And I'm notorious for not doing anything. Even the people who love me tell me that. And I understand that. It's one of my many character flaws. But I got the whole lawn taken care of before the heat came in.
13: Wow.
18: Felt very good at that. Very good at that. Well, I know both you and Lyndon are big shooters, so I have something you may want to consider. And that is, if you want to ring in July 4th in style and really celebrate America's 250th birthday, listen to some of the packages that hotels in the nearby nation's capital are offering. And let's see. Several have all sorts of luxury amenities, according to Axios DC. And you want to guess what the price tag for these little journeys are?
13: $1,776.
18: No. Linda?
15: That was great. $1,776. Let's say $2,000.
18: Let's say $250,000.
15: Oh, see, that's the direction we should have gone, Jacqueline.
18: Yes. Oh. So there's one called the Rosewood. Round trip, first class airfare, a driver, a 41-foot private yacht on the Potomac, and as a parting gift to remember your memorable stay in D.C., gemstone bespoke fine jewelry keys.
13: Huh?
18: The Willard. Round trip private jet service, a chauffeur, a private tour of D.C. in a Model T.
13: Wow.
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13: What on earth could you spend $100,000 on for food and drinks for just one night?
18: It would be a lot.
13: Yeah.
18: It would be a lot. The Downtown Westin has a bargain package. It'll only set you back $25,000. The Presidential Suite, a chef-led American chocolate experience, 18th century inspired food and drink. See, I'm out right there. Because you know what 18th century food and drink says to me? Porridge and squirrels. That's what it says to me. Porridge and squirrels. You know the stuff that the Little House on the Prairie people ate? That they would drag it home and they would skin it? There's also included a private moonlight monument tour. I must say, the monuments at night are very, very nice.
13: Yes.
18: So, there you go. If you want to spend anywhere up to... we have more. Hold on, I'm sorry. The Kennedy Center will let you and 36 of your pals watch the fireworks from the roof with food, drink, lounge access, and parking. That's $25,000. There's also a Michelin star restaurant, J-O-N-T, and it's got a little one of them things over the O, so I'm not sure how we pronounce that. They've got a $375 per person, five-course Americana-inspired dinner with the optional $950 wine pairing featuring rare U.S. vinos. I'm assuming that's a wine.
13: Yes. I'm looking at some 18th century food.
18: Yeah.
13: It's interesting.
18: Yeah. Yeah. See?
15: Wow.
18: I wasn't far wrong with squirrel, was I?
13: I don't see anything about squirrel.
18: Well, all I know is it was some critter that was running around, usually shot, and then they put it on a spit. That's from most of the westerns I've ever seen.
15: But was it a varmint?
18: Varmint critter?
15: Yeah.
18: I mean, whatever. Whatever you want to call it. I don't remember sides of...

0: I mean, they mentioned pork, beef, and game.
1: Yeah, game. Gamey game.
0: Yeah. But a lot of things were usually for, you know, long travel, long journeys. So I'm seeing the words portable soup.
1: Portable soup?
0: Yeah. Oat cakes. Pounded cheese.
1: What?
0: Which is cheese spread mixed with butter, cream, mustard, or wine. Waffles.
1: Waffles.
0: Yeah.
1: Yeah, that's what I want to pay $250. What was it $375 I had for?
0: Meringue cookies.
1: Okay.
2: Plus, you have to pay all that with pelts. That's how you get it.
1: Pelts. That's right.
2: Yeah.
1: Pelts are those pieces of silver. You remember they would put those down? Some big, large gold coin or something. Or gold itself, you know, that you would pour out of those little bags. Everybody kept gold in those little bags.
2: Gold bags.
1: Yeah.
2: Yeah.
1: That's what all the miners, when they would take it to what, the assay office? Wasn't that it? To have it weighed. Yeah. None of that. I mean, I have to be honest with you. I have very fond memories of the bicentennial. It just seemed like it was a bigger deal. I mean, you've got the Macy's fireworks with Frank talked about. You've got the deal in D.C. that hasn't panned out as I think many had hoped. And they've got this huge fireworks display that'll be there. They're trying to decide, and I don't know if we've gotten a verdict or yet not from whether they're going to do the Capitol 4th tonight because of the weather, because it's so hot. And I don't know if they've made an executive decision on that yet. There are some areas that have canceled events. I know to my sister that the folks over in Delaware, where she lives, are a little bit frosted because they're not going to do their July 4th parade. Well, you know, you don't want kids dressing up in their band uniforms when it's 106.
0: Yeah.
1: You know. So I if you're erring to the side of discretion, that's fine. You can do it next weekend.
0: Yeah.
1: Now everybody says, yeah, we won't be here. Well, you know. There's some things you gotta deal and you gotta yield to the weather. You know, I think if it's at night, it was okay. Lyndon, you went to the fireworks last night down in Harrisonburg, right?
2: Indeed, I did. Yeah.
1: Yeah, I heard you had a great time.
2: Yeah, it was a good time. It wasn't, you know, at that point, it was not hot. It was a little humid, but it was fine.
1: Yeah. Yeah, so there may be some, you know, some of those events scheduled for during the daytime when it's, you know, just ridiculously hot. But I'm not sure if they've decided yet on the Capitol 4th or they're going to go through with that or not. I'm sure there will be some pronouncement that will be made. But this one, it doesn't seem to have as many events. I just remember, don't you, well, were the two of you even around for the bicentennial? No.
0: That would have been 50 years ago.
2: No.
1: Yeah.
0: No.
1: No. I remember the tall ships in New York City, and, you know, it seemed like there were more coordinated events all across the country. Though, as I mentioned, I'm impressed with what ABC is doing. They've got their Disney 24-hour salute to America, which I think starts tonight at 8 o'clock. That includes World News Tonight anchor David Muir going up to the torch, Lady Liberty's torch on the Statue of Liberty.
0: Wow.
1: How about that? That's a trip Jimbo ain't making anytime soon. And then they've got 24 hours of continuous coverage of stuff from all across the country. You know, I assume they're going to, like, what, the usual suspects. They'll go to...

0: out there in South Dakota. Mm-hmm. The big heads.
1: Mount Rushmore?
0: Yeah, that too. You know, and fireworks displays all over the country and, you know, and everything like that. I'm very impressed they put that together. And I know the other networks, including our face of America, Tom Hanks. He's doing something on NBC. I think it's Animals, though. The Animals Celebrate. I don't know.
1: Yeah, he likes doing those documentaries.
0: Yeah, so I guess it's, you know, Groundhog celebrating the 250th anniversary of America. Have you ever been all that fascinated with a groundhog? They seem to get a lot of TV time. And to me, they just don't do much of anything. You know, they're always crawling in or out of their little holes. And that's about it. But they seem to get a lot of TV time.
1: I have a lot around my house.
0: You have a lot of groundhogs?
1: Yeah.
0: Well, I will tell you, and if you're eating your breakfast at this hour of the moment, I apologize, but one of the worst smells I ever smelled in my entire life was a groundhog apparently tried to set up shop underneath one of our sheds once. Mm. It didn't go well for him. And how did we know this? It was like one of these miserably hot days. It was the worst smell I think I had ever smelled in my entire life.
1: Yeah.
0: So roasted groundhog is not something you want to smell if you can possibly avoid it.
1: Not an 18th century meal to have.
0: No. I just remember my dad going out to the shed to get like the lawnmower. And he literally opened the door and said in a combination of words that would be hilarious on the radio, but would end WSVA's 90-year string of broadcasting. So I will not repeat it. But as he said, something literally did die in there. It was awful. How did we get here?
1: Tom Hanks. Yeah.
0: Tom Hanks.
2: Tom Hanks' face.
0: We have to thank Tom Hanks and that. And like I said, you two are big shooters, so I'm sure you'll be picking up one of those packages.
1: Oh, yeah.
0: Yeah. Take the family. I think baby boy would love that, huh?
1: Yeah. Yeah.
0: Could you just see him sitting there putting his face in a bowl of $375 per plate food?
1: Yeah.
0: Yeah. He would have a grand time with that. He'd just go in and wallow all around in it.
1: Yep.
0: 7:23, time now for traffic and weather.
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1: We've got an accident in the northern part of the valley. It doesn't seem to be impending traffic too much, but it's on I-81 at mile marker 307 near Stephen City. There is a crash. The south right lane and right shoulder are closed. Again, that's at mile marker 307 right near Stephen City on I-81 southbound. If you're seeing it and we're not saying it, call the WSVA Traffic and News Tip Line at 540-214-2500 and let us know. 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
0: Your WSVA local forecast for today. Heat advisories remain in effect for the WSVA listening area. Sunny and hot, a high today near 90. Heat index values as high as 103. Mostly clear tonight, low 70.

0: 2. Tomorrow, Saturday, for the 4th of July, showers likely and possibly a thunderstorm after about 2 o'clock in the afternoon. Mostly sunny and hot, high near 98. Chance of precipitation, 60%. Then tomorrow night, showers likely and possibly a thunderstorm before 8 o'clock. Then a chance of showers and thunderstorms between 8 p.m. and 2 a.m. Mostly cloudy, low around 70. Chance of precip sitting at 60%. And then Sunday, showers, possibly a thunderstorm after 2, a high of 93. Saturday night, showers and possibly a thunderstorm. Slight chance of showers, low around 68. And Monday, a chance of showers in the morning. Otherwise, it'll be partly cloudy and a high of 88. Right now, we've got
1: 75.
0: I wasn't even close. 75 degrees under partly sunny skies at News Talk 92.1 N550 WSVA.
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3: Let's take a look at sports. I am Dave Riggert, and the Sun Belt Conference released the men's and women's basketball matchups for the first round of games in the annual MAC Sun Belt Challenge, and both JMU teams will square off against Miami of Ohio. The JMU men will host a Redhawks team that was 31-0 in the regular season last year and finished 32-2, and that game will take place on Monday, November 2nd at the Atlantic Union Bank Center, while the JMU women will travel to Oxford, Ohio to play Miami, as the Redhawks were 28-7 a year ago and 16-2 in the MAC, and both teams were in the NCAA tournament last year and both lost in Morgantown in the first round. That game will also take place on Monday, November the 2nd. In the Rockingham County Baseball League last night, Broadway snapped a 5-game skid as they beat Montezuma 12-9, and they improved their record to 7-8. In the Valley League last night, Harrisonburg stopped a 3-game skid as they beat Front Rail 9-2. Elsewhere last night, Newmarket defeated Strasburg 10-7. Stanton edged Waynesboro 6-5. Winchester shut out Culpeper 1-0. Woodstock defeated Percival 13-6. And Charlottesville beat Covington 6-5 in 10 innings. That's a look at sports. I'm Dave Riggert.
1: Thank you, Dave. 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WSVA time is 7:29. 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Honor those you love by having Hartman Memorials help you with a dedication for your loved one that will last forever.
4: I'm Dan Loney with Your Money Now. The June employment report showed only 57,000 jobs added to the economy, and the household survey showed 507,000 fewer people reporting to work. What may be even more concerning to the economy is the participation rate, which fell to 61.5%. And taking out the COVID-era jobs market, it's the lowest level for that measure since June of 1976. Electric vehicles may not be selling fast in the U.S., but the pace of sales is apparently picking up in Russia, according to Reuters. Apparently, there are car dealerships selling 2 to 3 EVs per day right now. That pace was 2 to 3 per month in the past. Part of it is tied to a fuel crisis in Russia and a switch by consumers there to EVs. And a new report says Apple has reportedly planned at least 5 new iPhone models through early 2027. Nikkei Asia reports that the company has raised its foldable iPhone production plans to 10 million units. And that's Your Money Now.
5: ABC News, I'm Sherry Preston. After 3 postponements due to weather and mechanical issues, the mission to rescue a doomed space telescope and take it to higher orbit is finally underway. The 3 armed robotic spacecraft that will do it was launched today. Iran is preparing for 3 days of long funeral expenses at the late

0: Supreme Leader Ayatollah Ali Khamenei, the cleric killed in the early days of the war with the U.S. and Israel. The heat is the big story across much of the country.
1: More than 180 million Americans under extreme heat alerts. First responders seeing an uptick in heat emergency calls across the country. In the Midwest, the CDC saying heat-related visits to the ER are 36 times higher this week than last. In New York City, the real temperature hitting 100 degrees with a heat index of 106.
0: ABC's Melissa Adan. The rush is on in Venezuela to identify loved ones before it's too late. Almost 2,300 people confirmed killed in the twin earthquakes. This is ABC News.
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3: We've got an accident in Frederick County near Stephen City on I-81 at mile marker 307. There is a crash there. The south right lane and right shoulder are closed. Traffic is getting by, but you could see a little bit of a slowdown. If you're seeing it and we're not saying it, call the WSVA Traffic and News tip line at 540-214-2500 and let us know.
4: WSVA's local AccuWeather for Harrisonburg and the Shenandoah Valley. Partly sunny, very hot and humid with a thunderstorm in the area late this afternoon and evening that could produce some localized damaging wind gusts. A high 99 today and the low only 72 tonight. Independence Day Saturday, very hot and humid. A heavy afternoon and evening thunderstorm that could again produce flooding, downpours, hail, and damaging wind gusts. The high 95 for Saturday. I'm AccuWeather meteorologist Jason Caterina on WSVA.
3: Right now we are at 76 degrees and clear sunny skies at WSVA. 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
5: 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More trouble for a Woodstock man who was arrested yesterday following a report of shots fired. WSVA's Carolyn Unger has the story.
6: Shenandoah County Sheriff Tim Carter stated that deputies were dispatched to Lakeview Drive, and following an investigation, they obtained a search warrant that led to the arrest of 23-year-old Daniel Ray McKenzie on four charges, including discharging a firearm while in a vehicle and reckless handling of a firearm. He's being held without bond at RSW Regional Jail. McKenzie is also a suspect in a string of vehicle burglaries that happened earlier this year. He faces multiple charges related to that and has a hearing scheduled for August 10th in Shenandoah County General District Court. For WSVA News, I'm Carolyn Unger.
5: Thank you, Carolyn. The Virginia Lottery released its report on sports wagering activity submitted by licensed operators for May. During the month, Virginians wagered over $581 million, and bettors won more than $513 million for a combined 11.5% operators' win percentage. State law places a 15% tax on sports betting activity based on each permit holder's adjusted gross revenue. That means over $9.5 million in tax payments were made for the month, including nearly $237,000 to the Problem Gambling Treatment and Support Fund. WSVA News Time is 7:34.
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5: The Harrisonburg Police Department has announced the selection of three new captains after a highly competitive recruitment process. Those chosen to serve include Criminal Investigations Division Captain Chris Watson, Administrative Division Captain Evan Kurse, and Patrol Operations Captain Lisa Best. Spokesperson Juliana McGrath-Myers describes all three officers as visionary and strategic leaders.
9: These three individuals reflect the values of the department and each bring their own unique experiences that will ensure we are providing the best service to our community and advancing our own department in a rapidly changing public safety environment.
5: McGrath says Watson, Kurse, and Best have proven themselves to be forward-thinking professionals able to anticipate emerging public safety needs and to translate long-term goals into high-quality operational performance. And finally, a rare corpse flower is about to bloom at Norfolk Botanical Garden. The garden is preparing for the rare bloom of a corpse flower expected between now and July 8th. This unique event offers visitors a chance to witness the plant's unusual and spectacular bloom, which lasts only 24 to 48 hours. The corpse flower, native to Sumatra, Indonesia, is among the rarest plants on Earth, with fewer than 1,000 believed

0: to remain in the wild. The garden will have extended hours for viewing. The bloom coincides with the launch of the Conservation and Education Fund. Visitors can follow updates on the garden's website and social media channels. 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
1: Thank you, Lyndon. 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
2: I've never heard of a corpse flower before.
1: I just looked at a picture of it. You would know it if you saw it.
2: I would. Why is that?
1: It's a huge flower.
2: It's a huge flower?
1: Yeah. It looks like something out of, like, Jurassic Park or something.
2: Does it really?
1: Yeah.
2: All right.
1: Yeah.
2: It's not like one of those things that eat you, is it?
1: No. It is not a Venus flytrap, no.
2: Okay.
1: No.
2: Or there's two things, that or the ones that have that just horrible stench.
1: I mean, it could very much smell since it's called a corpse flower.
2: Yeah, that's what I was thinking.
1: Let's see.
0: It smells like dead groundhog.
2: Whoa. it smells like rotting flesh.
1: Does say that it has a foul odor similar to decaying meat or fish.
2: Really?
1: Yes.
0: Wow.
2: Wow. That really wants me to get in the car and drive to Norfolk to see that. Huh?
1: But it's because there is a lot of sulfur in the plant, so that's why.
2: Oh, sulfur bad.
1: Yeah.
2: Okay.
1: But yeah, again, if you saw it, you would know it.
2: Really?
1: Yeah.
2: Okay.
1: Probably.
2: Probably. All I know is we never got a call on Andre's show about the corpse. Andre, my corpse plant isn't doing well. What should I do? Some holly to him? There have been a couple of challenges this year to setting up fireworks displays for the country's 250th birthday. One, obviously, the weather. But the other, particularly for small towns, the cost. Some communities say prices have skyrocketed, while others simply can't find enough fireworks crews or equipment because the bigger celebrations booked everything up. So while major cities are lighting up the sky with bigger-than-ever shows, some small towns are scaling back, combining celebrations, or skipping fireworks altogether. And the other one is the insurance costs that go along with it. You know, if you do these things, particularly if you're government, you have to get these underwriter policies. I know we've had them in the past when we've hosted certain events. If something happens, you got to make sure you don't lose the whole place. But the cost and other things are something that continues. And when we talked with Joe Mullins from Rockingham County Fire and Rescue earlier this week, he said, you know, one of the bigger issues, and this is why you really should leave the fireworks to the professionals, like the show last night in downtown Harrisonburg, is this stuff can be very unpredictable, even with the people who are professionals. And I've seen, you know, a couple different stories where they've gone behind the scenes of testing the fireworks and getting them ready for particularly the big shows, like the one in New York City, Macy's, and what they're calling the biggest fireworks display ever. That they're going to be having at the National Mall on Saturday night. But, you know, the one thing that is gaining, and I really wonder, it seems like something stupid to say, but I say stupid stuff all the time. But I really wonder if even in 20 years we will still have fireworks displays if they're not all replaced by drone shows.
1: Waynesboro has done that.
2: Yeah.
1: They started that last year.
2: Yeah. Because there's obviously, you don't have the issues that you have with fireworks. And some of these drone shows that I've seen are really impressive.
1: Yeah, you can do so much with them.
2: Yeah. Exactly. And the sky is being filled with these drones, and it's so much more precise. Now, you know, what I guess you don't get is you don't get the big bangs, but that was something that was not really a big deal to me. The only fireworks show I wish I had ever gone to was the one they do in Boston with the Pops, where they have the orchestra and the fireworks coordinated together.
1: That's cool.
2: Yeah. I think I would like to see that once, but, and I'm sure they're on one of the channels this weekend. But aside from that, I mean, I'm not sure what the difference is. WSVA time is now 7:42. Here's Kim Commando.
3: 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The FAA logs more than 100 drone sightings near airports every month. 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For a decade, top drone maker DJI blocked his drones from airports and stadiums. Early last year, DJI pulled that block. Now the drone just flashes a warning you tap right past. Illegal flights exploded, and the Secretary of Transportation has had enough. The Fed sees more than 500 drones around World Cup cities this month alone. 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
4: No accidents or delays to report up and down the valley, but if you're seeing it and we're not saying it, call the WSVA Traffic and News Tip Line. 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
3: Your WSVA AccuWeather forecast for Harrisonburg and the Shenandoah Valley. Heat advisory in effect today. Partly sunny, very hot and humid with a thunderstorm possible this afternoon. High today of 99. Heat index values could go up as high as 103. Partly cloudy with a low of 71 tonight. Tomorrow, Saturday for the 4th of July, partly sunny, very hot and humid, with a heavy thunderstorm possible in the afternoon. Those thunderstorms could produce flooding, downpours, hail, and damaging wind gusts, high of 95. That heat index will be back up around 100 again tomorrow. Sunny, not as humid on Sunday, with clouds and sun. Couple of afternoon thunderstorms, high 88. And then a morning thunderstorm possible Monday. Otherwise, mostly cloudy and humid, with a high of 85. Jacqueline, what is our current temperature right now?
4: We are at 78 degrees with clear sunny skies at WSVA. 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
3: If I ask somebody, what is the one food that is most associated with the 4th of July, your answer would be?
4: Hot dogs.
3: Hot dogs. You're 100% correct. You're 100% correct. For me, it goes towards ribs. And because I lived and worked for so many years on the Eastern Shore of Maryland, we always used to go to my parents' place because they had an in-ground pool on the Eastern Shore. That's where the kids wanted to spend the 4th of July. But that was the one time every year we would actually

0: get steamed crabs. Have you ever attempted to deal with steamed crabs?
1: No, I don't like seafood very much, so I very rarely try it.
0: Okay.
1: I do like a lobster roll, though. Those are good.
0: Yeah, those are very good. Those are very good. But, yes, steamed crabs is what I associate the 4th of July holiday with. And then trying to open them up and get the meat out. I decided it's the only time a year I might do that because it's just a heck of a lot of work for very little meat.
1: Yeah.
0: Yeah. But it is fun, you know, once a year to be able to do it. I don't know if we're going to do any steamed crabs, but I do like ribs. That's among my favorite stuff on the barbecue grill for the holiday weekend.
1: Ribs are good.
0: They are. Coming up, Dave Riggert is standing by. He's going to update sports. Jeff Ishii is just minutes away. And coming up at 8:10 this morning, Will Reed and Langdon Reed. You know them as Wilson Fairchild. They'll be joining us to talk about everything that's going on in Stanton today, tonight, and tomorrow. And tomorrow night for their big Happy Birthday America celebration. That's all coming up as Early Mornings continues. WSVA time, 7:52.
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9: Let's take a look at sports. I am Dave Riggert, and the Sun Belt Conference released the men's and women's basketball matchups for the first round of games in the annual MAC Sun Belt Challenge, and both JMU teams will square off against Miami of Ohio. The JMU men will host a Redhawks team that was 31-0 in the regular season last year and finished 32-2, and that game will take place on Monday, November 2nd at the Atlantic Union Bank Center, while the JMU women will travel to Oxford, Ohio to play Miami, as the Redhawks were 28-7 a year ago and 16-2 in the MAC, and both teams were in the NCAA tournament last year and both lost in Morgantown in the first round. That game will also take place on Monday, November the 2nd. In the Rockingham County Baseball League last night, Broadway snapped a five-game skid as they beat Montezuma 12-9, and they improved their record to 7-8. In the Valley League last night, Harrisonburg stopped a three-game skid as they beat Front Rail 9-2. Elsewhere last night, Newmarket defeated Strasburg 10-7. Stanton edged Waynesboro 6-5. Winchester shut out Culpeper 1-0. Woodstock defeated Percival 13-6. And Charlottesville beat Covington 6-5 in 10 innings. That's a look at sports. I'm Dave Riggert.
1: Thank you, Dave. WSVA time is 7:56. Time to check in with Ish.
10: I recently got a question that asked, hey, Ish, can I prune crepe myrtles in the summer? Well, the short answer is, yeah, you could, but you really shouldn't. The ideal time to prune crepe myrtles is late winter, February, maybe early March. Bottom line, I recommend you do not prune your crepe myrtles in summertime. Another question I recently received was about fertilizing pecan trees. According to Clemson University, which knows a lot about growing pecans, you should first test the soil to see what nutrients you need. If for some reason you can't do a soil test, then do a general application of 12-6-6 fertilizer at the rate of 4 pounds for each inch of trunk diameter at breast height. The best time to fertilize pecan trees? February.
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1: Thank you, Ish. WSVA time is 7:57. Coming up, we've got our information update starting with ABC. Then we'll have an update in traffic, weather, and local news with Lyndon.
12: I'm Lyndon Kaiser in the WSVA newsroom. Coming up, yesterday's fatal crash on I-81 in Shenandoah County. A Missouri man arrested on vehicle theft and burglary charges out of Rockbridge County and staying healthy during the sweltering holiday weekend. I'll have all the details and more following ABC at the top of the hour.
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1: 78 degrees with clear sunny skies here at News Talk 92.1 and 550 WSVA. Good morning. It's 8 o'clock. From ABC News, I'm Sherry Preston. This 4th of July weekend, one of the hottest in decades. ABC meteorologist Sam Champion has more on how a couple of big cities on the East Coast are dealing with it, including in New York.
19: The conditions putting strain on the power grid. Outages reported as Con Edison reduced the voltage to keep up with demand. Governor Hochul asking residents to conserve electricity. Washington, D.C. temperatures also reaching triple digits. The U.S. Capitol Police canceling the public viewing rehearsals for a Capitol 4th concert. And Saturday's show now in jeopardy due to the heat.
1: The weather conditions could affect travel plans if you've got them as well, says ABC's Gio Benitez at Newark Airport.
20: Delta issuing a heat travel alert for passengers flying through LaGuardia, so keep that in mind. If you are riding the rails, Amtrak reporting several cancellations and some trains operating at reduced speeds because of the heat.
0: heat.
21: 180 million Americans currently under some sort of advisory or warning for extreme temperatures. More attention being paid to the president's finances following disclosures this week that show his advisors executed thousands of trades on his behalf.

0: half last year, including the purchase of $5 million worth of stock from six AI companies. On the same day, the president announced new government AI policies. During an interview with CNBC, President Trump said he leaves trading up to his kids.
1: My son, Eric, handles it. I don't talk to him about things such as this. I think I'd be allowed to. I'm not sure even what the status is, but I don't.
0: Are they Mr. and Mrs. yet?
2: This morning, reports Taylor Swift and Travis Kelce are already husband and wife. Some news outlets saying the two tied the knot in a private, small ceremony ahead of today's big event at Madison Square Garden, which is lit up with pink lights.
0: ABC's Andrea Fuji. After three postponements due to weather and mechanical issues, the mission to move a doomed space telescope to higher orbit is finally underway. You're listening to ABC News.
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0: A daredevil couple who turned heads in Manhattan now facing the consequences, says ABC's Aaron Katursky.
5: The extreme free climbers who scaled the broadcast antenna of the Empire State Building and unfurled a banner nearly 1,500 feet above New York City are grounded, leaving court on supervised release. The climbers are now facing felony charges, including reckless endangerment and criminal mischief. The couple ducked into the subway, pausing on the stairwell for a kiss.
6: Kiss!
0: This 4th of July weekend in Central Texas comes with a tragic reminder. ABC's Jim Ryan has more from Dallas.
7: In the middle of the night on July 4th, 2025, the rain-swollen Guadalupe River surged out of its banks, sending a 30-foot wall of water downstream. Joe Herring, the mayor of Kerrville, Texas, is trying to find a balance between mourning and celebration Saturday.
8: Yes, it will be somber, but it's our community coming together to celebrate our nation's 250th birthday.
7: While commemorating the lives of the nearly 140 people who died in the catastrophic flooding. Jim Ryan, ABC News in Dallas-Fort Worth.
0: Days of funeral services are being in Tehran or beginning for the supreme leader killed in the early days of the U.S.-Israel war there. Australian Prime Minister Anthony Albanese has condemned senators who blocked changes to the social media ban for children. Australia was the first in the nation to ban kids under 16 from social media, but Albanese says it's not being enforced. Sherry Preston, ABC News.
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11: No accidents or delays to report around the valley, but if you're seeing it and we're not saying it, call the WSVA Traffic and News tip line at 540-214-2500 and let us know.
12: WSVA's local AccuWeather for Harrisonburg and the Shenandoah Valley. Partly sunny, very hot and humid with a thunderstorm in the area late this afternoon and evening that could produce some localized damaging wind gusts. A high 99 today and the low only 72 tonight. Independence Day Saturday, very hot and humid. A heavy afternoon and evening thunderstorm that could again produce flooding, downpours, hail, and damaging wind gusts. The high 95 for Saturday. I'm AccuWeather meteorologist Jason Caterina on WSVA.
11: Right now, we are at 78 degrees with sunny skies at WSVA. 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
6: For News Talk 92.1 and 550 WSVA, I'm Lyndon Kaiser. Virginia State Police are investigating a fatal crash that occurred early yesterday on Interstate 81 northbound in Shenandoah County. The incident happened just after 3 o'clock at around mile marker 286 just north of Woodstock. Spokesman Matt Demline reports that the preliminary investigation indicates a 2013 Honda was stopped in the right travel lane after possibly becoming disabled.
13: The driver of the Honda then got out of his vehicle. He was standing near the front of the Honda when it was struck by a 2011 Freightliner tractor trailer. The Honda then struck the driver, and the tractor trailer struck the bridge barrier and overturned.
6: The driver of the Honda was identified as 78-year-old Dennis Marshall of Willow Spring, North Carolina. He died at the scene. A passenger in the Honda and the driver of the tractor trailer both suffered injuries. Demline stated that there have been 6 reported fatalities on Virginia roads since Wednesday. A Missouri man is in custody following a multi-state investigation into a vehicle theft and burglary in Rockbridge County. At 7:42 Tuesday morning, Sheriff Tony McFadden says deputies responded to the 4900 block of South Lee Highway in the Natural Bridge area for a report of a vehicle that had been stolen overnight. Investigators canvassing the area soon discovered a nearby country store had also been burglarized. Using Flock automatic license plate readers to determine the stolen vehicle's direction of travel, the vehicle was detected by a traffic camera in Tennessee, allowing authorities to pull over the suspect in Little Rock, Arkansas at around 11:18 p.m. The driver, James Michael Truitt of Missouri, was then arrested on multiple charges, including grand and petty larceny, burglary, and theft by receiving. The 38-year-old Truitt is currently being held in Pulaski County, Arkansas, pending extradition to Virginia. WSVA News Time is 8:08.
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6: With heat indexes in the triple digits this week, trips to the emergency room because of heat-related illnesses have risen. Jonathan Barney is the emergency department supervisor at Centerre RMH, and he recommended on early mornings those scheduling outdoor activities should shoot for early in the morning or late in the day.
16: Prehydrate and use electrolytes with what you're hydrating with, not just water, because when you're sweating, you're losing all your electrolytes too, and that's a big concern for us on the medical end. Try to take breaks, try to stay, you know, get some shade if at all possible.
6: Barney added that folks should keep an eye out for the elderly, the younger population, those on medications, and of course, pets. And finally, the city of Harrisonburg has announced the schedule for city offices, trash, and recycling for this 4th of July weekend. City offices are closed today in observance of the Independence Day holiday. The recycling convenience center is also closed today and tomorrow, Saturday. The recycling mobile unit will not be in operation tomorrow, and there will be no cardboard collection today. City offices will reopen Monday morning, July 6th at 8 o'clock. For more information, visit the City of Harrisonburg's website. 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
11: 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WSVA time is 8:10. And it is a book fair Friday. 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They have started off their July 4th pavilion sale. 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You can get more information at gobookfair.com. Again, be caller 25 right now at 540-433-9782, and you will win a $25 Green Valley Book Fair gift card. 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
17: Happy Birthday America returns to Stanton this weekend in honor of the 4th of July and the big 250th anniversary, of course, of the founding of the United States. We are talking with Wilson Fairchild. Langdon Reed and Will Reed are here with us as they get ready for a Happy Birthday America this weekend in Stanton. And we want to talk a little bit now about some of the entertainment. I'll start with you, Langdon. Mm-hmm. Tell us a little bit about some of the people who will be coming. I know you have a headliner that's going to be very familiar to fans of the Statler Brothers.
18: That's right. We'll lead up to that one. But on this Friday, July 3rd, we're having our kickoff event. And by the way, over there, we do have the games and foods and the carnival and the rides and all that. That opens up at 5 o'clock. And then at 6:30 on the main stage over there, we have our kickoff event. And that is, we got a great speaker this year. Pastor Derek Almerode is going to give a wonderful message. And then that night, we're going to close out with a local bluegrass group. It's been a part of this event for a few years, Heaven's Mountain Band. Mm-hmm. They'll do about 30 minutes. And then our headliner for the night is going to be Red Camel Collective. And
19: hot new bluegrass group.
18: They are tearing it up. They've been their last couple of songs have been at the top of the charts in the bluegrass world, and I think they're up for 7 IBMA awards this year from all their instrument to their vocals, everything. They're friends and a huge talent. We're excited to have them there this year. So they'll close out Friday night's night with their concert. And then 6 o'clock the next morning, on Saturday morning, July 4th, that's when the gates open, so you can bring your chairs in then.
17: Right.
18: You can begin to set up. That's the earliest one.
17: That's always a big part of this.
18: Getting
17: your chairs in a good position.
19: Another tradition we brought back.
18: Yeah, exactly. That was always a big deal with people would line up and spend the night there and try to get the best seats they could, get the closest to the stage. So we're still carrying on that tradition. So at 6 o'clock, the gates open. And then at 7:30, we have a Firecracker 5K race for anybody who just wants to wake up and take off running. That's not us, but God bless you people who it is.
17: I'm sorry, but I won't be able to make it this year.
18: There's three people here out in the studio that will not make it. But
17: by the end of it, I would not be making it.
18: No, so. You wouldn't, right?
19: Hey, and just to say right there, because I love bragging on all the people that are involved with our event, you know, that one is sponsored by Soul Focus, the shoe store. Right. That's in Stanton. There's other stores. Mm-hmm. But all of the money they raise from the 5K goes to Salvation Army.
17: Oh, good.
19: So it is so cool. Like, yes. You know, I think they're expected to have more runners this year than they've ever had, like 500. But all the money they raise goes to the Salvation Army. That's what this event is about.
18: It is. And, you know, we talk about the growth of it. Just that in particular. I know just a few years ago, she at Soul Focus had 100 runners. Mm-hmm. And now this year, we're talking about 500. So, again, that's just... It's part of it. We're excited about it. And then at 10 o'clock, as I mentioned a little bit ago, we have a parade. Mm-hmm. And it's one of the bigger, better parades you will ever see. And the spirit is flowing. The red, white, and blue is waving. And I think this year we got somewhere close to like 185 entries. And people start applying for the parade back at the beginning of the year.
17: Now, where's the parade?
18: The parade goes all the way around our beautiful park, Gypsy Hill Park in Stanton, Virginia. We shut off some streets so everybody can line up. But yes, I think last year alone, even the fire department told us it was around 15 to 20,000 people just at the parade.
19: Just
18: sitting in the park, waving at everybody. And as we go around, too, of course, Wilson Fairchild.
19: We ride in it every year. We see all those people.
18: We do.
19: We're not making this up.
18: And it's so nice to hear the conversation back and forth, the thank yous and how much this means to them. And again, we take that personal. That means a lot, and this is why we're doing it. So we can see how much they love the parade. And then at noon on the 4th, again, the rides and the vendors and non-food vendors and all the food, everything opens up on the parking lot again, so you can come over there. And then at 2 o'clock at the bandstand, our beautiful bandstand there in Gypsy Hill Park, always the Stonewall Brigade Band will be playing.
19: Another Stanton tradition.
18: Yes, right. Beautiful music, beautiful tradition. It's been going on for a long time, and we're excited always to be able to incorporate them as well. That happens at 2 o'clock in the afternoon on the 4th, and then you come over to the main stage in the ball field again. At 3 o'clock, we got the Prime Band. Those guys are great. They play all kinds of music. You're going to love them. They kick things off at 3 and play for about an hour, and then we got another girl this year. She's new to the event, but she's making all kinds of waves and country music and young and upcomer. S.J. McDonald.
20: Yes.
18: Is her name. I'm sure you've seen her on social media. If not, go check her out. She'll be there. She'll be doing an hour. And then at 6 o'clock, a couple of guys that Will and I know pretty good, our sons, Jack and Davis Reed.
20: Yes.
18: And, man, they are tearing it up.
17: They are everywhere.
18: Everywhere. They are. Everywhere. You can't get away from them guys.
17: No.
19: They've played every lawn party on the East Coast. I'm just glad they made time to come to the 4th of July celebration.
17: I think they booked our kitchen the other way. They were playing the kitchen the vending machine.
19: They'll do it. Absolutely.
18: Yeah. That's right. Man, if you want energy and talent and fun. Oh,

0: So anyway, that's happening. But then at 7:30, that's when Wilson Fairchild will take the stage. And looking forward to that. And so we'll be doing about an hour there at 7:30. And then as you were mentioning a minute ago, leading up to our special musical guest this year is Jimmy Fortune.
1: Yes.
0: He was with the Statler Brothers for 21 years. He played 14 years at the park for this celebration. Yeah. For Happy Birthday USA Statlers had it. So the last time he played in Stanton on the 4th of July on that stage was in 1994. And he hasn't done it since. But Jimmy has gone on since the Statlers retired in 2002. Jimmy's gone on and had a very successful solo career. And he is with Gaither Music Group. That's his record company, as well as Wilson Fairchild. We're signed with Gaither Music Group also. So we're label mates. Not just mates, but label mates.
1: Right.
0: And it meant a lot to us to be able to call and ask him to do it. And as much as it meant for us to call and ask him, it meant twice as much for him to say, yes, buddy, I'll be there.
1: Yes.
0: Right. I can't wait to do it. And he laughed. He said, now I'm going to tell you, it's going to be somewhat of a homecoming. He said, I want to do it. I'm going to come do it, but it's going to be emotional when I might cry. And I said, we told him, buddy, I think there might be a few tears.
1: He told us that months ago. I was like, well, we can't get around that. It just means so much for you to be coming back.
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1: 5 o'clock.
0: Five o'clock, yes.
2: And continues all day Saturday at Gypsy Hill Park in Stanton. Any final words?
0: You know, wanted to say, too, with that lineup, that it's two other things. Even after Jimmy Fortune, our headliner, plays, and you never know, we may be out on the stage maybe singing a song with him also. But that night, always at the end, we do what we call a veteran salute, and we invite a veteran from each branch of the service to come out and honor them and their branch. And that's been going. That means a lot to everybody, of course, because without those people who have protected and served, we wouldn't have this awesome holiday.
1: That's right.
0: Or any days. We always like to do that. And then, of course, when it's all over around the 10 o'clock time frame, who knows? We might be having so much fun, it might go a little later. But there are fireworks that will end the night.
2: It's a Saturday night.
0: It's a Saturday night.
1: That's right.
0: We're good. But fireworks will be in Stanton.
1: And fireworks are bigger and better this year. We can speak from the nonprofit. They've been paid for. And they said they would do extra. So come see the fireworks.
2: All right. Will and Langdon Reed join us from Wilson Fairchild. And again, you can get more information at happybirthdayamerica.org. 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
5: Roads continue to stay clear out there this morning. No accidents or delays to tell you about. 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
3: Your WSVA AccuWeather forecast for Harrisonburg and the Shenandoah Valley. Heat advisory in effect today. Partly sunny, very hot and humid with a thunderstorm possible this afternoon. High of 99 with a heat index value up to 103. Partly cloudy, low 71 tonight. Saturday for the 4th of July. Partly sunny, very hot and humid with a heavy thunderstorm in the afternoon. Those thunderstorms can produce flooding, downpours, hail, and damaging wind gusts. High of 95. Sunday, not as humid with clouds and sun. Couple of thunderstorms in the afternoon, high 80.

0: 48, and Monday, a morning thunderstorm possible, otherwise mostly cloudy and humid, high 85. Currently, the temperature has jumped up to 82 degrees under sunny skies at WSVA.
1: 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Coming up, we'll have an update in sports.
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8: 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However, every year, thousands of people are injured due to firework-related incidents. The Harrisonburg Fire Department wants to remind the community that the sale, use, or possession of fireworks is illegal in the city of Harrisonburg. Even sparklers are dangerous. They can burn up to 2,000 degrees and can quickly ignite clothing, causing major burns, especially in children. Instead, everyone should enjoy fireworks at public displays conducted by professionals and not use fireworks at home.
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1: 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Just minutes from Charlottesville and Harrisonburg under the giant American flag in Stanton.
10: Let's take a look at sports. I am Dave Riggert. The Sun Belt Conference and the Mid-American Conference released the men's and women's basketball matchups for the first round of games in the annual MAC Sun Belt Challenge. The games will be on the opening night of the 26-27 season, as the Sun Belt men's teams will host the games on Monday, November the 2nd, while the SBC women's teams will play on the road that same date to begin the season. Both James Madison basketball teams will square off against Miami of Ohio. The JMU men will host a Redhawks team that had a historic season last year as they finished the regular season undefeated at 31-0 before losing in the quarterfinals of their conference tournament. Miami still made the NCAA tournament last season as an at-large, as they were an 11 seed and beat SMU in the first four before falling to Tennessee, and they finished last season 32-2. The Dukes, who went 18-15 last season, will host Miami on November 2nd at the Atlanta Union Bank Center, as this is the fourth season of the MAC Sun Belt Challenge. The JMU women will travel to Oxford, Ohio to play Miami. The Redhawks finished last season 28-7, and they went 16-2 in the MAC. Both James Madison and Miami won their conference tournaments and were in the NCAA tournament last season in Morgantown, as the Dukes lost to Kentucky and the Redhawks fell in the first round to West Virginia. There is one game in the Rockingham County Baseball League last night as Broadway outscored Montezuma 12-9 to stop their five-game skid. The Bruins improved to 7-8 while the Braves fall to 3-14. Two games on the schedule tonight in the County League. Clover Hill plays at Bridgewater 7 o'clock at Ray Heatwall Field, and Stuart Stratford's on the road. They play at Broadway. That game also begins at 7 o'clock from Broadway High School. In the Valley Baseball League last night, Harrisonburg stopped its three-game skid as they knocked off Front Rail 9-2. The Turks improved their record to 11-14 this season. Newmarket beat Strasburg last night 10-7 as they upped their record to 12-13, while Stanton beat Waynesboro 6-5, and the Braves are now 16-9, while the Generals dropped to 17-7. Elsewhere in the Valley League on Thursday, Winchester shut out Culpeper 1-0, Woodstock defeated Percival 13-6, and Charlottesville beat Covington in 10 innings 6-5. And for Major League Baseball, both the Nationals and Orioles had Thursday off as they are back in action tonight. Washington is at home as they host the Pirates at 6:45, while Baltimore is on the road at Cincinnati. They play the Reds at 7:10.

0: That's a look at sports. I'm Dave Riggert.
1: Thank you, Dave. Sports brought to you today by Charlie Obaugh RV and Outdoors. Just minutes from Charlottesville and Harrisonburg, under the giant American flag in Stanton. WSVA time is 8:27. Time for business news.
2: I'm Dan Loney with Your Money Now. If the roads or airports seem busy this weekend, don't act surprised. AAA says it expects 72.2 million people to be traveling over the July 4th holiday. That would surpass the record 71.8 million from just 1 year ago. Travel by car or by air is expected to hold steady from last year, but people traveling in other ways, like a cruise, is likely to increase. Lamborghini has unveiled a new hybrid performance model of its Urus SUV. The automaker is calling the vehicle the fastest super SUV in the world. The vehicle is a plug-in hybrid electric vehicle, which means it has a gas-powered engine as well as a plug to charge a battery pack for improved electric performance. Anthropic will start a drug delivery program focused on neglected diseases. The AI company announced the effort alongside the announcement of Claude Science, a product designed for drug makers. Big tech companies have long expressed interest in healthcare. Wall Street closed for the July 4th holiday, and that's Your Money Now.
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9: The WSVA newsroom coming up. A Woodstock man has been arrested following reports of shots fired. Three new police captains selected in the city of Harrisonburg. And we take a look at May's Virginia lottery numbers. I'll have all the details and more following ABC at the bottom of the hour.
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1: 83 degrees with clear sunny skies here at News Talk 92.1 and 550 WSVA. 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Coming up, we've got our information update starting now with ABC News.
12: ABC News, I'm Sherry Preston. The 4th of July weekend in celebration of America's 250th birthday will be coming amid one of the hottest stretches of weather we've felt in decades. The festivities and the heat have caused some flight changes, says ABC's Gio Benitez at Newark Liberty Airport.
13: Military flyovers, they will cause that intermittent closure of airspace from Washington to Boston. In fact, Reagan National Airport outside D.C. will actually be closed all day tomorrow on the 4th. Several airlines, including Delta, JetBlue, United, and Americans, they've issued travel waivers, allowing passengers to change their flights without additional fees.
12: Heat indexes today, 111 in Philadelphia and Baltimore, Huntsville, Alabama, 107, and one city in New Jersey on Thursday had a heat index of 130 degrees on Thursday. New scrutiny on President Trump's finances, including the investments he made right before big announcements on tariffs and AI. Days of funeral services have begun in Tehran for the country's former supreme leader killed in a U.S. airstrike. This is ABC News.
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1: Taking a look at the roads out there, no accidents or delays to report, but if you're seeing it and we're not saying it, call the WSVA Traffic and News Tip Line. That number is 540-214-2500 and let us know.
5: WSVA's local AccuWeather for Harrisonburg and the Shenandoah Valley. Partly sunny, very hot and humid with a thunderstorm in the area late this afternoon and evening that could produce some localized damaging wind gusts. A high 99 today and the low only 72 tonight. Independence Day Saturday, very hot and humid. A heavy afternoon and evening thunderstorm that could again produce flooding downpours, hail, and damaging wind gusts. The high 95 for Saturday. I'm AccuWeather meteorologist Jason Caterina on WSVA.
1: Right now we are at 83 degrees with clear sunny skies at WSVA. 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
9: For News Talk 92.1 and 550 WSVA, I'm Lyndon Kaiser. More trouble for a Woodstock man who was arrested yesterday following a report of shots fired. WSVA's Carolyn Unger has the story.
7: Shenandoah County Sheriff Tim Carter stated that deputies were dispatched to Lakeview Drive, and following an investigation, they obtained a search warrant that led to the arrest of 23-year-old Daniel Ray McKenzie on four charges, including discharging a firearm while in a vehicle and reckless handling of a firearm. He's being held without bond at RSW Regional Jail. McKenzie is also a suspect in a string of vehicle burglaries that happened earlier this year. He faces multiple charges related to that and has a hearing scheduled for August 10th in Shenandoah County General District Court. For WSVA News, I'm Carolyn Unger.
9: Thank you, Carolyn. The Virginia Lottery released its report on sports wagering activity submitted by licensed operators for May. During the month, Virginia wagered over $581 million, and bettors won more than $513 million for a combined 11.5% operators win percentage. State law places a 15% tax on sports betting activity based on each permit holder's adjusted gross revenue. That means over $9.5 million in tax payments were made for the month, including nearly $237,000 to the Problem Gambling Treatment and Support Fund. WSVA News Time is 8:34.
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15: For the 4th of July sale, open 9 to 5 Monday through Saturday, including the 4th.
9: The Harrisonburg Police Department has announced the selection of 3 new captains after a highly competitive recruitment process. Those chosen to serve include Criminal Investigations Division Captain Chris Watson, Administrative Division Captain Evan Kearse, and Patrol Operations Captain Lisa Best. Spokesperson Juliana McGrath-Myers describes all 3 officers as visionary strategic leaders.
16: These 3 individuals reflect the values of the department and each bring their own unique experiences that will ensure we are providing the best service to our community and advancing our own department in a rapidly changing public safety environment.
9: McGrath says Watson, Kearse, and Best have proven themselves to be forward-thinking professionals able to anticipate emerging public safety needs and to translate long-term goals into high-quality operational performance. And finally, Norfolk Botanical Garden is preparing for the rare bloom of a corpse flower, expected sometime between today and July 8th. This unique event offers visitors a chance to witness the plant's unusual and spectacular bloom, which lasts only 24 to 48 hours. The corpse flower, native to Sumatra, Indonesia, is among the rarest plants on Earth, with fewer than 1,000 believed to remain in the wild. The garden has extended hours for viewing, and the bloom coincides with the launch of the Conservation and Education Fund. Visitors can follow updates on the garden's website and social media channels. For News Talk 92.1 and 550 WSVA, I'm Lyndon Kaiser.
1: Thank you, Lyndon. WSVA time is 8:36. 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It is time for the Early Mornings Pop Quiz. It's time for the Early Mornings Pop Quiz, where our winner will receive a WSVA coffee mug. And if Lyndon gets the answer correct, he wins a coffee creamer from the kitchen.
9: Oh, boy.
1: And of course,
9: I hope it's room temperature.
1: It probably is.
9: Okay, good.
1: Our theme this week, of course, July 4th, as that is tomorrow. Mm-hmm. And have a couple of questions here. And we'll go with kings for Lyndon.
9: Okay, kings.
1: Kings.
9: Okay.
1: Who was the King of England when America declared its independence?
9: King George.
1: Which one?
9: The Revenge. King George.
1: Well.
9: I'm going to say the 8th.
1: Ooh, you're way off.
9: 5th.
1: Way off.
9: 2.5.
1: Closer. It was King George the 3rd.
9: The 3rd, of course.
1: If you would have gone with it. Revenge of the Sith, you would have had the 3rd.
9: You know what? I love that you just said that. You just made my day.
1: That's what I'm here for.
9: All right. Yes, King George the 3rd, of course.
1: Yes.
9: Sorry. Yep. That's it.
1: Of course. Now, for everyone listening at home, our question has to do with presidents and July 4th.
9: Oh, okay. Where's she going with this, folks? Get ready.
1: There's one of two ways we could go. I'm going to go with the first option. Which U.S. president celebrated his birthday on Independence Day, July 4th? Which U.S. president, there's only one, which U.S. president celebrated his birthday on Independence Day? Keyword celebrated. He is not living.
9: It's past tense, folks.
1: It is past tense. Very much past tense.
9: Yes.
1: 540-433-9782 is the number to call if you think you know the answer to today's early morning's pop quiz. Again, that question, which U.S. president celebrated his birthday on Independence Day? Which president was born on Independence Day, July 4th? WSVA time is 8:38. We will get the answer when we return.
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1: It is time for the early morning's pop quiz for those listening at home for their chance to win a WSVA coffee mug. Our question today, which U.S. president celebrated his birthday on Independence Day? Which president was born on July 4th? We go to the phone lines. Up first is Carl. Good morning, Carl. What do you think the answer is?
23: I'm going with Calvin Coolidge.
1: Calvin Coolidge. That is a great guess. And you are absolutely correct. Calvin Coolidge was born on July 4th, 1872. Congratulations, Carl. Hold on the line. I'll get some information from you.
23: Thank you.
1: Thank you. Yes, Calvin Coolidge was born on July 4th, 1872. And also, three presidents died on July 4th. That was James Monroe, John Adams, and Thomas Jefferson. So that's some little trivia to take to your July 4th parties tomorrow. WSVA time is now 8:42. Coming up, we will have our entertainment report. That's coming up on Early Mornings.
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3: It's not just a celebration of their love story. Taylor Swift and Travis Kelce have donated $26 million to various charities across the U.S. ahead of their rumored nuptials. Sources tell ABC News today's the day of a major party related to their wedding, which includes 1,000 guests and could last until the early morning tomorrow. Ashley Tisdale's experience with what she referred to as a toxic mom group is making its way to a Netflix screen near you. A comedy series is in the works. She confirmed on Instagram Tisdale will produce and star in the project. Kelly Clarkson is releasing a new single. It's called I'd Be Lying and is set to come out July 17th.
4: I feel the need for speed.
3: And on this July 4th eve, happy birthday to actor Tom Cruise. He's 64 today. Michelle Franzen, ABC News.
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1: No accidents or delays to tell you about up and down the valley, but if you're seeing it and we're not saying it, call the WSVA Traffic and News Tip Line. The number is 540-214-2500 and let us know. WSVA's local forecast for Harrisonburg and the Shenandoah Valley. Sunny and hot today. A high near 99. Heat index values as high as 103. Calm winds. Heat advisories remain in effect today. Tonight, mostly clear skies. A low around 72. For Independence Day, showers likely and possible. Thunderstorm after 2 p.m. Mostly sunny and hot, though, with a high near 98. Tomorrow night, showers and thunderstorms likely. Mostly cloudy. A low around 70. Chance of precipitation 60%. Sunday, showers and possibly a thunderstorm in the afternoon, a high near 93. Monday, showers and thunderstorms throughout the day, a high of near 88. Tuesday, a chance of shower and thunderstorms, partly sunny, a high of 86. And on Wednesday, a chance of showers and thunderstorms, partly sunny, a high near 86. Right now, we are at 83 degrees here at News Talk 92.1 and 550 WSVA. 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Coming up, we will check in with Dave and get an update on sports.
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8: Let's take a look at sports. I am Dave Riggert. The Sun Belt Conference and the Mid-American Conference released the men's and women's basketball matchups for the first round of games in the annual MAC Sun Belt Challenge. The games will be on the opening night of the 26-27 season, as the Sun Belt men's teams will host the games on Monday, November the 2nd, while the SBC women's teams will play on the road that same date to begin the season. Both James Madison basketball teams will square off against Miami of Ohio. The JMU men will host a Redhawks team that had a historic season last year, as they finished the regular season undefeated at 31-0 before losing in the quarterfinals of their conference tournament. Miami still made the NCAA tournament last season as an at-large, as they were an 11 seed and beat SMU in the first four before falling to Tennessee, and they finished last season 32-2. The Dukes, who went 18-15 last season, will host Miami on November 2nd at the Atlantic Union Bank Center, as this is the fourth season of the MAC Sun Belt Challenge. The JMU women will travel to Oxford, Ohio to play Miami. The Redhawks finished last season 28-7, and they went 16-2 in the MAC. Both James Madison and Miami won their conference tournaments and were in the NCAA tournament last season in Morgantown, as the Dukes lost to Kentucky and the Redhawks fell in the first round to West Virginia. There is one game in the Rockingham County Baseball League last night, as Broadway outscored Montezuma 12-9 to stop their five-game skid. The Bruins improved to 7-8, while the Braves fall to 3-14. Two games on the schedule tonight in the County League. Clover Hill plays at Bridgewater at 7 o'clock at Ray Heatwall Field, and Stuart Stratford's on the road. They play at Broadway. That game also begins at 7 o'clock from Broadway High School. In the Valley Baseball League last night, Harrisonburg stopped its three-game skid as they knocked off Front Rail 9-2. The Turks improved their record to 11-14 this season. Newmarket beat Strasburg last night 10-7 as they upped their record to 12-13, while Stanton beat Waynesboro 6-5, and the Braves are now 16-9, while the Generals dropped to 17-7. Elsewhere in the Valley League on Thursday, Winchester shut out Culpeper 1-0, Woodstock defeated Percival 13-6, and Charlottesville beat Covington in 10 innings 6-5. And for Major League Baseball, both the Nationals and Orioles had Thursday off as they are back in action tonight. Washington is at home as they host the Pirates at 6:45, while Baltimore is on the road at Cincinnati. They play the Reds at 7:10. That's a look at sports. I'm Dave Riggert.
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1: 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Coming up, we've got our information update, starting with ABC, then we'll check in with Lyndon.
9: I'm Lyndon Kaiser in the WSVA newsroom. Coming up, yesterday's fatal crash on I-81 in Shenandoah County. A Missouri man arrested on vehicle theft and burglary charges out of Rockbridge County and staying healthy during the sweltering holiday weekend. I'll have all the details and more following ABC at the top of the hour.
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12: 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We, the People of the Valley, is hosted by the Massanutten Chapter of the Daughters of the American Revolution.
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1: 83 degrees with clear sunny skies. Good morning. It's 9 o'clock.
14: From ABC News, I'm Sherry Preston. The brutal heat just keeps pumping across much of the eastern United States as Americans gear up for the 4th of July 250th birthday celebrations. More than 180 million Americans on alert, as ABC's Sam Champion says the heat dome stretches through the weekend.
15: This is our hot spot. Philly, 111. Baltimore, 111. Let's get into the middle of the country where it was supposed to break a little bit. I did hear Memphis to Huntsville slightly. Huntsville still at 107, but 111 in Paducah, 109 in Nashville. New Jersey had a heat index level. They reported of 130 degrees. If you're out in 130 degrees for very long at all, your body just starts to shut down.
14: Some events at the Great American State Fair in Washington have been moved to later times, and crowds have been sparse in the heat. The same financial disclosure forms that show President Trump has gotten $2 billion richer since his second inauguration also show thousands of stock trades carried out by his financial team.
16: Now we are learning that his team of investment advisors made more than 21,000 security trades. This led to holdings in companies that directly are involved in deals tied to this administration. His portfolio grew to over $850 million, spanning roughly 1,600 companies. Now, this also included 300 purchases worth about $10 million right before his tariff announcement that he did not disclose at the time.
14: ABC's Rachel Scott. Former Olympic canoeist David Hearn facing felony charges in what President Trump says was vandalism of the Lincoln Memorial reflecting pool. U.S. Attorney Jeanine Pirro with reporters on Thursday.
17: Did he have any tools, or was it just his bare hands?
18: Right now, we believe it's his bare hands, both hands.
17: So does that indicate in your belief that it was probably damaged before, or do you believe that he...
18: Oh, he damaged it.
17: Further, but do you believe it had already been damaged before?
18: He damaged the pool.
14: In Tehran, days of funeral services beginning for the Supreme Leader Ayatollah Ali Khamenei and his family. 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
14: The task has begun to save a doomed space telescope.
0: It was the middle of the night in the South Pacific when the bay doors of a modified passenger jet opened at 40,000 feet and a rocket carrying a three-armed robot called Link dropped out and then blasted off. In the coming days, Link will rendezvous with the Neil Gehrel Swift Observatory, and if everything works, it'll hoist that space telescope into higher orbit, buying it several more years of life, sending back incredible images of the universe. Jim Ryan, ABC News.
14: There are many who think that Travis Kelce and Taylor Swift are already married this morning and that they did it at their smaller, more intimate gathering last night at MSG.
21: The couple threw a rehearsal dinner last night for about 100 people, and the lavish celebration today is for an expected 1,000 family and friends in a transformed Madison Square Garden, reportedly no longer an arena, but a fairy tale wonderland.
14: ABC's Andrea Fuji. Outside, fans are gathering even though the streets have been shut down for privacy. On Thursday, Taylor and Travis donated $26 million to a total of 20 charities across the country, including City Harvest of New York, where Jeffrey Carrera is the chief development officer.
22: Honestly, it's a little bit of disbelief because you don't get that kind of a phone call every day.
14: Several of those fans who are standing as close to the venue as they can because of security say this is as close as they'll get to seeing a royal wedding. Sherry Preston, ABC News.
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1: No accidents or delays to report around the valley this morning, but if you're seeing it and we're not saying it, call the WSVA Traffic and News tip line at 540-214-2500 and let us know.
25: WSVA's local AccuWeather for Harrisonburg and the Shenandoah Valley. Partly sunny, very hot and humid with a thunderstorm in the area late this afternoon and evening that could produce some localized damaging wind gusts. A high 99 today and the low only 72 tonight. Independence Day Saturday, very hot and humid. A heavy afternoon and evening thunderstorm that could again produce flooding, downpours, hail, and damaging wind gusts. The high 95 for Saturday. I'm AccuWeather meteorologist Jason Caterina on WSVA.
1: Right now, we are at 84 degrees with clear sunny skies at WSVA. 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
9: For News Talk 92.1 and 550 WSVA, I'm Lyndon Kaiser. Virginia State Police are investigating a fatal crash that occurred early yesterday on Interstate 81 northbound in Shenandoah County. The incident happened just after 3 o'clock at around mile marker 286, just north of Woodstock. Spokesman Matt Demline reports that the preliminary investigation indicates a 2013 Honda was stopped in the right travel lane after possibly becoming disabled.
26: The driver of the Honda then got out of his vehicle. He was standing near the front of the Honda when it was struck by a 2011 Freightliner tractor trailer. The Honda then struck the driver, and the tractor trailer struck the bridge barrier and overturned.
9: The driver of the Honda was identified as 78-year-old Dennis Marshall of Willow Spring, North Carolina. He died at the scene. A passenger in the Honda and the driver of the tractor trailer both suffered injuries. Demline stated that there have been 6 reported fatalities on Virginia roads since Wednesday. A Missouri man is in custody following a multi-state investigation into a vehicle theft and burglary in Rockbridge County. At 7:42 Tuesday morning, Sheriff Tony McFadden says deputies responded to the 4900 block of South Lee Highway in the Natural Bridge area for a report of a vehicle that had been stolen overnight. Investigators canvassing the area soon discovered a nearby country store had also been burglarized. Using Flock automatic license plate readers to determine the stolen vehicle's direction of travel, the vehicle was detected by a traffic camera in Tennessee, allowing authorities to pull over the suspect in Little Rock, Arkansas at around 11:18 p.m. The driver, James Michael Truitt of Missouri, was then arrested on multiple charges, including grand and petty larceny, burglary, and theft by receiving. The 38-year-old Truitt is currently being held in Pulaski County, Arkansas, pending extradition to Virginia. With heat indexes in the triple digits this week, trips to the emergency room because of heat-related illnesses have risen. Jonathan Barney is the emergency department supervisor at Sentara RMH, and he recommended on early mornings those scheduling outdoor activities should shoot for early in the morning or late in the day.
2: Prehydrate and use electrolytes with what you're hydrating with, not just water, because when you're sweating, you're losing all your electrolytes too, and that's a big concern for us on the medical end. Try to take breaks, try to stay, you know, get some shade if at all possible.
9: Barney added that folks should keep an eye out for the elderly, the younger population, those on medications, and of course, pets. And finally, the city of Harrisonburg has announced the schedule for city offices, trash, and recycling for this 4th of July weekend. City offices are closed today in observance of the Independence Day holiday. The Recycling Convenience Center is also closed today and tomorrow, Saturday. The recycling mobile unit will not be in operation tomorrow, and there will be no cardboard collection today. City offices will reopen Monday morning, July 6th at 8 o'clock. For more information, visit the City of Harrisonburg's website. 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
3: Thank you, Lyndon. WSVA time is now 9:09. Coming up, we'll be opening up the phones. 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
4: Well, it is the end of the week again, and nothing much happened in our town this week, except the potato chip man came by. Then, of course, there was the heat. I ran into Eddie down at the feed store on Wednesday of this week, and he said he was buying more egg cartons. He said his laying flock was laying eggs like there was no tomorrow. He said he's collecting like 14 dozen eggs a day going into July, which is very unusual because laying flocks, they usually slow down when it gets to be hot weather. And if you haven't noticed, it is hot weather. But Eddie, he said there is no letting up out in the laying house. He said after getting more egg cartons at the feed store, he's got to stop by a restaurant he knows and get some shaved ice. I said, Eddie, what do you need shaved ice for? He leaned over and he quietly said, Ish, you know how hot it is. I'm feeding my hens shaved ice. It keeps them from laying boiled eggs. Speaking of hot, this weekend kicks off the dog days of summer. Yep, the dog days of summer run July 3rd through August the 11th every year. The ancient Romans marked their calendars 20 days before and 20 days after the sun's alignment with Sirius, which is the dog star. 2,000 years ago, they believed that when the dog star got really close to the sun, that's what caused it to be so hot. Yeah, look it up. So this weekend is the beginning of the dog days of summer. And boy, does it feel like it. The Ladies Auxiliary has their float all ready to go for the big 4th of July parade. They've been working on it for 2 weeks now. It has 8-foot-tall numbers on it, the digits 2, 5, and 0, painted red, white, and blue. Oh, it's going to be a heck of a parade this weekend. Fire trucks, tractors, and the Ladies Auxiliary float. Which reminds me, the Founding Fathers approved the Declaration of Independence on the 4th day of July, 1776. I guess if I could change one thing about American history, it would be this. I'd have the Founding Fathers taking their vote for independence on the 4th of October. July is just too hot. But the big event of the week was the heat. Just in time for America's 250th birthday celebration. Burgers on the grill, fireworks in the sky, concerts and marching bands, and the Ladies Auxiliary float in the 4th of July parade. Happy birthday, America! And other than that, nothing much happened in our town this week. I'm Ish.
3: 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That's 540-433-9782. 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
3: Your WSVA local AccuWeather forecast for Harrisonburg and the Shenandoah Valley. For today, heat advisory in effect, sunny and hot, high near 99, heat index values as high as 103. Calm winds, heat advisories remain in effect for the WSVA listening area.

Mostly clear tonight, low 72. Tomorrow, showers likely and possibly a thunderstorm in the afternoon. Mostly sunny and hot, high near 98. Then on Sunday, showers and possibly a thunderstorm.

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1: 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That is the contact number. We will take your calls right up until 9:55 this morning here on WSVA. Once again, that contact number is 540-433-9782. WSVA, good morning. You're on the radio.
9: Yes, good morning.
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10: Yes.
1: Very good.
10: Thank you.
1: Thank you. WSVA, go right ahead. You're on the radio.
11: 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It just has recently been inspected, so everything's good. And we're asking $7,500. And the number to call is 540-246-1778.
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0: 7-8.
1: Yes.
0: Thank you very much.
1: Thank you.
0: Thanks. Our number is 540-433-9782. WSVA, you're next on the tag sale.
2: Good morning.
0: Morning.
2: I would like to advertise for a yard sale tomorrow on the 4th. My address is 8137 Daphne Road in Broadway. We have a lot of different items this time. We have two buildings, got a lot of different stuff in, housewares, a lot of tools, you name it, we just about have it. And we also are trying to sell a 2008 Honda Odyssey. For more information on this, call 540-820-7087. If you call today, please call after 2. I have an appointment earlier.
0: All right, that's 540-820-7087.
2: Yes.
0: Very good.
2: Thank you.
0: Thank you. Appreciate your call. I will. I will try. You try to keep cool. WSVA, you're on the air. Go right ahead.
3: Yes, good morning. Happy 4th to everyone.
0: Thank you.
3: This is Miss Rhonda. Yeah, you're welcome. This is Miss Rhonda, and I am the president of the Cinderella Project of the Shenandoah Valley, reminding everyone, because of the 4th of July, we will not be having our Fashion Friday at the Valley Mall in Harrisonburg, but we will be open for people who are in need of dressy fashion on Friday, July 10th, and that is from 4 until 7.
0: Very good.
3: Thank you.
0: Thank you. Our contact number is 540-433-9782. That's 540-433-9782. We take your calls up until 9:55 this morning here on WSVA. And again, the phone lines are open. 540-433-9782. This is the WSVA tag sale.
4: 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It's found right here at home.
5: Native American and Loyalist-aligned raids along the valley's western flanks pushed residents to work together. Communities rotated guard duty. Forts like Fort Harrison were stocked and defended by mixed groups. 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

0: Welcome back. Phone lines are open here on the WSVA tag sale, 540-433-9782. 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WSVA, good morning. You're on the radio.
1: Hey, good morning.
0: Morning.
1: Headed over to see the Corpse Flower. You want to go?
0: No.
1: I didn't figure you would. Well, you're missing your chance. Anyway, just kidding. We're not going either. I don't want to smell dead flowers.
0: Yeah.
1: Hey, so real quick, got three items. They're all the same but different sizes. We have three different size hutches. They are either dark cherry or dark walnut. Smaller one, a little bit bigger, and then a larger. Anywhere from, I'm guessing, roughly 42 to 48 to 60. We're asking 150 for the small one, 250 for the other two sizes. Really good condition. If anyone's interested, we got pictures. 540-705-6569.
0: 540-705-6569.
1: That is correct. Be blessed, as always, and have a wonderful, safe 4th of July.
0: Thank you, sir. Same to you.
1: Take care. Bye-bye.
0: 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Coming up next on WSVA, we've got your information update. We'll check in with Lyndon Kaiser in the WSVA newsroom. 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The hot weather is going to hang around for the July 4th holiday weekend, and then a little bit of a break for the first of next week. Right now, 85 degrees under sunny skies at WSVA.
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3: C News, I'm Sherry Preston. The scorchingly hot weather is definitely the story this 4th of July. Real fuel temperatures well over 100 degrees across much of the eastern half of the country.
4: Across America, ER visits spiking. The CDC reporting a 36 times increase in heat-related illness reports in the Midwest this week.
3: ABC's Sam Champion. Some events being postponed or even canceled because of the hot weather. We're learning more about President Trump's finances since his second inauguration. Disclosures show about 21,000 stock trades last year, including 300 purchases worth of about $10 million right before his tariff announcement that had not been disclosed before. Part two of the Taylor Swift-Travis Kelce wedding taking place today. This is the party part. Last night was the close personal friends part. About 100 people invited to what was billed as a rehearsal dinner, even though some think they might have actually tied the knot at that event. This is ABC News.
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0: Currently, according to VDOT, no accidents, backups, or delays out there on the roads throughout the WSVA listening area. But if you see traffic trouble, let us know. Call WSVA's Traffic and News Tip Line at 540-214-2500. That's 540-214-2500.
5: WSVA's local AccuWeather for Harrisonburg and the Shenandoah Valley. Partly sunny, very hot and humid with a thunderstorm in the area late this afternoon and evening that could produce some localized damaging wind gusts. A high 99 today and the low only 72 tonight. Independence Day Saturday, very hot and humid. A heavy afternoon and evening thunderstorm that could again produce flooding, downpours, hail, and damaging wind gusts. The high 95 for Saturday. I'm AccuWeather meteorologist Jason Caterina on WSVA.
0: Currently, we've got 85 degrees under sunny skies. The heat index, when you combine the heat and humidity together, it already feels like 91 degrees at News Talk 92.1 N550 WSVA. 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
6: 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More trouble for a Woodstock man who was arrested yesterday following a report of shots fired. WSVA's Carolyn Unger has the story.
7: Shenandoah County Sheriff Tim Carter stated that deputies were dispatched to Lakeview Drive, and following an investigation, they obtained a search warrant that led to the arrest of 23-year-old Daniel Ray McKenzie on four charges, including discharging a firearm while in a vehicle and reckless handling of a firearm. He's being held without bond at RSW Regional Jail. McKenzie is also a suspect in a string of vehicle burglaries that happened earlier this year. He faces multiple charges related to that and has a hearing scheduled for August 10th in Shenandoah County General District Court. For WSVA News, I'm Carolyn Unger.
6: Thank you, Carolyn. The Virginia Lottery released its report on sports wagering activities submitted by licensed operators for May. During the month, Virginians wagered over $581 million, and bettors won more than $513 million for a combined 11.5% operators' win percentage. State law places a 15% tax on sports betting activity based on each permit holder's adjusted gross revenue. That means over $9.5 million in tax payments were made for the month, including nearly $237,000 to the Problem Gambling Treatment and Support Fund. WSVA News Time is now 9:34.
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6: The Harrisonburg Police Department has announced the selection of three new captains after a highly competitive recruitment process. Those chosen to serve include Criminal Investigations Division Captain Chris Watson, Administrative Division Captain Evan Kurz, and Patrol Operations Captain Lisa Best. Spokesperson Juliana McGrath-Myers describes all three officers as visionary and strategic leaders.
14: These three individuals reflect the values of the department and each bring their own unique experiences that will ensure we are providing the best service to our community and advancing our own department in a rapidly changing public safety environment.
6: McGrath says Watson, Kurz, and Best have proven themselves to be forward-thinking professionals, able to anticipate emerging public safety needs, and to translate long-term goals into high-quality operational performance. And finally, Norfolk Botanical Garden is preparing for the rare bloom of a corpse flower, expected sometime between today and July 8th. This unique event offers visitors a chance to witness the plant's unusual and spectacular bloom, which lasts only 24 to 48 hours. The corpse flower, native to Sumatra, Indonesia, is among the rarest plants on Earth, with fewer than 1,000 believed to remain in the wild. The garden has extended hours for viewing, and the bloom coincides with the launch of the Conservation and Education Fund. Visitors can follow updates on the garden's website and social media channels. For News Talk 92.1 and 550 WSVA, I'm Lyndon Kaiser.
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0: Welcome back to the tag sale, 540-433-9782. 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WSVA, good morning. You're on the radio. Go right ahead.
15: I have a truck, farm tractor for sale. 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I also have an air conditioner. 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
0: 540-298-8822.
15: Yes, sir. Thank you.
0: Thank you. Have a good weekend. WSVA, you're next on the air.
16: Yes, Jim, I have two items I'd like to sell this morning. One is, like new, a white fiberglass, a very unique looking five shelves, bookshelves, about 5 foot long, 18 inches deep, 5 feet tall. And when this was sold in Richard, a furniture store, it sold for $300. This thing is very unique looking. But I'll take $45 for it. I just don't have no room for it. And then I also have a maple table that's 5 feet long with a center shelf 12 inches wide. And I'll take $10 for that. If anybody's interested in these two items, you can call me at 540-830-6034.
0: 540-830-6034.
16: Yes, sir, Jim. Have a good day.
0: You too. WSVA, you're on the air. Go right ahead.
17: Yes, I have men's size 44 to 29, real nice blue jeans and dress pants. I got 13 pair for $35. And I also like to see if anybody out here has any junk car batteries or any kind of unwanted vehicles to get rid of, or any kind of window air conditioners, heat pumps, any kind of broken appliances, or any kind of scrap metal to get rid of. We'll come pick it up and get it out of the way. It's 540-810-0035.
0: 540-810-0035.
17: Thanks for the program. Wish you and everybody out here a happy 4th.
0: Thank you, sir. Appreciate it. WSVA, you're on the air. Go right ahead.
18: Yes, I have a couple items. First is a 13 Volkswagen Golf. I bought it for a friend, and sadly, my friend has passed away. So I need to get rid of this car. I don't need any more cars. It's got good inspection on it, good tires on it. It runs great. It's black in color. No complaints about it. I just need to find a new owner for it. Secondly, I bought a mobility scooter for my husband. We never got to use it. It's made by Golden Technologies. It's a buzz around. That's what it's called. It originally cost $1,750. 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I'd like to get $1,250 for it. It's brand new. It was used once, and it's always been stored inside, taken good care of. What we liked about it is it's got springs on it. 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
0: 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Our phone lines are open. 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

0: 944 now at WSVA. 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That's 540-433-9782. 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Again, that number, 540-433-9782. WSVA, good morning. You're on the radio.
1: I'm calling in about my tractor and air conditioner. Yeah. I made a mistake. The air conditioner runs on 110. 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
0: Okay.
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0: Very good. Thank you, sir.
1: Thank you, sir.
0: Thanks. Our contact number is 540-433-9782. Coming up in the 9 o'clock hour next week here on Early Mornings on WSVA. On Monday, we're going to talk to the folks at the Community Foundation. Ann Siciliano will be joining us to talk about some of the new scholarships that the Community Foundation is offering. On Tuesday, we'll talk with the folks from Rockingham County. Chef Mikey Riesenberg will join me on Wednesday. And we're going to be debuting something we'll be doing throughout the course of the year. We call it the Valley's Best Bites, as Mikey talks to chefs and restaurateurs in the area. We're going to be talking to Colin, who is getting ready to open up a brand new restaurant in Harrisonburg called Elephant Head. Also, we're going to talk with Jimmy Shiflett from Southern Kitchen, Town and Country Restaurant in Broadway, and the new owner of the L&S Diner. And also, we'll talk with Kirsten from the Magpie Diner. That's coming up on Wednesday. It's the first edition of the Valley's Best Bites with Chef Mikey Riesenberg. That and another edition of the Tag Sale and more coming up at the 9 o'clock hour next week right here on WSVA. Still have time to get your item on the radio today here on the WSVA Tag Sale. 540-433-9782.
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7: Is that me?
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6: 540-820-6682.
7: Yeah.
6: All right. 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
7: All right. Bye.
6: Thank you. 9:51 the time here on WSVA. 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Our contact number is 540-433-9782.
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5: 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No touching anything. 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
9: 540-433-9782. 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
10: Yes, good morning. 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
9: 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Thank you.
10: 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Bye-bye.
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13: I'm Dan Loney with Your Money Now. More than 13,000 air conditioning units are being recalled by Amana Heating and Air Conditioning because of a risk that they could cause fires and burns even when turned off. The recall was issued in late June for window room AC units and through-the-wall air conditioning and heat pumps. More than 13,000 units sold in 2025 in the U.S. and Canada are part of the recall. Electric vehicles may not be selling fast in the U.S., but the pace of sales is apparently picking up in Russia, according to Reuters. Apparently, there are car dealerships in Moscow selling 2 to 3 EVs per day right now. That pace was 2 to 3 per month in the past. Part of it is tied to a fuel crisis in Russia.

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8: From ABC News, I'm Sherry Preston. Tens of millions of Americans are getting out of town today. AAA says 72 million people will be taking trips of at least 50 miles from home or more this weekend. And of those, 61 million will be in their cars. ABC Transportation Correspondent Gio Benitez with more.
9: Those roads, they're going to be packed. The worst time to drive today, keep this in mind, between noon and 7 p.m. Just try to stay off the roads at those times if you can. Head out before 11 this morning to avoid that traffic. As far as gas, the national average stands at $3.83 a gallon. The good news is that's down 46 cents from a month ago, but it's the highest since 2022.
8: Something else that's high this weekend, the temperatures, as that heat dome continues bubbling up over the eastern half of the country.
10: Across America, ER visits spiking. The CDC reporting a 36 times increase in heat-related illness reports in the Midwest this week.
8: ABC Sam Champion, some America 250 plans have been either canceled or moved to later hours because of the heat. Iran holding 6 days of funeral ceremonies and processions for its former supreme leader. ABC's Britt Clennett says it's still unclear whether the new supreme leader, Ali Khamenei's son, Mujtaba, will be there.
11: The secretary of the organizing committee, he said that any decision on whether Mujtaba will attend would be announced by the officers of the supreme leader. And really, you know, any appearance by Mujtaba, it would add to this being a moment of resilience for the Iranian regime and really send a message that the regime managed to maintain its strength and unity despite this war.
8: There's been no evidence of any of the damage of the National Mall reflecting pool was caused by vandals, but U.S. Attorney Jeanine Pirro this week announced a charge against three-time Olympian David Hearn. She says he ripped the bottom of the pool up with his hands. Hearn's attorney says he simply touched a piece of the coating that was already partially detached. You're listening to ABC News.
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8: Police in North Lauderdale, Florida, are investigating the death of Bart DiGuglielmo, shot in a Walmart parking lot by another driver, says ABC's Matt Rivers.
16: Authorities say the altercation started about 5 minutes earlier, with the two drivers fighting over a parking spot. DiGuglielmo then parked his car, partially blocking the spot, and walked into the store. Witnesses say the woman then managed to slip into the spot anyway. The woman is then seen getting out of her car, phone in one hand, gun in the other, yelling at DiGuglielmo, who appears to be yelling back.
8: This 4th of July, coinciding with the first anniversary of the deadly flash floods in Texas Hill Country, ABC's Jim Ryan with more from Dallas.
17: The flood-damaged cars and buildings have been cleared away, but the emotional healing is more complicated.
18: Some people might be like, I'm ready to process immediately. Some people aren't.
17: Jocelyn Shamara Barrera is a mental health counselor in Central Texas. Events planned for the weekend in the flood zone are meant to help.
18: Sometimes that's a lot of what people need, is just being together with other folks.
17: To celebrate the nation's birthday and remember the 137 people who died in the flood of 2025. Jim Ryan, ABC News in Dallas-Fort Worth.
8: The couple who climbed to the top of the Empire State Building spire this week now facing felony charges that could land them eventually behind bars. Some think Taylor Swift and Travis Kelce are already married this morning, and that they did it in an intimate setting last night at Madison Square Garden ahead of today's big garden party with at least 1,000 guests. Cherry Preston, ABC News.
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20: For News Talk 92.1 and 550 WSVA, I'm Lyndon Kaiser. Virginia State Police are investigating a fatal crash that occurred early yesterday on Interstate 81 northbound in Shenandoah County. The incident happened just after 3 o'clock at around mile marker 286, just north of Woodstock. Spokesman Matt Demline reports that the preliminary investigation indicates a 2013 Honda was stopped in the right travel lane after possibly becoming disabled.
21: The driver of the Honda then got out of his vehicle. He was standing near the front of the Honda when it was struck by a 2011 Freightliner tractor trailer. The Honda then struck the driver, and the tractor trailer struck the bridge barrier and overturned.
20: The driver of the Honda was identified as 78-year-old Dennis Marshall of Willow Spring, North Carolina. He died at the scene. A passenger in the Honda and the driver of the tractor trailer both suffered injuries. Demline stated that there have been 6 reported fatalities on Virginia roads since Wednesday. For WSVA News, I'm Lyndon Kaiser.

0: Welcome back to the Ramsey Show in the Fair Winds Credit Union studio. Angela is in Idaho Falls. Hi, Angela. How are you?
1: Hi, Dave. Thank you, Rachel, you both, for taking my call. I'm excited to talk to you.
0: You too. How can we help?
1: My husband and I are about 10 years out from retiring, and we are unhappy with the growth of our investments with the person we're working with. And so we're shopping around, and we started talking to a company that my brother recommended. He says that he's been making 19% earnings on his investments over the last few years with them. So my husband and I had a call with them yesterday, and I just don't understand what they're talking about when they say things like synthetic ownership of the S&P 500 with long-dated LEAP contracts, and they're doing hedge fund options as well, and volatility index.
0: Run away.
1: Okay.
0: I understand what they're talking about. Run away. Now, here's the other reason you run away, okay? The financial world and investing at a level where you can make millions and millions of dollars is not that complicated.
1: Okay.
0: It's really not rocket science. And so your financial advisor, their job is not to impress you with their vocabulary to the point that you have no idea what they said. I think they're speaking German. And yeah. I mean, it sounds like Charlie Brown's teacher, right? Wow, wow, wow, wow, wow, wow, wow. What did he just say? I have no idea, darling. Let's get off the phone. Yeah, and so that means you run away, too, because your financial person needs to have the heart of a teacher. The way that people lose money faster than anything I've ever seen in the 35 years I've been doing this is they put money in something they don't understand because some goober with a big vocabulary and a nice suit told them to do it. And Okay. That's when they lose their butt. Okay? So their job is to teach you. This person is not interested in doing that. This person was interested in showing you how smart they are. Run from this arrogance. Okay?
1: Okay.
0: It's all over the financial world. That's why I'm so pissed off about it, okay? Because I've spent my whole life putting these concepts, putting the cookies on a shelf where everybody can reach them, and they're good cookies. You know, they taste great, but you got to be able to reach them. You know, I can't. And if you do this to people, what the guy did to you, it makes it feel like I'm not smart enough to be investing money, and you are smart enough to be investing money. You just hadn't found the right person to teach you yet.
2: And to your point, it's really, I mean, you really could, Angela, if you wanted to. I wouldn't. I'd probably go to a financial advisor. But you could go on Vanguard, Charles Schwab, anything, and open up a brokerage account, go get an S&P 500 index fund, and you'd be making those returns just doing that over the last couple of years or more, just the S&P 500. So you know, you can do very simple investing. That's not that complicated.
0: Yeah, let's try our theory right here, right now. Do you know what the S&P 500 is?
1: Yes, I do.
0: Okay. Tell me what it is.
1: Well, it's a bunch of companies that have stocks. I guess it's the largest companies, but it's 500 companies that have stocks.
0: Exactly. And the index is the most accurate measure. It's called the bellwether. It's the baseline of what the stock market, the New York Stock Exchange, has done. Okay? So basically what the S&P has done is what the stock market did. Because it's the largest 500 companies on there, and what they do is basically what the market's doing, okay? The Dow Jones Industrial Average is just a handful of companies, so it's not nearly as accurate a measure of what the actual stock market's doing, okay? Now, if you know that, and then you know that in 2023, the S&P went up 26%, in 2024, it went up 25%, in 2025, it went up 18%, and so far in 2026, it's up 10%, then you know where you could have gotten those rates of return by, like Rachel said, just falling off a log into an S&P 500 without a broker. They call that passive investing. It's not technically, but that's what they call it. And so you're not even bothering with anything. You just go buy the simplest type of mutual fund on the planet with no commissions. And you could have made those returns in the last few years. So your brother-in-law or whoever gave you the recommendation hasn't done anything super fancy to get those returns, is Rachel's point.
2: Or he did something super complicated with these people.
0: And didn't need to. Yeah. One of the two. So I would not do business with them for two reasons. One is I don't like what they're suggesting, and two is they couldn't explain it to you, so they lost the business. Go to RamseySolutions.com and hit SmartVestor, and the people that we vet in that world, they cannot be a SmartVestor Pro. They cannot be on our recommended list unless they have the heart of a teacher and unless they understand what we teach here, which is that basic investing is how most people get rich.
2: Yep.
0: You don't have to do super sophisticated
2: all the synthetic
0: double backflip family limited partnership synthetic bull crap. Okay, you don't have to do that to get rich. You really don't. Most people just put money in good mutual funds in their 401k and they pay off their house, and that's how they get their first $5 million in net worth. What's Charles' net worth, Angela?
1: $2 million.
0: Good, way to go. Mm-hmm. And let me guess that you got there without doing anything that had synthetic in the name.
1: Correct. So I did tell you 15 years ago.
0: Yeah.
1: And you helped me then.
0: And you probably have more money than the guy on the other end of that call.
1: Oh, well, that's a happy thought.
0: Yep, it is.
2: Well, Angela, stay on the line. Christian will pick up. We'll get you a code to log in for Investing Essentials you're doing, Dave, with George.
0: Yeah.
2: Here in a couple of weeks. So, yeah, that's a great event just to watch at home, just to kind of get some basics too. But you're doing great, Angela.
0: Don't discount your own intuition, insight, intelligence in the process. You are actually the secret sauce in your plan. You have freaking $2 million. Hello.
2: Amazing.
0: There we go. I mean, that's it. So, and you know what's interesting, Rachel, is that when we did the study of millionaires, 10,000 millionaires, 89% of them are first-generation rich, meaning they did not become millionaires because of inheritance. So 10,167 of them. So they didn't inherit their money. Where'd they get their money? On average, the typical one had invested in their 401k and had a paid-off house. That was the two big things that showed up every time. Okay? And here's what's interesting. They weren't really good at picking mutual funds. The mutual fund portfolio that the typical millionaire has is okay.
2: Mm-hmm.
0: It's average. They weren't that great at it. What they were great at was always putting money in it.
2: Consistency.
0: All the time. Every time the check came, the 401k had been deducted there a long time. They just constant, steady, time and consistency. They put money in their mutual funds. That's what they were good at. And that's what made them rich, more than the return they got on the mutual fund because they had the perfect double backflip synthetic.
2: Right.
0: Jeez, man, what a bunch of
2: crap. Well, and the beauty of just compound interest.
0: I mean, exactly. When
2: you see that play out over time, the amount of money you actually end up having that is all interest and barely, and not as much principal. Like, it's wild mathematically when you start early. And that's what she said 15 years ago they started. So, well done, Angela.
0: Well done.
2: You're on the right track.
0: And just trust yourself.
2: Yes. Yes. You're good.

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2: Jason's in Spokane, Washington. Hi, Jason. How are you?
3: I'm doing good. How are you doing?
2: Better than I deserve. What's up?
3: So, I didn't graduate. I've got some student debt, and my wife just graduated here in summer. Tragically, a year ago last August, my wife's mom died at 54 from an asthma attack, and it sent, you know, the whole family into a spiral.
2: Oh my goodness. It was horrible.
3: She had been paying my wife's student loans, and after she passed, her dad got a huge life insurance settlement from it and said he would continue paying them. Well, when my wife graduated, she graduated with $22,000 left over on her student loans, and he is a drunk and has backed out of that. So now we have $22,000 extra dollars of debt we were not expecting to pay, and we were planning on taking our honeymoon.
2: Why did he decide not to pay it after he promised to pay it?
3: He has no reason whatsoever. Can't come up with a reason.
4: And he told her, I'm not paying for your student loans?
3: Yep.
4: Man.
3: Yeah. We got married, it's real sad. We got married in November, and we're planning on taking our honeymoon this November, when we had the money set aside for it. We've got most of it set aside, but now with $22,000 extra dollars of debt, we're questioning whether that's a good decision or not.
2: So what was her degree in?
3: Marketing. She got a marketing degree.
2: And what's she making? What's her income?
3: She's working a part-time gig that's like $400 a week, and then she just started another job that's about $4,000 a month.
2: That's the marketing gig?
3: No, the marketing gig's her side job. The marketing gig is only 10 hours a week. She's doing social media for an interior designer.
2: Okay, so why has she not landed a position in marketing?
3: You know, she's applied to, I don't remember the exact count now, somewhere close to 100 and just...
2: Applying for jobs does not get jobs in America today. You have to actually know somebody that works there that gets you an interview. Because people apply for 5,000 jobs and they get zero responses. We had 15,000 applications come into Ramsey last year. There's no possible way we'll even talk about interviewing all those people, much less hiring them.
3: Right.
2: So applying doesn't get you there. You've got to work a system to get hired in something. I'm going to send you a copy of the book, The Proximity Principle, to get her some help getting into a position where she actually makes some money. What do you make?
3: I am in insurance. I just started a new gig helping stand up an agency again. It's a $25,000 a year salary plus commission. It's partly owned by mortgage companies, so they're going to be sending their leads, but as of now, they haven't started. So hopefully 7,000 is what we were talking about a month, but, you know, I can't plan on that yet.
4: When did you start?
3: Just crossed my first month.
2: And what kind of insurance is this?
3: Got property casualty business.
2: You're not going to be making $7,000 a month anytime soon, honey. You know the business?
3: Yeah, no, I've been in insurance. This is my third year in insurance. I currently own an insurance agency that I'm selling.
2: Why are you selling it?
3: The independent side. The captive company I work for is shareholder owned, and they don't treat their employees well, so I moved over to the independent side.
2: Okay, that's a good move. I like that. Well, you know that your P&C is as earned, and it takes a while to build a book of business that brings in $7,000, right?
3: Right. It's an established book of business that I'm stepping into. It's just a...
2: Oh, I thought you said you just stood up the agency.
3: No, we're standing it up again, sorry.
2: Again. Oh, so there's a book of business laying there that you're going to walk into.
3: Yes, sir.
2: Oh, okay. That's different. Okay. I understand. All right. Fun. Okay. So all of that to say that you guys have income.

0: incomes, and it's fair to say that in 1 year your income will have come way up, and she will have landed a marketing position, and her income will have come way up. And it's very sad that in the middle of all this tragedy with her mother, that her father has lost his integrity. But what that means is that we're going to be very careful with him for the rest of our lives. We can love him, but it will not involve anything of any kind of a business transaction ever.
1: Right.
0: Because 100% of the time, this guy cannot be trusted.
1: Right.
0: You can still love him, and that's just dad. He's not a good dude in his integrity, but otherwise, and that's just sad. It's heartbreaking, but you can't make him do it. He should follow through on his word. Obviously, it's trashy. But, yeah, I'm with you. You just pay it and be done with it and put it in the rearview mirror as fast as you possibly can. How much have you guys gotten savings?
1: We got a $1,000 buffer every month, $1,000 emergency fund, and then currently about $5,000 in savings.
0: For your honeymoon?
1: Yeah, initially. Yeah. Not as big of a buffer now with the debt.
0: Yeah, now it's going to go to the debt. Because this is the only debt the two of you have.
1: No, I have $40,000 in student loans, and she has $20,000 now.
0: You have or had?
2: Have.
0: Oh, okay. Well, yeah.
2: So y'all got $62,000 now to be working with.
0: Okay, yeah.
1: Correct.
0: Yeah. Mm-hmm. So, no, there's not going to be a big trip or no big honeymoon. Mm. We're going to be putting the $5,000 on the smallest debt, which is hers, and list your debts smallest to largest and work like crazy people and don't go out to eat and don't go on vacations. And this is a vacation, sadly.
2: She needs to find three more of those accounts to help social on the side too, right? Buff that up to $1,000 a month
0: While she's waiting to land the better job. Mm-hmm. And again, Christian will pick up and send you a copy of that book and hopefully that'll help her actually land something. So Ken Coleman, that was with us for many years, wrote that book, and the proximity principle. What we have discovered is in the digital world that people sit at their computer looking for a job, and they fill out applications, and they consider that job hunting. It's not, because it does not work, okay? Because, again, we hired last year at Ramsey, we hired about 150 people. We had 15,000 applications because people sit at their computer and fill out applications. And so we basically have to put an AI tool on them and go through them and throw 98% of them in the trash without even looking at them. And so how would you get hired at a place like Ramsey if you were in marketing? We hired a bunch of marketers last year, her type of position. Well, the way it normally will happen is that you know someone that knows someone that works here, and they at least get your application out of the pile in front of someone to look at. There's no guarantee after that. The application may suck. You may not be qualified. We might not even call you. But at least you can get it looked at. And even better, would you at least talk to my friend's friend?
2: Yep.
0: Or this person that was a Financial Peace University coordinator for 20 years in Kansas City calls and says, hey, so-and-so that's a friend of mine just made app. Would you all look at that?
2: That's everywhere.
0: Not in a toxic sense, like you get a job because you knew somebody. That's not it.
2: No, you get
0: an interview.
2: Mm-hmm.
0: And then you get the job on your merit. And that's how it really happens in the real world today. If you just throw stacks and stacks and stacks and stacks of applications out there and call that job hunting, you're wasting your time. Don't bother, because you're not going to get a job. No one gets a job that way in today's world. So, folks, I mean, well, I put in 500 applications and no one called me. Well, of course they didn't. That's what I was just talking about. Of course they didn't call you. So do something to set yourself apart in some way to at least get someone to at least laugh at you, if nothing else. But at least notice that you're breathing, you know? Something. Do something like that. And don't get laughed at. But, I mean, but the idea being that
2: Get connected to a person, not just a system.
0: Filling out applications on the internet is not job hunting. It's a waste of time. The proximity principle will help you with that.

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2: ABC News, I'm Sherry Preston. America's 250th birthday celebrations are beginning amid a heat advisory for over 180 million people from Georgia and Tennessee up through New York and Massachusetts. Doctors warning of complications.
3: When it's hot outside, our bodies are working overtime to try to get rid of some of that heat. That includes your blood vessels dilating and your heart pumping faster to get rid of some of the heat. And we're also going to do a lot of sweating to generate that cool feeling from evaporation. Now, this might contribute to why you can lose electrolytes, fluids, and even feel lightheaded as all these changes are happening.
2: ABC News medical contributor Dr. Alok Patel. The ball drop ushering in the 4th of July holiday in New York City numerous times in honor of America 250. A three-armed spacecraft rocketing into orbit today. Its mission to rescue a NASA telescope that's in danger of disintegrating in the Earth's atmosphere unless it can be moved to a higher orbit. Interpol identifying a Ukrainian woman as the man is a suspect in a bombing in Monaco this week. This is ABC News.
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2: WSVA's local AccuWeather for Harrisonburg and the Shenandoah Valley. Very hot and humid today. A thunderstorm in the area late this afternoon and evening that could produce some flooding downpours as well as localized damaging wind gusts. A high of 99 today, mainly clear and humid later tonight, the low down to 72. Partly sunny, very hot and humid for Independence Day Saturday. Heavy afternoon and evening thunderstorms that could produce hail and damaging winds, the high 95. I'm AccuWeather meteorologist Jason Caterina on WSVA.
3: 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We are WSVA.
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5: Today's question comes from Chrissy in West Virginia. My husband and I have four daughters. When our oldest daughter got married 8 years ago, we were able to contribute a modest amount towards her wedding because of our financial situation. Our second daughter is now engaged, and we are in a much stronger financial position than we were back then. Is it fair to contribute more toward her wedding than we did for our oldest daughter, or should we give all of our daughters the same amount of money to keep things equal? I'm more on the equal side, but I would say 8 years ago, there's a cost difference of what it cost 8 years ago than today. So I think you could probably factor in some level of inflation and all the things. In 2018, that was a different world. So I would kind of price out and just see what a similar value would be. So I'd be okay if it was a little bit more just because it's a different time. But I would not, I don't know if I would significantly. Man.
4: You and your sister didn't spend the same.
5: We didn't.
4: Nope.
5: Did she have more?
4: You were raised in a household where we told our children that fair is where the tilt-a-whirl is.
5: No, Sharon Ramsey is a communist, basically, when it comes to Christmas.
4: Yeah,
5: my mother.
4: She makes sure.
5: No, my she's mother a, is.
4: She wants everything to be even. But that's true.
5: Wait, what?
4: That's true. Yeah, y'all didn't have the same budget.
5: Because of inflation?
4: No. You didn't have the same budget. Neither did your brother. None of the three of you did. It was situational. It's not a matter of which one kid we love more or anything like that. It's just a matter of that's what the situation was and this is what we did. And that was the amount of money.
5: We got married like 18 months, 2 years.
4: Yeah.
5: Did your life change that drastically
4: No, it wasn't because of that. It was. She has a reason. I didn't have a reason. I just said this is what we're doing.
5: All right.
4: Counseling on the air, people, right
5: not
4: here.
5: Counseling.
4: Ramsey family secrets
5: confession.
4: Are coming out.
5: It's confession.
4: No, I'm not confessing.
5: You just love Denise more. And I
4: didn't say she got more. I just said it was different.
5: What? Is it because our venues were different?
4: I said you didn't get the same amount. That's all I said. I didn't say who got more.
5: Okay. Well, then you answer Chrissy. Answer Chrissy. I would say I would be more inclined to be more.
4: You're more like your mother. We want it to be more even.
5: Yeah, I probably would.
4: Okay.
5: That's where I lean. But I don't have kids that got married or have been married. But apparently you have had three children.
4: And I don't think you guys had the same amount in your mutual funds when you graduated from college either. But I didn't,
5: That would be fair. Just because of growth.
4: Yeah, well, and different investments and different amounts going in at different times.
5: Okay, so you would tell Chrissy, You give however your heart leads.
4: Yeah, just I don't think it is an indication that you love your children differently. If the amount that goes to their wedding is different.
5: Oh, you're backpedaling a little bit. I get it. Mm-hmm.
4: I didn't say I love someone differently. I just said the money was
5: kidding.
4: Different.
5: I'm kidding.
4: This is so funny.
5: I didn't know. I thought we were all pretty in the same ballpark, but apparently.
4: I didn't say you weren't in the same ballpark. I just said it wasn't the same. That's all I said.
5: Okay.
4: All right. And because I'm not worried about that. That's not. What's the right thing to do for this kid given our situation?
5: So it's fine.
4: Yeah. And if you feel like it's, you know, okay, you give one $50,000 and the other one got $20,000 and you want to help the first one that you gave $20,000 because it's substantially different, less than half, right? Mm-hmm. And you want to give them a $10,000 or $15,000 gift or something, that's fine. That's fine. But
5: sure.
4: I'm not going to sit and try to figure out to the nth degree shrimp cost at the dadgum reception.
5: Yeah.
4: And we've
5: got to
4: make everything even.
5: No, I'm not saying you have to like nickel and dime every single thing, but an 8-year
4: your
5: difference.
4: Your mother might. Yeah. She might.
5: Apparently she didn't.
4: No, not she didn't on that. She wasn't in control
5: Communism
4: of that
5: Communism only happens at Christmas time. We literally get a check.
4: The Ramsey for like, Communist Christmas.
5: It's like $9.
4: You've got to be kidding.
5: 24 cents.
4: Exactly.
5: Like,
4: she will write a check.
5: You don't have to write us a $9. We're fine.
4: She
5: you are good. You can just.
4: You do
5: you
4: get
5: can...
4: the exact stinking amount. That's right. And that probably comes from her upbringing. But all right. Denise is in Seattle. Hi, Denise. How are you?
6: Better than I deserve, Dave.
4: Good. How can we help?
6: Well, where do I start? I've been in education for 20 years. My husband and I have been married for 18, and we have dreamed of having our own business for a long time. We've been saving. We have paid off almost all of our debt we still owe on our home. But we paid off all of our cars, all of our student loans. And we, after taking your class about 10 years ago, we paid down all of our credit cards. So all that to say that we have very little debt and we have been saving for the business for a long time. So we already signed a lease on a building. We want to open up a coffee shop bakery. We have partners, and so we're half and half. We build out a loan, not including any of the equipment or the capital we need for employees, is going to cost us $183,000. That was almost all of what we had saved so far. And so in order to cover the equipment costs, and in the capital that we need to open up, we decided to take out a HELOC on our home. It was only $95,000, but that's still not enough. And we were looking into other types of loans order to open up. Mm. I know.
4: Oh, man, you've made a mess.
6: I knew you'd say that. She said, don't call him. He's going to tell us not to do it.
4: It's too late. You've already done it.
5: You're $300,000 in the hole.
4: Oh, my God. How many cups of coffee is that before you actually make your money back in Seattle? Like, nobody's had a coffee shop in Seattle before. This is new.
6: It's very loved, though.
4: It's loved? You're not open.
6: The business in general. It's something we know, and we
4: apparently not.
6: Apparently,
4: you don't know what it costs to operate it.
6: Yeah,
5: Denise, if y'all keep going down this road, you're going to be half a million dollars into this business.
4: Yeah. You're going to be bankrupt.
5: And the restaurant business, what's the stat on that?
4: 80% are gone in 5 years.
6: Right, I know. Yeah.
4: Yeah, but you don't act like you know.
5: You don't feel stressed about it.
4: You borrowed $90,000 on your home.
5: And $183,000 in another loan.
4: Savings. No, that was savings.
5: It's gone, though.
6: This dream that we've had,
4: Yeah, but you're turning your dream into a nightmare, kid.
6: I didn't mention the fact that we partnered up on a restaurant in 2022, and it did very well. We were a minority owner. So we have had some success in the field. and
4: yeah, but that is if you worked for me still. And you told me it took $183,000 to build this out, and then you came back looking for another $90,000, and then you came back looking for another batch, I'd fire you for incompetence.
6: Mm-hmm. Mm-hmm.
4: So you may know what you're doing, but I can't see it in this phone call.
6: Mm-hmm.
4: You didn't lay out your pro forma with a basic inventory list and a basic business pro forma of what it takes to get this thing opening and started cash flowing. Instead, you just keep right. spending money like you're in Congress, and you're still not even open.
6: Right.
4: You're scaring me to death. I mean, you guys are going to do what you're going to do. I don't know. I'm with your husband. I'm not sure why you called. I mean, you prefaced this with, we went through all your classes, Dave. We got out of debt. Why? So we could go back in debt and call it a dream. Oh, baby girl. Oh, you're killing me. I'm so sorry. No, I would not have done any of this. And no, I'm not going to tell you to do any of it more. And I'm sorry that I hope you can figure out a way to scratch around and get it open and get some of your money back and you don't lose all of this.

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0: Our scripture of the day, Habakkuk 2:3, patience is not the same as indifference. 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Or click the link in the podcast. Gina is in Phoenix. Hi, Gina. How are you?
11: Well, I'm doing great.
0: Good.
11: I have a question of what would Dave and Sharon do?
0: Okay.
11: My husband and I started a construction company at the beginning of this year. We're learning a lot. We still have a whole lot more to learn. He builds the homes. And I pay the bills. I am the bookkeeper. I request the draws. And my son, my oldest son, is helping us with the tech part. And he recently found out that I go through all my husband's emails to find contracts and bills that he's paid and approved. And he wants to put a stop to that. And he says that I should not have any access to his emails or his passwords, even though we're co-owners.
0: Your son is a tech nerd geek. He's not a relationship expert. That's ridiculous. Of course you should have access to your husband's stuff. Sharon Ramsey has 100% access to any of my technology. I have nothing in there that I'm ashamed of.
11: Even your business emails.
0: All anything she wants to see anywhere,
8: and she
0: anytime,
8: leave.
0: And occasionally she does.
8: Well, she would leave the laptop. This was probably 10, 15 years ago. She would leave her laptop with your email just on the counter as the fan. Like, we could all just go look at this email if we wanted to.
0: I don't
8: to.
0: Have any secrets.
8: Yes. I mean,
0: I don't care. I don't have anything to hide. And here's another one. About a year ago, I put the Apple Find My iPhone thing. Wherever my iPhone is, my wife can look at her iPhone and figure out where I am at any time.
8: Location sharing.
0: Because I don't go anywhere that I'm ashamed of. And I put it on hers, too, because she loses her stinking iPhone about once a day, and I can find it that way. But I also know where she is, and because she forgets to tell me she has a Mahjong championship four doors down, and I get home and she's not there, and I'm like, where's Sharon? So now I know where she is. But you know, 100% of the passwords are shared, 100% of the bank accounts are shared, 100% transparency. There's no reason to hide unless you have something to hide.
8: Why? What did he do it at? Was he saying it like from a tech? Yeah,
0: he's a tech nerd.
8: Perspective of security or no? I'm at. You said tech nerd.
0: He said it's inappropriate.
11: He just said I should not be messing with his emails. I don't delete anything. I just go through them. He just said that he doesn't give his wife any passwords and
0: he should.
11: His boss would never, of course. But I'm like, this is a different relationship.
0: It's not
11: situation.
0: A boss. It's your husband. No, 100%.
8: Yep.
0: I would imagine you can get into any of Winston's.
8: Oh, I know Winston. Mm-hmm. He's 100%. We're not probably the best secure people, but we have two passwords that we use basically for everything. So
0: yeah, we do too. Yeah, like we.
8: Oh yeah, that.
0: If you knew our password, you could get into any hotel safe we were ever in.
8: Instagram, you can go through any DM. I mean, like, yeah, that's it's just it is what it is.
0: I don't have any secrets.
8: There's nothing I wouldn't show him. Would not want to show him. So I'm trying to figure out. Yeah. Anyways, that's the answer.
0: No. Yeah. The answer is your son is who's inappropriate.
11: All right. Thank you so much. I win.
8: You're good,
11: I
8: Gina. Win. You win. Absolutely.
0: Yeah. Oh, and by the way, my personal assistant can go through my emails to do what you do for your husband from a business perspective. She
11: love it.
0: Jenny can go through my emails because I don't have anything in there that's a secret. There's no big dark cloud. I mean, there's no pay no attention to the man behind the curtain. There's no man behind the curtain. It just is, you know? And so she can go through there and go,
8: and John
0: hey, Dave.
8: Deloney would say your phones, that you have every right to check your spouse's phone.
0: Yeah.
8: I mean,
0: I don't go on porn sites. So she's not going to discover that when she goes on my phone. So it's not a problem, you know, and I'm not doing stuff or going places that I'm worried about or ashamed of or saying things. And I quit putting things in emails about 3 lawsuits ago. So nothing goes into an email anymore. It, you know, because it's discoverable, and then I get to answer for my mouth in the middle of a dadgum.
8: Dave has an attitude. Yeah. No way.
0: No way.
8: No.
0: Who knew? Well, the judge saw
8: no.
0: it.
8: No.
0: So yeah. The opposing counsel
8: Dave
0: was questioning me
8: no.
0: about this. Yeah.
8: No.
0: But that's Dave. Do you often say that? Yeah, I say that kind of crap all the time. But it just was in an email. Yeah. So oh well. Anyway, it's just that's the thing. So, no, 100% transparency. And this is where people get into problems in marriages and in relationships. And when you have things to hide or when you feel like you have the right to a secret life to the side, these are my friend Stephen Mansfield wrote a book, 11 Signs That a Leader is Going to Crash. And one of them is extreme privacy.
8: Mm.
0: They're building a separate life to the side somewhere.
8: They don't want anyone to see.
0: And that sets them up and allows them then to fantasize about going places they shouldn't go or doing things they shouldn't do, mm-hmm. and then they do.
8: Mm-hmm.
0: And because it's all secret. And that's one of the reasons you see these leaders. Well, so-and-so was discovered, and he did this and this. Yeah, well, that's what happened. That's why that pastor hit the wall.
8: And there's a spiritual lesson, too, of bringing things into the light. When things are seen and exposed, like, it's there.
0: Yeah.
8: It's there, right? But when things are hidden off to the side, you can't have access to this thing or that thing. I'm going to keep it over here. Starts to get weird.
0: Yeah, it's the same thing as hiding your Target bags under the bed, you know. So my husband doesn't know about my spending, you know.
8: Oh, yeah.
0: My wife doesn't know about this gun. You know, why? I mean, because you're ashamed. You knew you shouldn't have done it. That's why. And there's a, you know, it's accountability mm-hmm. in the relationship. No, that's an interesting question. But I will say, Gina, the reason I was making fun of your son was because the people I find in the tech world would have more of a because of security, and they have this different view of privacy than I do, especially in relationships. And so that's where your son's, that's why I was picking on him about being a nerd, because he fits the stereotype. I've got guys working here that would do the exact same thing. They'd say the exact same thing, and they'd be wrong too. But you know, because they're techno, and they're all worried about privacy and security and cybersecurity, and you can't get your password out, and you got to change your password every 14 seconds, and you're driving me crazy. I can't live my life for keeping up with all your freaking passwords and your multi-factor logins. You're killing me. It's just, I can't get anything done for screwing around with this stuff. But it's the same bucket of thing where, and it also comes into this thing where we keep our money separate because we really have separate lives because we've never really completely put all in on the marriage.
8: Yeah. I mean, that it's the same mindset of people that say, well, I'm going to keep my money here.
0: Mm-hmm.
8: And then
0: I can do what I want to do.
8: And I'm going to get to, yes.
0: And I'm not accountable.
8: Yeah,
0: and
8: people that do
0: that. I'm married to you. I sleep with you, but I'm not accountable to
8: you.
0: Yeah,
8: and
0: it's just dumb.
8: Yeah, and it's not that every person that has a separate checking account is doing something immoral. I'm not saying
0: no.
8: that. But it's the intentionality. It's the motivation of I get to do my own thing in this. And you just break down a marriage when that is your primary motivation. Now, in the budget, yes, have your own line item. I have a Rachel line item. There's a Winston line item. You can go spend money on what you want. But it's agreed upon, it's talked about, and there's nothing shameful about it.
0: Yeah.
8: And so
0: it's transparency.
8: Yep. Yeah. Yeah.
0: You know you're old when you have Find My iPhone because she loses her iPhone.
8: No, I lose mine all the time too.
0: You might be old. Yeah. Thank you, Jeff Foxworthy,
8: yes.
0: Right?
8: Or
0: I love it.
8: Or you're a little bit, or you're doing 18 things at once.
0: Hey, happy 4th of July, America. 250 years, you big, beautiful beast. We love you. We love you, America. Absolutely awesome. That puts this hour of the Ramsey Show in the books. We'll be back with you before you know it. In the meantime, remember, there's ultimately only one way to financial peace, and that's to walk daily with the Prince of Peace, Christ Jesus.

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2: From ABC News, I'm Sherry Preston. The first big cancellation of this 4th of July holiday celebration taking place in the city of Philadelphia. Their big salute to Independence Parade has been called off amid the brutal heat wave. ABC's Sam Champion is in New York City where air conditioners have been running overtime.
3: The conditions putting strain on the power grid. Outages reported as Con Edison reduced the voltage to keep up with demand. Governor Hochul asking residents to conserve electricity. Washington, D.C. temperatures also reaching triple digits. The U.S. Capitol Police canceling the public viewing rehearsals for a Capitol 4th concert. And Saturday's show now in jeopardy due to the heat.
2: The gates for that show will open later because it'll be just too hot in the afternoon. A couple of things to keep in mind if you are out in the heat. Avoid heat stroke if you're not feeling well.
4: If you have changes in your mental status, you're confused, you see someone having a seizure, or they just feel stupor, like they don't know where they are, that confusion could be a symptom of heat stroke, which is an emergency. That is the time to call 911 or get someone to emergent care immediately without delay.
2: ABC News medical contributor Dr. Alok Patel. A mission to save a doomed space telescope is finally underway.
5: Even with three scrubs in 3 days, this project has moved very quickly.
6: 6 months ago, this was a PowerPoint.
5: Kieran Wilson is with Catalyst, the company that designed and built the LINC robotic satellite.
6: In under a year, we're going from identification of a problem, proposal, contract award, to launch.
5: If everything goes to plan, LINC will gently take hold of the SWIFT space telescope and slowly hoist it into a higher orbit before it prematurely plunges back into Earth's atmosphere. Jim Ryan, ABC News.
2: A rare copy of the Declaration of Independence has been found in London. It's one of just 11 known to survive and is the only surviving copy outside the U.S. It was found in files that were being sorted at the National Archives UK. This is ABC News.
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2: Days of funeral ceremonies and processions taking place in Tehran as Iran's former supreme leader is laid to rest.
9: Ali Khamenei's funeral coming more than 4 months after he was killed in strikes launched by the U.S. and Israel. Millions of mourners are expected to partake in the event over 6 days, stretching across five cities, with some estimates saying 15 to 20 million people could attend.
2: That's ABC's Britt Klenit at the Foreign Desk. The official funeral takes place tomorrow. Interpol is now saying the suspect in this week's bombing in Monaco is a 39-year-old Ukrainian woman. She is wanted for placing an explosive device where a Ukrainian tycoon was with his family. Here's ABC's Marcus Moore.
10: Investigators say that parcel exploded and seriously injured a Ukrainian businessman and two others, reportedly members of his family, including a teenage son. They had been eating at a restaurant together before walking home. Authorities said the suspect was sitting near the building and set off the device remotely. Investigators also noted that the device was so advanced that they believe the suspect had help and wasn't acting alone.
2: With country after country setting age restrictions on the use of social media, some in the U.S. are pushing for similar limits. A new survey from the Pew Research Center finds nearly 6 in 10 Americans support some sort of ban for kids. In Australia, the prime minister says the government's not doing enough to enforce his country's ban for those under 16. Sherry Preston, ABC News.
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12: 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A Missouri man is in custody following a multi-state investigation into a vehicle theft and burglary in Rockbridge County. At 7:42 Tuesday morning, Sheriff Tony McFadden says deputies responded to the 4900 block of South Lee Highway in the Natural Bridge area for a report of a vehicle that had been stolen overnight. Investigators canvassing the area soon discovered a nearby country store had also been burglarized. Using Flock automatic license plate readers to determine the stolen vehicle's direction of travel, the vehicle was detected by a traffic camera in Tennessee, allowing authorities to pull over the suspect in Little Rock, Arkansas at around 11:18 p.m. The driver, James Michael Truitt of Missouri, was then arrested on multiple charges, including grand and petty larceny, burglary, and theft by receiving. The 38-year-old Truitt is currently being held in Pulaski County, Arkansas, pending extradition to Virginia. For WSVA News, I'm Lyndon Kaiser.

0: Normal is broken, common sense is weird, so we're here to help you transform your life. From the Ramsey Network and the Fairwinds Credit Union Studio, this is The Ramsey Show. So today we're going to do a little walk down memory lane. For those of you that have been with us for a long time, you'll recognize a lot of these things. And if not, you're about to learn some things you didn't know. I started this show in on a radio station that was in Chapter 11 bankruptcy. And I agreed to work for free. It was the money game. And I told the guy, if we're really bad, you can cut our pay in half. And we were really bad. It sounded like Daryl and his other brother, Daryl, doing a radio show. Dave Ramsey, and this is WWTN. It's about how it sounded. And we started that in June 25th of 1994. So we're coming up, we'll be coming up on our 40-year here before we know it. Or 1992, I'm sorry, 1992. We'll be coming up on our 40-year here in just a few years. And later on, a company called Gaylord that owned Opryland and still does own Opryland Hotels and a bunch of other things. They owned some radio stations at the time here in Nashville. And they bought the radio station out of bankruptcy and agreed to keep us on the air because we had good ratings. And we agreed to continue to work for free, but we owned the show. And we would begin putting it on other radio stations called syndication. And I talked our first radio station into putting us on the air in addition to Nashville. We had really good ratings in Nashville, and it was in Oak Ridge, Tennessee, small little AM radio over there. I think you could probably hear it maybe one block away from the radio station, but certainly in the parking lot of the radio station you could hear it.
1: And then I
0: picked up the phone and called Trevecca Nazarene University, which is a local NAS university, and we'd had some team members that come from there that were excellent, and said, hey, do you know anybody in the communications department or broadcast department that's looking, a young go-getter that might be looking for a job? I'm getting ready to hire our first producer, because the producers we'd had up to that point all worked for the radio station, and I needed a new one because now we were officially syndicating. And ended up hiring a young guy at 25 years old named Blake Thompson. Blake is celebrated yesterday 30 years with Ramsey. Started as our very first producer. And told me about a year and a half ago that he was going to retire at 55 years old on exactly his 30th anniversary here at Ramsey. We've got 1,000 team members. We've had people retire here many times. We've never had anybody last 30 years.
1: Blake, you're it?
0: Yeah. Blake's the first one to make it 30 years. So, and he's an integral part of the show being what it is from those early days. And so we're going to take a couple segments and go down memory lane with Blake. Congratulations on your retirement, my friend.
2: Well, thank you. It's been a wonderful last 2 weeks, the way you've honored me and celebrated and all the fun things. It didn't hit me officially until yesterday. When I was coming off the elevator, about to head out to have lunch with our president, Dan Ramsey, and the whole team was on the floor clapping me out, and I just lost it. That's when it really hit and goes, this is it.
0: Yeah, for real.
2: Yeah.
0: For real. Well, talk about the, let's go back to that first day. The professor at the Nazarene University called you.
2: Yeah, so I graduated from Trevecca in 1993 and proposed to my wife, Tanya, right when after we walked the stage. We both graduated, and then life hit. It was just like college was a blast, dating Tanya, goofing off, did radio. I thought I'd just keep rolling right into that in life, but I was married and had a place to live and had to support her. So I got a job setting up these copy sites all over Nashville, at these law firms, and I worked my way up. I started managing a bunch of them, but I hated the job. I couldn't stand it. It wasn't a job where I felt like I looked forward to going to, and I didn't feel like my work did anything that I could see did something for someone.
0: Well, you're working with lawyers all day.
2: That's right. Yeah. Oh, my gosh. but anyway, I had a group of guys around me that prayed, and one of the guys that led that thing was my professor at Trevecca's husband, who took guys like me and said, hey, Let's support each other and find the right thing for each other and support and pray for each other. And on the worst day of my job by far, first of all, Tanya used to like Friday Blake, but knew on Sunday afternoon Monday Blake was coming because it was just dreaded it. No, yeah. It was not as fun. But on the worst day of my job, I think it was a Monday, I get a pager goes off, and I finally get to the phone. Two of my people didn't show up. I'd been running like crazy, and it's a Trevecca number, and I called it and got a hold of my professor, Lena Haguy, who's still there. She celebrated 38 years this year, said, Blake, have you heard of Dave Ramsey? And I was like, I don't recall the name. She said, how about the Money Game? Because that's what's the name of Dave's mm-hmm. show at the time. And I said, yes, I've seen that advertisement above the urinal at my favorite sports bar I go to. And she goes, listen to me. This is what you've been wanting. This is perfect for you. It's ground floor. His stuff that he teaches, me and my husband, Steve, the guy who's been praying for you, it's changed our life. We're debt-free. It's crazy. So you can go in there, work with him if he hires you, and you'll see what your work actually does.
1: And this is like 1996.
2: And now our hiring process, you know, you go through different tiers, board and all that, because we want to hire thoroughbreds and not, you know, donkeys. Mm-hmm. Back then it was Dave. And so I met one-on-one Dave in his office twice. And he sold me on the vision. He told me, though, he said, hey, I'm not going to be able to pay you what you're getting now because we do everything debt-free. But this thing is taken off, and I need someone to come in here, not a board op that's smoking and getting $10 an hour every break and could care less who's on the phone. I need someone to work with me and make this money show Main Street. Because money show is Wall Street, and you know, you're scared to listen because you're embarrassed you don't know the answers to the questions. But Dave was already teaching the way FPU at that level where people got it. He just wanted to now know. He knew that Nashville wasn't the only place the phones were blowing up. This is a problem all over the nation.
0: Yeah. So the Blake took a pay cut from $26,000, offered him $18,000. So he got paid $18,000 a year in 1996. Worked out, though.
2: Oh, gosh, yeah. And you sold me on, yeah, I'm retiring at 55.
0: At 55.
2: But, yeah, you sold me on the vision, and it was exactly what I was looking for at the time of being on the ground floor, working with you and doing that. But, yeah, I don't want you to miss. I started listening naturally, not having a ton of debt, but all the calls. I would screen and run the board. And I was like going home and telling Tanya, I think this is a real thing. We should do this. Nowadays, we only hire crusaders and people
1: right,
2: like that.
1: Right. But then it was like
2: Dave was just getting people who were willing to do the work and come in here and bust it with him. But it got on me quick and Tanya quick. And she was naturally that way anyway.
1: Yes.
2: And I'll tell you, the reason I can go at 55 and go on to the next half of my life to do some other stuff is because what he taught, I started at 25.
1: Yeah.
2: It works. It really works.
1: Yeah. And for those of you, you know, we said this to our team, I guess it was last Monday was the staff meeting. Yeah. But it is true. When you look back, those of you listening and watching right now, like it would not be this show where it is without obviously Dave, but Blake Thompson and Laura Johnson, I'll throw you in. They were the three at the beginning years grinding it out. And you two, knowing each other so well and the relationship you had of how to build something like this, and it continues to go because of you, Blake. So I'm excited. We'll keep chatting because there's still some fun memories of the early days.
2: Thanks for having me.

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0: yesterday from Ramsey after 30 years here. And we have gotten to hang out together, looking across the glass at each other, doing a three-hour show for, gosh, 15, 20 years.
1: Yeah, it was 17 years, yep.
0: And so, and then later on in, I guess it was in 2013 or something like that, we brought James in as a producer, and that was a shock to my system because I'd worked with only one guy on the air. Mm-hmm. And James has done a great job stepping in. And then Blake has become, you know, one of our top leaders, and he runs all of Ramsey Network. So all of the anything that goes out of here on digital, anything, or on radio, anything, has been under his purview for many years. So all
2: any
0: the
2: shows,
0: all the shows, yeah. The Rachel Cruze Show, the Smart Money Happy Hour Show, the John Deloney Show. Ken Coleman had a show over here next door for a while.
2: George
0: Camel's YouTube stuff. All the YouTube and all the podcast stuff is all under Blake's heading. Until yesterday, and now he's unemployed. But now he's retired officially. But back to what Rachel was saying, when you came on board, we had that one station in Nashville, and a week later we plugged in Oak Ridge, Tennessee, and that began the process.
1: Yeah.
0: Fast forward to today, while Blake has been sitting across the glass over those years, we grew the show, and Laura was screening phones and was the associate producer. We grew the show from that to 640 radio stations. We're the second largest talk radio show in America today, have been for many years. We're in two radio hall of fames, one a Marconi, one all of this. And of course, we changed the name from the Money Game to the Dave Ramsey Show. We were probably about 40 stations or 30 stations, and one of the bigger stations called us and said, you guys are dumb. I mean, the Rush Limbaugh doesn't have the political game. Dr. Laura doesn't have the marriage game. Mm-hmm. You need to call it the Dave Ramsey Show because that's what it is. And then people understood. And yeah. It really helped our branding at the time.
2: Sure. Yeah. But I think one of the funniest stories that you told last Monday was about when you guys had to call the stations that you were on, but it had to be long distance landlines.
1: Yeah. Nowadays we're on a satellite, the radio part of this, you know, YouTube and podcasts has grown so big for our brand, but radio is still so important to us. We're on the satellite 24/7. It's just going. So you can just plug in and listen.
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1: Back then, we had to buy these little Comrax boxes and put them in the closet at that WTN studio that we would drive 40 miles round trip, me and him, every day for like 3 years. So we paid cash for our own studio. But when we syndicated, put that thing in, and it was like dialing a phone. And I had to remember to dial Oak Ridge and hang up. To Oak Ridge at the end of it.
0: Jackson, Tennessee, still with us.
1: Jackson, Tennessee.
0: They're the oldest currently on the network.
1: That's right. With us.
0: They were the third station. Russellville, Kentucky was the second.
1: Mm-hmm.
2: But as y'all start chipping away back then, which is just so funny to think about. And I remember, Blake, I was 8 years old.
1: Yeah.
2: When you started.
1: Yeah, my first interview, actually the official when Dave offered me the job, was two face-to-face, and then me and Tanya went to dinner with Dave and Sharon, and in the booth behind me during my interview was a 8-year-old Rachel Cruze and a 4-year-old Daniel Ramsey, who's our president, and your sister
2: Denise was probably 10,
1: and she runs the whole foundation. Yeah.
2: Yeah. And we were there.
1: That's what makes me feel old. That's when it hits me.
2: Weird.
1: It's wild.
2: But that's the wonderful part, I feel like, of mm-hmm. when you run so closely in business and family overlap so much. Mm-hmm. Your family, Tanya, even your mom, Martha, was part of Martha's Place back here in the old building. Mm-hmm. If you listen to that, that started everything that you see today. If you come to Ramsey Solutions headquarters, that all birthed out of
1: the coffee
2: Martha's
1: and
2: place.
1: The cookies. That's right. And she still gets recognized on the street. That's Martha. She's a rock star. Now.
2: But it is. It's been such a beautiful legacy, Blake, that you've left, not only from this show and all the work that you've put in, all the years, all the Dave rants, all the who knows what, when lines I'm sure were hung up on accident. Dave's, I can't imagine the story.
1: Fixing his country accent. He went through that so we could get...
0: He hired a voice coach from a broadcast
1: because we couldn't get above Kentucky. And then when he did it, he was willing to do it. We end up in New York.
0: I learned how to say ice instead of ice. I had to learn how to say going instead of going. And, I had to learn to talk.
1: They're like, what garage are these guys in?
2: What are they? No.
0: What double wide are these guys broadcasting from?
2: Yeah. No, but really, the legacy that you've left, like, here and your family and all, and those of you that know Blake or don't, he's one of the funniest people you will ever meet.
1: Yeah, and the cool thing is Dave

0: gave me a book even back when I was 25, besides his own book, Financial Peace, Halftime by Bob Bruford, about, hey, if you do this right, you don't have to just, it's 75, I go fish now in golf, sit around. You can actually go to a second half.
1: Yes, what are you
0: and
1: doing?
0: Go through a career of 30 years, and now the second half, I'm doing a bunch of things. I'm helping bring Major League Baseball, the Nashville Stars, to Nashville. That's just for fun, but I'm still going to Pakistan freeing slaves. And I'm working with a buddy who sold his business for a lot of money, and he saw the work I've done, even through Dave, because he gives us time off paid to go do that kind of work. Hey, you've been to Africa, you've been to Haiti, all this. We want to give more internationally. We have a lot of money to give. Can I hire you now that you're retired to go give my money away? I leave in 2 weeks for Africa, so I'm going right into it.
1: Amazing.
0: I'm not sitting around.
1: No,
0: I have to be doing something.
1: Which continues on who you are.
0: That's right.
2: But it's almost,
1: the same character.
2: It almost never happened because of those Comrex boxes.
0: Oh, that's right.
2: So we played a prank on Blake because he's so easy to mess with. And he came in Monday morning, and John was running the radio. He worked for Blake, worked for him technically in those days. And John called him into the office, and he goes, and I'm sitting there too. And he said, Blake, we got a real problem. You forgot to hang up the phone on Friday on those four Comrex boxes, and those are all long distance lines. And so by the time we found it, the long distance charges are $10,000. Well, we didn't have $10,000. He knew that would put us out of business.
0: Well, what'd I say first? I said, oh, please don't let me go. I will sell your book door to door till it's paid off. And then Dave couldn't keep a straight face. He was gone laughing.
2: I'm not very good at it. I can't play poker, and I can't hold a straight face in a practical joke.
0: So
2: I started cracking up because I felt sorry for him. But for a minute there, his stomach went in his throat. It was
0: definitely
2: great. He did hang him up, but we messed with him anyway.
0: Yeah.
2: Actually, you didn't. Somebody else found him and hung him up.
0: Yeah,
2: and that's what gave us the reason to do it. But so the other thing I want to make sure we don't drive by is what Rachel was saying before we went into that last break. And that is, during the time that we've been on the air, there's been a lot of talk radio people come and go. And they were going to be the next big star, and they flame out in 2 years. They were going to do this, and they weren't. They say something stupid on the air and lose their career, whatever. And their character just does, you know, they're hard to work with behind the scenes. They go out. Very few people hang around broadcast or of this type for this many years. It's very unusual. Mm-hmm. And what's even more unusual is that I had the three of us in the booth, the two of them in the booth and me across the glass, for almost 20 years before we changed a thing. And the chemistry that was created by that consistency, the integrity of that consistency and the loyalty. I could look across the glass and look at Blake, and he knew what I was thinking. I knew what he was thinking. Like, we're looking, I'm talking to a caller, and I'm look at him, and he goes, okay, we got to get rid of this, and this is going sideways. And we could just know what the other one was doing. And the quality of Laura pulling the right calls in, Blake training her, and the comedy bits you used to build out were hilarious. And some of them just about got us in serious trouble, but they were pretty funny. And that chemistry, I'm almost positive this is correct when I say it, that no other show in America during that 40-year period of time had the same crew the whole time, much less the same host.
0: That's right.
2: But, I mean, the same crew. And that consistency, I am sure, because I know a lot about business and I know a lot about branding and marketing, I am sure that consistency is why this show is where it is today. It's because of you.
0: Well,
2: so I love you, brother.
0: It's the partnership. Thank
2: you. I'm proud of you. Proud of you.
0: I'll be the number one fan of this for the rest of my life. Thank you.
1: We love you.
0: Thank you.
2: We love you so much.
0: Thanks for the opportunity.
2: Blake Thompson, celebrating 30 years. Y'all give him a round of applause out there.

0: If you're getting close to Medicare age, let me tell you what I'm seeing and hearing. 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They slow down, explain your options, and help you make a wise decision based on your doctors, your medications, your priorities, and your budget. And the best part, Chapter services don't cost you anything. 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
2: ABC News, I'm Sherry Preston. The markets are closed and the fireworks are coming, but the hot weather is the big story this 4th of July weekend. Philadelphia had to cancel its Independence Day parade. Tonight's Capitol 4th concert in Washington, D.C., however, will go on amid 100-degree temperatures. Iran has begun 6 days of funeral processions and ceremonies for its former supreme leader, Ayatollah Ali Khamenei, killed in U.S.-Israeli military strikes at the start of the war. ABC's Britt Clennett at the Foreign Desk.
3: We expect leaders, representatives, and delegations from dozens of countries to come, including China, India, Pakistan, Russia, Turkey. They will all be among the attendees, some of whom were seen arriving in Tehran on Friday. Now, Iranian state media, they've been really building up this moment with wall-to-wall coverage and tributes and feature documentaries about Khamenei's life.
2: A robotic arms spaceship has been launched. Its mission, move a space telescope in danger of being destroyed in the Earth's atmosphere. This is ABC News.
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1: WSVA's local AccuWeather for Harrisonburg and the Shenandoah Valley. Very hot and humid today. A thunderstorm in the area late this afternoon and evening that could produce some flooding downpours as well as localized damaging wind gusts. The high of 99 today, mainly clear and humid later tonight. The low down to 72. Partly sunny, very hot and humid for Independence Day Saturday. Heavy afternoon and evening thunderstorms that could produce hail and damaging winds. The high 95. I'm AccuWeather meteorologist Jason Caterina on WSVA.
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3: Braxton is in Huntsville. 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
4: Good afternoon. How are you guys?
3: Better than I deserve. How can we help?
4: Me and my wife are both 26. We just recently started following the baby steps. Kind of had a few things out of order to begin with, but I wanted to call and get your guidance and opinion on, I think we're house broke, but we're not struggling, and I wanted to get your opinion on it.
3: Okay. How much is your house payment?
4: $4,600.
3: And what's your take-home pay?
4: Take-home pay between me and my wife is $11,000.
3: Okay. And is that, is 401k coming out before you get to that number, or health insurance coming out, or just taxes?
4: The health insurance is coming out through my wife, and then 401k is coming out for both of us, you know, through our employer.
3: And that, so that gets you to $11,000?
4: Yes, sir.
3: Okay, so you would add those back to do our calculation. Because our calculation is after-tax take-home pay only, not your investments and not your insurance. Okay? And so probably taking home, in that case, at least $13,000, right? I mean, if we looked at just after taxes, does that make sense?
4: Yes, sir.
3: Okay, I'm guessing, but it could be a little off. And so for that purposes, then your payment is, what, 35% of your take-home pay. So it's not as bad as it sounded initially, but it's still high. The reason we tell people to be at 25%, Braxton, of their take-home pay is it gives you room to save and invest and be generous. When you've got a high house payment as a percentage of your take-home pay, economists call that house poor. You called it broke, but it's house poor is the phrase. You're not broke. You're doing great. You make a lot of money. Congratulations. And the trick is to just make sure, super sure, that as your income goes up, that you guys don't slip into car payments and you don't slip into borrowing money for a trip and you don't, an emergency comes up and you don't borrow money for a new heat and air system. So you've got a good emergency fund in place. You stay on budget. But you've squeezed yourself with a higher house payment is what this means. It's not, in your case, it's not so bad, I would say, sell the house. But you're going to have to be careful.
4: Okay.
5: Do you guys have a lot of consumer debt, did you say? Or you guys are debt-free?
4: We are almost debt-free. We've done a few things out of order. My wife had some student loans around $19,000. I had a small credit card from when we went to purchase our house. I didn't have enough credit, so I had it to get me started. So I've got, I think, around $3,000 on it, and it's going to be paid off next paycheck.
3: Good.
4: And then we paid her student loans off. We paid cash out of it. I paid my truck off. We bought her car in cash.
3: Good.
4: So
3: you'll be free at that point. And now the trick is, again, to be doing your every dollar budget, and the two of you be very intentional and careful with the margin that you do have, because you're squeezed, and when people are squeezed, they end up going, well, the car broke, and I had to buy a car, and I wanted to go on this trip. I really wanted to go on this trip. And these are the people that call us later, and they got a mess on their hands. You know what I'm saying?
4: Yes, sir.
5: But Braxton, from your numbers, you guys should have around $7,000 after the mortgage is paid. Is that right?
4: Yes.
5: Yes. Okay.
4: which up until now, recently, when we, you know, buckled down and started doing y'all steps in order, we wasn't kind of really tracking that. I was just kind of moving money to the savings here and there as I felt. But now we're actually keeping up with it, and that's a lot. That's real accurate, what you just said.
5: Yep. Good. Okay, that's great.
3: Perfect.
5: Yeah.
3: Okay.
5: And
3: well,
5: that should be
3: he's on track.
5: Plenty. Yeah, absolutely. For sure. For sure. And your income will continue to go up.
3: Laurie is in St. Louis. Hey, Laurie, how are you?
6: Doing well. Thank you so much for taking my call.
3: Sure. What's up?
6: I am 61. My husband's 62. We both work. My direct question would be, we had to take out a HELOC within this last year. The amount that we could charge or whatever to that is 30. We did not want to do that. We just wanted to do the necessary things, which equals right now about 16,000. We pay obviously on the interest, it's 7.25, and I always pay some extra. Beside the HELOC, we have a car loan, approximately 19,000 left. We bought the car used a year ago. That is at 6%. Since those two amounts are fairly close, I have just discovered you and your show about a month ago. I have already paid off our small amount of credit card debt that we did have. I told my husband, let's take our cards out of our wallet. We're not going to use them anymore.
5: Good for you.
6: I got the Every Dollar app.
3: Good.
6: Last week. I put in all the numbers. I even wrote it on paper just to make sure I got everything in there correct. And we live very simple. We have a small, very small 900 square foot home, and it's just him and I. And
3: is the house paid for?
6: No, he just bought the house 10 years ago, right before we got married. It's my second marriage. Okay.
3: What's your household income?
6: We bring home about $3,600 a month. That is both of us working. We did make a little bit more, but a few years ago I was diagnosed with lupus and fibromyalgia, and so it really limits what I can do. However, I do clean for a living now, and so I have some businesses and a couple houses that I take care of, and he helps me. He works full-time at a music store, and he also plays to make extra money.
3: So to answer your question, they're both $19,000. Which debt goes first? It doesn't matter. They both need to go away. And so just pick one of them and attack it. Whichever one, I want to get rid of the highest interest rate, or I want to get rid of the highest payment. I'd probably want to get rid of the highest payment first, because then that frees up that payment to attack the other one with. I'm going to sit down and go, okay, how much extra work can we both do to add to this 3,600? Because that 3,600 number is low. That's scary.
6: Sure.
3: And we got to get that number up, and because we got $38,000, we got to clear here.
5: Mm-hmm.
3: And if you only do $1,000 a month, that's 38 months.
6: Sure.
5: Yeah, that'd be hard to live on $2,600. Laurie, do you guys have retirement?
6: No. Okay. No, look, if I would have discovered your show and been a lot smarter earlier in life, I got taken by my ex-husband quite a bit. It was a horrible marriage, he didn't put me down. We had our own business, and so he really messed me up for even Social Security.
3: Okay, so that's exactly what we would do then. We would tell you to attack those two debts, pick one, attack it with a vengeance, increase your income any way you can that's reasonable, and then I'm going to add one more thing. Okay, you're new to all of this, all right?
6: Sure.
3: But the language that you used around the car purchase and the HELOC, you need to go revisit that place in your heart. You made it sound like there was no other option except doing those two things. And I don't even know what you use the HELOC for. Unless it was to save someone's life, you over-dramatized it when you presented it to us.
6: Yeah, well, the chimney was crumbling and the roof was falling apart.
3: You're broke. You don't need a $19,000 debt. You figure it out next time. No more debt.
6: Yep, no more debt.
3: You got to stop. Sure. You can't have a big enough reason ever again to buy a car or fix a crumbling chimney. Ever again. It's got to be with cash.
6: I agree. The other part to this, my only brother, had died about 4 months ago. He did have life insurance, thank goodness. I took care of him and what needed to be done. And then out of that $25,000, I put in a CD.
3: Obviously, how much is that?
6: Before $25,000. Should I pull that out?
3: Yes, you ought to pull that out and pay off one of those. Which of the 19 are we going to pay off?
6: The HELOC is 16 and a half, and the car is 19.
3: Okay, which one, what's the payments?
6: The HELOC is 7.25, and I only pay on interest, but I also pay more, which interest
3: pay the runs
6: around 100. Pay the car off rather than the, okay.
3: Yeah, so and then attack the HELOC and do that today. Yeah. Mm-hmm. But the big thing, Laurie, is you have to rewrite your money script. Like when you said pull the cards out of the wallet, that was awesome. That's a rewriting your money script. I don't have to live credit cards. I don't have to use debt to fix a crumbling chimney next time either. We've got to fix that because otherwise you'll go right back in.

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0: One of our favorite things is when someone sends us a note sharing how every dollar is working. 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We've implemented this practice since our wedding day, and we've had zero money fights. Oh. 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Hey, guys, that's amazing. If the number one thing we fight about is money.

0: 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Andrew's with us in Nashville. Hi, Andrew. How are you?
1: Hey, Dave. How's it going?
0: Better than I deserve. What's up?
1: Hey, so my question for you is, I have this urge to go buy a new car. I've listened to your show a lot. I know it'd be very dumb to go, you know, really finance anything, especially something like $30,000 or whatever. When I'm driving a car that works, it gets me from A to B. I've been paying some personal loan debts off, payments between family and one from the bank. The one from the bank was to clear my credit card debt to get rid of those. And I'm real close, about $4,000 to paying those off.
0: Good for you.
1: And my catch is I could just go sell my car for about $5,000, get rid of those payments, and then, you know, pay like, you know, $300-$400 for a new car. But then that's extra debt tacked on. And it's just something I've been struggling with.
0: Yeah. How old are you?
1: I just turned 30.
0: Okay. And are you single?
1: Yes.
0: What are you driving now?
1: Now I drive a 2011 Acura, the TSX. It was my parents' old car.
0: Yeah. Okay. The hand-me-down car. Yeah.
1: Mm-hmm.
2: What do you make a year, Andrew?
1: So I'm a server. It's hard for me to say, like, this is my salary because I just get paid every day. But I have my budget, and I'm able to at least pay all my bills and my debts. Like,
0: I mean, what do you typically take in a month?
1: About $3,000.
0: Okay. All right. Cool. All right. Well, I think your question is a little bit philosophical as much as it is actual, you know, what to do type of a question. It's like, you know, I'm really tempted to buy a new car because I'm driving a hand-me-down car. I'm a server. I'm tired of driving a hand-me-down car. And I'm about to clear my debt, so I feel like, I'm knocking it out here. I feel like I could knock that out by selling my old car and get out of debt faster, in a sense, but then turn around and go back in 20 times more debt. So a couple things come to mind when I'm dealing with any kind of thing and I'm trying to learn discipline that I don't already have. Discipline is a thing that you practice. You have to have some little wins, and you practice it. And if you do it a long time, it becomes a habit, and then you don't have to think about it anymore. It's autopilot then, okay? And so one of the ways I changed, because I had the same tendency when I was your age that you have, was I had to start one of the disciplines I said was, okay, one of the things I learned from wealthy people is wealthy people make decisions based on how it's going to feel 10 years from now. Poor people make decisions on how it's going to feel today. And so, you know, poor people go, thank God it's Friday. Oh, God, it's Monday. And rich people involve themselves in a career or a business where they're thinking long term. So the way that would translate into your situation is you say, all right, I'm going to ask the 10-year from now version of myself if this is a good idea, and he's going to cuss me out and say it's not, right? The 10-year-old, 10-year, right. You said you're 26, or what did you say?
2: 30.
0: You're 30. So you're going to ask the 40-year-old Andrew, is buying a $30,000 car when you make $3,000 a month as a server a good idea? And the 40-year-old Andrew is going to cuss you out. Isn't he?
1: Mm-hmm.
0: Isn't he? I mean, you know it's stupid, but I just asked myself, is this a good long-term play? And if I gauge it, most money things that are smart hurt in the short term and are awesome in the long term. And most money things that are dumb feel good in the moment, but are dumb in the long term, which is buying this car.
1: Mm-hmm.
0: It feel good right now to have a better car and be rid of the debt all in one fell swoop, mm-hmm. but you got a bigger debt and it feel good right now, but long term it's dumb. And you know that. You said that. Okay. You're just asking how to process it in your brain.
2: Yeah. And the car is always an interesting place for people, especially because it almost becomes our identity. Like the thing that you drive makes you feel a certain way, makes other people think about you in a certain way. And so there's a deep level of humility more, Andrew, and wisdom to say, I'm going to drive the paid off 2011 Acura.
0: Hand me down.
2: Versus getting my ego boost a little bit in a nice car, pulling into the parking lot and feeling good. But you would be the classic example of, you know, you look like you're doing great, but then you actually open up the finances. You're like, oh, you make in a year what that car is, what it costs, and you can't, and you couldn't afford it. You know, you,
0: it's what they
2: you
0: call
2: don't own
0: in,
2: it.
0: It's what they call in Texas, big hat, no cattle.
2: Yeah. So there's a part of that contentment piece, Andrew, that's so big with winning with money long term. And I guarantee you, if you say to yourself, you know what, everything in me wants this, and it makes sense why, I totally get it, but I can't afford it. That I don't make that kind of money to go and buy that kind of car right now. So I'm going to say no to myself now. I'm going to make it a goal to buy something in the next 5-6 years. And then I would have a career conversation with yourself too, Andrew, to think, okay, the 40-year-old me, what do I want to be? What do I want to do? Ken Coleman's book, Find the Work You're Wired to Do, is amazing. And actually, if you hold on the line, Andrew, Christian will pick up and we'll get you a copy of that, because there's an assessment in the back of that book that really helps direct people from a career aspect. And that's what I would want for you, Andrew. I'd want you to be 40, killing it, paying yourself that car payment right now to save up cash for a car, so that you can be doing other things with your money instead of giving your money away to car payments and an asset that's going down in value, and paying interest on it. All the above.
0: Exactly. So yeah, just, you know, it kind of goes with a study that I read a long, long time ago when I first got on the air, and I've seen new versions of the research, but not in detail. But they, in the study, they asked people, what it felt like to delay pleasure. And what they found was this high correlation between people that were able to build wealth and those that are able to delay pleasure. And scripture says godliness with contentment is great gain. Isn't it? Contentment causes great gain. Now, that could be great gain in your soul and peace. Mm-hmm. It actually could be in your wallet, that being content keeps you out of debt. Being content keeps you in the position to save. Being content allows you to be generous. These are all things that are precursors to building wealth. So contentment is actually probably the most powerful financial principle for wealth building that there is.
2: Yeah, because there will always be a newer, shinier, bigger, better thing out there.
0: 100%.
2: And if you keep chasing it and keep chasing it, the finish line moves. And that's where the money and identity piece is always fascinating. When you kind of start to pull that string, how much of our identity is wrapped up in what we our income, what we have, what we spend. Like, there's so much in it. And when you eliminate all that and you just like press pause,
0: mm-hmm.
2: It makes you actually deal with yourself.
0: Just breathe.
2: It makes you deal with yourself more than anything. And I think that's a healthy place to be, because unhealthy people that build a lot of wealth.
0: I saw your post the other day and I loved it. Was that if I buy this and no one ever sees it but me, do I still buy it?
2: Yes.
0: And so, in other words, who is it we're buying this for? And so I used to buy a lot of stuff for other people to see, because I was a shallow little twerp. And I was all worried about the way, you know, you looked at the car I drove or the suit I wore or the watch I had on or whatever. And I have this fabulous benefit of having gone completely bankrupt and broke. And it burned with a hot fire, a refining fire, all of that out of me, to the point that I really just don't care at all what you think now. And that's actually a precursor to building wealth.
2: Mm-hmm.

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2: From ABC News, I'm Chuck Severson. The heat dome still cooking large parts of the eastern half of the U.S. New York City saw its first 100-degree day in 14 years, and it felt like 106, says ABC's Sam Champion.
3: The conditions putting strain on the power grid. Outages reported as Con Edison reduced the voltage to keep up with demand. Governor Hochul asking residents to conserve electricity. Washington, D.C. temperatures also reaching triple digits. The U.S. Capitol Police canceling the public viewing rehearsals for a Capitol 4th concert. And Saturday's show now in jeopardy due to the heat.
2: ABC's Gio Benitez at Newark Airport.
4: Delta issuing a heat travel alert for passengers flying through LaGuardia, so keep that in mind. If you are riding the rails, Amtrak reporting several cancellations and some trains operating at reduced speeds because of the heat.
2: Iran holding 6 days of funeral ceremonies and processions for its former supreme leader, Ali Khamenei, killed in U.S.-Israeli military attacks at the start of the war. Questions about whether Khamenei's son, the new supreme leader, will finally appear publicly. ABC's Britt Clement.
5: The secretary of the organizing committee, he said that any decision on whether Mojtaba will attend would be announced by the offices of the supreme leader. And really, you know, any appearance by Mojtaba, it would add to this being a moment of resilience for the Iranian regime and really send a message that the regime managed to maintain its strength and unity despite this war.
2: The National Archives in the UK has discovered a rare 1776 printing of the U.S. Declaration of Independence. The UK Archives says the copy is one of just 11 known to survive and the only surviving copy outside the U.S. It says the document was seized when the American privateer Dalton was captured by the Royal Navy on Christmas Eve, 1776. The only known copy seized by military action, an extraordinary discovery, it says. You're listening to ABC News.
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2: The mission to boost the Swift Space Observatory into higher orbit is finally underway.
10: Even with three scrubs in 3 days, this project has moved very quickly.
11: 6 months ago, this was a PowerPoint.
10: Kieran Wilson is with Catalyst, the company that designed and built the Link robotic satellite.
11: In under a year, we're going from identification of a problem, proposal, contract award, to launch.
10: If everything goes to plan, Link will gently take hold of the Swift Space Telescope and slowly hoist it into a higher orbit before it prematurely plunges launches back into Earth's atmosphere. Jim Ryan, ABC News.
2: An American woman is rowing to Hawaii in record time. ABC's Sophie Flay.
12: Day 42 of becoming the first American woman to row solo from California to Hawaii.
13: Kelsey Fendler is on the brink of history.
12: I'm about 500 miles ahead of the men's record.
13: The 32-year-old close to completing her nearly 2,500-mile journey in less than half the time expected, giving her the world record for fastest rower, male or female.
2: Fendler started the trip from Monterey on May 21st, gaining millions of followers online. She's expected to arrive in Hawaii late this evening. A man who was mistakenly arrested with the help of facial recognition technology is suing officials in Phoenix. Javier Nunez spent nearly a year in jail for murder. Records show he was released after forensic evidence ruled him out. Lawsuit alleges police and prosecutors committed gross negligence. Chuck Sievertson, ABC News.
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16: Well, all is quiet on roads, thank goodness, after yesterday. No incidents, no accidents, no backups. No delays to tell you about in the noontime hour. However, if you're seeing it and we're not saying it, call the WSVA traffic tip line. It is 540-214-2500. Certainly give us a call and let us know.
17: WSVA's local AccuWeather for Harrisonburg and the Shenandoah Valley. Very hot and humid today. A thunderstorm in the area late this afternoon and evening that could produce some flooding downpours as well as localized damaging wind gusts. The high of 99 today, mainly clear and humid later tonight. The low down to 72. Partly sunny, very hot and humid for Independence Day Saturday. Heavy afternoon and evening thunderstorms that could produce hail and damaging winds. The high 95. I'm AccuWeather meteorologist Jason Caterina on WSVA.
16: It is 90 degrees. Let's factor in that humidity at 61%. That makes the heat index, feel like an even 100 degrees. It is 100. That's when you walk out the door, step outside, it feels like 100. The barometric pressure rising at 30.37. A little wind out of the west at 2 to 3 miles an hour. Under mostly sunny skies. It is 12:07 at News Talk 92.1 and 550 WSVA. Welcome to the News at Noon and Agribusiness Hour. 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
18: 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As temperatures soar heading into the holiday weekend, Dominion Energy says the power grid is ready. Sharice Newsom with Dominion Energy told Wavy News year-round upgrades have helped strengthen the grid against extreme weather.
19: We perform a grid hardening process where we use more weather-resistant materials, stronger poles, different materials like fiberglass, which is weather-resistant, fire-resistant. We're monitoring the grid around the clock.
18: Newsom says cooling systems account for more than half of a typical summer power bill, so cutting usage by a couple of degrees could make a positive impact on household budgets. Crews will be working throughout the holiday as an extreme heat advisory remains in effect through Saturday for much of the state. A former worker at Dynamic Aviation is suing the Bridgewater-based company and two executives for several reasons, including wrongful termination and breach of contract. According to the lawsuit filed this week in U.S. District Court in Harrisonburg, Sherry Monet filed the suit against Dynamic, its chief executive officer, Michael Stolzfus, and senior leader Timothy Crane, who became president of the company later last year. The 34-page listed document listed several reasons for the suit, including wrongful termination and breach of contract. Monet, who worked there from June of 2023 until she was let go last December, seeking, among other things, back pay, lost wages, unpaid severance, as well as punitive and compensatory damages. The USDA recently released its seasonal production forecast for hops. Rod Bain reports on what are some of the prevailing trends.
20: Another forecasted decrease in U.S. hop production for this past season. Yet, as Lance Hodig of USDA's National Agricultural Statistics Service points out,
21: it's down just fractionally from the actual acreage last season.
20: Specifically, for the combined reporting from the three major hop-producing states, all from the Pacific Northwest,
21: acres strung for harvest are forecasted 41,642 acres. You get pretty precise on that, since it's a relatively small area crop.
20: However,
21: because it is technically a little bit below last year, that means it'll be our fifth consecutive year of declining acreage.
20: After that crop reached its peak production in 2021, at the height of craft beer popularity.
21: It's the fewest acres since 2014. Certainly doesn't imply that it's a small acreage. We really saw a big run up going into 2021. It seems as though maybe that acreage has settled back to this maybe new level.
20: I'm Rod Bain reporting for the U.S. Department of Agriculture in Washington, D.C.
18: Virginia Commonwealth University is set to build a new dental school. The $700 million project is being funded as part of the newly finalized budget. It includes almost $230 million to acquire the Altria Center for Research and Technology. The new space will be a five-story, 312,000-square-foot building, which will include classrooms, offices, academic laboratories, and clinics to support modern dental education. VCU President Michael Rao expressed gratitude to the General Assembly and Governor Abigail Spanberger for their support and investments into the new facility. For News Talk 92.1 and 550 WSVA, I'm Lyndon Kaiser.
16: 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You're listening to the News at Noon and Agribusiness Hour. I'm Mario Ritrosi. Lyndon Kaiser in the WSVA newsroom. Are you beating? How you beating the heat?
18: By staying in a hot newsroom.
16: Oh, there you go. So when you walk outside, it's nothing new, right?
18: Yeah, it's just I feel great. Actually, one of the things that we do is because, you know, we have, you know, central air and everything in our house, but sometimes it can struggle to kind of keep up with it. And one of the things is to make sure you can close your curtains and kind of darken the room up a little bit. You got that sunlight coming in through windows, and you know, it could help to kind of cover those up a little bit. So okay, we've done a little bit in terms of tips. You know, everybody's got tips right now.
16: Oh, everybody's got tips. You know it. Oh, yes, they do.
18: But that's one of them. And plus, it's kind of nice to be in a darker, cool area when you come in out of the blazing, scorching sun. What do you do?
16: What do I do?
18: You get some ice in a bag and just put it on your head with a rope.
16: No, I'd just complain.
18: Well, then guess what? If that's a tip, that's everyone's an expert on that.
16: You know what my expert advice is?
18: What?
16: You know, think about this in about 6 months when wind chills are in single digits. Give me the heat index of 100 over the wind chill of single digits. So, but that's just me.
18: So under that principle, we should be thinking about snowcrete right now.
16: You could be thinking about snowcrete. Ooh, doggy. So there you go. Of course, the people will say, you know, when you're cold, you can just add on layers. When you're hot, you can take off only so many layers.
18: Yeah.
16: And I'm like, oh, we could only be so lucky to see all the layers off.
18: Maybe not in every case.
16: There you go, brother. 12:12 at WSVA. When we come back, we'll hear the AccuWeather forecast and Bill O'Reilly.
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2: 12:14 at WSVA. Before we hear from Bill O'Reilly, let's get a check of the AccuWeather forecast. The WSVA AccuWeather forecast for Harrisonburg and the Shenandoah Valley. Sunny, hot, humid this afternoon, a high near 100. Heat indexes, triple figures. Clear with the skies tonight, overnight low 72. Should see some showers tomorrow, possibly a thunderstorm in the afternoon. High Saturday near 98. It is 90 degrees right now at 12:15. 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
3: 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Coming up next, the news with Mike Slater.
4: Thank you, Bill. It is Friday, July 3rd. Happy Independence Day Eve. Here's what's happening today in America. Deportations up, foreign-born workers down. Will you set it to 78? And Independence Day festivities. That's all coming up. Then Bill's going to be here with your message of the day. But first, 10,000 illegal aliens have been arrested in the last 5 days. This is in line with a new Homeland Security goal of deporting 2,000 illegal aliens every day. Last year, White House officials gave Homeland Security the goal of 3,000 illegal aliens deported every day. These recent arrests have been carried out with little publicity after Mark Wayne Mullen, the new Homeland Security Secretary, pledged during his confirmation hearing earlier this year that he will keep the agency out of headlines and do the work quietly. Worth noting, in an effort to stop the deportation of illegal alien, Governor Tim Walz of Minnesota, he was almost our vice president, he just pardoned a foreigner who was convicted of first-degree sexual abuse of a 10-year-old girl for 4 years. This person was from Laos. He was set to be deported. He pled guilty. He still avoided jail time somehow, but he did lose his legal status that he got in 1994 because of this conviction. But since Walz pardoned him, he gets to keep his legal status. Democrats protecting a child abuser. In similar news, the June jobs report showed that the foreign-born labor force has fallen sharply over the past year. The deportations and self-deportations are affecting the job market. The number of foreign-born people in the labor force fell by 700,000 from June of last year. This is a significant reversal from the labor market of recent years when a surge of immigration under the Biden administration especially expanded the foreign-born workforce. Still hot outside, 160 million people under extreme heat advisories in America. Not great. Leading up to the 4th of July, the mayor of New York City wrote that the power grid is working overtime to keep us cool. Set your AC to 78 degrees. Turn off lights and electronics when you're not using them and unplug what you can. It's 2026 and we don't have a power grid that can handle it being hot outside. I hope you have a wonderful Independence Day. The DC events on Saturday. Military flyovers start at 1:15 and then continue like every 10 minutes until sunset. The president is supposed to speak at 9:45. Fireworks at 10:30. Again, expected to be the largest fireworks show in the history of the world. 850,000 fireworks. I'm Mike Slater from the podcast Politics by Faith, youtube.com/@politicsbyfaith. If you could please subscribe. Bill O'Reilly has your message of the day. Next.
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0: achieve the ideals it was founded upon. 26% say it has not. 47% think the best days for the country are in its past. 41% say in the future. The surprising figure is that 67% believe our democracy is under threat. I just don't understand that. My democracy is not in danger, and I have the biggest mouth in the country. Who bloviates more than me or louder? Nobody is curtailing my rights. So what are these people talking about? Well, they don't like President Trump. They don't like what he does. But it's all fiction. If Trump does something and the Supreme Court says he cannot do it, then he doesn't do it. That is called democracy. Are you getting that, MS Now? I still think most Americans love their country, but you have to get out of the urban centers to find that affection. I'm Bill O'Reilly. I approve the message by writing it. You can reach me, Bill at BillO'Reilly.com, Bill at BillO'Reilly.com, name and town if you wish to opine. Now let's go to the mail. William Wood, Valparaiso, Indiana. Can Guam and Puerto Rico be included as places for birthright citizenship? Yes, they're territories in the United States. They're part of us. They're just not states. David Bryant, Seneca, South Carolina. I disagree with you, O'Reilly. I believe the SAVE Act is unconstitutional. The federal government is imposing voting rules on the states when it has no constitutional authority to do so. It has constitutional authority to enforce what's in the Constitution, and that's what's happening with the SAVE Act. Okay? They want you to prove you're an American citizen, which, as we went over earlier, all the states agreed upon. Steve Schramm, Jim Thorpe, Pennsylvania. When I voted for President Trump three times, I do not like his current statements about oil companies' price gouging. This incident has people thinking local gas they fill up with is a culprit. No, but the locals down on your corner are told what to charge. They don't make the prices. Trump's right on this. We're getting gouged. Diane Braga, Mainville, Ohio. As soon as the price of oil rose, we felt it immediately the next day at the pumps. However, when the prices drop, it takes weeks to see it at the pumps. Very good logic. Okay, there's no doubt. All right, word of the day, nobitology. It's a good word. I can't give it justice. Okay? 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
1: As America marks its 250th anniversary, the story of our nation isn't just found in history books. It's found right here at home.
2: Unlike some parts of the South, where loyalists and patriots fought neighbors, Here in the Shenandoah Valley, disputes were often resolved.

0: Resolved through local courts and community arbitration. Families with divided loyalties generally avoided internal violence. Community leaders pushed cooperation to keep trade and farming intact. Unity was preserved because survival and productivity mattered more than political purity.
1: As America celebrates its 250th anniversary, Harrisonburg Media Group invites you to explore the local people, places, and moments connected to the American Revolution. 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This is America 250, with roots right here in the Shenandoah Valley.
2: Now the O'Reilly Update brings you something you might not know. On this day in 1863, the Union Army defeated the Confederates in what remains the largest military conflict in the history of North America. The ferocious skirmish lasted 3 days and forever changed the young republic. Here is the story behind the Battle of Gettysburg. Since the start of the Civil War, Robert E. Lee and his Confederate army enjoyed a series of victories. The general then planned an invasion of Pennsylvania using 80,000 troops. In his way was U.S. General George Meade and 100,000 federal troops. On the morning of July 1st, advanced units of both forces contacted each other just outside the town of Gettysburg. By noon, the conflict was underway. The bloody battle waged for 3 days. On July 3rd, Lee tried one last time to break the Union lines. He ordered Pickett's Charge, a desperate maneuver that will go down as one of the worst military decisions of the Civil War. Exhausted, both armies held their positions until the night of July 4th, then Robert E. Lee withdrew. The Union Army was too weak to pursue the Confederates, who retreated to Virginia, never to invade the North again. Gettysburg was a turning point in the Civil War. Each side suffered 25,000 casualties in less than 72 hours. In November 1863, President Lincoln visited the battlefield to consecrate a new national cemetery. There he delivered his famous Gettysburg Address. Robert E. Lee surrendered 2 years later. In its totality, the Civil War was fought in 10,000 places from Vermont to Arizona. 700,000 Americans died during the conflict, more than all other wars combined. Back in a moment. 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

0: News update, then we go to the WSVA newsroom where Lyndon has local, state, and area news. Later on in the half hour, we'll hear from Ish. Not only is he on the farm, but we'll find out what happened this week in our town, plus Franklin's spotlight on Valley agriculture.
1: ABC News, I'm Chuck Severson. A federal appeals court has granted the Trump administration's motion to get the immediate replacement of the slavery exhibit in Philadelphia on the eve of July 4th. The heat dome is making for a sizzling holiday weekend in the eastern half of the U.S. Amtrak reporting several cancellations and some trains operating at reduced speeds because of the heat. Health heat advice from ABC News medical contributor Dr. Alok Patel.
2: If you have changes in your mental status, you're confused, you see someone having a seizure, or they just feel stupor, like they don't know where they are, that confusion could be a symptom of heat stroke, which is an emergency. That is the time to call 911 or get someone to emergent care immediately without delay.
1: Iran holding 6 days of funeral ceremonies and processions for its former supreme leader, Ali Khamenei, killed in U.S.-Israeli military strikes at the start of the war. Questions about whether Khamenei's son, the new supreme leader, will finally appear publicly. This is ABC News.
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0: All is quiet up and down the valley. No incidents, no accidents, no backups. No delays to tell you about, however, if you're seeing it, and we're not saying it, call the WSVA traffic tip line. It is 540-214-2500. Give us a call and definitely let us know.
4: WSVA's local AccuWeather for Harrisonburg and the Shenandoah Valley. Very hot and humid today. A thunderstorm in the area late this afternoon and evening that could produce some flooding downpours as well as localized damaging wind gusts. The high of 99 today, mainly clear and humid later tonight. The low down to 72. Partly sunny, very hot and humid for Independence Day Saturday. Heavy afternoon and evening thunderstorms that could produce hail and damaging winds. The high 95. I'm AccuWeather meteorologist Jason Caterina on WSVA.
0: The Rockingham Petroleum temperature is 91 degrees. Factor in the 59% relative humidity. The heat index makes it feel like 101. The barometric pressure rising at 30.37. A gentle breeze out of the west at 2 to 3 miles an hour under mostly sunny skies. It is 12:33 at WSVA. 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
5: 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The Virginia Department of Transportation community is grieving the loss of a crew member killed in a work zone yesterday. In the announcement of the incident that also left another worker injured, VDOT officials criticized drivers who treat work zones as an inconvenience and not a workplace where lives are on the line. Governor Abigail Spanberger stated that she is praying for those affected by the tragedy. She also called Virginians to give the public servants at VDOT their full attention and respect as crews work tirelessly to repair roads, respond to emergencies, and make travel safer for everyone in the Commonwealth. The extreme heat that the valley is experiencing is not only a problem for people, but their pets, too. Veterinarian Adam Christman told ABC News that owners should avoid the heat in the middle of the day when it's the worst.
6: I would be surprised in this type of weather that we're experiencing right now. I would say no, do not walk them either early in the morning if you can or later in the evening. Again, to that asphalt and with that heavy heat that's out there.
5: The American Society for the Prevention of Cruelty to Animals recommends pet parents provide plenty of fresh water, not over-exercise their pets, never leave them alone in a parked car, and watch for signs of overheating. Chrisman said that starts with excessive panting. On this 4th of July holiday weekend, there will be many grills that will be fired up. Unfortunately, food safety experts say many food poisoning cases will flare up in the next few days. U.S. Department of Agriculture food safety expert Meredith Carruthers says there are two big mistakes that grillers make. One of them is not fully cooking the food that is on the grill, and the other,
7: using the same utensil that you use to put all the raw stuff on the grill to take the cooked stuff off.
5: Carruthers also says to not use the same plate in which you put the raw meat to take out to the grill, and then put the cooked stuff back on it when returning inside. Ahead of next month's Shenandoah County Fair, PETA has sent a letter to Shenandoah County Fair Association General Manager Don Birch urging her to cancel the annual pig scramble event. In the letter, Daniel Payden, vice president of legal advocacy, wrote that a potato sack race or tater tot or spud run that celebrates local farmers would be a win for animals and the community. No response yet from fair officials. Pig scramble event is one of the more popular events at the fair, which runs this year from August 28th to September 5th. And finally, with Independence Day holiday coming up this weekend, the personal finance website WalletHub is out with its 2026 report on the most independent states. Analyst Chip Lupo says Virginia ranks as the 10th most independent state.
8: The study was based on 39 metrics across financial, social, economic, and federal independence.
5: Idaho was ranked as the most independent state, while Kentucky was rated the least independent state. Neighboring West Virginia was ranked the 45th most independent state. For News Talk 92.1 and 550 WSVA, I'm Lyndon Kaiser.
0: Are you patriotic?
5: I think so. I'm wearing red, white, and blue right now.
0: Well, look at that.
5: You got the red, you got the stripes, you got the blue.
0: You are patriotic. So you're going to make your way down to Stanton this weekend as part of Happy Birthday America?
5: Oh, man, I'm going to see all the fireworks. I'm going to do all the things.
0: You did that last night, right?
5: Yeah, I like to.
0: City of Harrisonburg had its fireworks display.
5: Yeah, you know.
0: How was it?
5: You know, they did a good job. I mean, and a lot of people, hey, a lot of people were watching it. The traffic was wild.
0: Oh, yes. So it was a popular event. You know, the officials say leave the pyrotechnics to the professionals.
5: Yeah. You're not going to be doing a show like that in your backyard. I can tell you that much.
0: That is true.
5: But it was great. Yeah.
0: So good. And then there's, you know, there's fireworks tonight and tomorrow night. I know Woodstock's tomorrow night. I think Newmarket's tomorrow night.
5: Well, here's a question for you.
0: I think Stanton's tonight, right? Or is Stanton tomorrow night also?
5: That might be tomorrow night. I will have to
0: following the.
5: I think that's
0: following
5: at the end
0: the
5: of the
0: concert
5: show.
0: By Wilson Fairchild.
5: Don't quote me on that, but I think it is at the end there. Okay. I will say this: what do you think, or ask this rather? What do you think about all the drone things that are growing in popularity, or at least places are doing it? What do you think in comparison? If you got drones or fireworks, what do you think is going to happen here? Where are we going to go? Are we going to go to drones only at some point?
0: Nah, I don't think so.
5: I don't either.
0: I don't think so. You know, people love to see those things up in the air and there you go.
5: I mean, look, you know, there's kind of a, I was thinking about this. Drones are like a precise thing. So you're kind of watching it for precision.
0: Right.
5: Fireworks are like, look at this chaotic, beautiful thing. It's all, you know, it's a different experience.
0: Yes.
5: It's not the same feeling you're having looking at these two things. So I kind of think fireworks plus the tradition are going to make them win out. Even in 100 years from now, they'll still be doing fireworks.
0: Oh, absolutely. Because, you know, I mean, they're legal in West Virginia and they got the good stuff. South Carolina is also legal in South Carolina and they got good stuff too.
5: You can blow yourself to the moon.
0: Exactly. That's the problem. You got to be careful if you're going to get the good stuff in West Virginia and bring it on. It's still not legal in Virginia.
5: Oh.
0: But a lot of folks, I think Pennsylvania's got some pretty good stuff too, but not like West Virginia.
5: And no matter where you're lighting them off, they're equally dangerous.
0: Exactly. Yeah. You can blow a couple fingers off.
5: Yeah.
0: Just like that. So be careful. And as they say, leave the pyrotechnics to the professionals.
5: That's correct.
0: All right. Now, during the daytime when it's nice and sizzly and the heat index is in triple figures, what are you going to do?
5: Well, first thing, I'm going to go home and take a nap.
0: That's good. There you go.
5: I think I'm going to be watching some music tonight, I think, at some point.
0: Fantastic. Good for you.
5: I think Bridgewater's got something going on.
0: Oh, they do. Look at you, the man about town.
5: I try to get out there when I can.
0: Very good. Beautiful. Well, whatever you do, be safe, will you?
5: Hey, same to you, man.
0: Lyndon Kaiser, everybody, in the WSVA newsroom. 12:39, when we come back, we'll go down on the farm and hear from Ish.
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8: Today we have a special report from the U.S. Department of Agriculture on heat stress in lawns.
11: Concerned how your lawn or garden plants will hold up in extreme heat? Cynthia Domighetti of Kansas State University Extension says while watering to keep plants healthy is important, one should also consider

0: If a plant or lawn even needs water.
1: If you are watering too much, you're encouraging the roots of the plant to stay shallow. By watering only as needed and watering deep, the roots are going to grow deeper into the soil, and that's going to support healthier plants.
0: Timing when it comes to watering, particularly in extreme heat events, is important.
1: Choose to water in the early morning hours and don't water when it's windy. 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
0: Domenghini adds an unpopular yet essential consideration in drought is prioritizing your plants.
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0: I'm Rod Bain reporting for the U.S. Department of Agriculture in Washington, D.C.
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9: 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On today's program, we are talking with Jamie Williams. He is president of Shenandoah Valley Orchards, located in Timberville. Jamie, thank you for being with us.
10: You are welcome.
9: Tell us first off a little bit of the history for people who may not be aware of Shenandoah Valley Orchards.
10: We're a fourth generation grower. We've one of the largest growers in the state of Virginia. We have, over the years, we have transitioned from a processing grower to a fresh grower, where we mainly ship our apples in the mid-Atlantic, but we are also exporting apples all over the world.
9: I know we talked years ago, and I was impressed by the fact, something you just said that I did not realize, and that is how big your reach is now with Shenandoah Valley apples, that it's no longer just apples that are being grown and sold at a local fruit stand like some operations may be, that, like you just said, you're shipping all over the country, all over the world nowadays.
10: That is correct.
9: Tell us a little bit about what the season is like. And what are some of the issues or some of the challenges, I guess, that you face growing apples and growing other fruits like peaches, cherries, nectarines, things like that, that you grow at the orchard?
10: Well, the apples start out in April as flowers, and they progress to individual apples over the summer. And by the time they reach August, we are ready to harvest gala apples. The challenges we have are Mother Nature is the biggest factor. Cold weather, too much rain, lack of rain, heat, hail, all those things we have to deal with. We like to say that we could be growing the perfect crop, and within 60 seconds, that crop could be ruined.
9: What?
10: Yes.
9: I was going to say, what is the perfect weather for the perfect apple that you are going to grow? Is it a dry season? Is it a wet season? I know with other things like grapes, that can make a big difference in what the outcome is.
10: Perfect growing conditions would be if we could get 1 to 2 inches of rain a week, preferably if that rain could be at night, and having lows between 50 and 60 degrees and highs between 75 and 85 degrees with plenty of sunshine.
9: Now, as far as the importing or the exporting of your product, what are some of the markets that you reach out to every year with apples from here in the Shenandoah Valley?
10: Well, we try to maintain the apples here in the state, and specifically in the Mid-Atlantic region. We do a lot of retail business here in the state of Virginia. When we get into exporting, we'd like to stay in the Caribbean region. Sometimes we'll go over into South America. We have pulled back from other areas due to tariffs.
9: What would you say is the top-selling apple that you grow at Shenandoah Valley Orchards?
10: Gala.
9: Gala. And what is it that makes Gala the one that people turn to?
10: It's one of the first apples out of the gate, and it has a sweet flavor.
9: Of all the varieties, what are some of the other varieties of apples that you grow at Shenandoah Valley Orchards?
10: We grow Red Delicious, Golden Delicious, Fuji, Pink Lady, Granny Smith, Evercrisp, Jonna Golds, few other varietals in there, and Empire.
9: So you're growing a lot of apples that you would not find in the grocery store.
10: Most of those apples you do grow in the grocery store, other than the Evercrisp. That's an up-and-coming apple. 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
9: Now, people want to purchase direct from Shenandoah Valley Orchards during the season. Can they do that?
10: They can either come to our farm stand right across the street, they can come into the office, or we have a mail order business, which they can go to our website.
9: And you're located right off of Orchard Drive, just west of Timberville, correct?
10: Yes, we are.
9: Well, thank you, Jamie, for being with us today.
10: You are more than welcome. My pleasure.
9: Jamie Williams, president with Shenandoah Valley Orchards. You can get more information, too, on their website at shenandoahvalleyorchards.com. I'm Frank Welt, and that's today's WSVA Spotlight on Valley Agriculture.
7: 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Normally, we'd give you the livestock report, but I believe the heifers and the steer and the boning are all off for the holiday. Now, of course, they also may be just too hot to do it because it is 92 degrees. That's the air temperature. The 60% relative humidity makes it feel like 104. But the livestock report will return probably on Monday. When we come back, we'll see what happened in our town this week with Ish.
11: 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On Saturday, July 4th, bring your family to Spotswood High School for a free community celebration marking America's 250th anniversary. 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Celebrate the creativity of local students as they present award-winning reflections on American democracy and the ideals that continue to shape our nation. For 250 years, Americans have worked to build a more perfect union. Start your Independence Day in recognition of the founding ideals of 1776, the many voices that have shaped our democracy, and the community we continue to build together. Doors open at 8:30 a.m., and the opening ceremony begins at 9. We the People of the Valley is hosted by the Massanutten Chapter of the Daughters of the American Revolution.
12: The 4th of July holiday is a time for family, friends, barbecues, and fireworks. However, every year, thousands of people are injured due to firework-related incidents. The Harrisonburg Fire Department wants to remind the community that the sale, use, or possession of fireworks is illegal in the city of Harrisonburg. Even sparklers are dangerous. They can burn up to 2,000 degrees and can quickly ignite clothing, causing major burns, especially in children. Instead, everyone should enjoy fireworks at public displays conducted by professionals and not use fireworks at home.
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7: 12:55 at WSVA. Time to see what happened this week. Here is Ish.
6: Well, it is the end of the week again, and nothing much happened in our town this week, except the potato chip man came by. Then, of course, there was the heat. I ran into Eddie down at the feed store on Wednesday of this week, and he said he was buying more egg cartons. He said his laying flock was laying eggs like there was no tomorrow. He said he's collecting like 14 dozen eggs a day going into July, which is very unusual because laying flocks, they usually slow down when it gets to be hot weather. And if you haven't noticed, it is hot weather. But Eddie, he said there is no letting up out in the laying house. He said after getting more egg cartons at the feed store, he's got to stop by a restaurant he knows and get some shaved ice. I said, Eddie, what do you need shaved ice for? He leaned over and he quietly said, Ish, you know how hot it is. I'm feeding my hens shaved ice. It keeps them from laying boiled eggs. Speaking of hot, this weekend kicks off the dog days of summer. Yep, the dog days of summer run July 3rd through August the 11th every year. The ancient Romans marked their calendars 20 days before and 20 days after the sun's alignment with Sirius, which is the dog star. 2,000 years ago, they believed that when the dog star got really close to the sun, that's what caused it to be so hot. Yeah, look it up. So this weekend is the beginning of the dog days of summer. And boy, does it feel like it. The Ladies Auxiliary has their float all ready to go for the big 4th of July parade. They've been working on it for 2 weeks now. It has 8-foot-tall numbers on it, the digits 2, 5, and 0, painted red, white, and blue. Oh, it's going to be a heck of a parade this weekend. Fire trucks, tractors, and the Ladies Auxiliary Float. Which reminds me, the Founding Fathers approved the Declaration of Independence on the 4th day of July, 1776. I guess if I could change one thing about American history, it would be this. I'd have the Founding Fathers taking their vote for independence on the 4th of October. July is just too hot. But the big event of the week was the heat, just in time for America's 250th birthday celebration. Burgers on the grill, fireworks in the sky, concerts and marching bands, and the Ladies Auxiliary Float in the 4th of July parade. Happy birthday, America! And other than that, nothing much happened in our town this week. I'm Ish.
7: Thank you very much, Ish.
8: This is WSVA.
7: There you go. Thanks, Ish. 12:59 at WSVA. That's going to do it for the News at Noon and Agribusiness Hour. We'll close out the hour with the Extended Ag Forecast. 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Well, let's see here. It's going to be hot this weekend with temperatures in the low to mid-90s, although today it's going to be in the upper 90s. Heat indexes today, tomorrow, and Sunday going to be in the triple digits. Now, we get a little bit of a cooling spell early next week with highs only in the mid to upper 80s. Heat indexes will be in the low to mid-90s. Then later on in the week, we get better chances of showers and thunderstorms with, again, temperatures in the upper 80s, hovering close to 90. Good chance of rain by next weekend. Extended Ag Forecast is brought to you by C.L. Custer. Have a good afternoon. I'm back again this afternoon, 3 to 6 for late afternoons.
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16: From ABC News, I'm Chuck Severton. A federal appeals court has granted the Trump administration's motion to get the immediate replacement of the slavery exhibit in Philadelphia on the eve of July 4th. Today's ruling finalized a decision last month. Gasoline price investigation. ABC News national correspondent Stephen Portnoy.
17: Oil prices have fallen more than a third since their peak in May, but gas prices have only dropped by about 15%. President Trump has called it price gouging, and now at his direction, the Justice Department says it and the FTC are investigating. Industry analysts say gas prices lag behind oil prices, while summertime demand, gasoline inventories, and refining capacity also impact the price at the pump.
16: The heat dome making it a dangerously hot holiday weekend in the eastern half of the U.S. Heat health advice from ABC News medical contributor Dr. Alok Patel. He says if you have changes in your mental status, you're confused, call 911.
18: When it's hot outside, our bodies are working overtime to try to get rid of some of that heat. That includes your blood vessels dilating, your heart pumping faster to get rid of some of the heat. And we're also going to do a lot of sweating to generate that cool feeling from evaporation. Now, this might contribute to why you can lose electrolytes, fluids, and even feel lightheaded as all these changes are happening.
16: Update on a man charged in the Lincoln Memorial reflecting pool miss. ABC's Rachel Scott.
19: This is a felony charge that can lead up to 10 years in prison. The Justice Department officially indicting former Olympian David Hearn, accusing him of causing about $1,000 worth of damages to the lining of the bottom of the reflecting pool. U.S. Attorney for D.C. and former Fox News host Jeanine Pirro claims that Hearn ripped a piece of the lining, but attorneys for Hearn say that he's innocent, calling the indictment outrageous, saying, quote, this indictment reflects the administration's effort to shift blame for their own failures.
16: Months after Belgium's diamond industry won the removal of U.S. tariffs on diamond imports, the industry has gifted a diamond ring to President Trump. 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
20: 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I've been surfing here since I was a kid. Now, seeing my grandson out on the water, it means everything to me. 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
16: Iran holding 6 days of funeral ceremonies and processions for its former supreme leader, Ali Khamenei, killed in U.S.-Israeli military strikes at the start of the war. Questions about whether Khamenei's son, the new supreme leader, will finally appear publicly. Despite severe fuel shortages across Russia, President Vladimir Putin appears unbothered by Ukraine's increasing attacks on his country's oil refineries. He says they're not critical, dismissing ceasefire proposals and saying the war will continue until his goals are met. The Taylor Swift-Travis Kelce wedding has led to street closures in New York City, but that's only one of the events in the Big Apple today.
22: Because the streets have been shut down, fans can't get anywhere near Madison Square Garden, but they're there anyway.
23: I feel like this is the American royal wedding at this point. Yeah.
22: The Taylor-Travis nuptials are taking place amid a jam-packed weekend, even by New York City standards. There's the fireworks in honor of the nation's 250th birthday, a parade of tall ships taking place in the Hudson River, a World Cup game is scheduled in New Jersey. Not even the 100-degree real field temperatures can spoil the party. Sherry Preston, ABC News, New York.
16: In a seaside city in Venezuela, people looking for missing relatives and pets after the devastating earthquakes are visiting a restaurant they have nicknamed Hospital McDonald's. It's next to ruins of collapsed state housing complexes and has become a de facto hospital and a center for locating and treating missing pets. Chuck Severson, ABC News.
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1: 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Taking a look at traffic, we have an accident in McGackiesville at Spotswood Trail and Mount Olivet Church Road. So be advised there could be some delays in that area. Now on to the news. As temperatures soar heading into the holiday weekend, Dominion Energy says the power grid is ready. Sharice Newsom with Dominion Energy told Wavy News year-round upgrades have helped strengthen the grid against the extreme weather.
2: We perform a grid hardening process where we use more weather-resistant materials, stronger poles, different materials like fiberglass, which is weather-resistant, fire-resistant. We're monitoring the grid around the clock.
1: Newsom says cooling systems account for more than half of a typical summer power bill, so cutting usage by a couple of degrees could make a positive impact on household budgets. 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
28: The Markley, Van Camp, and Robbins Show. Jamie Markley, David Van Camp, Scott Robbins. Well, the socialists have taken over the Democratic Party, and some Democrats, they put out this manifesto saying, hey, we're not socialists. Okay, we got to protect the party here.
29: Yeah. Too late.
28: So John Carl from ABC sat down with Zoran Mamdani, sort of leading this thing for the socialists. And asking him about it.
30: We are capitalist, not socialist. We believe in a growing, fair, and competitive economy, entrepreneurship, ownership. I mean, this is a direct response, they've made it clear, to what you did here on Tuesday.
31: I mean, you know, that's great, but what's a party if not its voters? And I'm proud to sit in front of you as the mayor of our city, having received more than 1 million votes a little less than a year ago. And when we're talking about these incredible congressional candidates, they won their races, and they won their races with a vision of what politics should be and one that actually speaks to working people. I'm not interested in writing a manifesto or, frankly, in reading one. I'm interested in delivering, and that's exactly what we've been showing.
28: Yeah. Just as a politician, this dude's full of crap. He's the worst thing to happen to New York that I can think of. But as a politician, that was slick.
29: Oh, he's very slick.
32: He's very slick. Yeah, he's an actor.
29: Very slick. Yes, he is an actor.
28: 100%. Yeah. Yes.
29: And it works. I mean, like, if you didn't know any better, you're sitting there listening to him talk, you go, well, okay, sure. Yeah.
28: Well, and the jab there, I'm not interested in the manifesto. I want to get results for people.
29: Right. Well, also, who's against that, right?
32: He doesn't need to read a manifesto. He's got the Communist Manifesto memorized.
29: That's right.
28: Better believe it.
32: Right. He's just there to fulfill its vision, I guess.
29: Wow. He is good, though.
28: John Kyle comes back.
30: But they're saying that if you're a socialist, you're not a Democrat. I mean, is there room in the party for both of these views?
31: Yes, here I am. Here are so many more.
32: Again, slick. Well,
28: that's what I thought the takeaway was. Yes. And I suppose if you're, 23 years old, and have been indoctrinated all your life, and you hear this guy, you're believing all that crap.
32: Yep. Oh, yeah. Well, and for him, when he talks about, you know, they overwhelmingly in these congressional primaries voted for the socialist in there, he's right. However, an overwhelming majority of people in all of those districts stayed home. You know, when your turnout is 7% or 8% or something like that, I agree that they're taking advantage very well of the moment, but there is a reality check to be seen in there.
28: Oh, of course. You know how it ends. It's not good.
32: Yeah.
28: And then you've got, well, in California, the Scott Wiener thing is really something.
32: Dude. So Scott Wiener, he is just an absolute hardcore left-wing lunatic. But he's Jewish, and he doesn't hate Israel enough. And right. so the far left, the people that he counts on for votes and that he courts consistently have turned on him in a little bit here. The left hates him because he's a Jew, doesn't hate Israel. That's pretty much it. He went to a restaurant in the Mission District of San Francisco and someone got in his face about it.
3: Wow. Go with
4: it. It's going to be a problem. There's innocent children being killed in Palestine. Free Palestine! Say free Palestine right now on camera, dog. Say it. 2026. I don't need to talk about none of that. I'm talking to him. This is a mission district. You should be ashamed. You have no shame coming to my community. This is a mission district, homie.
32: Yeah, by the way, Scott, he said this is the mission district. I know, I saw you cringe a little bit because I missed one.
3: Yeah.
29: I tend to panic a little bit.
3: Yeah. Well, there was that other part where he said the S word, yeah. But we're free to do that now.
29: Yeah. Okay.
3: I'm just kidding.
29: Maybe you're reading something I didn't read. You know, lax standards. I don't know.
3: You totally believe me, didn't you?
29: I did there for a second. Yeah, I'm like, well, maybe we can. I don't know.
3: No, you can't.
29: Oh, my gosh. That is interesting because somebody could run against him now and win by simply being pro-gay, pro-trans, and hate Jews.
3: Well, yeah, because then you could would win. Complete it.
29: Yeah, the trifecta has been completed.
3: You might even be able to have someone else come in and say, you know what, this whole thing that Wiener brought out there as far as you're not going after people that were with a 14-year-old, mm-hmm. like a 23-year-old guy. No, those people should go to jail. But we got a free Palestine. Yeah. That person may win against him.
29: But I hate the Jews, yes.
32: There you go. Maybe the RNC should start recruiting, you know, insurgent candidates like that, where there is, like, the common sense on everything else, but yes. They wear the old kafaya thing on the campaign trail.
3: Watch all the dopes vote for him.
32: Right.
3: Mm-hmm. Yes.
29: They do the little box checks, you know, they do that when they do the handouts.
32: Yeah.
29: Of the things they stand for and the things they're for.
32: Mm-hmm.
29: As long as you got the hate Jew one. As long as that's X'd out, you're good.
3: Well, it was interesting, this piece from Issue Insights. They were talking about the 10 questions that every Democrat has to answer now. And one would be like, do you, you know, support paid family leave for families, free, you know, pre-K through college education, canceling all student debt, because you got to say yes to that. And then, well, do you support universal health care? You know, got to say yes to that. Do you support reparations for slavery?
29: Yeah.
3: This will be all the litmus test.
29: Oh, yeah, definitely.
3: Then do you support defunding the police and closing the prisons?
29: Yes.
3: Do you support a federal jobs guarantee?
29: Absolutely.
3: Do you support wide open borders?
29: Who doesn't?
3: Do you support nationalizing the largest corporations and essential industries?
29: Oh, hey, you got to.
3: Because capitalism bad.
29: Got to make it fair. Equitable.
3: Do you support defunding the Department of War and closing all overseas military bases?
29: Yeah. Why even have an army? Who cares? Let him in.
3: Should all aid to Israel, military and economic, be cut off?
29: Mm-hmm.
3: Okay. Do you support abolishing the Electoral College?
29: Yeah. Oh, yeah.
3: The President?
29: Yes.
3: The Supreme Court?
29: Of course.
3: And the Senate?
29: Yes.
3: Okay. Get rid of all of it. And then... final question, do you agree with Senator John Fetterman that the Democrats are drifting firmly into communism?
29: Absolutely not. It's not what we're doing, sir.
3: We're just trying to improve the lives of voters. That's what we're trying to do.
29: Well, it gets back to the what? It's never been done the right way, right?
3: Of course.
29: Socialism done the right way works.
3: Exactly.
29: Although you can't give any examples of it working prior.
3: Yes.
29: None.
32: Well, the whole thing's a mess. I don't know if you've seen the video that's making the round. Andy Ngo posted it. A couple of adults at a pride rally. They're around a fountain. There's kids around. And they just decide to take off their clothes and let everything
3: in Seattle.
32: Yeah, in Seattle.
3: Yeah.
32: Yeah, one of the dudes got a halfie while he's flopping around out there.
3: Yeah. That's the terrible thing about X. You're just trying to get a news update. You're like, hey, no dongs.
32: I thought I turned autoplay off.
3: Exactly.
32: I need to see that flopping on my feed.
3: No.
29: Can't you block that part?
3: Would hope. Speaking of Israel, you see this wild story of what doctors just did as far as addiction specialists. I had to read this twice. They've done something that they've been working on for years, and they say it's been accomplished. Physicians at the healthcare campus used focused sound wave technology to essentially switch off a patient's opioid addiction.
32: Really?
3: Wow. Yes. As the story goes, I saw this at Daily Wire. In less time than it takes to watch a sitcom, a man who had been swallowing roughly 130 pills a day walked away craving zero.
29: Wow.
3: The patient, identified only as H, is a family man in his 40s who originally hurt his neck years ago. Doctors prescribed opioids for the pain. The pain eventually faded, but the addiction didn't. He was trapped, needing the drug just to feel normal and function day to day. That's when the team from the hospital stepped in with technology developed by Israel firm Insight Tech. Using MRI-guided ultrasound waves, physicians targeted the nucleus accumbens. Yeah, that's the word. The brain's pleasure and reward hub, and modulated its electrical activity without cutting, burning, or destroying a single cell. So no surgery, no anesthesia, no recovery room. And within a week, the dude tested completely clean. His self-reported craving level, 0 out of 10.
32: Wow.
3: Dude also used to smoke 3 packs of cigarettes a day, nearly quit cold turkey. Desire for alcohol vanished as well. It hit the reset button on his entire reward system. That is wild.
32: That is amazing.
29: That is amazing.
32: That's a game changer if that, you know, pans out to be functioning for everybody or for you know, the most people who go through it.
3: Okay, now, if I were to ask you, percentage of you that's like, that can't be real. Something's hanky here. What percentage is in that right now after I told you the story?
32: 85%.
3: 90. Okay. 90.
32: How long does it actually last?
3: That sort of thing. Yeah. Because, I mean, yeah, same thing with me. I'm like, okay, this sounds way too good to be true. I can't trust that. Well, I mean, it'd be great if it were real. And maybe it is. But, yeah.
29: It would be great, but you're still going to have people. You mean, you're still going to have problems with addiction because people just don't want a cure.
3: Well, if you don't want a cure, then you wouldn't go to this person.
29: Right.
3: Or you wouldn't go to get help for it.
29: Like court-ordered cures or whatever.
3: Oh, that sort of thing.
29: Yeah.
3: Yeah. Well, it would be something if you, all of a sudden, you're like, well, I like boozing.
29: Yeah.
3: But then you didn't want it at all.
29: Zap. Mm-hmm. Gone.
3: Yeah. Heard of another kind of therapy that people have talked about. And maybe there's something to it. I don't quite get it. And that is for dudes that want to get some sort of therapy, like to just like get counseling, but they really don't want to go sit in an office and talk to somebody.
29: Mm-hmm.
3: So they go see a counselor at a golf simulator. Because according to the therapist, something happens when you're at the golf simulator and you're just thinking about your swing and then you can talk about your feelings. I don't know how that works.
29: Thank you, Pia.
3: It was.
29: He pulled one right or left or something.
3: I'd be like, oh, and then, you know, I've been talked to about my negative self-talk before.
29: Yeah.
3: I'd be like, you left the face open, you freaking chop.
29: Right.
3: I'd be saying that to myself. Can you quit hooking it?
32: Maybe you'd have a breakthrough in that environment then.
3: I don't know, man. Listen, dude.
5: I'd had enough of guys canceling their first therapy appointment without even showing up. I'm a licensed associate mental health counselor, and here's what I figured out. It's not that men don't want help. It's that the second they picture themselves sitting in a stale office across from a stranger being asked about their feelings, something in them just shuts down. So I removed the couch. I work with men now in a golf simulator. Same licensed counseling, just a completely different environment. When a man is focused on his swing, his guard comes down. The conversation happens naturally. He doesn't feel like a patient. He feels like himself.
3: Nah, I'm not buying it.
32: I can kind of see that, at least as far as getting people in the door to say, okay, you're not just going to be, you know, sitting down, because people have this sort of warped idea of what a therapy session may be.
3: Maybe.
32: And so it's like, okay, well, I'll go, what's the worst that can happen? I'll go, you know, hit some balls and, you know, talk about my feelings.
3: Maybe. I just can't see anybody that plays golf a lot, that sort of thing.
6: You suck. Yeah, jackass.
3: See, that would be funny. Have someone come for the first time and have a hidden camera, and then you were just play Happy Gilmore clips.
29: Wasn't golf kind of therapy unto itself? So
3: I don't know. It's not a good guy. Not if you want to feel better about yourself.
6: Will not make this putt, you jackass.
3: The five stories we're watching today and much more straight ahead.

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0: The Markley, Van Camp, and Robbins Show. Jamie Markley, David Van Camp, Scott Robbins. And now, the five stories we're watching today.
1: All right, number five. French public health officials say that they've recorded more than 1,000 excess deaths since the, of all causes, but they think it is tied to this massive heat wave that's hitting. And their refusal to get air conditioning to their people is continuing to get people killed. Number four. Yeah, U.S. The U.S. has become the first nation to host a FIFA World Cup team and strike that team's country on the same day. USA, USA, as Iran was playing in the World Cup over the week.
0: Setting records before the 250th birthday.
1: There you go. Yes. Yes. George Washington giving a thumbs up. Number three, DHS Secretary Mark Wayne Mullen says that at the current rates, deportation numbers will surpass the 2025 numbers in the next 6 weeks. Number two, a federal grand jury is investigating alleged financial crimes by Neville Roy Singham. This is a China-based tech tycoon whose fortune has

0: 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And number one, the Supreme Court ruled 5-4 today that states can count ballots that arrive after Election Day as long as they are postmarked by Election Day. 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
1: Just what you love to see in tech news. Got this guy, Peter Diamandis. He got some attention for saying, you know, humans do behave better when they're being watched. Uh-oh. Yeah. That's what he posted.
2: Well, yeah, they do.
1: Cameras, drones, satellites, smartphones, self-driving cars.
2: I don't like that idea.
1: Create what he calls a global sensor ecosystem. Well, like he said, you know, again, humans behave better when they're being watched.
0: How do you know that, though? If you're not watching them, you don't know how they're behaving.
1: That's a good question.
0: I'm just saying.
1: Maybe he knows something about that.
0: What you're really saying is humans behave better when they know they're being watched.
2: See, yes. That's key, isn't it? That word, know they're being watched.
1: Yes, that is true.
2: Yeah, if you know you're being watched, of course. You don't jam stakes down your pants if you know you're being watched.
1: Oh, like the Nimrod in the news
2: right,
1: earlier?
2: Yeah,
1: yes. He said future generations should assume there's no such thing as off the record. Oh. He believes the best privacy strategy is simply living with integrity.
2: Okay. According to who? You?
0: Straight to Gitmo. That's it.
1: Oh, yeah.
0: Yeah.
1: Boy, doesn't that sound like the thought police?
2: Yes.
0: It is.
1: Man. Yeah, dude. You know, there's a different story, it seems like, every day that if you let it, it can scare the crap out of you. Mm-hmm. It's one of those things where, yes, there's concern and it should be talked about, that sort of stuff. But there are enough people still that are like, all right, we're not going to let that happen. Apparently, what is going to happen is a St. Elmo's Fire sequel.
2: Oh, wow.
1: Isn't that out of nowhere?
2: Yes.
1: Rob Lowe had confirmed that. I didn't think that movie was that popular.
2: Oh, I think it was generationally popular. Yeah. Or you would have been right there in the middle of that.
1: It came out the year I graduated high school.
2: No,
1: it was not looked at the same as like Breakfast Club. A lot of the time, people would talk about how irritating those characters were.
0: I've never seen the movie, so
2: I don't think I've seen it either.
1: What? Well, that tells you right there.
2: Almost fire. Well, I didn't feel like it was in my wheelhouse at the time.
1: Because it was about people getting out of college
2: and stuff like that. Yeah, I'm past that.
1: Yeah, oh, yeah, you were past that by then.
2: I was playing.
1: This is the Markley, Van Camp, and Robin show.
2: I was playing John Parr's St. Elmo's Fire on the radio.
1: Did you like that song?
2: Yeah, I like that song.
1: Yeah? Well, here, you can rock it right now. There you go for you. Rob Lowe said, I'm trying to get it done. I'm excited. I think the reason that St. Elmo's continues to mean a lot to people is because it's such a great snapshot of your 20s. I guess for some. Yeah,
2: for some people.
1: I don't know anybody. Like, yeah, that was just like me in my 20s.
2: Yeah.
1: I'm not quite sure
2: about
1: that.
2: I was in my 20s, and that didn't register with me.
1: Yes. Yeah. It was too bad that was John Parr's biggest hit. Should have been Naughty Naughty.
2: Naughty Naughty was a great song, too. I was a big John Parr fan. Yeah.
1: I bet you were.
2: Yep.
1: All right. Cory Booker says, yes, we need socialists in our party. Can't wait to get to that. And around a What Your Story. Straight ahead.

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1: ABC News, I'm Chuck Sievertson. A federal appeals court clears the way for the Trump administration to get the immediate replacement of the slavery exhibit in Philadelphia. The city is appealing. A gasoline price investigation is initiated by the Justice Department. Oil prices have fallen more than a third since their peak.

0: Peak in May, but gasoline prices have only dropped by about 15%. Experts say seasonal demand is often a factor. It's a dangerously hot holiday weekend in the eastern half of the U.S. ABC News forecaster Leslie Lopez.
1: Sometimes your body isn't giving you all the signals that this is going to be a day where you could experience heat-related illnesses. Drink plenty of water, even though you don't think you're thirsty. Try to find those cooling centers, ACs.
0: A man's charged in the Lincoln Memorial reflecting pool mess, but attorneys for David Hearn say that he's innocent. Months after Belgium's diamond industry won removal of U.S. tariffs on diamond imports, that industry has gifted a diamond ring to President Trump. This is ABC News.
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8: WSVA's local AccuWeather for Harrisonburg and the Shenandoah Valley. Very hot and humid today. A thunderstorm in the area late this afternoon and evening that could produce some flooding downpours as well as localized damaging wind gusts. The high of 99 today, mainly clear and humid later tonight. The low down to 72. Partly sunny, very hot and humid for Independence Day Saturday. Heavy afternoon and evening thunderstorms that could produce hail and damaging winds. The high 95. I'm AccuWeather meteorologist Jason Caterina on WSVA.
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10: The Markley Van Camp and Robbins Show. Jamie Markley, David Van Camp, Scott Robbins. What your story coming up? Just a few. We're going to break. We got done a... Said to you fellas, I think I just said, what your story?
11: Yeah.
12: It's now the Jasmine Van Camp and Robin show now.
10: What's your story coming up is what I meant to say.
11: What your story in an hour.
10: What your story, yes. Better believe it. Oh, my goodness. Mentioned we need socialists in the Democratic Party. That's what Cory Booker said.
12: Oh, yeah. Well, they're all the people who think they're going to be president someday are trying to thread this needle. I don't know how they think they're going to accomplish this, considering the people they're trying to placate hate them.
10: Just yes, they
12: absolutely
10: do.
12: Absolutely hate them. But Democrat Senator Cory Booker, he's embracing the communists who keep winning elections in his party.
10: Okay.
13: We see people in our country that have the courage to stand up. We should applaud that and celebrate that.
10: Really? Interesting.
13: A lot of people right now are trying to paint the Democratic Party and insinuate division and differences before us. I'm one of these people that believes very clearly. If everybody in your coalition agrees with you on everything, then your coalition isn't big enough.
10: Well, so all the conservatives that didn't like the shutdowns during COVID, you would welcome them, right?
12: Right.
14: Right.
10: Sure, Corey, anything you say.
13: You see, we as Democrats think diversity is a strength, not a weakness.
10: Oh, boy.
13: We are folks that think diversity is one of those things that brings together a chorus of conviction and ideas that help to make us strong.
14: Oh, God. The chorus of conviction?
12: Dude, again, go talk to Scott Wiener, state senator in California, about how you're what is it, if you don't have enough diversity of thought, you know, your coalition isn't big enough. Well, dude, there is nobody more closed-minded than these socialists. They're
10: 100%.
12: Just, they're using you. They hate you, and they will jettison you the second they get an opportunity to do so.
10: Yeah, you're just a tool to get them to go where they want to go.
12: Yes.
10: That's what it is. They've said so.
14: Well, there's no loyalty there. No.
10: And I know you mentioned, you know, different people in the Democratic Party that think they're going to be president someday. Mm-hmm. I'll tell you, this is all I could think. Hearing somebody like Cory Booker or Chris Murphy parrot some of the same points, they're captured.
12: Yeah.
10: And they got their marching orders. Here's what you're going to go say. Mm-hmm. This is what you need to do. They can't be that dumb. They just don't believe it.
14: Well, I don't know about that, but I think they might be able to be that dumb.
10: Yeah, it's possible.
14: You know, particularly with Papa Cobble.
10: Yeah, maybe. Maybe. And then you have a clip from a communist candidate, David.
12: Yes. One of the next ones who's trying to take over a deep blue district. Melat Kairos is another one of these communists who's running to unseat a congressional incumbent in a very deep blue district. It's in Colorado's first district. And as part of a running theme with these candidates, she too believes that America kind of had it coming on 9/11.
10: Okay.
15: Do you believe that the 9/11 terrorist attacks on America were the inevitable consequence of American foreign policy?
16: Inevitable in the sense that we destabilized a lot of the Middle East. That forced people to believe that another act of violence was the only response. And again, just like I said before, our responsibility is to getting rid of those conditions that lead to violence in the first place.
10: There you go. That's all you need to know.
14: Okay. Yep. All right. Yeah. They'll be peaceful about it. No problem. We'll break
10: bread. We had it coming.
14: Yeah. Well, just, you know.
12: I mean, think about what a lot of these candidates have said, because most of them have said something similar to that when asked about it. When they've had the opportunity to talk about it. And, you know, we're looking at, 25 years since the 9/11 attacks. You have these people running and, in a lot of cases, winning primaries, at least. And in these districts, that means they're probably going to just win the election because it's so deep blue.
10: Oh, yeah.
12: And then, you know, New York City itself. The current mayor is a foreign-born Muslim communist.
10: Mm-hmm.
12: Try telling people that 25 years ago, that this is where we'd be.
10: I've already seen people write about it. We've talked about it. It's remarkable what's happened in 25 years' time. But that's how fast it can change, especially when you've got a whole group of people indoctrinated.
12: Mm-hmm.
10: And a lot of people just didn't see it coming, either what was taught or not taught in school, and then the university's running out of control. And then the import of so many different people, you put that all together, and that's how it can happen in 25 years' time. It's truly remarkable.
14: It is.
10: And sad. And that's the thing. You can see it spreading all over the place. I don't think America's ready for it yet as far as the whole socialist takeover, especially when you look at the polling that we talked about last week. I mean, even Harry Enten was like, okay, there's still 27 points underwater Democratic Socialist in the main, but they've made the inroads to where...
14: Well, and
10: I don't know how the Democratic Party is going to wrangle that.
14: In these deep blue cities, urban areas.
10: Oh, gosh.
14: You know, the Democrats always perform well there.
10: Oh, yeah.
14: And when you start promising free stuff and Jew-hating, well, that helps.
10: Yeah, it does. It sounds crazy to
14: say,
10: but
14: that's
10: true.
14: Jew-hating would be a thing,
10: I know.
12: Or it would be a benefit.
14: Yeah, exactly. Yes, right. A benefit.
10: Well, 10 years ago, they tried to position Trump as the Jew hater.
12: Yes.
14: Yes. Which is really interesting.
10: Yeah. All right, it's that time. We do it a couple of times a day. Go around the table. May not be the biggest story out there, but it caught your attention. David, what's your story here?
12: All right, a yearbook from a middle school in New Jersey had to be recalled. Did you see this story?
14: I did.
12: So Eastbrook Middle School had already given students the yearbook, and someone noticed a weird-looking photo in the baby pictures section. Like, it looked a little too old. And they're like, what is this? Well, they looked it up, and turns out it was actually a photo of Adolf Hitler as a toddler.
14: Yeah.
12: That somebody,
10: holy smokes!
14: Somebody that one passed the goalie.
12: Snuck in there. Yeah, they put out a statement saying, yeah, we collected the yearbook so the image would not remain in circulation. The principal said... I want to be direct with you. The presence of this image is unacceptable. Even if the image was not immediately recognizable, its inclusion in an official school publication is a severe breach of our values.
14: Yeah, nobody knew who it was.
12: Yeah. Well, I wouldn't be able to. You know, you show me a picture
14: not.
12: Of baby Hitler. I don't know what Hitler looked like as a baby.
10: No.
12: Oh, I do now.
14: Yes, exactly. Yearbook. Yeah.
10: Man, oh man.
14: But some knucklehead did this as a spoof.
10: Yes.
14: You know, it's like you try to get Alfred E. Newman by, but it was too obvious.
10: Do you ever know of anybody that tried to do something for a yearbook picture? What'd they do?
14: The picture of the teams, like where you're sitting down.
10: Yeah.
14: There's guys behind you. They had their finger like this.
10: Oh, so they were flipping the bird upside down?
14: Flipping the bird upside down.
10: Yeah. Did they get in trouble for it?
14: You know, I think the thing is, I think the guy was a senior, and I think he was graduating anyway.
10: Got it.
14: But by the time the yearbook came out, which is always after school, of course, it was at my school anyway. So I came out during the summer and you went up and got it, you know, or picked it up.
10: Right, yeah.
14: But by then it was gone.
10: Yeah, there was suspensions threatened, and I'd have to explain what the sign was. It just looks like a C, like with your hand, but it looks like you're holding something.
14: Okay, got it, yeah.
10: You know, that would be rather large.
14: Yes, yes.
10: Few guys may have done that.
14: You try to get something by him all the time. Usually got caught. Because yearbook staff, I mean, guys would look at every single picture. You know.
10: This made it to the yearbook.
14: Yeah, good stuff.
10: And we were threatened. I mean, the people that were involved were threatened.
14: Yeah, you weren't.
10: No,
14: you didn't.
10: Those bad kids were.
14: Yeah, you.
10: Those pranksters.
14: You weren't goading them on to do it. No, not at all.
10: I was not part of it, as far as you know.
14: That's right.
10: Scotty, what's your story? For what's your story?
14: Former NBA guard Malik Beasley is in the news, or Malik, how do you say that? Malik Beasley? He's been indicted on federal charges stemming from alleged sports betting scheme. Yeah. Federal grand jury in the Eastern District of New York returned the indictment on the 24th, charging Beasley, former NBA player Ed Davis, current player Paul Zamorano, and other men with, I can't pronounce his name, with conspiring to wire fraud, bribery, all kinds of stuff. It seems Beasley would call the guys that he was talking to, the criminals, before the games and say, yeah, take the under on me in rebounds tonight, or take the over on me in rebounds tonight. And then he would, of course, miss rebounds or not go up for him to get him.
10: Right.
14: If he was nearing the number. And they wanted
10: just off the tip of his finger, just right, couldn't quite just grab couldn't that
14: quite,
10: one down.
14: Couldn't quite corral it. So
10: whoever saw this coming?
12: Showering in Crisco before the game.
14: Exactly. So bribery, insider schemes, and they've been all kinds of federal charges are being levied against these guys, and him in particular, because apparently he was the one, too, that was also doing with points. He would shave points.
10: Gee, what?
14: You know, again, this is a guy who was in the NBA as recently as 2024.
10: Mm-hmm.
14: So... I mean, again, it's not like these guys are working for $180 a week, you know?
10: I know.
14: but it's not enough.
10: No. Well, and some, there's different story for each one of these guys and how much they can actually make doing this.
14: Yeah.
10: Extra.
14: And all also, right. Some of them were free throws.
10: Or just clanging them.
14: Yeah, just clang free throws. I'm going to hit 2 tonight out of my 10 or whatever I get.
10: If you're a like career 82% free throw shooter and you go 2 for 10 one night, how do you explain that?
14: Bad night, you know.
10: Broken finger?
14: This bad night shooting.
12: I had a headache. I had a migraine. Couldn't quite focus on the rim. I don't know.
14: I was the clown that was waving his hands in the air.
10: I would love to know, and I'm sure AI could probably tell you.
14: Yeah.
10: A career 82% free throw shooter, what's his worst night free throw shooting ever? I'll bet you it's nowhere near 2 out of 10.
14: Well, I don't know how you predict that, though, because it would be like a great hitter that strikes out 4 times in a game or something, you know?
10: No, that's completely different. That can happen.
14: Oh, yeah, it can happen, yeah.
10: Making 2 out of 10 when you're an 83% free throw shooter, no way. Yeah.
14: They got caught.
12: Jessica Simpson was in the house, you know? What can you say?
14: Right, and she was right behind the goal. And
10: got it.
14: She stood up and was dancing. Mm-hmm. What do you want me to do?
10: For my story, this is about Dr. Stephen Quay, who has just released a book, The Code as Witness, How the COVID Genome Reveals Its Lab Origins, How to Prevent the Next Pandemic. Okay? And what he is saying is this. There's no way this thing came from nature. Okay? And you get into the stuff that's really heady, that's beyond a lot of us. But he's just talking about the sequence in the furin cleavage site of the spike protein.
14: Mm-hmm.
10: That this specific genetic code, which optimizes the virus for human transmission, is like beyond rare in natural coronaviruses, but is common as far as a tool in laboratory gain-of-function research. And he was interviewed talking about this, and this is what he said.
17: There's been a lot of what I would all call he said, she said evidence around where the virus came from. So we have virologists talking about that it came from a market publicly, and then through FOIA and other means gotten access to their private statements where they say, guys, this could really have been engineered in a laboratory. I don't use that evidence. I use the evidence inside the virus itself because that's, apolitical and really is the best place to find the evidence. This virus has features that have never been seen in thousands and thousands of viruses from nature.
14: Never been seen. Yeah.
10: And then it's a longer interview. Trust me, he lays it out. But again, there's just no way this has happened from nature, which is basically what we've known for a while.
14: Yeah.
10: But what half the country will never understand.
14: Dude, the lying that went on.
10: Yeah, something.
14: Oh, my gosh.
10: Yes. Well, he said, all these people that said, oh, yeah, there's no way it came from nature, went out in public said, oh, it may have came from nature because they were pressured.
14: Right.
10: It's wild. All right. News update and Nimrod's in the news in just a few.

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0: You know what? The 4th of July, you're going to be grilling out. You don't want to make mistakes. Everybody wants their steak done different, right? Okay, how are you going to keep track of everything? Chef IQ Sense. That's really simple, because you can do it on different settings for each of the little prongs. You just stick it in, say, all right, I need this one medium. There's that one person that's got to have it medium well, and then there's a person that wants it medium rare. You can just set the thermometer right to it, and Chef IQ Sense makes it very simple.
1: Yeah, before you kick them out, you got an idea here. Yeah,
2: there you go. I mean,
0: why would I kick them out?
3: Get out of here, your medium rare nonsense.
1: Okay.
0: What's wrong with medium rare?
1: It's fine. I'm just saying.
2: I tolerate medium rare.

0: rare. I don't celebrate it, though.
1: No.
0: Yeah.
2: Okay.
0: No, but I love this thing. I just got my America 250 red, white, and blue version.
2: Very cool.
0: Of it. It is very cool. 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
2: All right. News update, David Van Camp.
0: Well, some good news out of the state of Colorado. The state Supreme Court has unanimously blocked Democrat redistricting efforts, which would have given them three more seats in the House, so the delegation will remain, most likely, 4-4 between Democrats and Republicans.
2: All right. And with that, we go to Nimrods. Here we go.
3: When the going gets tough.
4: Damn it, this is too hard.
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4: I love the poorly educated.
2: All right. Nimrods the News. We go to Seattle. Highland Espresso, new coffee shop in Seattle's Ballard neighborhood, recovering. Why? Thieves broke in, stole thousands of dollars worth of equipment. It's tough, too, when you're just starting a business. Lauren Ruiz, who'd started it, detailed the damage left by the thieves, explaining they used a crowbar to pry open a window and then took about $10,000 worth of stuff. Oh, my gosh, including a very expensive coffee grinder and their sales machine.
1: Oh, no.
2: Oh, yeah. She said, I put everything I had into this business, and it's very difficult starting out. Mm-hmm. Oh, my goodness. So there are people, coming out and trying to help as best they can. They haven't caught these people yet. I'm just throwing it out there. They do. Tie them up. Let the owner maybe a little hot coffee on the legs. I'm asking.
1: Why not?
2: You got to stop this for the future.
1: That's right.
2: And that's Nimrods in the News.

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3: From ABC News, I'm Chuck Severson. On this dangerously hot holiday weekend in much of the U.S., ABC News forecaster Leslie Lopez has what's ahead.
4: It looks like the Midwest, Sioux Falls, Omaha, getting into Iowa. It's a 3 out of 4 threat level, large hail, 70-mile-per-hour wind gusts possible, isolated tornadoes. But it does extend all the way out towards the east, even damaging winds on the East Coast, New York, Philly, Baltimore. You're in there along with Syracuse. And then it also continues forward for your Saturday. So Saturday, same areas along the East Coast, except getting a little bit larger, moving out towards West Virginia, getting down into Virginia, Richmond.
5: Attention, fairgoers. The event has been postponed.
3: A PA announcement at the Washington Mall site is telling people to leave the Great American State Fair because it's too hot. They plan to reopen at 5 p.m. Eastern. It's 100 degrees. A man's charged in the Lincoln Memorial reflecting pool mess. Attorneys for David Hearn say that he's innocent and a scapegoat for the administration's failures. ABC's Rachel Scott.
6: President Trump has repeatedly claimed that vandals caused the damage, but has provided no evidence to back up any of those claims. Now, the reflecting pool has been plagued with issues for decades. President Trump spent about $16 million in taxpayer money for these renovations. And as we saw within weeks, that algae started booming again and that peeling paint floating to the top of the surface.
3: Months after Belgium's diamond industry won removal of U.S. tariffs on diamond imports, that industry is gifted a diamond ring to President Trump. Federal appeals court clears the way for the Trump administration to get the immediate replacement of the slavery exhibit in Philadelphia. The city is appealing. Fatal shooting allegedly after an argument over a parking spot in North Lauderdale, Florida. Bart DiGuglielmo was killed in a Walmart lot. ABC's Matt Rivers.
7: DiGuglielmo then parked his car, partially blocking the spot, and walked into the store. Witnesses say the woman then managed to slip into the spot anyway. The woman is then seen getting out of her car, phone in one hand, gun in the other, yelling at DiGuglielmo, who appears to be yelling back.
3: Listening to ABC News.
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3: Patriotism has never been about pretending our nation is without flaws. Patriotism is every act of righteous dissent, says New York City Mayor Zoran Mamdani, marking America's 250th birthday tomorrow.
12: 250 years presents a rare opportunity for more than 340 million people to turn together, both towards one another and towards ourselves, to take measure of who we are as a nation.
3: The New York mayor is saying that those who try to divide Americans are using the oldest trick in politics. In Venezuela, crews from around the world are racing against the clock to find survivors of last week's back-to-back earthquakes. International Red Cross Emergency Response Director Rafael Velasquez Garcia.
13: I was visiting a site and a golf course that has become a temporary displacement center. And what we're saying is that many people refuse to leave because they're afraid of looting and they're afraid of leaving their belongings behind.
3: Officials in Venezuela say about 40,000 people are missing. Expanding search in the Monaco bombing this week, police are accusing a 39-year-old Ukrainian woman of attempting to murder a Ukrainian tycoon, his partner, and his teenage son. All were seriously wounded, one still critical. ABC's Marcus Moore.
14: There's now an Interpol red alert for her. Police say she was spotted most recently in Germany. Investigators say they were able to trace the suspect through a car she rented in Germany before allegedly traveling to Monaco. She's now facing charges of attempted murder.
3: ABC's Marcus Moore. Chuck Severson, ABC News.
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16: For News Talk 92.1 and 550 WSVA, I'm Carolyn Unger. The Virginia Department of Transportation community is grieving the loss of a crew member killed in work zone yesterday. In the announcement of the incident that also left another worker injured, VDOT officials criticized drivers who treat work zones as an inconvenience and not a workplace where lives are on the line. Governor Abigail Spanberger stated that she is praying for those affected by the tragedy. She also called Virginians to give the public servants at VDOT their full attention and respect as crews work tirelessly to repair roads, respond to emergencies, and make travel safer for everyone in the Commonwealth. Ahead of next month's Shenandoah County Fair, PETA has sent a letter to Shenandoah County Fair Association General Manager Don Birch, urging her to cancel the annual Pig Scramble event. In the letter, Daniel Patton, Vice President of Legal Advocacy, wrote that a potato sack race or tater tot or spud run that celebrates local farmers would be a win for animals and the community. No response yet from fair officials. For WSVA News, I'm Carolyn Unger.
17: Robin. 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
20: 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It is Friday. That means a countdown to Friday 5. It starts like this.
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20: All right. Obviously, a lot of debate talk today.
24: Especially for the women of America, unless you want to.
20: Yeah. We got our countdown to do. We got the 4th of July coming up. David said, you know, yesterday. How about songs with freedom in the title?
25: Oh, yeah. If we waited a few hours, we could have done songs with train wreck in the title.
20: We could have done train songs, that's true.
25: Right.
20: Maybe that's coming next. We'll see.
25: Yeah, you might, yeah.
20: We'll see. But as we put the countdown together, as we do every time, we consider how big a hit or how iconic is the song. Does it stand the test of time? And then how much do you personally like it? Put it all together. And this is a really solid five. Like, a lot of times, not perfect.
25: No.
20: You know, because you have three distinct opinions coming into this. So it might be a little jacked up, but still fun. Yeah. Is that safe to say?
25: Pretty good list.
26: Then number five. I don't know about number five.
25: Oh, number five's a great song.
26: No, it's not. Yeah, anyway.
25: I think it is.
20: Not a test of timer either, to be honest.
25: In my house, it is.
20: Well, yes. Yeah, I'm sure it is.
27: I don't know.
20: It made no sense to me either, like that. I don't know. Who's up first today, David?
26: Well, let's talk to Mary in Delaware. Hey, Mary.
0: Hey, guys. Happy Friday.
20: Happy Friday, Mary. Thanks for checking in.
0: It's always good to check in. So today I thought of a couple good ones, but I'm going to go with Free Bird by Lynyrd Skynyrd.
20: She thought of a couple.
1: Yep.
20: But Mary knows, okay?
1: Yep.
20: This is probably number one. I want the walk-off. I want the victory because Mary's a winner.
2: Number one.

0: and the live version there. I love it. Oh, and my old buddy Damon Johnson plays that slide part now in Skinner, which is really cool.
1: Yes, he does.
0: Oh, that's so good, man. I really thought for a second when we were voting on this that it may not make number one. I thought the number two might end up number one.
1: Yeah.
0: What was your number one, David?
1: Freebird.
0: It was, okay.
1: Mine too.
0: All right. Because we've had that discussion before.
1: Yeah.
0: Because sometimes the iconic songs you can get burned out on.
2: Yeah.
0: So I thought maybe you guys would have number two actually at number one.
2: But I don't hear number one enough anymore.
0: To be burned out?
2: Yeah, to be totally. I was totally burned out on it for a long time, though.
0: Yeah, and I love the live version. Okay, we got to move on. Who's next?
3: We got David in Michigan. Hey, David.
4: Hey. Greetings from the land of Whitmer, who could be a presidential contender.
2: Yeah, she getting her
3: could be.
2: Right?
3: Could be her, yeah.
4: We'd be happy to leave, you know, hand her off. But
2: you don't want to do that to the rest of America, do you?
4: No, I don't.
2: Okay, yeah.
4: So, how about this? How about I'm Free by The Who?
0: Yes. Well, that's a test of timer. There's no doubt about that.
2: You think so?
0: We played it for a long time when you're talking about classic rock radio.
2: Yeah.
0: Yes, we did for a long time. And you know I'm stalling right now because I'm trying to find it.

0: Do that live in concert.
1: Yep. Yeah, Busch Stadium, 1989.
2: Yes. Saw him do it too. Not there.
1: However, never did see Roger Daltrey do his solo song live. Solo record.
2: Yeah.
1: I haven't heard that in a long time. I like that song. That's good to hear again.
2: He had a hit off that record.
1: Yeah.
2: Without Your Love, that was it.
1: That was bigger, I thought.
2: Without Your Love is a big top 40 record.
1: Oh, okay.
2: Yeah.
1: I didn't listen to that. Sorry.
2: No, I know you didn't.
1: All right, who's next, David?
3: We got Johnny in Salina, Kansas. Hey, Johnny.
4: Happy Friday, brothers.
1: Johnny, it's been way too long, brother.
4: Yeah, man. Well, I've been pretty busy, man. I'll tell you about it here in a minute, man. You know, I know all the talk's about the debate and everything, but, you know, I want to kind of go back to earlier in the week because I didn't really relate to what we were talking about. It's the dang woke replacement phrases and words, man.
1: You know, oh, yeah.
4: I've been so busy. I've been on a new business venture, man. I'm working on putting in, it's a new gay bar down by the airport here in Salina. It's an aviation theme, you know what I mean? And they're wanting me to change the dang name to the flight deck. But I really think that the cockpit just sounds a lot better and works, you know what I mean?
1: Yeah, you just gotta, good luck with that, man. Usually the community will side for you there, Johnny. Yeah.
4: I'm just trying to be inclusive, man.
1: Yeah. All right,
4: man. And whatnot. But anyway, I feel like they're always trying to take away, you know, our freedom, man. Like, freedom by George Michael, man.
1: Oh, yeah, the George Michael. You played that one at Top 40, too.
2: Yep. Oh, yeah.

0: Did you like playing that song?
1: I didn't hate it.
0: Okay.
1: I didn't hate this song.
0: All right.
1: Of all the George Michael songs.
0: What was your favorite George Michael, if you had to pick one?
1: It could be that one, actually. Or Faith was pretty good, too.
0: Yeah. Kissing a Fool? No?
1: I didn't like that one.
0: Right,
1: I didn't
0: checking.
1: Like Father Figure either.
0: Okay. All right. So, Free or Freedom songs for the Friday Five. Who's next, David?
2: Let's talk to Brian in Portland. Hey, Brian.
3: Aloha Friday, gentlemen.
0: Aloha, Brian.
3: Hey, I think you guys should have an honorary Mark Lee Van Camp and Robbins version of the Burger King crown for Mary and all her number one hit off picks.
2: Yeah, no kidding.
0: Yeah,
2: no
0: doubt.
3: Oh, she is, I'm not even going to compete anymore. I love her. She's great.
0: Yep.
3: Hey, has anybody reached out to Carmen Sandiego to see where in the world Diddy is? Is he still on the run? I'm not not really sure where all that's at now. Tom DeLonge, has he reached any new information on his breaking UFO discoveries lately?
1: Not that I'm aware of.
0: Yeah.
1: Yeah, he might be with Diddy somewhere.
0: It could be.
3: Yeah, probably. Yeah. Blink-182 fans aren't hurting on that. So not since Uncle Milty dressed in drag in a video pushing the boundaries, I'm going to go with Queen, I Want to Break Free.
0: Oh, yeah.

0: They were all in drag on the video.
1: Yeah. I was way lost on Queen by this time. Yeah. I was done with Hot Space.
2: It just. It's the most generic sounding pop rock song. It's just, it reminds me of something that would come pre-programmed on a Casio keyboard.
0: Yeah,
3: I can hear that.
0: It's got a Casio feel to it. Yeah, I agree with that.
3: Didn't you like Radio Gaga?
0: I did like Radio Gaga.
3: Oh, gosh, what garbage. That was big in the UK, too. Ugh.
0: How do you feel about Radio Gaga, David?
2: I'm not a fan.
0: Okay, thank you.
3: Yeah. Yeah, it's like people forget, in the United States, by the time that was around, they were done here.
0: Yeah, they worked that thing like crazy. I think it only got the mid-20s here in the U.S., but...
3: All right, it's Free or Freedom Songs for the Friday Five. We're still looking for number 2, 3, 4, and 5.
0: Wow.
3: Who's next, David?
2: Let's talk to Woody in Vancouver. Hey, Woody.
4: Hey, guys. Love your show. David, Mrs. Woody and I were betting the over-under on how long your Josetta Stone functioned until it started smoking last night.
2: Oh, it was...
4: My bet was over 6 minutes. She was under. You got to tell us who won.
2: I think Mrs. Woody won that one. I mean, my Josetta Stone machine started looking like Keith Richards in like 1978 after like 2 minutes.
0: It was smoking.
2: Yes.
4: All right. I'll tell her. My song, Tom Petty, Free Fallin'.
0: Yep.
3: Okay.
5: Number 2.
3: Okay, that's a big hit. A multi-format smash, as they would say. Test the timer. You love Tom Petty.
0: Yep.
3: I thought it would be like a score of 30 for you, and that would be your number one.
0: I couldn't.
3: You had a number 3.
0: Yeah, I did, because number 2 I thought was bigger, but I also didn't want to be accused of being a homer, so.
3: Oh,
0: I love
3: so
0: Tom
3: you
0: Petty.
3: Live with fear. Of what others think.
0: Of what you're going to...
3: Instead of doing what's right. That's great.
0: Lay waste to me here on the radio.
3: We're doing Songs with Free or Freedom for the 4th of July. And about fighting for freedom. And you're a little afraid of what people might think about being a homer.
0: You might think, yes.
3: Dude.
2: Comrade Robbins now.
3: That deserved more than number 3. As far as test of time.
0: Well, I'm glad you guys brought it up to number 2. That's good.
3: Wow. Man, how could you do Tom Petty like that?
0: I love Tom Petty, you know that.
3: I know, but it didn't show.
0: I know.
3: You have a weird way of showing your love, Scott. That's all I'm saying.
0: If I had to do all over again, which I don't, I'm like Joe Biden. I had to throw it out there, and it's gone now. Nothing I could do.
3: Songs with Free or Freedom in the title. Still looking for 3, 4, and 5, and got some great honorable mentions to get to. All right, the number 1-888-485-MVCR, and we'll wrap it up in a few.

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0: The Markley Van Camp and Robbins Show. Jamie Markley, David Van Camp, Scott Robbins. We got a news update to get to. A lot of stuff going on today, and of course, more from the debate last night. We're wrapping up our Friday Five, which today, with the 4th of July coming up, songs with Free or Freedom in the title. And that's your number one. Skinner. Freebird. Free Falling from Tom Petty at number two. We're looking for number three, four, and five.
1: Wow.
0: Got some great honorable mentions, too. Again, the number 1-888-485-MVCR. And who's up next, David?
1: We got Ron calling in from Oregon. Hey, Ron.
2: Good. Happy Friday, gentlemen.
0: And to you, Ron.
2: Well, just like President Trump last night did a Rocky Balboa on President Biden, and he knocked him out with a Philadelphia Freedom.
0: There you go.
3: Number three.
0: That's what you had at number two, Scott, ahead of Tom Petty.

0: for a while and then came back. But I can see you enjoy this song.
1: Good song.
0: You're bopping right now.
1: It's in my top three Elton John songs.
0: Wow. Yeah, that'll be played all over the place on the 4th of July, too. Yeah, that was a good Rocky Balboa reference there.
1: I thought the same thing. I thought Mick was going to come out and stop it last night.
0: Yeah, no. Well, Biden needed some help.
1: Yeah.
0: You know, like a Mama Said Knock You Out kind of vibe.
2: LLJ Cool J.
0: He tried. Anyway, all right, back to the countdown. Who's next?
3: We got BB John in Wisconsin.
4: Hey, fellas.
1: Hey, how's it
4: How
1: going?
4: You guys? Good, good, good. Hey, I got some breaking news.
0: All right.
4: I just interviewed two of the cannibals that ate Joe Biden's uncle.
3: Awesome.
4: Mugambi and Magumba both told me one started out at the head and the other one started out at the feet. Yeah. Magumba says, hey, how you doing? Mugambi says, hey, I'm having a ball.
0: Yep.
4: Slow down, you're eating too fast.
0: See? This is why we can't have nice things. Rats is dying over there.
4: Slow down. All right. How about Paul McCartney? How about Paul McCartney, Freedom?
0: Oh, yeah, man. You have it, David?
1: I don't know the song.
3: Oh, I bet you'll recognize it when

0: not the best known McCartney work.
1: No.
0: But not terrible.
2: No, no, not at all.
0: All right, who's next?
1: We got, who do we have? Kristen in Washington. Hey, Kristen.
3: Yes, hi.
0: Hi, Kristen.
3: From Southwest Washington.
0: Well, thank you so much for checking in.
2: Yeah, what you got?
3: Well, Born Free by Kid Rock.
0: Oh, yeah. You are so awesome. You made our week.

0: have against Kid Rock, Scott?
1: I don't. I like Kid Rock.
0: You ever crank this?
1: It's on one of my playlists.
0: This was one of those songs on the last family road trip, and everybody got to pick a song. I don't know why. I was like, I just want to hear Born Free from Kid Rock right now. Because I love this country. Burst into tears. Yeah.
2: Still
0: no, it's a great song.
2: Damn it.
0: Yep. All right, who's next?
3: We got John in Connecticut. Hey, John.
4: Hey, happy post-debate day, thank God.
0: Thanks, no John. You too.
5: No kidding.
4: Yeah. Leave it to Mary for knowing that 48 years ago, also in Atlanta, when Gary Washington bounded off the stage after playing Freebird, Dale Krantz came up to him and congratulated him for playing all the notes and playing them right.
0: Great take, John.
5: Good one. Yep.
4: He gets a participation trophy. So keeping the debate theme, when President Biden pivoted from abortion to immigration, what did Donald J. Trump get? He got a free ride by Edgar Winter.
5: There you go. Yes.
0: Number four. Who sang this, Scott? I can't remember.
1: Dan Harmon. You know who played guitar?
0: Yes, I do. Go ahead.
1: Ronnie Montrose.
0: Because every time that song comes on, you know who sings this? The great Dan Harmon.
1: The great Dan Harmon. The late great Dan Harmon.
0: Yes. Oh, yeah. And by the way, our number five was a Robbins pick.
6: Number five.
0: Michael McDonald. This is the Markley Van Camp and Robbins show. Biggest story of the day, David?
6: No. Number five.
1: I love this. Yeah. I'm not going to say anything mean, because after all, it is Friday. I don't know what that means.
0: Holy
1: smokes,
0: man.
5: Actually, I'm reading his biography right now, so I'm listening to a lot of Doobie Brothers stuff.
0: Okay. That was Solo.
5: And Michael McDonald's his biography. Yeah, it's everything. Our autobiography.
0: Do you remember the movie that was from?
5: Oh, shoot.
0: You got 15 seconds. I got $5 if you can
5: Risky
0: name it.
5: Something.
0: What?
5: Know. Risky? No. No, I don't know.
0: Time's running out.
5: I'm sorry. I forgot.
0: $10. 50. Running Scared, right?
5: That's it. Running Scared. That's
0: Billy
5: right.
0: Crystal?
5: Yeah, you're right.
0: All right. We got more debate stuff to get to. The Robbins Trifecta all the way right here.

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1: 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ABC News, I'm Chuck Sievertson. 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
2: Attention, fairgoers. The event has been postponed.
1: Telling people to leave the Great American State Fair because it's too hot, about 100 degrees. Plan to reopen at 5 p.m. Eastern. Patriotism has never been about pretending our nation is without flaws. Patriotism is every act of righteous dissent, says New York City Mayor Zoran Mondani, marking America's 250th birthday tomorrow, talking about what some over the years have called American exceptionalism.
3: America is exceptional because here, nothing is fixed into place. The frontier may be closed. We may have walked on the moon, but the work of fulfilling the values first enshrined in the Declaration of Independence, that work endures, and it belongs to us all.
1: The Federal Appeals Court clears the way for the Trump administration to immediately replace the slavery exhibit in Philadelphia. The city is appealing. This is ABC News.
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10: WSVA's local AccuWeather for Harrisonburg and the Shenandoah Valley. Very hot and humid today. A thunderstorm in the area late this afternoon and evening that could produce some flooding downpours as well as localized damaging wind gusts. A high of 99 today, mainly clear and humid later tonight. The low down to 72. Partly sunny, very hot and humid for Independence Day Saturday. Heavy afternoon and evening thunderstorms that could produce hail and damaging winds. The high 95. I'm AccuWeather meteorologist Jason Katarina on WSVA.
11: 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We are WSVA.
12: The Markley, Van Camp, and Robbins Show. Jamie Markley, David Van Camp, Scott Robbins. Got the Robbins trifecta coming up in just a few. News update, David Van Camp.
13: Well, this is kind of interesting. That Chevalier lady, Daria Lisa Avila Chevalier in New York, the communist, and don't call her a communist. Well, some tweets were unearthed by CNN's Andrew Kaczynski.
12: More?
13: Yeah, some more. Praising Karl Marx as an essential must read, complained public libraries didn't have enough books by Lenin and other Marxist leaders, and was upset that a bookstore's banned books display did not include the complete works of, well, J.V. Stalin. She also, showed affection for a lot of communist leaders. One archived tweet from 2020 quoted Assata Shakur. This is a former Black Liberation Army member who, in 1977, was convicted for murdering a New Jersey state trooper. She wound up escaping and fleeing to Cuba. In the quote, Shakur said that she preferred Ho Chi Minh, Kim Il-sung, Che Guevara, or Fidel Castro before studying Marx and Lenin because the two white dudes had made contributions to revolutionary struggle.

0: that were too great to be ignored. The latest batch, though, of unearthed tweets comes after previous deleted posts showed her describing the U.S. flag as a napkin. Wipe her hand.
1: Okay.
0: Yeah.
1: Yeah.
0: Why do you call them anti-American communists? Well, see, because they're anti-American communists.
1: Yeah.
0: Pretty simple.
1: Just accurate.
0: You know, if they played basketball every day, I'd call them basketball players.
1: Yes, you would.
2: She could be going to Congress and probably will be going to Congress.
0: Yes.
1: Yep.
2: Wow.
3: Speaking of the flag, you hear what happened in the town of Newbury, Massachusetts? This is where residents say they were warned that flying flags on their own properties could violate endangered species laws.
1: Hmm.
3: Plum Island homeowners received a notice from the town of Newbury warning that it had become aware of the use of devices and materials intended to deter protected shorebirds from using local beach and dune systems. Letter listed Mylar streamers, flags, and reflective materials as examples of such devices. And their residents are like, we can't fly flags on our own property?
0: Mm-hmm.
3: Because of the endangered birds?
0: I think
3: are you joking?
0: In honor of America's 250th birthday, they should all fly flags. Up yours, government.
2: Birds, do birds crash into the flags?
3: I don't
2: Is
3: know.
2: Is that the problem? I've never seen that happen.
3: But in the letter, it said noncompliance may result in state or federal enforcement actions, and thus the town urges residents to comply with applicable state and federal wildlife protection laws.
2: Wow.
3: Okay.
2: Going to mess up a lot of car dealerships who had the big inflatable guy out there in their
3: Watch out for that.
2: Parking lot for the big 4th of the July weekend, yeah.
3: Yeah, so yeah, different residents there were speaking with Fox saying, I don't understand it.
2: That's crazy.
3: Now, the town administrator said the town is not in any way attempting to interfere with the property owner's rights to use their property or to restrict their use of their property for ordinary and patriotic purposes.
2: Huh.
3: They're just trying to spread the word about protecting endangered species.
2: Mm.
3: That's not what it sounded like to a whole lot of the people there. So we'll see where that one goes.
2: Wow.
3: Now, it's a different situation where, like in Utah, where they have said, and the governor had said, okay, because of the wildfires and the threat, you can't do fireworks.
0: Yeah. They understand.
2: Well, I can understand that.
3: That you understand.
2: Yeah.
0: But with this one, I think they should have, like, the Plum Island Bird Massacre.
2: Yeah.
3: Oh, you'll have all the bird people going absolutely nuts then, David. They will not have it. Oh, my gosh.
2: You think they fly into the flag and just kind of bounce off of it.
0: Yeah.
3: Like it wouldn't
2: kill them.
3: It's not like going into glass.
2: Oh, no. Right.
0: I mean, I was just at the beach over the weekend, and people were flying kites because it was really windy.
3: Yeah.
0: And, birds seem to have the ability to avoid those things in the sky.
3: They're pretty quick.
0: Yeah.
3: Meanwhile, in Los Angeles, world naked bike ride, you know. You've got to have the nude cyclists out there. One guy, not a fan, he got his BB gun out.
2: Uh-oh.
3: Started taking target practice. Ooh. Can't do that. No, that's against the law. That makes the news, you know.
4: Some charges after allegedly shooting two people with a BB gun at a naked bike riding event in downtown L.A.
3: You're laughing, David.
0: I am. I'm not condoning, but I understand.
3: It's like, why do we need this? You know what's shocking as I'm seeing part of the video that's all pixelated?
0: Mm.
3: Mostly dudes.
0: Yeah.
2: It usually is.
3: Of course it is.
2: And the guy, I mean, you know, I'm hoping they weren't standing up pedaling when the guy was shooting BBs at them.
3: Well, wouldn't you? You'd be pretty scared.
0: Well.
3: No, you'd be sitting, you'd be protected.
0: A lot of those guys, it's too small of a target.
3: Oh, boy, here we go.
4: Around 11 this morning near the intersection of Temple Street and North Alameda Street, police say a male suspect dressed in all black and riding a scooter fired the BB gun at the nude cyclist. Two victims were treated for lacerations at the scene. The suspect will be charged with assault of a deadly weapon, and more charges are pending.
0: A deadly weapon?
3: BB gun's a deadly weapon?
0: Dang.
3: Boom. I mean, you can put an eye out. We all know that. But deadly?
2: It could hurt if it hit you, I guess.
0: We used to have the pellet gun wars. My cousin.
3: I know.
0: Should have been charged. Assault with a deadly weapon.
3: My brother and I had the game. You got to make it from one tree to the other. It's open fire. How quick are you? Didn't realize that was a deadly weapon.
2: It is.
3: Hmm.
2: Now you know.
3: Well, it is L.A.
2: Yeah.
3: All right. You ready for your big three,
2: yeah,
3: Scotty?
2: Let's go.
3: All right, let's do it.
5: Are you ready?
6: One, two, three.
7: Look at my shoe.
5: It's the three most important news stories of the day.
6: I hit the trifecta.
5: Well, at least according to Scott Robbins. It's the trifecta on the Markley, Van Camp, and Robbins Show.
3: Every day about this time, Scott Robbins' top three stories, helped by his hero.
7: I'm Casey Kasem.
2: Well, it's good to see you on a Monday. I don't know what you did all weekend, but I don't know. Sounded like a good time.
7: Yeah. I'm ready.
2: Tried calling him. He didn't even pick up.
7: Three.
2: Yep.
1: He's busy.
0: Number three, Trump is hopping mad about the Save America Act.
2: Yeah, Trump is wrapping up the pressure now in the Senate to pass the Save America Act, particularly after the Supreme Court decided to deliver a big blow in the mail-in ballots, right? 47 even calls out Rhino holdouts by name. He's like, I need Murkowski, Collins, Cassidy, McConnell. No more excuses! Done with you! All caps. So there's only one reason to oppose, and that is cheating. All caps, exclamation point. Now, in light of the laws, the Supreme Court today, of course, concerning the Voters' Rights Act, here's the deal, by the way, just in case you were wondering. The Save America Act, which is, here's what it does. All voters must show photo ID identification. Reasonable. All voters must show proof of citizenship. Not unreasonable. No mail-in ballots except for illness, disability, military deployment, or travel. That's it. That's it. End of story.
3: But what if you just got married and your name changed? And
1: it's all the same excuses, isn't
2: it? Over and over again.
1: Yeah.
2: None of that makes any sense. So the pressure is on, man. We'll see how many of these people flip.
1: We'll see.
3: You both have predicted it ain't going to happen.
0: No, it's not going to happen. And right now, Susan Collins is not going to do it.
2: Yeah, I don't think she will either.
0: There's no way. And I understand it. From her perspective, because she's running in a competitive race against that Nazi nut, Graham Plattner.
2: Yeah.
0: And then if she votes for this, then Plattner gets to say, she's trying to steal people's votes.
2: What's Mitch's problem?
3: You know, I understand all that. Sometimes I just want to say, just do the right freaking thing.
2: Yeah, that's it, right? Yeah.
3: Don't worry about the consequences. Just do what's right.
2: And by the way, as we've discussed on this show many, many times, there is very little in this country that 80% of us agree with.
3: True.
2: And that's this voting act.
1: Yes.
2: People want this.
1: Well, they, not so much the voting act. They agree with photo ID to vote.
2: Well, it's just part of the voting act. Yes.
1: Yes.
2: Okay.
1: There you okay. Go.
7: Now, on with the countdown.
3: Scott Robbins, trifecta, top three of the day, up to number
7: two.
0: Number two, archaeologists discovered freeze-dried potatoes.
2: This is so weird. Archaeologists in Peru just recently uncovered a very unusual find, freeze-dried potatoes that date back centuries before the U.S. was even founded. The potatoes were found. I guess they were buried and they were preserved. I saw the picture of them. They look like big flat potatoes.
1: Really?
2: Yeah, afterwards, the archaeologists had some tasty hash browns. Fired up the old grill and threw them on there.
1: No, they didn't.
2: No, they didn't.
7: And the countdown continues.
3: Scott Robbins, trifecta, top three of the day.
7: And finally,
2: would have been cool one. If they did.
0: Number one, you can divorce your parents now, apparently.
2: Yeah, Assembly Bill 1967 is moving right now through the California legislature with barely a ripple of public attention or pushback. The bill, authored by LGBTQ rights activist turned Assembly member Rich Zuber, would allow children of any age to initiate state dependency proceedings against their own parents.
1: Any age.
2: Any age.
1: Oh, my gosh.
2: The parents will not even know this has happened until the die is already cast. The bill is designed to make it easier for kids to escape parental authority and become wards of the state. It relies on the terms abuse as justification. Word, of course, which anyone's been paying any attention at all, means anything you disagree with. Essentially.
3: Well, what the bill is really about is making it easier to become victims of diddlers.
2: Yes.
3: That's what it's really about.
2: Yes. And they say you don't hear anything about this. No ripple effect, no pushback, no gigantic outrage. It's just going through.
1: That's insane.
2: So a 12-year-old kid can become a ward of the state, which, again, that's insane.
1: Yes. Yeah.
3: And what is the provision you just have to say for any reason?
2: Any justification, yeah. But you can use abuse. Abuse is one of the big ones. They'll say, well, my parents abused me. Now, what does that mean? That means, they disciplined you.
3: They didn't let me on my smartphone 3 hours a day.
2: Exactly.
3: Yeah.
2: That's abuse. I can divorce my parents now.
3: That's...
2: You can hold that over their head.
1: Man, oh, man.
2: Holy smokes, man.
1: Did you ever run away from home ever?
2: I never did, no.
1: David, no.
0: My brother did, but it's the old story. He made it to the stop sign down the street and then came back.
2: Yeah, my daughter.
1: Well, I at least made it a few blocks. I mean, I was around the town. It was a small town, but, you know.
2: My daughter was about four.
1: Yeah.
2: She decided she was going to leave.
1: Mm.
2: So we packed her bags and said, okay. And she walked out the door, went about 3 feet up the sidewalk and turned around and came back.
1: Yeah. Once I realized it was about eating time.
2: Yeah. Oops.
1: Like, what am I going to do now?
2: Time to go.
1: Mm. Yep. And that was all she wrote.
6: And there you have it.
1: Yes, the Scott Robbins trifecta, the top three of the day. There you go. Oh, man. There's a scam out there. People are losing, like, serious money, 80 grand, 100 grand. Targeting people that speak a different language. Nimrod's in the news and a news update coming up.

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6: All right, the Markley, Van Camp, and Robin Show. 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
7: Well, an MS Now reporter spotted Justice Clarence Thomas walking around the U.S. Capitol. And wanted to know, hey, what are you meeting? Or who are you meeting here? He's like, I'm not going to tell you. And this is, I love the way he handles the press whenever they try to ambush him.
9: So what are you doing up here?
10: Oh, just walking.
9: No meetings in particular?
10: None that I'm going to tell you about.
9: Tomorrow's going to be a big day in the court, huh? Final day of decisions?
10: Oh, I guess so.
9: You want to give us a sneak peek of some of the decisions?
10: Nope.
9: But you can't tell us why you're up here today, who you're meeting with? Who are you meeting with, sir? Are you up here for any particular reason? No info on who you may have been meeting with? Anyone in House GOP leadership? That's who has offices in there. Any matters you were up here discussing?
7: Gosh. And he's just chuckling the whole way out. Nope, not going to talk to you about anything.
6: Oh, gosh. Good for him.
8: Annoying. Yeah. It's so annoying.
6: Yeah, it's very much annoying.
8: Yeah.
6: No doubt about that. Okay. A couple other things. There are a couple of clips we don't have time for. We'll have to get to them tomorrow. One thing that is funny to watch all this stuff with the Democrats and the Democratic Socialists, there's one guy that's saying, you can't let the party devolve into this. It's your old buddy James Carville, that nut.
8: Yeah.
6: He's,
8: I heard you say that, yeah.
6: Very much so.
8: Yeah.
6: Like, you can't do this.
8: He's not having it.
6: No,
7: it's happening, old man. Sorry.
8: Just going to say, that ship sailed, your relevant ship.
6: Yeah.
8: Yeah, doesn't matter what you think anymore.
6: So, and as far as Iran goes, we have like a ceasefire again. I know that there were, you know, attacks back and forth over the weekend where the ceasefire was in jeopardy, which is a head-scratcher in and of itself.
7: Yeah, it sort of seems like if you're blowing up boats in the Strait of Hormuz,
8: yeah.
7: The ceasefire's over.
8: Yeah, it's
6: but
8: over.
6: No, it's just in jeopardy, see? And now, the latest ceasefire, stocks are higher. Oil prices went down. So here we go.
8: Oh, man, that gives me whiplash.
6: I know. It just seems to kind of go back and forth, and here we go. All right, we got to get the Nimrods. Roll it out.
3: Are you ready?
11: One, two.
6: No, Nimrod.
3: When the going gets tough.
12: Damn it, this is too hard.
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14: I love the poorly educated.
6: All right. Nimrod's in the News. Watch out for this one. It's a health insurance scam. It's stealing $80,000 from people. This is in Redmond, Washington, where apparently people are calling people that can speak Chinese. That's what the department there has said. So what happens, the first scam, you get a phone call from a person claiming to be a representative of UnitedHealthcare. Said there was a problem with the insurance plan and the personal information had been compromised. So then these people are transferred to another person who speaks Chinese, all right? And then the victim is contacted on Zoom by somebody dressed as a police officer, and they said, there's a warrant out for your arrest. The only way to resolve this is to wire the money to China.
8: No, I see. Hey.
6: Yeah. And it, apparently it's working to the tune of 80 grand.
8: Wow.
6: And that's Nimrod's in the News.
15: That'll be $84.52.
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25: From ABC News, I'm Chuck Severson. Defining patriotism as something more than just loving your country that includes those who criticize sometimes. New York City Mayor Zoran Mamdani, marking America's 250th birthday tomorrow.
26: There are some who respond to those who ask for more from America with a simple refrain. Love it or leave it, they say. But patriotism has never been about pretending our nation is without flaws. Patriotism is every act of righteous descent.
25: Mamdani talking about what some over the years have called American exceptionalism.
26: America is exceptional because here, nothing is fixed into place. The frontier may be closed. We may have walked on the moon. But the work of fulfilling the values first enshrined in the Declaration of Independence, that work endures. and it belongs to us all.
25: New York mayor saying that those who try to divide Americans are using the oldest trick in politics. It's so hot, this PA announcement on Washington's National Mall in the past hour.
0: Attention, fairgoers. The event has been postponed.
25: Telling people to leave the Great American State Fair because it's too hot. 100 degrees. Real feel? Don't ask. They plan to reopen at 5 p.m. Eastern. A man's charged in the Lincoln Memorial reflecting pool mess. U.S. Attorney Jeanine Pirro was asked by a reporter.
1: Did he have any tools or is it just his bare hands?
2: Right now, we believe it's his bare hands, both hands.
1: So does that indicate in your belief that it was probably damaged before, or do you believe that he...
2: He damaged it.
1: Further, but do you believe it had already been damaged before?
2: He damaged the pool.
25: Attorneys for David Hearn say that he's innocent and a scapegoat for the administration's failures. Federal appeals court clears the way for the Trump administration to get the immediate replacement of the slavery exhibit in Philadelphia. The city is appealing. There is an increase in ads in Brazil for bets on World Cup games and a hike also in the number of people seeking care for gambling addiction. 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
25: Massive security plans in New York, Washington, and Philadelphia for America's 250th July 4th celebration. ABC News contributor, retired Secret Service agent Don Mihalik, calling the threat situation unprecedented.
13: Lone wolf actors, foreign state actors, cyber threats, all coming together on this birthday that America is trying to celebrate. And for our foreign adversaries, it feels like they would love to disrupt the American birthday and cause a disruption to embarrass America.
25: He says officials are also handling the heat situation. Conservative politician Keiko Fujimori is declared winner of the presidential runoff in Peru, dominated by people's concerns over surging crime. In Venezuela, crews from around the world are digging to find survivors of last week's back-to-back earthquakes. International Red Cross Emergency Response Director Rafael Velasquez Garcia.
24: Now we have to reconstruct people's livelihoods. We have to help people help themselves, making sure that they have access. Our people on the ground, our teams on the ground, are telling us that they're considering a vector response. They're worried about water and sanitation, lack of access to clean water.
25: What the Red Cross official calls the golden window that closes for search and rescue operations is starting to get smaller and smaller. Ahead of their wedding tonight at New York's Madison Square Garden, Taylor Swift and Travis Kelce announcing a donation of $26 million to 20 charities across the U.S. Food banks, children's hospitals, music education programs, and more. Chuck Sievertson, ABC News.
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29: Well, the Friday afternoon commute's off to a great start. Far cry from yesterday. They're behaving today. No incidents, no accidents, no backups, no delays to tell you about. Clicking on some VDOT cameras, I mean, it is quiet. So that is good news. Hopefully, it will stay that way. But if you're seeing it, and we're not saying it, call the WSVA traffic tip line. It is 540-214-2500. Give us a call and let us know.
3: WSVA's local AccuWeather for Harrisonburg and the Shenandoah Valley. Very hot and humid today. A thunderstorm in the area late this afternoon and evening that could produce some flooding downpours as well as localized damaging wind gusts. A high of 99 today. Mainly clear and humid later tonight. The low down to 72. Partly sunny, very hot and humid for Independence Day Saturday. Heavy afternoon and evening thunderstorms that could produce hail and damaging winds. The high 95. I'm AccuWeather meteorologist Jason Katarina on WSVA.
29: It is 94 degrees. Relative humidity is 54%. That makes the, ladies and gentlemen, heat index make it feel like 107 degrees. Barometric pressure steady at 30.33. Gentle breeze out of the south at 1 to 2 miles an hour. But that is dangerous heat with a heat index of 107. 307 at WSVA. Welcome to Late Afternoons. I'm Mario Retrosi, Carolyn Unger in the WSVA newsroom. Yes, we are here. We are live. We are working today on this Friday. First of all, for those that are working, congratulations on making it to Friday. The holiday weekend is upon us. For those that didn't have to work today, hope you are enjoying your holiday weekend. And thank you for taking some of your holiday weekend, some time off, to listen to us. Let's begin the program in the WSVA newsroom. Here is Carolyn Unger.
5: 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As temperatures soar heading into the holiday weekend, Dominion Energy says the power grid is ready. Cherise Newsom with Dominion Energy told WAVY News year-round upgrades have helped strengthen the grid against extreme weather.
6: Process where we use more weather-resistant materials, stronger poles, different materials like fiberglass, which is weather-resistant, fire-resistant. We're monitoring the grid around the clock.
5: Newsom says cooling systems account for more than half of a typical summer power bill, so cutting usage by a couple of degrees could make a positive impact on household budgets. Crews will be working throughout the holiday as an extreme heat advisory remains in effect through Saturday for much of the state. For those planning to celebrate the 4th of July with fireworks, it is important to be very careful, especially if kids are going to be there as well. Dr. Purva Grover is an emergency medicine physician, and she says with fireworks, she sees all sorts of injuries from sparklers and small first-degree burns to more severe, larger-degree burns.
7: The most important thing about fireworks is they can be lots of fun, and they should be fun, but they should be done properly, aka they should not be handled by young children in any circumstances.
5: A reminder that any fireworks that explodes or shoots up in the air is illegal in Virginia. Officials caution folks to leave the pyrotechnics to the professionals, and there are a number of fireworks displays up and down the valley tonight and tomorrow night. A former worker at Dynamic Aviation is suing the Bridgewater-based company and two executives. WSVA's Lyndon Kaiser has more.
8: According to the lawsuit filed this week in U.S. District Court in Harrisonburg, Sherry Monet filed the suit against Dynamic, its chief executive officer Michael Stolzfus, and senior leader Timothy Crane, who became president of the company late last year. The 34-page lawsuit listed several reasons, including wrongful termination and breach of contract. Monet, who worked there from June of 2023 until she was let go last December, is seeking, among other things, back pay, lost wages, unpaid severance, as well as punitive and compensatory damages. For WSVA News, I'm Lyndon Kaiser.
5: Thank you, Lyndon. Virginia Commonwealth University is set to build a new dental school. The $700 million project is being funded as part of the newly finalized budget and includes almost $230 million to acquire the Altria Center for Research and Technology. The new space will be a five-story, 312,000-square-foot building, which will include classrooms, offices, academic laboratories, and clinics to support modern dental education. VCU President Michael Rao expressed gratitude to the General Assembly and Governor Abigail Spanberger for their support and investments into the new facility. With the Independence Day holiday coming up this weekend, the personal finance website Wallet Hub is out with its 2026 report on the most independent states. Analyst Chip Lupo says Virginia ranks as the 10th most independent state.
9: The study was based on 39 metrics across financial, social, economic, and federal independence.
5: Idaho was ranked as the most independent state, while Kentucky was rated the least independent state. Neighboring West Virginia was ranked the 45th most independent state. For News Talk 92.1 and 550 WSVA, I'm Carolyn Unger.
29: 311 at News Talk 92.1 and 550 WSVA. You're listening to Late Afternoons. I'm Mario Retrosi, Carolyn Unger in the WSVA newsroom. And yes, we are hard at work today on this Independence Day Eve, so to speak. Although if you would ask John Adams a long time ago, he was one that thought that Independence Day should have been July 2nd and was not a happy camper when they moved to Independence Day the 4th. In fact, word on the street was he didn't attend any celebrations and he boycotted them because he thought Independence Day should have been on the 2nd. So shame on John Adams, one of the founding fathers.
5: I could see it, but on July 4th just rolls off the tongue better.
29: I hate change. You know, I've been celebrating the 4th for, the America has for 250 years. Why change?
5: Can you imagine if it's like, now it's July 2nd. And it's like 2nd of July. That just doesn't fit.
29: It doesn't. There you go. So John needs to get with the program.
5: You listening?
29: It is. Independence Day, July 4th.
5: Exactly.
29: Right. Well, for those that are spending part of their holiday weekend, we thank you. Let's see here. You had trivia last night. It's Age Bird. How'd you do?
5: We got fourth.
29: Fourth?
5: We got fourth.
29: Out of how many?
5: There were a good number of teams there.
29: Like 25 or 30?
5: Maybe. I didn't hear how many they had.
29: So what stumped you? Do you remember what stumped you?
5: Oh, I'm trying to think of any particular round. Maybe the music round, because again, you have to say the artist and not necessarily the song.
29: When they did the music and the song, was it modern or before 2000?
5: It was like, every song had a state in the title, but we had to say the artist. That's the thing.
29: Like
5: you can know the song, but I might not know the artist with it. So
29: like The Devil Went Down to Georgia.
5: That might have been one. Who sang that again?
29: Charlie Daniels Band.
5: No, that wasn't on there.
29: How about All My Exes Live in Texas?
5: No, it was Ella Langley's song, Choose in Texas.
29: Okay.
5: I think that was on there.
29: But
5: you know, stuff like that. But funny enough, it was, so, you know, the third place, people who win third place the week before, they choose the category. So it was like plasma or something. It was like plasma physics or whatever. We were like, what? What are you talking about? But one of our team members, he actually knew a lot about it.
29: So you scored some points there.
5: And I think we doubled that round. That helped a lot.
29: How about the night the lights went out in Georgia? You remember that one?
5: No.
29: That's a little before your time. Originally done by Vicki Lawrence.
5: Okay.
29: Who, if for those that may remember the Carol Burnett show, Vicki Lawrence was on the show and then had her own show, I guess Mama's Family, the spinoff.
5: Oh, okay.
29: And then it was redone very well in the 90s by Reba McEntire. How about Sweet Home Alabama?
5: Oh, yeah. No, that was, I think, the first one.
29: There you go. And rightfully so.
5: Yeah.
29: It should have been the first one. Did you get it?
5: Yeah.
29: Okay, good.
5: Yeah. My friend did.
29: Oh, of course. Okay, well, that's good.
5: But,
29: all right, so now it's a legitimate competition if that was the first one.
5: Yeah. Okay. No, it was really good, and, you know, fourth place is pretty good.
29: It's not bad. It's only the third loser. But fourth, you know, out of 20 or 25 or what have you, that's actually pretty good.
5: And to be fair, if we had gotten third, you know, I'm not going to be there next week.
29: But y'all would have picked the category.
5: Yeah.
29: Okay.
5: Yeah. Not that I'm like, they can't go without me. They can totally go without me.
29: And probably will.
5: Yeah. But, you know, I even told them, I was like, please go. If you want to go, please go without me.
29: Very good. How about, let's see here. California Dreamin', was that one?
5: No. California Girls by Katy Perry was on there.
29: Oh, okay.
5: Yeah.
29: Mm-hmm, California Girl. I think, didn't the Beach Boys do California Girls? Redone again by David Lee Roth.
5: Most likely a different song.
29: Oh, okay.
5: Katy Perry's is very different.
29: How about New York, New York?
5: No, that was not on there. That would have been a good one. Was that Sinatra? Or?
29: Very good.
5: Okay.
29: That is correct.
5: I don't know.
29: So you would have been right on top of that one.
5: Yeah. And what's another? New York State of Mind. Which, was that? Was that Billy Joel?
29: Very good. Okay. Good job.
5: I was like, I hope it's Billy Joel.
29: There it is.
5: Good. That's a good one.
29: Yes, it is.
5: I'm going to listen to that one on the way to New
29: York. It's going to be on your tunes to New York.
5: New York State of Mind. That's a good one because it's the saxophone that's in it, right?
29: Anything Billy Joel is good.
5: Yeah. Oh, yeah. Absolutely. Vienna. I'll listen to that, too.
29: All right. Wonderful. Let me see. Any other state? There's plenty of other songs with states
5: Ooh,
29: in them.
5: Not, I mean, we're thinking about New York. Mm-hmm. Do you know Rhapsody in Blue?
29: Yes.
5: That is such a, maybe because of the Fantasia 2000 film,
29: mm-hmm.
5: I hear that song and I'm just like, oh, this is New York. Is that the point of the song or is it just...
29: Yeah, it just exists.
5: But it's attached to New York.
29: You know what I think about that now?
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29: Was one of the themes of the Apple Blossom Festival, Rhapsody in Bloom.
5: Ooh,
29: that was their themes one year.
5: That's a good one.
29: What do you think of that?
5: They need to bring that one back.
29: 316 at WSVA. Carolyn Unger in the WSVA newsroom. She knows her songs with states in the title. Also, if you're looking for something to do this weekend, you know who else didn't take off? Emily Winter with Harrisonburg Downtown Renaissance. We'll have a chat with her and find out everything happening in downtown Harrisonburg this weekend. Coming up as Late Afternoons gets underway for a Friday.
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29: Let's take a look at roads up and down the valley. 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But that's it. 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
3: WSVA's local AccuWeather for Harrisonburg and the Shenandoah Valley. A thunderstorm in spots this evening. Storms the next couple of days could produce flooding, downpours, and localized damaging wind gusts. The low 72 tonight. Very hot and humid with a heavy afternoon and evening thunderstorm for 4th of July, the high of 95. Still humid with clouds and sun and a couple of afternoon thunderstorms Sunday. Hot and humid, the high of 93. I'm AccuWeather meteorologist Jason Caterina on WSVA.
29: It is 96 degrees, new high, new high. Still not to our projected high, but 96 is the highest we've seen so far. Relative humidity at 54%. That means, oh heavens, the heat index makes it feel like 111. That's right. Step outside, look at the sky, and enjoy 111 degrees, because that's what it feels like. Barometric pressure steady at 30.32, and winds are out of the south at 2 to 3 miles an hour under partly sunny skies. 321 at WSVA. Well, it's that time of the week again. We get to talk to Emily Winter with Harrisonburg Downtown Renaissance. We're going to find out everything happening in downtown Harrisonburg this weekend.

0: A 4th of July holiday weekend. Are you in the patriotic mood today, Emily?
1: I mean, who isn't? It's the 250th anniversary, so I feel like we're all feeling a little patriotic this weekend.
0: All right. And a lot of folks are off today. Some folks are still working like us. But when folks that are working get off at 5 o'clock, what can they do this afternoon and this evening?

0: festive art exhibit at Explore More Discovery Museum, and tons more. We have a whole roundup on our website. There's also more information about First Fridays on the Arts Council's website, but it is a great time to be out and about this evening.
1: Without a doubt, but if you are going to be out and about in every outdoor activity, do take the necessary precautions, wear light, loose-fitting clothes, make sure you're hydrated. Non-alcoholic hydration always works better. And just definitely be careful out there if you're going to be doing outdoor activities. We're talking with Emily Winter with Harrisonburg Downtown Renaissance, going over the weekend festivities. Of course, there has to be live music this weekend at some point.
0: Yeah, this Friday we have a few different options, which is really great, especially if you're looking for something maybe more indoors this weekend. Two karaoke options for you this Friday. Karaoke at the Friendly Fermenter starts at 6 p.m., so right after work, head over there and enjoy a good time over that area. There's also karaoke, of course, at Sagewood Cider Works from 8 until midnight. And then if you're looking for maybe someone else to do the singing this evening, there are two live music opportunities for you. County Summer Concerts is kicking off at Rhythm and Vinyl, which is the basement area of the Liberty Street Mercantile. That concert is free, and it's at 6:30 p.m. tonight. And then, of course, we have live music at Monty's. You can hear Ebony Nicole, a really great local artist, from 8 to 10:30 in the lobby. And also enjoy the Fuse Bar. It's great.
1: Very good. So lots happening tonight. And if they want more information on these and all the events that you mentioned, what can they do?
0: Yeah, you can find more information about these events and other things happening downtown at downtownharrisonburg.org. We also do have a roundup of all the weekend events on our social media. Just search for Downtown Harrisonburg on Instagram and Facebook, and you'll see the information there, too.
1: Anything else for this evening before we move on to Saturday?
0: Let's move on to Saturday. Saturday is a big day during the day. It is the Valley Fourth Run, which is really exciting. VA Momentum does this every single 4th of July. So if you're not a runner, you want to cheer on the runners in the area, it's going to be a really good time. That starts at 8 a.m. When it's a little bit cooler out. There's also the weekly group run, so if you want to run yourself maybe a shorter lap, that starts at 7 a.m. at Black Sheep Coffee. And then, of course, we have the Farmer's Market from 8 a.m. to 1 p.m. Sorry about that. Perfect for local produce, especially if you're doing cooking out later in the day. Get some fresh corn, get some fresh vegetables, something to bring to the barbecue over at the Turner Pavilion.
1: Very good. We're talking with Emily Winter with Harrisonburg Downtown Renaissance, going over the festivities on Saturday, 4th of July Saturday. It's expected to be hot again. So anything outdoors, do take the necessary precautions.
0: Yes, please do. There are a couple more things happening on Saturday as well. If you're looking for some indoor entertainment, we have an all-levels yoga class at 9 a.m. over at the center. So you are able to get connected with mind, body, get ready for the rest of the week. Great time over there. And if you're looking for something festive to do on this 4th of July, the Rockingham County Courthouse will be doing their 30th annual reading of the Declaration of Independence. That's always super meaningful and really awe-inspiring, especially this 250th year. That kicks off at 12 p.m. And again, it's because it is outside. Please stay safe and hydrated, please.
1: And hydrated, we mean non-potent potables, water, soft drinks, electrolytes, that good stuff.
0: All that good stuff, for sure. Moving on to Sunday, we have a couple of things to get you ready for the rest of the week. A lot of really great workout classes that you can engage in. Morning yoga, of course, at Sagebird Cider Works. That's every Sunday at 10 a.m. and it includes a glass of cider. We also have hot Pilates at Yoga Soul. That happens every Sunday at 10 a.m. as well. And then later in the afternoon, Power Vinyasa Yoga at the center. That class kicks off at 4, goes until 5:15. All great ways to really get ready for the week ahead and enjoy the rest of your summer.
1: All right. And, of course, it is a holiday weekend. So, again, if you're going to be out and about, do so responsibly. If you do want to have a potent potable, make sure you have a way to get around, to get home and things like that.
0: Yes, definitely stay safe out there. But do enjoy the weekend, but in a safe way.
1: Anything else that you want to reiterate or haven't mentioned yet?
0: Looking forward to the next few weeks. We just kicked off our Levitt and Harrisonburg music series yesterday on Thursday. The concerts remaining will be on Wednesday evening.

0: Next one is July 15th. So definitely check out our schedule. You can find that at downtownharrisonburg.org and amphburg.com. But that's really exciting too, and we're looking forward to seeing you come out for those.
1: We do it every Friday. We run down all the weekend festivities in downtown Harrisonburg with Emily Winter of Harrisonburg Downtown Renaissance. Thank you very much for the time, the information, and have a happy and safe 4th of July weekend.
0: Yeah, happy Independence Day.
2: I'm Nicole Murray with Your Money Now. Rivian has raised its delivery outlook for the year to a range of 65,000 to 70,000 EVs. The electric vehicle maker said it produced just over 12,600 vehicles and delivered nearly 12,200 units during the second quarter. Rivian said high deliveries were driven by its electric delivery van and flagship R1 products. Ford Motor reported a 10.3% decline in its second quarter U.S. new vehicle sales as the company battled a supplier issue for its F-Series pickup trucks and a significant decline in all-electric vehicles. The Detroit automaker said its pure EV sales fell by more than 40% during the quarter compared with a year earlier. Cincinnati-based grocery giant Kroger said it will buy supermarket chain Giant Eagle for roughly $1.6 billion. Giant Eagle will retain its name and operate its Giant Eagle Supermarket, Giant Eagle Pharmacy, and Market District brands as a division of Kroger. The stock market is closed for the holiday. It will reopen Monday. That's Your Money Now.
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1: 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We're just a moment away from an ABC News update. Then we go to the WSVA newsroom where Carolyn's following these stories for you.
10: Virginia Department of Transportation community is grieving the loss of a crew member killed in a work zone yesterday. The extreme heat that the valley is experiencing is not only a problem for people, but their pets too. And on this 4th of July holiday weekend, there will be many grills that will be fired up. I'll have details on these and other stories following ABC News at the bottom of the hour on WSVA.
11: ABC News, I'm Chuck Sievertson. Police in Dearborn, Michigan are investigating a shooting at a shopping mall. This person works at a store at Fairlane Town Center.
12: When that commotion started and gunshots, everybody panicked and started running.
11: Closed because it's too hot, the Great American State Fair and Washington's National Mall.
13: Attention, fairgoers. The event has been postponed.
11: The PA announcement, they plan to reopen later today. A federal appeals court clears the way for the Trump administration to get the immediate replacement of the slavery exhibit in Philadelphia. The city's appealing. Pope Leo awarded today the National Constitution Center's Liberty Medal, accepting it virtually from the Vatican, suggesting amid America's 250th celebrations this weekend.
14: A solemn recommitment to these ideals that have made America a country that values peace and prosperity, a country characterized by generosity and nobility of heart.
11: The Pope at the Vatican accepting that award. This is ABC News.
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1: It is clean and green and not too many cars in between up and down the valley. No incidents, no accidents, no backups, no delays to tell you about. Clicking on some VDOT cameras in the northern end. Boy, it was a problem all day yesterday. What a day. What a difference a day makes as I click on cameras in Strasburg and that camera that's at the 8166 interchange. That was a problem all day. It is smooth sailing today. Not too many cars and they're all running free and clear. So enjoy the ride up and down the valley. But if you're seeing it and we're not saying it, call the WSVA traffic tip line at 540-214-2500. Give us a call and let us know.
5: WSVA's local AccuWeather for Harrisonburg and the Shenandoah Valley. Very hot and humid today. A thunderstorm in the area late this afternoon and evening that could produce some flooding downpours as well as localized damaging wind gusts. A high of 99 today. Mainly clear and humid later tonight. The low down to 72. Partly sunny, very hot and humid for Independence Day Saturday. Heavy afternoon and evening thunderstorms that could produce hail and damaging winds. The high 95. I'm AccuWeather meteorologist Jason Caterina on WSVA.
1: It is 96 degrees, relative humidity at 51%. That makes the heat index feel like 109. Barometric pressure steady at 30.32. Winds out of the west at 2 to 3 miles an hour under hazy, sunny skies. Be careful out there. Keep an eye on the pets and the elderly. 3:33 at WSVA. 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
10: For News Talk 92.1 and 550 WSBA, I'm Carolyn Unger. The Virginia Department of Transportation community is grieving the loss of a crew member killed in a work zone yesterday. In the announcement of the incident that also left another worker injured, VDOT officials criticized drivers who treat work zones as an inconvenience and not a workplace where lives are on the line. Governor Abigail Spanberger stated that she is praying for those affected by the tragedy. She also called Virginians to give the public servants at VDOT their full attention and respect as crews work tirelessly to repair roads, respond to emergencies, and make travel safer for everyone in the Commonwealth. The extreme heat that the Valley is experiencing is not only a problem for people, but their pets too. Veterinarian Adam Christman told ABC News that owners should avoid the heat in the middle of the day when it's the worst.
16: I would be surprised in this type of weather that we're experiencing right now. I would say no, do not walk them either early in the morning if you can, or later in the evening, again, to that asphalt and with that heavy heat that's out there.
10: The American Society for the Prevention of Cruelty to Animals recommends pet parents provide plenty of fresh water, not over-exercise their pets, never leave them alone in a parked car, and watch for signs of overheating. Christman said that starts with excessive panting. The Virginia Quilt Museum in Dayton will present their exhibition Stitching Together History, 250 quilts commemorating the Commonwealth of Virginia tomorrow. This exhibition celebrates the people, places, events, and ideas that have shaped Virginia's history through collections through a collection of quilts created by fiber artists from across the United States. Executive Director Alicia Thomas said the exhibit is visually compelling.
17: But it is also, it's history by the people, which is one of the things I love about it. We didn't give people topics. If people asked, we would suggest topics, but a lot of these are things that the artists came up with on their own.
10: The exhibit will run until December 22nd. Find more information on the Virginia Quilt Museum website. Ahead of next month's Shenandoah County Fair, PETA has sent a letter to Shenandoah County Fair Association General Manager Dawn Birch, urging her to cancel the annual Pig Scramble event. In the letter, Daniel Patton, Vice President of Legal Advocacy, wrote that a potato sack race or tater tot or spud run that celebrates local farmers will be a win for animals and the community. No response yet from fair officials. The Pig Scramble event is one of the more popular events at the fair, which runs this year from August 28th to September 5th. On this 4th of July holiday weekend, there will be many grills that will be fired up. Unfortunately, food safety experts say many food poisoning cases will flare up in the next few days. U.S. Department of Agriculture food safety expert Meredith Carothers says there are two big mistakes that grillers make. One of them is not fully cooking the food that is on the grill, and the other,
18: using the same utensil that you use to put all the raw stuff on the grill to take the cooked stuff off.
10: Carothers also says not to use the same plate in which you put the raw meat to take out the grill and then put the cooked stuff back on it when returning inside. For News Talk 92.1 and 550 WSVA, I'm Carolyn Unger.
1: 3:37 at WSVA. You're listening to Late Afternoons. I'm Mario Retrosi, Carolyn Unger in the WSVA newsroom. And yes, with heat indexes around 108, 109 degrees, keep an eye on those pets and the elderly as well, along with folks that are on medication. Just keep an eye on your neighbor. What do you think?
10: Yeah. And also, keep an eye on yourself, too. Well,
1: that always helps.
10: Yeah.
1: Limit outdoor activity, I mean, to late early mornings, late afternoons, like me last night, I finished the lawn last night, but I didn't start on it till after 8.
10: Yeah, yeah.
1: So I got home, grilled my ribs, enjoyed my dinner, relaxed for a few minutes, and then after 8 o'clock was able to finish the lawn. So
10: yeah.
1: That project is done for the weekend. No lawn to worry about this weekend.
10: Good, good.
1: And the ribs were done. They're good as they always are. And then next up on the hit list will be a T-bone. I think I'll wait till tomorrow to grill the T-bone.
10: Right.
1: And again, it'll be late in the day. I'm not going to do it like 3 in the afternoon.
10: Yeah, right.
1: I'm debating tomorrow. Let's see. I'd love to go to the Pirates are in Pirates are in Washington to take on the Nationals. I think it's 11 o'clock start. I'd like to go to that, but you know, I don't want to do it by myself.
10: Yeah.
1: Then there's always golf.
10: Mm-hmm.
1: I'm playing it. I got a 7:40 tee time at Bryce on Sunday. So do I want to do that 2 days in a row?
10: Mm.
1: And then there's always the casino.
10: No, don't do that.
1: It's indoors.
10: So is your house.
1: That's is true, too. Yeah, the house is a lot safer.
10: Yeah.
1: So
10: you won't lose money in the house.
1: I'm not
10: you
1: going
10: can lose
1: to,
10: money a different way in the well,
1: that,
10: in your
1: that
10: house.
1: Is true, too. Yes. I don't go to the casino with the intention of losing money. I'll tell
10: yeah,
1: you that.
10: Yeah. But. There's a possibility.
1: There's always that possibility. You are right.
10: Yeah.
1: But it's
10: kind literally of, a gamble.
1: Really? Is that how you call it? A gamble?
10: You know, it's very rarely ever called that.
1: I know one thing, but it's an itch that I've been wanting to scratch for a while.
10: No, don't.
1: But then we'll see what happens. Tomorrow, I know one thing I will do is go to the gym. I'll do that. Once that's done, then it becomes a game day decision.
10: Mm.
1: And what the heck? Who knows what we're going to do?
10: Yeah.
1: But anyway, 339 at WSVA. Again, it is warm out there. 95 degrees. The heat index, what is it now? Let me hit this button. We're up to 109. Ooh. By the way, you were at that quilt thing today?
10: I was.
1: How was that?
10: That was good. There were a lot of really good ones. I took some pictures and, you know, for me as well, because there were some really creative designs, and there were four separate categories, and some of them, you know, places, people, that kind of thing, and the history of Virginia.
1: Are you a quilter?
10: I'm not.
1: You think about doing?
10: I don't think I would do it. I respect the art form. Okay. I like looking at it. I just don't think I don't think that's for me to do.
1: Very good. And I know you took pictures. They'll be up on our website soon, rocktownnow.com. Carolyn Unger in the WSVA newsroom. It is 3:40. When we come back, we'll hear from Ish and his almanac.
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3: 342 at WSVA, 95 degrees. Factor in the humidity at 53%. The heat index makes it feel like 108. We'll check traffic and weather in just a moment. But first, here's Ish's Almanac.
4: I recently got a question that asked, "Hey, Ish, can I prune crepe myrtles in the summer?" Well, the shorter answer is, yeah, you could, but you really shouldn't. The ideal time to prune crepe myrtles is late winter, February, maybe early March. Bottom line, I recommend you do not prune your crepe myrtles in summertime. Another question I recently received was about fertilizing pecan trees. According to Clemson University, which knows a lot about growing pecans, you should first test the soil to see what nutrients you need. If for some reason you can't do a soil test, then do a general application of 12-6-6 fertilizer at the rate of 4 pounds for each inch of trunk diameter at breast height. The best time to fertilize pecan trees? February.
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3: No problems out on area roads, no incidents, no accidents, no backups, no delays to tell you about. However, if you're seeing it and we're not saying it, call the WSVA traffic tip line. It is 540-214-2500. Give us a call and let us know.
8: WSVA's local AccuWeather for Harrisonburg and the Shenandoah Valley. A thunderstorm in spots this evening. Storms the next couple of days could produce flooding, downpours, and localized damaging wind gusts. The low 72 tonight. Very hot and humid with a heavy afternoon and evening thunderstorm for 4th of July. The high of 95. Still humid with clouds and sun and a couple of afternoon thunderstorms Sunday. Hot and humid. The high of 93. I'm AccuWeather meteorologist Jason Caterina on WSVA.
3: It is, ladies and gentlemen, 96 degrees. Factor in the 53% relative humidity. The heat index makes it feel like 109. The relative humidity, again, 53%. The barometric pressure steady at 30.32. Gentle breeze out of the south at 2 to 3 miles an hour under hazy, sunny skies. It is 3:46 at WSVA. Let's get a check of our early morning update.
9: Happy Birthday America returns to Stanton this weekend in honor of the 4th of July and the big 250th anniversary, of course, of the founding of the United States. We are talking with Wilson Fairchild. Langdon Reed and Will Reed are here with us as they get ready for a Happy Birthday America this weekend in Stanton. And we want to talk a little bit now about some of the entertainment. I'll start with you, Langdon. Mm-hmm. Tell us a little bit about some of the people who will be coming. I know you have a headliner that's going to be very familiar to the fans of the Statler Brothers.
10: That's right. We'll lead up to that one. But on this Friday, July 3rd, we're having our kickoff event. And by the way, over there, we do have the games and foods and the carnival and the rides and all that. That opens up at 5 o'clock. And then at 6:30 on the main stage over there, we have our kickoff event. And

0: And that is, we got a great speaker this year. Pastor Derek Almerode is going to give a wonderful message. And we then that night, we're going to close out with a local bluegrass group. It's been a part of this event for a few years, Heaven's Mountain Band. Mm-hmm. They'll do about 30 minutes. And then our headliner for the night is going to be Red Camel Collective. And
1: hot new bluegrass group.
0: They are tearing it up. They've been their last couple of songs have been at the top of the charts in the bluegrass world, and I think they're up for 7 IBMA awards this year from all their instrument to their vocals, everything. They're friends and a huge talent. We're excited to have them there this year. So they'll close out Friday night's night with their concert. And then 6 o'clock the next morning, on Saturday morning, July 4th, that's when the gates open, so you can bring your chairs in then.
2: Right.
0: You can begin to set up. That's the earliest one.
2: That's the that's always a big part of this.
0: It every is. That, getting, again,
2: getting your chairs in a good position.
1: Another tradition we brought back.
0: Yeah, exactly. That was always a big deal with people would line up and spend the night there and try to get the best seats they could, get the closest to the stage. So we're still carried on that tradition. So at 6 o'clock, the gates open. And then at 7:30, we have a Firecracker 5K race for anybody who just wants to wake up and take off running. That is, exactly. That's not us, but God bless you people who it is.
2: I'm sorry, but I won't be able to make it this year.
0: There's three people here in the studio that will not make it. But
2: by the end of it, I would not be making it.
0: No, so. You wouldn't, right?
1: Hey, and just to say right there, because I love bragging on all the people that are involved with our event, you know, that one is sponsored by Soul Focus, the shoe store. Right. That's in Stanton. There's other stores. Mm-hmm. But all the money they raise from the 5K goes to Salvation Army.
2: Oh, good.
1: So it is so cool. Like, yes. You know, I think they're expected to have more runners this year than they've ever had, like 500. But all the money they raise goes to the Salvation Army. That's what this event is about.
0: It is. And, you know, we talk about the growth of it. Just that in particular. I know just a few years ago, she at Soul Focus had 100 runners. Mm-hmm. And now this year, we're talking about 500. So, again, that's just... it's part of it. And we're excited about it. And then at 10 o'clock, as I mentioned a little bit ago, we have a parade. Mm-hmm. And it's one of the bigger, better parades you will ever see. And the spirit is flowing. The red, white, and blue is waving. And I think this year we got somewhere close to like 185 entries. And people start applying for the parade back at the beginning of the year.
2: Now, where's the parade?
0: The parade goes all the way around our beautiful park, Gypsy Hill Park in Stanton, Virginia. We shut off some streets so everybody can line up. But yes, I think last year alone, even the fire department told us it was around 15 to 20,000 people just at the parade.
1: Just at the parade.
0: Just sitting in the park waving at everybody. And as we go around, too, of course, Wilson Fairchild.
1: We ride in it every year. We see all those people.
0: We do. We wave.
1: We're not making this up.
0: And it's so nice to hear the conversation back and forth, the thank yous and how much this means to them. And again, we take that personal. That means a lot, and this is why we're doing it. So we can see how much they love the parade. And then at noon on the 4th, again, the rides and the vendors and non-food vendors and all the food, everything opens up on the parking lot again, so you can come over there. And then at 2 o'clock at the bandstand, our beautiful bandstand there in Gypsy Hill Park, the Stonewall Brigade Band will be playing.
1: Another Stanton tradition.
0: Yes, right. Beautiful music, beautiful tradition. It's been going on for a long time, and we're excited always to be able to incorporate them as well. That happens at 2 o'clock in the afternoon on the 4th, and then come over to the main stage in the ball field again. At 3 o'clock, we got the Prime Band. Those guys are great. They play all kinds of music. You're going to love them. They kick things off at 3 and play for about an hour, and then we got another girl this year. She's new to the event, but she's making all kinds of waves and country music and young and upcomer. S.J. McDonald,
1: yes,
0: is her name. I'm sure you've seen her on social media. If not, go check her out. She'll be there. She'll be doing an hour. And then at 6 o'clock, a couple of guys that Will and I know pretty good, our sons, Jack and Davis Reed.
1: Yes.
0: And, man, they are tearing it up.
2: They are everywhere.
0: Everywhere. They are. Everywhere. You can't get away from them guys.
2: No.
1: They've played every lawn party on the East Coast. I'm just glad they made time to come to the 4th of July celebration.
2: I think they booked our kitchen the other way. They were playing the kitchen the vending machine.
1: They'll do it. Absolutely.
2: Yeah. That's right.
0: But, man, if you want energy and talent and fun, follow them on social media and also be at the park at 6 o'clock.
1: They're doing great.
2: Now, what time is that?
0: 6 o'clock
2: That's
0: p.m.
2: That's 6 o'clock.
0: On the 4th.
2: Okay.
0: So their show is, they'll be going on. Their set is for an hour. They're at 6. And then after that, we, you know, we always have, another thing I think I skipped over was at 4 o'clock, we have what we call the duck pluck. And, that's been a couple of years old now, but it's growing also. And the local,
3: Rotary
0: puts that on.
3: Yeah.
0: And so you can buy, I think, a little rubber duck for $10, and it puts it in Lake Tams over there, and they have 3 winners. You can win some big money over there. So, yes. So anyway, that's happening. But then at 7:30, that's when Wilson Fairchild will take the stage, and looking forward to that. And so we'll be doing it about an hour there at 7:30, and then as you were mentioning a minute ago, leading up to our special musical guest this year is Jimmy Fortune.
3: Yes!
0: He was with the Statler Brothers for 21 years. He played 14 years at the park for this celebration. Yeah, for Happy Birthday USA when the Statlers had it. So the last time he played in Stanton on the 4th of July on that stage was in 1994. And he hasn't done it since. But Jimmy has gone on since the Statlers retired in 2002. Jimmy's gone on and had a very successful solo career. And he is with Gaither Music Group. That's his record company, as well as Wilson Fairchild. We're signed with Gaither Music Group also. So we're label mates. Not just mates, but label mates.
3: Right.
0: And it meant a lot to us to be able to call and ask him to do it. And as much as it meant for us to call and ask him, it meant twice as much for him to say, yes, buddy, I'll be there.
3: Yes.
0: Right. I can't wait to do it. And he laughed. He said, now I'm going to tell you, it's going to be somewhat of a homecoming. He said, I want to do it. I'm going to come do it, but it's going to be emotional when I might cry. And I said, we told him, buddy, I think there might be a few tears.
1: He told us that months ago. I was like, well, we can't get around that. It just means so much for you to be coming back.
2: Happy Birthday America this weekend starts on Friday afternoon at what time?
3: 5 o'clock.
0: 5 o'clock, yes.
2: And continues all day Saturday at Gypsy Hill Park in Stanton. Any final words?
0: You know, we just wanted to say, too, with that lineup, that it's two other things. Even after Jimmy Fortune, our headliner, plays, and you never know, we may be out on the stage maybe singing a song with him also. But that night, well, always at the end, we do what we call a veteran salute, and we invite a veteran from each branch of the service to come out and honor them and their branch. And that's been going. That means a lot to everybody, of course, because without those people who have protected and served, we wouldn't have this awesome holiday.
3: That's right.
0: Or any days. We always like to do that. And then, of course, when it's all over around the 10 o'clock time frame, who knows? We might be having so much fun, it might go a little later. But there are fireworks that will end the night.
2: It's a Saturday night.
0: It's a Saturday night. That's right. We're good. But fireworks will be in Stanton.
1: And fireworks are bigger and better this year. We can speak from the nonprofit. They've been paid for. And they said they would do extra. So come see the fireworks.
2: All right. Will and Langdon Reed join us from Wilson Fairchild. And again, you can get more information at happybirthdayamerica.org. That's happybirthdayamerica.org.
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5: I'm Dan Loney with Your Money Now. More than 13,000 air conditioning units are being recalled by Amana Heating and Air Conditioning because of a risk that they could cause fires and burns even when turned off. The recall was issued in late June for window room AC units and through-the-wall air conditioning and heat pumps. More than 13,000 units sold in 2025 in the U.S. and Canada are part of the recall. Electric vehicles may not be selling fast in the U.S., but the pace of sales is apparently picking up in Russia, according to Reuters. Apparently, there are car dealerships in Moscow selling 2 to 3 EVs per day right now. That pace was 2 to 3 per month in the past. Part of it is tied to a fuel crisis in Russia and a switch by consumers there to EVs. Microsoft is moving engineers and salespeople to a new venture called Microsoft Frontier. The new division will work closely with clients on AI engagements. Microsoft's investing $2.5 billion into the new arm. And that's Your Money Now.
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4: 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We're a couple of minutes away from an ABC News update. 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
13: As temperatures soar heading into the holiday weekend, Dominion Energy says the power grid is ready. 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I'll have details on these and other stories following ABC News at the top of the hour on WSVA.
4: 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Hour number two of Late Afternoons is up next. Taking us to an ABC News update at the top of the hour, here's Making of America on WSVA.
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16: From ABC News, I'm Chuck Sievertson. Police in Dearborn, Michigan are investigating a shooting at a shopping mall. This person works at a store at Fairlane Town Center.
17: As soon as we start hearing the gunshots, you know, we just start everybody to get down, you know, trying to get people to the fitting rooms or just out the store, just trying to clear the way, trying to close that mall entrance door.
16: No word from police yet about what the Dearborn Mall shooting was about. Closed because it's been too hot today at about 100 degrees, the Great American State Fair in Washington's National Mall.
18: Attention, fairgoers. The event has been postponed.
16: The PA announcement, but they plan to reopen when temps go down a little in an hour. ABC's Karen Waugh at the fairgrounds.
19: Organizers have postponed tomorrow's main event, pushing it from 1 o'clock to 5 o'clock, and that is billed to be the largest fireworks show in history. Looking at other parts of the country, we know Philadelphia, they had to cancel their parade today, also due to heat concerns. In New York City, they tied for the hottest morning on record, but they're going ahead with their Times Square ball drop. It's dropping 8 times to mark the 8 American time zones where it's going to be midnight.
16: Federal appeals court clears the way for the Trump administration to get the immediate replacement of the slavery exhibit in Philadelphia. The city is appealing. Pope Leo has been awarded the National Constitution Center's Liberty Medal, accepting the award virtually from the Vatican today and mentioning America's 250th birthday.
20: The path to building a society that would embody those high ideals of liberty and justice for all was not always easy, and in many respects is still a work in progress. Indeed, The effort to realize this vision is one that must be taken up anew in each generation and in the face of ever new challenges.
16: Pope Leo accepting the National Constitution Center's Liberty Medal. You're listening to ABC News.
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16: A man has been charged in the Lincoln Memorial reflecting pool mess. Attorneys for David Hearn say that he's innocent and a scapegoat for the administration's failures. Massive security plans in New York, Washington, and Philadelphia for America's 250th. ABC News contributor, retired Secret Service agent Don Mihalik, recalling the threat situation with possible lone wolves and cyber attacks, unprecedented. Plus,
21: the heat is a significant issue that all of these agencies have to keep in mind and also have to be prepared to handle.
16: The conservative politician Keiko Fujimori is declared winner of the presidential runoff in Peru, dominated by people's concerns over surging crime. It was a close election with fewer than 100,000 votes separating the two contenders. Crews from around the world are digging to find survivors of last week's two huge earthquakes in Venezuela. International Red Cross Emergency Response Director Rafael Velasquez Garcia.
22: We are looking right now, sadly, at the figures where more than 2,000 people have died, and there's still more than 38,000 to 40,000 people missing.
16: He says many people refuse to leave a temporary shelter because they're afraid of looting and they're afraid of leaving their belongings behind. A New York City permit for the Taylor Swift and Travis Kelce wedding today, obtained by the Associated Press, shows that it is set for Madison Square Garden at 5 p.m. Eastern Time and could last until 4 a.m. tomorrow. Chuck Sievertson, ABC News.
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4: Roads continue to look good up and down the valley. No incidents, no accidents, no backups, no delays to tell you about. However, if you're seeing it, and we're not saying it, call the WSBA traffic tip line. 540-214-2500. Give us a call and let us know.
25: WSVA's local AccuWeather for Harrisonburg and the Shenandoah Valley. A thunderstorm in spots this evening. Storms the next couple of days could produce flooding, downpours, and localized damaging wind gusts. The low 72 tonight. Very hot and humid with a heavy afternoon and evening thunderstorm for 4th of July. The high of 95. Still humid with clouds and sun and a couple of afternoon thunderstorms Sunday. Hot and humid. The high of 93. I'm AccuWeather meteorologist Jason Caterina. On WSVA.
4: 97 degrees, new high, 97. Factor in the 48% relative humidity and the heat index. That's the word I'm looking for. The heat index makes it feel like 110. Barometric pressure steady at 30.31. Gentle breeze out of the south at 1 to 2 miles an hour. But keep in mind, it feels like 110 out there. 407 at WSVA. Welcome to hour number two of Late Afternoons. 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
13: For News Talk 92.1 and 550 WSBA, I'm Carolyn Unger. As temperatures soar heading into the holiday weekend, Dominion Energy says the power grid is ready. Sharice Newsom with Dominion Energy told Wavy News year-round upgrades have helped strengthen the grid against extreme weather.
0: We perform a grid hardening process where we use more weather-resistant materials, stronger poles, different materials like fiberglass, which is weather-resistant, fire-resistant. We're monitoring the grid around the clock.
13: Newsom says cooling systems account for more than half of a typical summer power bill, so cutting usage by a couple of degrees could make a positive impact on household budgets. Crews will be working throughout the holiday as an extreme heat advisory remains in effect through Saturday for much of the state. For those planning to celebrate the 4th of July with fireworks, it is important to be very careful, especially if kids are going to be there as well. Dr. Purva Grover is an emergency medicine physician, and she says with fireworks, she sees all sorts of injuries from sparklers and small first-degree burns to more severe larger-degree burns.
1: The most important thing about fireworks is they can be lots of fun, and they should be fun, but they should be done properly, a.k.a. they should not be handled by young children in any circumstances.
13: A reminder that any fireworks that explodes or shoots up in the air is illegal in Virginia. Officials caution folks to leave the pyrotechnics to the professionals, and there are a number of fireworks displays up and down the valley tonight and tomorrow night. A former worker at Dynamic Aviation is suing the Bridgewater-based company and two executives. WSVA's Lyndon Kaiser has more.
2: According to the lawsuit filed this week in U.S. District Court in Harrisonburg, Sherry Monet filed the suit against Dynamic, its chief executive officer Michael Stolzfus, and senior leader Timothy Crane, who became president of the company late last year. The 34-page lawsuit listed several reasons, including wrongful termination and breach of contract. Monet, who worked there from June of 2023 until she was let go last December, is seeking, among other things, back pay, lost wages, unpaid severance, as well as punitive and compensatory damages. For WSVA News, I'm Lyndon Kaiser.
13: Thank you, Lyndon. WSVA News time is 4:09.
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13: Virginia Commonwealth University is set to build a new dental school. The $700 million project is being funded as part of the newly finalized budget and includes almost $230 million to acquire the Altria Center for Research and Technology. The new space will be a five-story, 312,000-square-foot building, which will include classrooms, offices, academic laboratories, and clinics to support modern dental education. VCU President Michael Rao expressed gratitude to the General Assembly and Governor Abigail Spanberger for their support and investments into the new facility. With the Independence Day holiday coming up this weekend, the personal finance website Wallet Hub is out with its 2026 report on the most independent states. Analyst Chip Lupo says Virginia ranks as the 10th most independent state.
7: The study was based on 39 metrics across financial, social, economic, and federal independence.
13: Idaho was ranked as the most independent state, while Kentucky was rated the least independent state. Neighboring West Virginia was ranked the 45th most independent state. For News Talk 92.1 and 550 WSVA, I'm Carolyn Unger.
4: 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I'm Mario Retrosi. Carolyn Unger in the WSVA newsroom on this July 3rd. Happy birthday to Idaho. Idaho was admitted as the 43rd U.S. state on this date in 1890. So Happy birthday to the state of Idaho. Have you ever been to Idaho?
13: No, never.
4: Me neither. Do I have a desire to go?
13: No. Not really.
4: Nah. Let's just say there are plenty of other states I would like to visit.
13: Yeah.
4: That are ahead of Idaho.
13: Like if I have a reason to go, sure, but it's like I don't really have a reason to go. No.
4: And that includes seeing a game on the blue turf at Boise State. I don't care. Anyway. Now, Montana, that's a different story.
13: Okay.
4: I would like to go to Montana, especially in the summertime. It's very nice up here. I know several people that are there now.
13: Okay.
4: And they like it.
13: Okay, cool.
4: You know what else is high on the list?
13: What?
4: Maine.
13: Yeah, that's May. Another one for me.
4: Especially later this month. I want to go with for the lobster festival.
13: I
4: can see me just drinking a cold one and eating lobster.
13: Rhode Island is one.
4: That's the best little state in America, according to the movie Me, Myself, and Irene.
13: Maybe Vermont as well. Okay. Just north, basically.

0: just up north.
1: Well, yes, when you're looking at wind chill, heat index is about 110.
0: Yeah.
1: Now would be a good place to go up there.
0: I will say, and we've talked about this before, I would love to go back to Disney World in Florida for Halloween specifically.
1: Okay.
0: I would love
1: not
0: to do that.
1: Not now, though, right?
0: No.
1: Unless you're going to Typhoon Lagoon.
0: No, that's the thing. Is like, as long as, if I'm going to go on Splash Mountain 10 times, like that's what's going to happen.
1: All right. So it is on July 3rd. Oh, it's American Redneck Day. How do you think about that? Let's celebrate all the rednecks out there on American Redneck Day. Happy birthday to your day, American Rednecks. Not really your birthday, but it is your day. You know what else is today?
0: What?
1: Eat Beans Day. Mm. Promoting the health benefits of beans. It will not be today for me, but when I grill my T-bone on Saturday, I think I'll have some green beans. What do you think?
0: I do like black beans.
1: Black beans are good and very good source of protein.
0: Yeah. Yeah. Like brown rice and black beans.
1: That is really
0: chicken.
1: Good.
0: Yeah.
1: Except for one thing.
0: What?
1: It gives me gas. So there you go.
0: Yeah. Can be hard on the stomach.
1: That's it. But black beans, very good source of protein.
0: Yeah.
1: So anyway, today, so if you're looking for dinner tonight, make sure it includes beans on Eat Beans Day. Ooh, Disobedience Day. I should have acted bad today. Now on Disobedience Day.
0: It encourages
1: individuals to challenge unjust rules or conventions in person or civic life. I'll tell you one thing. If you're getting in a car this weekend, you better not practice Disobedience Day.
0: Please don't.
1: Yes.
0: I'm going to be on the road tomorrow morning.
1: Yes.
0: Please don't. I want to go to my friend's party and I want to go on vacation, please.
1: There you go. There will be plenty of guys dressed in gray this weekend for Disobedience Day. Now, there's other kind of things you want to, be a hooligan about. Now, just don't do it in the car. That's all I say.
0: Right.
1: Now, I'll tell you one thing. You know what else?
0: Mm-hmm.
1: It's Stay Out of the Sun Day.
0: Mm-hmm.
1: Now, you better, we can pay attention to this one. We're all for Stay Out of the Sun Day. That's, oof.
0: I'll try.
1: 97 degrees out. That's the air temperature, by the way.
0: Yeah. I'll be going out a little bit tonight, but I think at that point,
1: Oh, you're going out tonight?
0: Yeah.
1: Oh, very good.
0: Yeah.
1: Well, and make sure after dark.
0: Oh, yeah. Yeah. It'll be close and, I'll be inside.
1: Okay.
0: So, it'll be fine.
1: And, of course, on this day that has, heat indexes of around 110, ladies and gentlemen, it is Air Conditioning Appreciation Day.
0: To
1: celebrate Willis Carrier's 1902 invention of the modern air conditioning. So, they got their own name, Carrier Air Conditioning.
0: Mm.
1: I think it's a Carrier company for that. Ooh,
0: okay.
1: You know what? I can't do this often, but do you like fried clams?
0: No. Okay. I've never really had them. So.
1: It's been a minute since I've had them, but I don't mind them. Every once in a while, I'll throw in. I don't mind eating fried clams.
0: Oh, okay.
1: So there you go. I don't mind the fried clams. Just like it's like a fish fry.
0: Okay.
1: I can do a fish fry. Not good. Not the healthiest thing for you, but it is pretty good.
0: Especially
1: when it's beer battered and done right.
0: Mm.
1: All right.
0: It sounds good.
1: So
0: I might have to try it.
1: So some of the things you can do to celebrate this day. You know who celebrates a birthday today?
0: Who?
1: I am sure you are fond of this actor.
0: Okay.
1: Tom Cruise.
0: Mm.
1: Celebrating today, boys and girls. He is 64.
0: Wow.
1: And still looking pretty good.
0: I like his older stuff. I do like A Few Good Men.
1: Oh, yes.
0: I like that one.
1: The original Top Gun.
0: I do like the original Top Gun. The new Top Gun.
1: Yes.
0: I thought it was
1: Top
0: fine.
1: Gun Maverick.
0: I'll go with the first Top Gun. I think that the first Top Gun is pretty much a classic. So I'm blanking on his name. Iceman. Who played Iceman?
1: Val Kilmer. That guy.
0: I will say I think he, even though at that point he wasn't able to speak, unfortunately, I think he was my favorite part of Top Gun Maverick. I think he was the best part of that movie.
1: What other Tom Cruise movies do you like?
0: I like A Few Good Men. I like the first Top Gun. I haven't seen any of the Mission Impossible movies yet. I have not seen any of them. And I haven't seen like Eyes Wide Shut yet. So I can't say I haven't seen a lot of his movies.
1: Really?
0: Yeah.
1: Oh, you didn't even mention his best movie.
0: What?
1: You know what his best movie is?
0: What?
2: dropping the hammer.
3: No, you're not.
1: Days of Thunder.
0: Oh, okay.
1: The best Tom Cruise movie. That's where he met his first wife.
0: Nicole Kidman.
1: That would be correct.
0: Yeah. Love her.
1: And then they came up, they made another movie together, Far and Away.
0: Yeah.
1: Before, I believe,
0: Eyes Wide Shut.
1: Yes. Yeah. The second one was Far and Away. I'll never forget seeing that movie.
0: Mm.
1: I went to that at the theater.
0: Yeah.
1: I think it was the movie theater in Stanton at the mall, at the then Stanton Mall. And we were the only ones in the theater.
0: Mm.
1: I walk in, we get the back row, center back row, and we're looking, and there's no one else in the theater. Far and away.
0: Okay.
1: Anyway, so there you go. But so that was another Tom Cruise and Nicole Kidman movie. So anybody, his best one, in my opinion, Days of Thunder.
0: Mm.
1: In my opinion, is the one that matters.
0: What was the one that he was in? Was it called Born on the 4th of July?
1: That one, yep.
0: Yeah.
1: And then there was Vanilla Sky, which I was not a fan of.
0: Mm.
1: Saw that in the theater, too.
0: Okay.
1: I was not a fan of Vanilla Sky.
0: I will say, have you seen Tropic Thunder?
1: No.
0: He is hilarious in that movie. Like, I feel like him as a comedian, he's very underrated as a comedian. He was funny in that, and he was also in, I think it was like one of his first movies ever, it was The Outsiders.
1: Okay.
0: He was in The Outsiders.
1: Okay.
0: And he had braces on at the time, but then I think he took them off for the movie, and you can tell.
1: Which makes me wonder about that, because you saw the movie, or did you see the movie 16 Candles?
0: I have.
1: Anthony Michael Hall. He plays, you know, the geek.
0: Farmer Ted.
1: Farmer Ted, the geek. He had braces. Here's the question.
0: Braces,
1: did he really have braces, or was that just part of the movie?
0: Of that is a good question, because the first movie I ever saw him in was Edward Scissorhands, which is a very different role for him because he was a jock in that one.
1: Mm-hmm.
0: And,
1: just like he was in The Program, too.
0: Yeah. So it's, I don't know. I'll actually have to look that up.
1: And it's really funny because after, you know, he was the geek in 16 Candles. He was also the geek
0: in The Breakfast Club.
1: But then he played pitcher Whitey Ford in the movie 61. You know, grown-up pitcher, major league pitcher. It was just funny to just look at him at that movie and then knowing that that's Farmer Ted.
0: Yeah, yeah.
1: By the way, we mentioned Tom Cruise was born on this day. Do you know who died on this day?
0: Who?
1: In 2012. Let's see here. Let's play this and let's see if you can get it.
0: Okay.
4: The Andy Griffith Show.
1: There you go.
4: Andy Griffith.
1: That's it. Andy Griffith.
0: Andy Griffith.
1: Died on this date in 2012.
0: Oh, man.
1: And what a fine fellow he was.
0: I never watched the show, but...
1: Well, that was a little before your time.
0: They do reruns sometimes.
1: Oh, yeah. In fact, when it was on primetime, it was before my time, too.
0: Oh, yeah.
1: But I did watch it there on those, what do you call that? In syndication, I would
0: watch
1: it.
0: Right, right.
1: 421 at WSVA. You got a few hours left. Make the best of this, because once it's gone, you don't get it back. And then you know what else it's gone? The weekend is here, July 4th. It is Independence Day Eve, everyone. 421, when we come back, we'll check traffic, weather, and I believe Dave's got sports.
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7: WSVA's local AccuWeather for Harrisonburg and the Shenandoah Valley. A thunderstorm in spots this evening. Storms the next couple of days could produce flooding, downpours, and localized damaging wind gusts. The low 72 tonight. Very hot and humid with a heavy afternoon and evening thunderstorm for 4th of July. The high of 95. Still humid with clouds and sun and a couple of afternoon thunderstorms Sunday. Hot and humid. The high of 93. I'm AccuWeather meteorologist Jason Caterina on WSVA.
5: It is 97 degrees. Factor in the 52% relative humidity, and the heat index makes it feel like, as I hit the right button, 112. Oh, that's the new hot. That's the hottest for today. It feels like 112 out there. Ooh, welcome to the Sahara Desert. Barometric pressure 30.30 and steady. Winds out of the south at 1 to 2 miles an hour. This block of traffic and weather brought to you by Martin's Native Lumber. located off Route 257 west of Dayton on Lumber Mill Road. 428 at WSVA. 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

0: Market Sports. I am Dave Riggert in the Sun Belt Conference and the Mid-American Conference released the men's and women's basketball matchups for the first round of games in the annual MAC Sun Belt Challenge. The games will be on opening night of the 26-27 season as the Sun Belt men's teams will host the games on Monday, November the 2nd, while the SBC women's teams will play on the road that same date to begin the season. Both James Madison basketball teams will square off against Miami of Ohio. The JMU men will host a Redhawks team that had a historic season last year as they finished the regular season 31-0 before losing in the quarterfinals of their conference tournament. Miami did still make the NCAA tournament, and they beat SMU in the first four before falling to Tennessee, and they finished the season 32-2. The Dukes, who went 18-15 and 9-9 in the Sun Belt last season, will host Miami on November 2nd at the Atlantic Union Bank Center, as this is the fourth season of the MAC Sun Belt Challenge. The JMU women will travel to Oxford, Ohio to play Miami. The Redhawks finished last season 28-7, and they went 16-2 in the MAC. James Madison and Miami were both in the NCAA tournament last year in Morgantown as the Dukes lost to Kentucky and the Redhawks fell in the first round to West Virginia.
1: Thank you very much, Dave. Sports brought to you by Charlie Obo, RV and Outdoors, just minutes from Charlottesville and Harrisonburg under the giant American flag in Stanton. Before we hear from ABC News, it's Your Money Now.
2: I'm Dan Loney with Your Money Now. The June employment report showed only 57,000 jobs added to the economy, and the household survey showed 507,000 fewer people reporting to work. What may be even more concerning to the economy is the participation rate, which fell to 61.5%. And taking out the COVID-era jobs market, it's the lowest level for that measure since June of 1976. Electric vehicles may not be selling fast in the U.S., but the pace of sales is apparently picking up in Russia, according to Reuters. Apparently, there are car dealerships selling 2 to 3 EVs per day right now. That pace was 2 to 3 per month in the past. Part of it is tied to a fuel crisis in Russia and a switch by consumers there to EVs. And a new report says Apple has reportedly planned at least 5 new iPhone models through early 2027. Nikkei Asia reports that the company has raised its foldable iPhone production plans to 10 million units. And that's Your Money Now.
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4: ABC News, I'm Chuck Severson. Police in Dearborn, Michigan are investigating a shooting at a shopping mall. This person who works at a store at Fairlane Town Center says he heard the shots.
5: Priority is to make sure everybody's safe, you know, all the people working in our building, all the customers. So that was the top priority for us. So definitely we wanted to make sure that, you know, we try to get everybody as far away from the building as possible.
4: Federal appeals court clears the way for the Trump administration to get the immediate replacement of the slavery exhibit in Philadelphia. The city is appealing. Not only is extreme heat affecting a large part of the U.S., says ABC News forecaster Leslie Lopez, there could be some violent storms.
6: It looks like the Midwest, Sioux Falls, Omaha, getting into Iowa. It's a 3 out of 4 threat level, large hail, 70 mile per hour wind gusts possible, isolated tornadoes. But it does extend all the way out towards the east, even damaging winds on the East Coast, New York, Philly, Baltimore. You're in there along with Syracuse.
4: This is ABC News.
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1: Well, roads continue to look good up and down the valley. No incidents, no accidents, no backups, no delays to tell you about. However, if you're seeing it and we're not saying it, call the WSVA traffic tip line, 540-214-2500. Give us a call and let us know.
7: WSVA's local AccuWeather for Harrisonburg and the Shenandoah Valley. A thunderstorm in spots this evening. Storms the next couple of days could produce flooding, downpours, and localized damaging wind gusts. The low 72 tonight. Very hot and humid with a heavy afternoon and evening thunderstorm for 4th of July. The high of 95. Still humid with clouds and sun and a couple of afternoon thunderstorms Sunday. Hot and humid. The high of 93. I'm AccuWeather meteorologist Jason Caterina on WSVA.
1: It is 98 degrees. New high, 98. Added to that 52% relative humidity means the heat index. Oh, my goodness. It's almost 114. Is that right? I mean, is that even legal? 114? Barometric pressure steady at 30.29. and winds out of the south at 2 to 3 miles an hour. Oh, now it's dropped to 112. Hooray! 100. I saw that 114 a moment ago. Be careful out there. Keep an eye on the pets and the elderly. 4:33 at WSVA. Welcome to the second half of Late Afternoons. Let's go to the WSVA newsroom and hear from Carolyn Unger.
8: 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The Virginia Department of Transportation community is grieving the loss of a crew member killed in a work zone yesterday. In the announcement of the incident that also left another worker injured, VDOT officials criticized drivers who treat work zones as an inconvenience and not a workplace where lives are on the line. Governor Abigail Spanberger stated that she is praying for those affected by the tragedy. She also called Virginians to give the public servants at VDOT their full attention and respect as crews work tirelessly to repair roads, respond to emergencies, and make travel safer for everyone in the Commonwealth. The extreme heat that the Valley is experiencing is not only a problem for people, but their pets, too. Veterinarian Adam Chrisman told ABC News that owners should avoid the heat in the middle of the day when it's the worst.
9: I would be surprised in this type of weather that we're experiencing right now. I would say no, do not walk them either early in the morning if you can or later in the evening, again, to that asphalt and with that heavy heat that's out there.
8: The American Society for the Prevention of Cruelty to Animals recommends pet parents provide plenty of fresh water, not overexercise their pets, never leave them alone in a parked car, and watch for signs of overheating. Chrisman said that starts with excessive panting. The Virginia Quilt Museum in Dayton will present their exhibition Stitching Together History, 250 quilts commemorating the Commonwealth of Virginia tomorrow. This exhibition celebrates the people, places, events, and ideas that have shaped Virginia's history through a collection of quilts created by fiber artists from across the United States. Executive Director Alicia Thomas said the exhibit is visually compelling.
10: But it is also, it's history by the people, which is one of the things I love about it. We didn't give people topics. If people asked, we would suggest topics, but a lot of these are things that the artists came up with on their own.
8: The exhibit will run until December 22nd. Find more information on the Virginia Quilt Museum website. Ahead of next month's Shenandoah County Fair, PETA has sent a letter to Shenandoah County Fair Association General Manager Don Birch, urging her to cancel the annual Pig Scramble event. In the letter, Daniel Patton, Vice President of Legal Advocacy, wrote that a potato sack race or tater tot or spud run that celebrates local farmers would be a win for animals and the community. No response yet from fair officials. The Pig Scramble event is one of the more popular events at the fair, which runs this year from August 28th to September 5th. On this 4th of July holiday weekend, there will be many grills that will be fired up. Unfortunately, food safety experts say many food poisoning cases will flare up in the next few days. U.S. Department of Agriculture food safety expert Meredith Caruthers says there are two big mistakes that grillers make. One of them is not fully cooking the food that is on the grill, and the other,
11: using the same utensil that you use to put all the raw stuff on the grill to take the cooked stuff off.
8: Caruthers also says not to use the same plate in which you put the raw meat to take out to the grill and then put the cooked stuff back on it when returning inside. For News Talk 92.1 and 550 WSVA, I'm Carolyn Unger.
1: Thank you, Carolyn. 4:37 at WSVA. You're listening to Late Afternoons. My heavens to Murgatroyd. I am looking at the gauge and it says 114. The heat index, boys and girls, 114. So you know what that means? It's time to steal something from early morning. Sorry about this, Jim and Frank, but that is the stinking hot alert right there. Mm-hmm. 114 is the heat index. Roy Randolph's in the WSVA studios. Let's see which one of these mics works. Bart, start speaking.
12: I'm on four there, buddy.
1: Oh, you're on four. There you go. Yeah, all right.
12: Better?
1: There you go. Well, it would help if I hit that red button.
12: Yeah.
1: Anyway, so what are you doing? It's 114.
12: I just came in to do show prep for tomorrow morning CCK, Classic Country Kickback.
1: Oh, okay.
12: Because, you know, it is the 4th, so we want that to be a special day.
1: Are you going to do, like, patriotic music? Like
12: we're going to try to get some patriotic music.
1: God bless the USA.
12: Absolutely. A little Lean Greenwood in there as well. Yeah.
1: All right. Well, very good. Well, whatever you do, be careful, will you?
12: I will.
1: Keep an eye on the pets and the elderly.
12: I already do that. Somehow we've adopted all the cats in the neighborhood.
1: What do you do? What'd you do? Feed them? You feed them outside?
12: My daughter does.
1: Oh, there you go.
12: And water.
1: You know, let me tell you, you're not one of those when you're at the beach, you start feeding the seagulls and then they all come running,
12: I know.
1: You're not one of them, are you?
12: Yeah, apparently we are.
1: Oh, no. Stay away from you on the beach. Roy Randolph, everybody. Good to see you. 438 at WSVA. When we come back, we will have a better life with Gupta.
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24: For years, we've been talking about both the positive and negative effects of being on social media. And I would say, by and large, for older adults, social media is net positive. Not all positive, but net positive. Helps them keep in touch with friends and stay social. But for younger people, social media use, especially heavy use, tends to be net negative. In fact, according to this year's World Happiness Report, youth who use social media more than 5 hours a day reported a lower level of well-being. And researchers who study this sort of thing found that many teens wish these platforms didn't even exist, and yet they can't seem to stop using them. Experts we talked to largely suggested two things. Ideally, along with your friend group, take some time offline. Also, try to recurate your algorithm so it shows you posts that'll make you feel good. I'm Dr. Sanjay Gupta, helping you live a better life.
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1: Roads continue to look good up and down the valley. No incidents nor accidents to report. But if you're seeing it and we're not saying it, call the WSVA traffic tip line at 540-214-2500. Give us a call and let us know.
7: WSVA's local AccuWeather for Harrisonburg and the Shenandoah Valley. A thunderstorm in spots this evening. Storms the next couple of days could produce flooding, downpours, and localized damaging wind gusts. The low 72 tonight. Very hot and humid with a heavy afternoon and evening thunderstorm for 4th of July, the high of 95. Still humid with clouds and sun and a couple of afternoon thunderstorms Sunday. Hot and humid, the high of 93. I'm AccuWeather meteorologist Jason Caterina on WSVA.
1: 97 degrees. Factor in the 49. Make it now the 51% relative humidity. That makes the heat index feel like 113. Be careful out there. Barometric pressure falling at 30.29. Little breeze out of the south at 1 to 2 miles an hour. But, 113 is what it feels like. 445 at WSVA. We were just talking to Roy Randolph a moment ago. It'll be Roy and me next week, as Carolyn will be on vacation. So Roy will be in to do the news next week here on WSVA. Well, it's that time of the week again. We get to talk to Emily Winter with Harrisonburg Downtown Renaissance. We're going to find out everything happening in downtown Harrisonburg this weekend, a 4th of July holiday weekend. Are you in the patriotic mood today, Emily?
4: I mean, who isn't? It's a 250th anniversary, so I feel like we're all feeling a little patriotic this weekend.
1: All right. And a lot of folks are off today. Some folks are still working like us. But when folks that are working get off at 5 o'clock, what can they do this afternoon and this evening?
4: Yeah, well, today is First Friday, which is very exciting. Time to be downtown Harrisonburg. There is tons of different art exhibits that you can experience, all within walking distance of each other, which is really great with the warmer weather this afternoon. Some highlights, some venues that you can see new art in downtown this Friday from 5 to 7. You can see art at Oasis, Asbury United Methodist Church. Court Square Theater will be doing their Rocktown Improv at 7:30, so wrap up your festivities over there. There's art at the Gaines Group Architects. There is a festive art exhibit at Explore More Discovery Museum, and tons more. We have a whole roundup on our website. There's also more information about First Fridays on the Arts Council's website, but it is a great time to be out and about this evening.
1: Without a doubt, but if you are going to be out and about in every outdoor activity, do take the necessary precautions. 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Non-alcoholic hydration always works better. And just definitely be careful out there if you're going to be doing outdoor activities. We're talking with Emily Winter with Harrisonburg Downtown Renaissance, going over the weekend festivities. Of course, there has to be live music this weekend at some point.
4: Yeah, this Friday we have a few different options, which is really great, especially if you're looking for something maybe more indoors this weekend. Two karaoke options for you this Friday. Karaoke at the Friendly Fermenter starts at 6 p.m., so right after work, head over there and enjoy a good time over that area. There's also karaoke, of course, at Sagewood Cider Works from 8 until midnight. And then if you're looking for maybe someone else to do the singing this evening, there are two live music opportunities for you. Townie Summer Concerts is kicking off at Rhythm and Vinyl, which is the basement area of the Liberty Street Mercantile. That concert is free, and it's at 6:30 p.m. tonight. And then, of course, we have live music at Monty's. You can hear Ebony Nicole, a really great local artist, from 8 to 10:30 in the lobby. And also enjoy the Q's Bar. It's great.
1: Very good. So lots happening tonight. And if they want more information on these and all the events that you mentioned, what can they do?
4: Yeah, you can find more information about these events and other things happening downtown at downtownharrisonburg.org. We also do have a roundup of all the weekend events on our social media. Just search for Downtown Harrisonburg on Instagram and Facebook, and you'll see the information there, too.
1: Anything else for this evening before we move on to Saturday?
4: Let's move on to Saturday. Saturday is a big day during the day. It is the Valley 4th Run, which is really exciting. VA Momentum does this every single 4th of July. So if you're not a runner, you want to cheer on the runners in the area, it's going to be a really good time. That starts at 8 a.m. When it's a little bit cooler out. There's also the weekly group run, so if you want to run yourself maybe a shorter lap, that starts at 7 a.m. at Black Sheep Coffee. And then, of course, we have the Farmer's Market from 8 a.m. to 1 p.m. Sorry about that. Perfect for local produce, especially if you're doing cooking out later in the day. Get some fresh corn, get some fresh vegetables, something to bring to the barbecue over at the Turner Pavilion.
1: Very good. We're talking with Emily Winter with Harrisonburg Downtown Renaissance, going over the festivities on Saturday, 4th of July Saturday. It's expected to be hot again. So anything outdoors, do take the necessary precautions.
4: Yes, please do. There are a couple more things happening on Saturday as well. If you're looking for some indoor entertainment, we have an all-levels yoga class at 9 a.m. over at the center. So you are able to get connected with mind-body, get ready for the rest of the week. Great time over there. And if you're looking for something festive to do on this 4th of July, the Rockingham County Courthouse will be doing their 30th annual reading of the Declaration of Independence. That's always super meaningful and really awe-inspiring, especially this 250th year. That kicks off at 12 p.m. And again, it's because it is outside. Please stay safe and hydrated, please.
1: And hydrated, we mean non-potent potables, water, soft drinks, electrolytes, that good stuff.
4: All that good stuff, for sure. Moving on to Sunday, we have a couple of things to get you ready for the rest of the week. A lot of really great workout classes that you can engage in. Morning yoga, of course, at Sagebird Cider Works. That's every Sunday at 10 a.m. and it includes a glass of cider. We also have hot Pilates at Yoga Soul. That happens every Sunday at 10 a.m. as well. And then later in the afternoon, Power Vinyasa Yoga at the center. That class kicks off at 4, goes until 5:15. All great ways to really get ready for the week ahead and enjoy the rest of your summer.
1: All right. And, of course, it is a holiday weekend. So, again, if you're going to be out and about, do so responsibly. If you do want to have a potent potable, make sure you have a way to get around, to get home, and things like that.
4: Yes, definitely stay safe out there. But do enjoy the weekend, but in a safe way.
1: Anything else that you want to reiterate or haven't mentioned yet?
4: Looking forward to the next few weeks. We just kicked off our Levitt and Harrisonburg music series yesterday on Thursday. The concerts remaining will be on Wednesday evenings. The next one is July 15th. So definitely check out our schedule. You can find that at downtownharrisonburg.org and amphburg.com. But that's really exciting, too, and we're looking forward to seeing you come out for those.
1: We do it every Friday. We run down all the weekend festivities in downtown Harrisonburg with Emily Winter of Harrisonburg Downtown Renaissance. Thank you very much for the time, the information, and have a happy and safe 4th of July weekend.
4: Yeah, happy Independence Day.
5: In 1921, Coco Chanel introduced the trademark fragrance Chanel No. 5. baseball legend Babe Ruth hit his 138th home run that June, while the Black Sox trial acquitted eight Chicago White Sox players accused of throwing the 1919 World Series, but banned them from playing professional baseball for life. And in 1921, Rockingham Co-op began serving customers in the Shenandoah Valley. 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
5: 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It is 98 degrees. We have matched our high for today. Factor in the 47% relative humidity, and the heat index is 112. 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
6: I'm Nicole Murray with Your Money Now. Europe's top court has upheld Google's fine of roughly $4.6 billion over alleged anti-competitive practices. In 2018, the European Commission slapped Google with a record-breaking penalty on the grounds that it abused Android's mobile dominance. Google has been appealing the ruling through the EU court system. OpenAI is proposing handing the U.S. government a 5% stake in the company. The Financial Times reports that the potential holding could be worth roughly $42.6 billion. OpenAI CEO Sam Altman reportedly argued the move was the best way to share the upsides of artificial intelligence with the public. A new report says that Apple is planning at least five new iPhone models through early 2027. Nikkei Asia reports that the company has raised its foldable iPhone production plans to 10 million units. Bloomberg added that the company has also explored Chinese chip suppliers as AI demand strained memory supplies. The stock market is closed for the holiday and it will reopen Monday. That's Your Money Now.
7: The board recommends approving.
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5: 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We're a couple of minutes away from an ABC News update. 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
13: As temperatures soar heading into the holiday weekend, Dominion Energy says the power grid is ready. 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I'll have details on these and other stories following ABC News at the top of the hour on WSVA.
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15: The town of Newmarket invites you to their Independence Day celebration on Friday, July the 3rd from 5 until 10 p.m. at the Newmarket Community Park. 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
5: 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In just a moment, we'll get an ABC News update, and then stay tuned, hour number three of late afternoon. So stay tuned for Monday after your holiday is complete. And we get back to the work week. We'll talk to Becca Miller of Domino's. They once again are winners from the National Corporation. They get the Impact Award. So we'll talk to Becca Miller of Domino's.
3: Get ready to write down a phone number. But first, this is The Making of America. I'm Michael Emerson. 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
17: From ABC News, I'm Chuck Sievertson. A federal appeals court clears the way for the Trump administration to get the immediate replacement of the slavery exhibit in Philadelphia. The city is appealing. ABC News national correspondent Stephen Portnoy.
18: Critics have said that the administration aims to whitewash and censor the site, removing the images of the beating and shooting of enslaved black men. Critics say it's offensive for the new panels to highlight George Washington's apparent discomfort with slavery and his claim in writing that his servants had a modicum of autonomy in Philadelphia.
17: The court said the new panels that would go up are full of history and acknowledge the evils of slavery. Police in Dearborn, Michigan, are investigating a shooting at a shopping mall at Fairlane Town Center. This employee at one of the stores says he heard the shots.
19: When that commotion started and gunshots, everybody panicked and started running.
17: No word from Dearborn police about casualties yet. Heat is one problem for millions today. Forecasters say there could be violent storms in the Midwest, extending to the East Coast, New York, Philly, and Baltimore into tomorrow. Defining patriotism as something more than just loving your country and pretending it's without flaws, New York City Mayor Zoran Mondani, marking America's 250th.
20: At every moment in our past, those who led through exclusion and isolation have tried to win power and enrich themselves by turning us against one another. Division is the oldest trick in politics and the cheapest. But time and again, including 250 years ago, those forces of division have been vanquished by the forces of progress.
17: Months after Belgium's diamond industry won the removal of U.S. tariffs on diamond imports, that industry gifted a giant diamond ring to President Trump in honor of America's 250th. It contains 321 diamonds, 56 sapphires, 13 emeralds, and 6 rubies. 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
1: Hotel staffers in Houston discovered three people dead inside their room after opening the locked door with a special pass key, police say.
2: They found an approximately 40-year-old female deceased from an apparent gunshot wound, apparent self-inflicted gunshot wound. There was also a 6-year-old female and a 9-year-old male, both deceased from gunshot wounds.
1: Houston Police Lieutenant Larry Krausen says it's believed to be a murder-suicide, but investigators will have to confirm that. 4th of July holiday coincides with the first anniversary of deadly flash flooding in Texas Hill Country.
4: The flood-damaged cars and buildings have been cleared away, but the emotional healing is more complicated.
6: Some people might be like, I'm ready to process immediately. Some people aren't.
4: Jocelyn Chamara Barrera is a mental health counselor in Central Texas. Events planned for the weekend in the flood zone are meant to help.
6: Sometimes that's a lot of what people need, is just being together with other folks.
4: To celebrate the nation's birthday and remember the 137 people who died in the flood of 2025. Jim Ryan, ABC News in Dallas-Fort Worth.
1: Some of Travis Kelce's teammates on the Kansas City Chiefs and other pro athletes are expected to attend his wedding to Taylor Swift at Madison Square Garden in New York. Guest arrivals are well underway and Swifties gathered outside. A city permit gotten by the Associated Press shows that the wedding is scheduled to be underway now and could last until 4 a.m. Chuck Sievertson, ABC News.
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5: Well, the good news, well, roads have been pretty good for the most part. One has just popped up, though. It is Route 635 in Nelson County in the vicinity of Shannon Farm Lane. A vehicle crash has caused some lane closures. So that's the Greenville area of Nelson County. 635 North in the vicinity of Shannon Farm Lane. The accident's on the northbound side. Lane closures exist. And again, so be on the lookout there. If you're in the Greenfield area of Nelson County, that is north of Nellysford. If you're seeing it, and we're not saying it, call the WSVA traffic tip line. It's 540-214-2500. Give us a call and let us know.
27: WSVA's local AccuWeather for Harrisonburg and the Shenandoah Valley. A thunderstorm in spots this evening. Storms the next couple of days could produce flooding, downpours, and localized damaging wind gusts. The low 72 tonight. Very hot and humid with a heavy afternoon and evening thunderstorm for 4th of July. The high of 95. Still humid with clouds and sun and a couple of afternoon thunderstorms Sunday. Hot and humid. The high of 93. I'm AccuWeather meteorologist Jason Caterina on WSVA.
5: It is 99 degrees. We've hit our projected high, 99. Barometric pressure steady at 30.29. Relative humidity is 47%. So let's factor in the 99 degree air temperature, 47%. The relative humidity, the heat index, makes it feel like 113. So for those that are heading out and want to participate in Happy Birthday America at Gypsy Hill Park in Stanton, please be careful and wear light-colored clothing and loose-fitting clothing and drink plenty, plenty of fluid, non-alcoholic fluid, I might add, and also keep an eye on the pets and the elderly. 507 at WSVA, welcome to hour number three of Late Afternoons. Let's go to the WSVA newsroom and hear from Carolyn.
13: 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As temperatures soar heading into the holiday weekend, Dominion Energy says the power grid is ready. Sharice Newsom with Dominion Energy told Wavy News year-round upgrades have helped strengthen the grid against extreme weather.
7: We perform a grid hardening process where we use more weather-resistant materials, stronger poles, different materials like fiberglass, which is weather-resistant, fire-resistant. We're monitoring the grid around the clock.
13: Newsom says cooling systems account for more than half of a typical summer power bill, so cutting usage by a couple of degrees could make a positive impact on household budgets. Crews will be working throughout the holiday as an extreme heat advisory remains in effect through Saturday for much of the state. For those planning to celebrate the 4th of July with fireworks, it is important to be very careful, especially if kids are going to be there as well. Dr. Purva Grover is an emergency medicine physician, and she says with fireworks, she sees all sorts of injuries from sparklers and small first-degree burns to more severe larger-degree burns.
8: The most important thing about fireworks is they can be lots of fun, and they should be fun, but they should be done properly, aka they should not be handled by young children in any circumstances.
13: A reminder that any fireworks that explodes or shoots up in the air is illegal in Virginia. Officials caution folks to leave the pyrotechnics to the professionals, and there are a number of fireworks displays up and down the valley tonight and tomorrow night. A former worker at Dynamic Aviation is suing the Bridgewater-based company and two executives. WSVA's Lyndon Kaiser has more.
10: According to the lawsuit filed this week in U.S. District Court in Harrisonburg, Sherry Monet filed the suit against Dynamic, its chief executive officer Michael Stolzfus, and senior leader Timothy Crane, who became president of the company late last year. The 34-page lawsuit listed several reasons, including wrongful termination and breach of contract. Monet, who worked there from June of 2023 until she was let go last December, is seeking, among other things, back pay, lost wages, unpaid severance, as well as punitive and compensatory damages. For WSVA News, I'm Lyndon Kaiser.
13: Thank you, Lyndon. Virginia Commonwealth University is set to build a new dental school. The $700 million project is being funded as part of the newly finalized budget and includes almost $230 million to acquire the Altria Center for Research and Technology. The new space will be a five-story, 312,000-square-foot building, which will include classrooms, offices, academic laboratories, and clinics to support modern dental education. VCU President Michael Rao expressed gratitude to the General Assembly and Governor Abigail Spanberger for their support and investments into the new facility. With the Independence Day holiday coming up this weekend, the personal finance website Wallet Hub is out with its 2026 report on the most independent states. Analyst Chip Lupo says Virginia ranks as the 10th most independent state.
11: The study was based on 39 metrics across financial, social, economic, and federal independence.
13: Idaho was ranked as the most independent state, while Kentucky was rated the least independent state. Neighboring West Virginia was ranked the 45th most independent state. For News Talk 92.1 and 550 WSVA, I'm Carolyn Unger.
5: And you mentioned Idaho, the most independent state, and it was on this date, 1890, Idaho admitted as the 43rd state in the Union. 5:11 at WSVA. You're listening to Late Afternoons. I'm Mario Retrosi. Carolyn Unger in the WSVA newsroom. Now on ABC News, they were saying the wedding is ongoing at this hour. You seem to think that the knot has already been tied.
13: I think so. I think they did like a private ceremony, and this is just like a celebration of some sort.
5: Okay,
13: you know?
5: And they're getting down and partying and whooping it up and hollering.
13: I think
5: it
13: so.
5: Up. And
13: yeah.
5: All the Swifties are out there. Do you wish to be amongst the Swifties?
13: I saw that. I saw there's also a live stream going on.
5: Oh.
13: There's a couple. I don't know how many live streams are going on.
5: Okay.
13: I'm not a fan of that.
5: Oh,
13: you know?
5: So you think they're giving the Swifties a bad name?
13: I think, you know, I personally wouldn't go all the way to Madison Square Garden for this.
5: Okay.
13: The only reason I would ever go to Madison Square Garden is for a concert.
5: And you're going to the Barclays Center for a concert.
13: I am.
5: But not her, of course.
13: No, Ariana Grande, which that won't be until July 18th.
5: Okay.
13: So that'll be a little while away.
5: So you'll be a hop, skip, and a jump from the wonderful world of Madison Square Garden.
13: Yeah, but I don't know. People going there, there were people who actually, I think, flew to New York.
5: Oh, just for that. Yeah.
13: And, you know, I think it does give you know, Swifty's a bad name.
5: Oh, you know, but you should tell Bon Jovi that this change the name of the song.
13: Yeah.
5: You give Bon Jovi when he's saying, yeah. You know, you, instead of saying you give love, it should be, you give Swifties a bad name.
13: And then also just kind of the media feeding into this and being like, here's a live stream of, you know, everyone who's here. And it's, I don't know. I feel like, because, you know, like the royal, like royal weddings.
5: Right. And well, they broadcast that. I mean, all the networks broadcast
13: the royal
5: wedding. Different,
13: because that's like a government, almost a government, it's a monarchy.
5: Okay.
13: You know, it's like a government officials.
5: There
13: you They're
5: go.
13: Like really public figures. Like Taylor Swift is a public figure, you know, but that's different. Like, I don't know. It's just kind of.
5: Would you watch it if it were broadcast on TV?
13: You know, I think if it was like kind of an official thing, like the royal weddings, I think I would catch glimpses of it. I don't think I would watch. I don't even watch the whole thing of the royal wedding when it's on. I just wait until like they come out and do the debut.
5: Oh, okay.
13: Yeah, basically. So I don't know. I just personally, I wouldn't go all the way out to because you don't know about this. So Jack Antonoff, who's a producer, he's also a musician in his own right. He got married last year.
5: Okay.
13: And she was there. And the location got leaked, and suddenly there were a bunch of fans outside of that wedding. And it wasn't even her wedding. It was someone else's wedding.
5: But they crashed it.
13: They were outside. Big crowds were outside.
5: Because they knew Taylor Swift.
13: Because they knew she was there. And it's like, I just am not a fan of that. And, you know, we're in New York, right? And we're told, oh, Taylor Swift is at the studio right now. I don't think my mom and I, even though we're big fans of her, I don't think we're going to go all the way out to that studio that's in a completely different borough to go see her.
5: So you can you consider yourself a Swiftie, but not a loon, a loony Swiftie.
13: No. Yeah. I would say I'm a Swiftie in terms, like, I'm here for the music.
5: Uh-huh.
13: I'm here, you know.
5: You enjoy her music. You would see her in concert if you had the chance.
13: Yeah.
5: But you're not going to sit there and follow her every move.
13: No, absolutely.
5: Okay.
13: I think if it was like accidental, say if we are in Brooklyn and she suddenly goes into the same restaurant we're in, I'd be like,
5: okay, let's eat here.
13: If we're already there and suddenly she if it's purely accidental, she walks in, it's like,
5: okay.
13: Or if we walk in and she's already there, I'm like, oh, we need to leave because I cannot be in the same room as her.
5: Oh, wow.
13: I think I might fangirl. I think that's the thing. And I don't want to fangirl.
5: Like, I see.
13: Yeah.
5: All right.
13: If there was a healthy way to do it, just to be like, hey,
5: but you know,
13: by the way, I love Cornelia Street, and then I'll leave. So
5: you know, that Swiftie, she's got a lot of money.
13: Yeah.
5: Which begs the question, which celebrity has a higher net worth?
13: Mm.
5: All right. We will start. You know what? I'll start with this one. Donald Trump or Michael Jordan?
13: Ooh.
5: Donald Trump or Michael Jordan?
13: Higher net worth?
5: Which has a higher net worth?
13: I'm gonna go
5: both are in the billions.
13: I'm going to go Jordan.
5: Jordan is $3.4 billion.
13: Mm-hmm.
5: Donald Trump, $3.9 billion. Mm. All right.
13: Okay.
5: 0-1. All right. Here we go. Messi or Ronaldo?
13: Ronaldo.
5: Now, if you remember yesterday, we had the highest paid World Cup athletes.
13: Yeah.
5: Which number one is Ronaldo, number two is Messi.
13: Yeah.
5: So who has the higher net worth?
13: Oh, I'm going to say Ronaldo.
5: Ronaldo is $600 million. Mm-hmm. Messi, $650 million.
13: Ah, okay.
5: So even though Ronaldo makes probably twice as much as Messi, Messi still has the higher net worth.
13: Mm, okay.
5: And finally, Russian President Vladimir Putin or North Korean President Kim Jong-un?
13: Ooh, that's a good one.
5: Russia or North Korea? Who's got the higher net worth?
13: I'm going to go Kim Jong-un on that one.
5: North Korea. He is worth $5 billion. Russian President Vladimir Putin, $70
13: billion. Oh.
5: Congratulations on the hat trick right there, the reverse hat trick.
13: Ooh.
5: You know who I didn't find out? How about, was it the Chinese president, Sheriff Xi Jinping?
13: Oh, yeah.
5: Only because I like saying Xi Jinping.
13: Yeah.
5: Because it reminds me of Sheriff Ping Ping Ping, Ricochet Rabbit.
13: Oh, my gosh.
5: There you go. Anyway. Yeah. All right. So,
13: I'm just thinking, $70
5: billion? $70 billion for Vladimir Putin.
13: Whew.
5: All right. So there you go. Just in case you're fourth place last night for trivia. Now you're off next week.
13: Yeah.
5: So maybe you'll get back at it in 2 weeks.
13: Yeah.
5: So we're helping you there for your trivia.
13: Thank you.
5: Always remember that. Carolyn Unger, everybody, in the WSVA newsroom. It is 5:17 at WSVA. When we come back, we will check traffic, weather, and I'm in with sports for Dave.
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5: Still working that accident on Route 635 North in Nelson County. It's in the vicinity of Shannon Farm Lane in the Greenfield area. Vehicle crash has caused some lane closures. So if you're driving in Nelson County, be on the lookout for that, especially in the Greenfield area. Other than that, roads are looking good up and down the valley. However, if you're seeing it and we're not saying it, call the WSVA traffic tip line at 540-214-2500. Give us a call and let us know.
27: WSVA's local AccuWeather for Harrisonburg and the Shenandoah Valley. A thunderstorm in spots this evening. Storms the next couple of days could produce flooding, downpours, and localized damaging wind gusts. The low 72 tonight. Very hot and humid with a heavy afternoon and evening thunderstorm for 4th of July. The high of 95. Still humid with clouds and sun and a couple of afternoon thunderstorms Sunday. Hot and humid, the high of 93. I'm AccuWeather meteorologist Jason Caterina on WSVA.
5: It is 97 degrees. A little while ago, we hit 99. It has since dropped to 97. 52% is the relative humidity. So you factor that in. The heat index makes it feel like 111. We hit 114 a while ago. It's now at 111. Barometric pressure falling at 30.28. Winds are out of the south at 2 to 3 miles an hour. 521 at News Talk 92.1 and 550 WSVA. Dave is off this afternoon, so I get to do sports. Let's see. Here's the music, maestro. There we go. Let's go for sports. We will start, ladies and gentlemen, in the Rockingham County Baseball League, where there are three games on the docket tonight. Clover Hill will be at Ray Heatwell Field in Bridgewater to take on the Reds. Stewart's Draft will be at Broadway to take on the Bruins, and the Massanutten Mountaineers. Actually, they don't play till Monday, so just two games tonight in the RCBL. Clover Hill at Bridgewater, Stewart's Draft at Broadway, And then the RCBL takes the weekend off. They'll get back at it again on Monday. Now to the Valley Baseball League, where there is a full slate of action. In fact, some games are already underway. In Winchester, they are underway as the Royals are taking on the Newmarket Rebels. They're scoreless in the first inning. They always play early. I believe they'll have the fireworks tonight after the game at Jim Barnett Park. So Winchester hosting Newmarket. Coming up later this evening, Woodstock will be at the cozy confines of Bing Crosby Stadium in Front Royal to take on the Cardinals. Purcellville will be at First Bank Park in Strasburg to take on the Express. Waynesboro will be at JMU's Eagle Field to take on the Harrisonburg Turks. Later on this evening, Covington will be at Culpeper. And then also just underway over the mountain in Charlottesville, the Stanton Braves at Charlottesville to take on the Tom Sox. And then the Valley League.

0: The round of 16 in just a little while. Argentina, led by the aforementioned Messi, they'll take on Cape Verde. And then later on tonight, Colombia plays Ghana. That's a look at sports. I'm Mario Retrosi, 524 at WSVA. It is time to see your money now.
1: I'm Dan Loney with Your Money Now. If the roads or airports seem busy this weekend, don't act surprised. AAA says it expects 72.2 million people to be traveling over the July 4th holiday. That would surpass the record 71.8 million from just 1 year ago. Travel by car or by air is expected to hold steady from last year, but people traveling in other ways, like a cruise, is likely to increase. Lamborghini has unveiled a new hybrid performance model of its Urus SUV. The automaker is calling the vehicle the fastest super SUV in the world. The vehicle is a plug-in hybrid electric vehicle, which means it has a gas-powered engine as well as a plug to charge a battery pack for improved electric performance. Anthropic will start a drug delivery program focused on neglected diseases. The AI company announced the effort alongside the announcement of Claude Science, a product designed for drug makers. Big tech companies have long expressed interest in healthcare. Wall Street closed for the July 4th holiday, and that's your money now.
2: The board recommends approving.
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10: Virginia Department of Transportation community is grieving the loss of a crew member killed in a work zone yesterday. The extreme heat that the valley is experiencing is not only a problem for people, but their pets too. And on this 4th of July holiday weekend, there will be many grills that will be fired up. I'll have details on these and other stories following ABC News at the bottom of the hour on WSVA.
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4: It's the weekend, and that means it's time to update your watch list with all the new movies and TV shows out there.
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4: The Minions are back. Minions and Monsters sees the tiny henchmen taking over Hollywood in the latest installment in the animated comedy franchise.
6: 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George Washington.
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7: It's your brother. Sherlock has been kidnapped.
4: On streaming, Netflix has Enola Holmes 3, with Millie Bobby Brown returning as the titular young detective.
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4: And on Apple TV, you can catch season 3 of Silo, starring Rebecca Ferguson. Mike Dubusky.
0: ABC News, I'm Chuck Sievertson. A federal appeals court clears the way for the Trump administration to get the immediate replacement of the slavery exhibit in Philadelphia. The city's appealing. The court says the new panels that would go up are full of history and acknowledge the evils of slavery.
11: That panel, allowing the Park Service to move forward with its plans, includes appointees of George W. Bush, Barack Obama, and Donald Trump. The city of Philadelphia has today filed another appeal urging the court to reconsider its decision.
0: ABC News national correspondent Stephen Portnoy. Police in Dearborn, Michigan, investigating a shooting at a shopping mall at Fairlane Town Center, say two people are dead, one other is hurt. This employee at one of the stores says he heard the shots.
12: When that commotion started and gunshots, everybody panicked and started running.
0: Extreme heat's just one problem for millions today. Forecasters say there could be violent storms in the Midwest extending to the East Coast into tomorrow. This is ABC News.
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2: Let's see what those roads are doing up and down the valley. Not too bad. The only issue out there is that accident on Route 635 North in Nelson County. It's in the vicinity of Shannon Farm Lane, and I believe that is in the Greenfield area of the county north of Nellisford. There are some lane closures there on 635 in Nelson County. If you're seeing it and we're not saying it, call the WSVA traffic tip line. It is 540-214-2500. Give us a call and let us know.
14: WSVA's local AccuWeather for Harrisonburg and the Shenandoah Valley. A thunderstorm in spots this evening. Storms the next couple of days could produce flooding, downpours, localized damaging wind gusts. The low 72 tonight. Very hot and humid with a heavy afternoon and evening thunderstorm for 4th of July. The high of 95. Still humid with clouds and sun and a couple of afternoon thunderstorms Sunday. Hot and humid. The high of 93. I'm AccuWeather meteorologist Jason Caterina on WSVA.
2: It is 98 degrees. Factor in the 48% relative humidity. The heat index makes it feel like 111. The barometric pressure falling at 30.28. Little winds out of the south at 2 to 3 miles an hour under hazy, sunny skies. 533 at WSVA, and down the stretch we go on late afternoons. Let's go to the WSVA newsroom, where Carolyn Unger has local, state, and area news.
15: 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The Virginia Department of Transportation community is grieving the loss of a crew member killed in a work zone yesterday. In the announcement of the incident that also left another worker injured, VDOT officials criticized drivers who treat work zones as an inconvenience and not a workplace where lives are on the line. Governor Abigail Spanberger stated that she is praying for those affected by the tragedy. She also called Virginians to give the public servants at VDOT their full attention and respect as crews work tirelessly to repair roads, respond to emergencies, and make travel safer for everyone in the Commonwealth. The extreme heat that the Valley is experiencing is not only a problem for people, but their pets too. Veterinarian Adam Christman told ABC News that owners should avoid the heat in the middle of the day when it's the worst.
5: I would be surprised in this type of weather that we're experiencing right now. I would say no, do not walk them either early in the morning if you can or later in the evening. Again, to that asphalt and with that heavy heat that's out there.
15: The American Society for the Prevention of Cruelty to Animals recommends pet parents provide plenty of fresh water, not overexercise their pets, never leave them alone in a parked car, and watch for signs of overheating. Christman said that starts with excessive panting. The Virginia Quilt Museum in Dayton will present their exhibition Stitching Together History, 250 quilts commemorating the Commonwealth of Virginia tomorrow. This exhibition celebrates the people, places, events, and ideas that have shaped Virginia's history through a collection of quilts created by fiber artists from across the United States. Executive Director Alicia Thomas said the exhibit is visually compelling.
16: But it is also, it's history by the people, which is one of the things I love about it. We didn't give people topics. If people asked, we would suggest topics, but a lot of these are things that the artists came up with on their own.
15: The exhibit will run until December 22nd. Find more information on the Virginia Quilt Museum website. Ahead of next month's Shenandoah County Fair, PETA has sent a letter to Shenandoah County Fair Association General Manager Don Birch, urging her to cancel the annual Pig Scramble event. In the letter, Daniel Patton, Vice President of Legal Advocacy, wrote that a potato sack race or tater tot or spud run that celebrates local farmers would be a win for animals in the community. No response yet from fair officials. The Pig Scramble event is one of the more popular events at the fair, which runs this year from August 28th to September 5th. On this 4th of July holiday weekend, there will be many grills that will be fired up. Unfortunately, food safety experts say many food poisoning cases will flare up in the next few days. U.S. Department of Agriculture food safety expert Meredith Carruthers says there are two big mistakes that grillers make. One of them is not fully cooking the food that is on the grill, and the other,
17: using the same utensil that you use to put all the raw stuff on the grill to take the cooked stuff off.
15: Carruthers also says not to use the same plate in which you put the raw meat to take out to the grill and then put the cooked stuff back on it when returning inside. For News Talk 92.1 and 550 WSVA, I'm Carolyn Unger.
18: 5:36 at News Talk 92.1 and 550 WSVA. You're listening to Late Afternoons. I'm Mario Retrosi, Carolyn Unger in the WSVA newsroom, and the time has come.
15: Yes.
18: So good for you. You will be off next week.
15: Yeah.
18: Enjoy your vacation.
15: Thank you.
18: And you're going, let me see, you go to Winchester tomorrow.
15: Yes.
18: And then off to, are you camping or are you just sightseeing?
15: We're going to a cabin.
18: A cabin? Like,
15: yeah. I will say, I'm not a camper, not at all.
18: So no. You won't be sleeping in a tent?
15: No.
18: Would you ever consider sleeping in a tent?
15: No.
18: No.
15: Well, especially with the news we got, you know, a couple weeks ago about a lot of campers getting sick with norovirus. I mean, already I wasn't into camping. That's just me. If you do camp, all the power to you. I'm not that kind of person.
18: You're not going to, you know, do the outdoors.
15: I love indoor plumbing.
18: Yes.
15: I love, you know,
18: you don't want to be, you know,
15: air conditioning.
18: You don't want to cuddle up next to a bear.
15: No, I'm good. I'm okay. And also, I've had norovirus before.
18: And it's no fun.
15: No, I've said before, I'm like, I'd rather have 12 days of COVID than 12 hours of norovirus again. Like, that's
18: okay. All right. Well, whatever. Enjoy. Be careful.
15: Thank you.
18: And enjoy. And actually, it'll be a couple of weeks because then when you're back the following week, I'm on vacation.
15: Yeah.
18: So.
15: And then I'm going to go to the concert in Brooklyn.
18: Well, no, that's the same week I'm on vacation.
15: Yeah.
18: So there you go. So I won't see you for 2 weeks. You're going to miss me.
15: I know.
18: Right.
15: I will.
18: Well, text me when you're having fun, all right?
15: Oh, absolutely.
18: 5:38. Have fun. Carolyn Unger, everybody, in the WSVA newsroom. You're going to have a heavy dose of Roy Randolph the next couple of weeks as Roy will fill in for Carolyn next week and then will fill in for me the following week. You got to love Roy Randolph. Also, you gotta love Kim Komando. She's up next.
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6: On Monday, a JetBlue jet reported hitting a drone while landing at JFK. The FAA logs more than 100 drone sightings near airports every month. 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For a decade, top drone maker DJI blocked its drones from airports and stadiums. Early last year, DJI pulled that block. Now the drone just flashes a warning you tap right past. Illegal flights exploded, and the Secretary of Transportation has had enough. The Fed sees more than 500 drones around World Cup cities this month alone. 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My advice, check the Free Before You Fly app for every takeoff. 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
4: Well, let's see these roads up and down the valley. Not too bad. The only issue out there is that accident on Route 635 North in Nelson County. It's in the vicinity of Shannon Farm Lane. I believe that is in the Greenfield area of Nelson County, north of Nellie'sford. There are lane closures, so be on the lookout if you're traveling in and around the Greenfield area of Nelson County. Route 635 has an accident in the vicinity of Shannon Farm Lane. If you're seeing it and we're not saying it, call the WSVA traffic tip line. It is 540-214-2500. Give us a call and let us know.
5: WSVA's local AccuWeather for Harrisonburg and the Shenandoah Valley. A thunderstorm in spots this evening. Storms the next couple of days could produce flooding, downpours, and localized damaging wind gusts. The low 72 tonight. Very hot and humid with a heavy afternoon and evening thunderstorm for 4th of July. The high of 95. Still humid with clouds and sun and a couple of afternoon thunderstorms Sunday. Hot and humid. The high of 93. I'm AccuWeather meteorologist Jason Caterina on WSVA.
4: It is currently 98 degrees. Relative humidity 47%. You factor that in, the heat index 110 degrees. The barometric pressure is falling at 30.27 and a gentle breeze out of the south at 1 to 2 miles an hour. 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Hope all of you have a very happy and safe 4th of July weekend. 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And lo and behold, Ford with a great way to celebrate America's 250th. 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In fact, he's joining us from Union Station. Ted Ryan, everyone, how are you?
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6: 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But then some amazing partners. Anybody heard of Jay Leno or Leno's Garage? Jay loaned me his 1934 flathead Ford V8 pickup truck. And then we have the World's Fair Mustang, one of the ones that was actually used in 1964 on the ride at the World's Fair. What else? I've got the last Model T ever made. I'm actually sitting on the fender of it right now as I'm talking to you. And then a couple of the 1968 Bronco that won at Baja that year. Just an amazing collection of cars and artifacts.
4: 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You talk about the innovations that shaped American culture. All this at this Driving America Forward, a Ford experience at Union Station.
6: Yes, we actually have 200 plus artifacts in the cases. And you mentioned movies. So, for example, we've got a model of the Mustang that was first appeared on film. And the movie Goldfinger with James Bond. We've got the John Wick Mustang. We talk about songs. We've got Mustang Sally record, and we've got other innovations like that. And it, actually, on the innovation front, most people don't know it, but Ford actually built Mission Control at Johnson Space Center. And so we have some of the information about us building Mission Control and a couple of other innovations. Like, did you know that the iron lung technology was actually improved by Ford? Just little facets like that Ford has done over the years.
4: 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Ted, talk about the high-octane history of Ford racing, which, believe it or not, began before the company was even founded.
6: That's amazing. 1901, Henry Ford built and raced a car called Sweepstakes that he won. He beat Alexander Winton, who was the best-known racer of the era, and he won $1,000 in a crystal bowl. He took that $1,000, and he founded an automobile company, which promptly folded. Most people are surprised to know the Ford Motor Company is our third attempt, but 2 years after he won it with Sweepstakes, Ford Motor Company founded. To celebrate that, we have this Baja-winning 66 Unser Bronco, and I've got an F1 brand new, hot off the press, Red Bull Ford F1 car. We're celebrating 125 years of putting the pedal to the metal and going as fast as you can. That the go like hell phrase was one that Ford coined back in the 60s, and I think it's still true today.
4: And you can see it at the Drive America Forward, a Ford experience at Union Station. We talk about racing, Ford's racing history. That doesn't even touch NASCAR and the great history that Ford has had in NASCAR.
6: It does, unfortunately. And visitors, when you come, forgive me some on the cars, the doors to Union Station are only 72 inches wide. I could only fit in cars that are more narrow than 72 inches, so I couldn't put in the NASCAR. Believe me, I wanted Bill Elliott's car that's still covered with all the graffiti. Is on loan from Ford to the Henry Ford Museum. I was going to do that one. The F1, we're actually having to put it in between clamps, turning it sideways to get it into the door. So some of the classics that you might expect to see, you won't see an F-150 in here because I can't get it through the doors. But I still do have 10 amazing cars.
4: Very good. That Bill Elliott Coors Ford in the 80s was something else, that's for sure. And you know what else was something else? That you couldn't even fathom today. Back in 1914, I believe the wage was $5 a day, not an hour, $5 a day, which still, believe it or not, at that time was very high, and it kind of helped spark the Great Migration, so to speak.
6: It did. It was actually, the wage was $2.50 a day, and Ford doubled it to $5 a day and set up a profit-sharing program at the same time. The Wall Street Journal ran an editorial denouncing Henry Ford, saying that we were ruining business forever. But Ford believed that they should pay a living wage, but also they wanted to attract the best workers. So the combination of trying to attract workers, pay the wage, help create the middle class, and help spur the great migration from the South to the North, and making Detroit part of the bedrock of American industry.
4: So a great way to celebrate America's 250th, a Driving America Forward, a Ford experience at Union Station. Oh, by the way, in case we haven't mentioned it yet, this is a free public exhibit at Union Station.
6: It is 100% free, and I hope that everybody that comes in enjoys it because it's just spectacular. We have these cars in enormous display boxes, and then we've got our artifacts nearby, and the combination of the two, I can't tell you how many thousand people have walked in the door, seen the Mustang right at the entrance and taken a picture of it. It's in a moving exhibit to see the cars and place like this. And, we're in America's capital celebrating 250 years.
4: Is there an expectation of how many folks you plan to see in a day or each day at this exhibit?
6: They told us that they usually get more than 1 million a week. I don't know how many per day, but given they were expecting elevated numbers, given the America 250 and all the celebrations that are going to be going on during the city. I can tell you, having spent the last 2 days here, it's incredibly busy. So anybody who's busy, but open at the same time. Don't let the crowds keep you away because I haven't had any trouble getting in or out of here. But it's just, the city itself is primed. It has been ready to celebrate this birthday for a while, and there's a palpable feel in the air, and we're hoping that everybody who comes to D.C. will stop by and see our small contribution to the celebration.
4: Before I let you go, I know the exhibit is ongoing now through July 14th, the hours each day.
6: Union Station is open 24/7, but if you want to pick up a piece of Ford swag, we do have a retail store here. If you're a racing fan, I just saw a sweatshirt with the phrase, you better win on the back of it. That's the phrase that Henry Ford II famously sent out to the team that finally defeated Ferrari at Le Mans. He wrote, you better win on a card. But that store is only open from 9 to 5, but the station itself is open 24/7.
4: Fantastic. Anything else you want to add or want the folks to know or anything I should have asked?
6: I'm just excited to be able to see this amazing collection of vehicles, and I want to thank everybody. This will tell you how important it was. Everybody that we borrowed cars from, no one charges. Jay Leno doesn't loan cars to anybody, but I called him and I'm like, Jay, hey, would you think about doing this? Not only did he send us 34, that's the first car he ever owned. At age 14, he tells the story, told me the story anyway, that he bought that 34 Ford pickup truck and it wasn't running. And he said, the only reason Dad let me buy it was it wasn't running. But 2 years later, when I got my driver's license, I had it running and it's still my favorite truck. He didn't send that one, but when he made it big as a comedian, he went out and found another 34 Ford pickup. So it was just that people wanting to make that gesture, the Henry Ford Museum, all the different donors who loaned to us. It's amazing display.
4: It is the Driving America Forward, a Ford experience at DC's Union Station now through July 14th. 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Thank you very much for the time, the information, and good luck.
6: Thanks for having me on today.
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1: 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Enjoy patriotic music, living history, local exhibits, hands-on activities, and special appearances by Thomas Jefferson, the Marquis de Lafayette, and Martha Washington. Celebrate the creativity of local students as they present award-winning reflections on American democracy and the ideals that continue to shape our nation. For 250 years, Americans have worked to build a more perfect union. Start your Independence Day in recognition of the founding ideals of 1776, the many voices that have shaped our democracy, and the community we continue to build together. Doors open at 8:30 a.m., and the opening ceremony begins at 9. We, the People of the Valley, is hosted by the Massanutten Chapter of the Daughters of the American Revolution.
2: I'm Dan Loney with Your Money Now. Fed Chair Kevin Warren spoke at the ECB Forum in Portugal this week, and he declined to give any signal what the central bank may do at its next FOMC meeting later this month. He did note that inflation was too high and added that some of his appointments for the task forces recently announced will be made next week. PlayStation will no longer make discs for new games starting in 2028. Games on its legacy console will be sold either through the PlayStation Store or through retailers in digital formats. Sony said this was a natural move to adapt with consumers' preferences. Iran says it has exported more than 40 million barrels of crude oil since the U.S. removed its naval blockade 2 weeks ago. Officials say they are now selling oil at a 20% premium. Iran has agreed to let ships transit the Strait of Hormuz toll-free for 60 days under a memorandum of understanding with the U.S. Wall Street closed for the July 4th holiday, back open on Monday. That's Your Money Now.
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11: From ABC News, I'm Chuck Severson. A federal appeals court rules that the Trump administration can get an immediate replacement of the slavery exhibit in Philadelphia.
12: The panel of the Third Circuit, which is based in Philadelphia, says the new panels that would go up are full of historical context and acknowledge the evil of slavery. That panel, allowing the Park Service to move forward with its plans, includes appointees of George W. Bush, Barack Obama, and Donald Trump. The city of Philadelphia has today filed another appeal urging the court to reconsider its decision.
11: ABC's Stephen Portnoy. Police in Dearborn, Michigan say two people are dead, another one hurt, in a shooting at a shopping mall, Fairlane Town Center.
13: It appears this was not a random act of violence. It was between two parties that knew each other here at the mall, and a fight began that escalated in gunfire. It appears that both parties had firearms.
11: Dearborn Police Chief Issa Shahin. A man's charged in the Lincoln Memorial reflecting pool mess. U.S. Attorney Janine Pirro was asked by a reporter.
13: It appears this was not a...
5: Did he have any tools or is it just his bare hands?
10: Right now, we believe it's his bare hands, both hands.
5: So does that indicate in your belief that it was probably damaged before, or do you believe that he...
10: He damaged it.
5: Further, but do you believe it had already been damaged before?
10: He damaged the pool.
11: Attorneys for David Hearn says that he's innocent and a scapegoat for the administration's failures. Defining patriotism as something more than just loving your country and not pretending that America is not without flaws, New York City Mayor Zoran Mondani, marking America's 250th birthday, Mondani talking about the term American exceptionalism.
14: America is exceptional because here, nothing is fixed into place. The frontier may be closed, we may have walked on the moon, but the work of fulfilling the values first enshrined in the Declaration of Independence, that work endures. And it belongs to us all.
11: He says that those who try to divide Americans are using the oldest trick in politics. 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
11: Despite severe fuel shortages across Russia, President Vladimir Putin appears unbothered by Ukraine's increasing attacks on his country's oil refineries. He says the shortages are not critical and dismisses ceasefire proposals, saying the war will continue until his goals are met. Conservative politician Keiko Fujimori, declared winner of the presidential runoff in Peru, dominated by people's concerns over surging crime, especially extortion by violent organized crime gangs. And Fujimori pledged to combat crime with an iron fist. In Venezuela, crews from around the world are racing against the clock to find survivors of last week's back-to-back earthquakes. International Red Cross Emergency Response Director Rafael Velasquez Garcia.
19: I was visiting a site and a golf course that has become a temporary displacement center. And what we're saying is that many people refuse to leave because they're afraid of looting and they're afraid of leaving their belongings behind.
11: Officials in Venezuela say about 40,000 people are missing. Pope Leo has been awarded the National Constitution Center's Liberty Medal, accepting the award virtually from the Vatican and mentioning America's 250th.
20: This historic anniversary presents us with the opportunity to reflect once again on the nation's founding principles in the hope that America will remain ever true to the dream that has earned it the title of Land of the Free and Home of the Brave.
11: Chuck Sievertson, ABC News.
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22: For News Talk 92.1 and 550 WSVA, I'm Carolyn Unger. With the Independence Day holiday coming up this weekend, the personal finance website Wallet Hub is out with its 2026 report on the most independent states. Analyst Chip Lupo says Virginia ranks as the 10th most independent state.
23: The study was based on 39 metrics across financial, social, economic, and federal independence.
22: Idaho was ranked as the most independent state, while Kentucky was rated the least independent state. Neighboring West Virginia was ranked the 45th most independent state. Virginia Commonwealth University is set to build a new dental school. The $700 million project is being funded as part of the newly finalized budget and includes almost $230 million to acquire the Altria Center for Research and Technology. The new space will be a five-story, 312,000-square-foot building, which will include classrooms, offices, academic laboratories, and clinics to support modern dental education. For WSVA News, I'm Carolyn Unger.
0: He's here. Now, broadcasting from the underground command post, deep in the bowels of a hidden bunker, somewhere under the brick and steel of a nondescript building, we've once again made contact with our leader, Mark Levin.

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1: Hello, America. 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Our number, 877-381-3811, 877-381-3811. I'm not going to be as generous as my friend Hugh Hewitt or some of my other friends who've been on TV and radio. Some saying what a swell job the Supreme Court did, and Roberts' decision was absolutely brilliant. I spent a lot of time today going through them very, very carefully and not quickly. I will be on Hannity tonight. I wanted to wait without appearing here and there this afternoon so I could consume it all and break it all down. A lot of people say, well, now we go to the constitutional system, the amendment process. When's the last time the Constitution has actually been amended? It's been a long time, hasn't it? Go ahead and Google that, Mr. Producer. You'll be surprised. When is the last time? Now, well, go ahead and Google it. You're about to find out. It's not recently, I can tell you that. You see, ladies and gentlemen, in order to have a constitutional amendment, and then I'll circle back, as you know from listening to this program, there are two methods. Number one, the only methods ever actually been used, you need two-thirds of both houses of Congress to adopt language for an amendment. They both have to agree on it. Then it goes to the states where the legislatures or the conventions thereof require 38 states to approve, three-fourths of the states. Now, how many of you think that you're even going to get anything close to two-thirds of the House or Senate to change birthright citizenship? None of you, I assume, because it's never going to happen. Then we have Convention of States, which is really a fantastic organization. I'm strongly behind it. The problem is we don't have 34 states that have signed on yet. I think we have 20 or 22, which is remarkable under the circumstances. Slow but sure. But that process isn't ready either. And then on top of that, look how everything is switched. The court just went ahead and constitutionalized something that's not in the Constitution, has never been in the Constitution. And now it's up to you and me to undo it while getting a constitutional amendment passed. So you're going to have a lot of these senators, these Don Quixote types, who are basically fraudulent. I introduced an amendment to the Constitution to do this or that. And unfortunately, it's not going to go anywhere. What we need to do is, if there are vacancies on the court, put constitutionalists on the court. And that's how Roe was reversed. That's what's going to have to happen. I'm not talking about packing the court. We don't do that. I want to briefly go through some of the points that I made online as I went through this. I tried to put it in very plain English and very concisely on this birthright citizenship issue. But there's something fundamentally shocking. Let's start. Chief Justice Roberts begins his opinion arguing that the states and the framers relied on English common law in writing the 14th Amendment. But that isn't the whole story. They used it as a guide, but rejected it when they felt it conflicted with our constitutional system. Certainly is not a sound argument to use it as a basis for the 14th Amendment of the Civil Rights Act that preceded it. They were addressing specifically the problem of some formerly Confederate states after the Civil War, to recognize freed black slaves and their children as citizens with the full and equal rights enjoyed by all other citizens. Now, what am I talking about there? Early on in the opinion, as the foundational basis for his approach to the language in the 14th Amendment, and he returns to it later in his opinion as well, he emphasizes English common law from the 1600s. Now, English common law, he argues, and correctly, when you were born in the sovereign territory of the king of the monarchy, you were automatically a citizen for most situations, okay? A citizen of what? A citizen to the sovereign. That is, a citizen to the king. That was your sovereign. And so, of course, the king viewed anybody born in my kingdom as allegiance to me, the king. Now, what's the problem with that? That's not what the founders of our country, the framers of the Constitution, said. Obviously, English common law from time to time, as I've wrote here, had a guiding impact on what they might do, but they abandoned it often. And they certainly didn't adopt this viewpoint when constructing the 14th Amendment in 1868 or the Civil Rights Act of 1866 that preceded it. That's not how they viewed things. And so the entirety of this opinion that Roberts puts out that the majority has signed on to is based on a false premise. And yet he needs to do this because what the hell else is he going to base it on? I'll explain it. Let me go on. Now, he references, interestingly, Thomas Paine and some of the others. And I say I'm a huge fan of Thomas Paine, but his powers of persuasion during the Revolutionary War had little to nothing to do with the formulation of the 14th Amendment. Roberts creates a hodgepodge of references to make what is basically an argument looking for founding principles. He must, for the truth is, this case was so straightforward, and the facts and history so clear, the majority had to do what lawyers do when the facts and the history are against them, create contrivances. Now, this part of Roberts' opinion is especially absurd. The abominable Dred Scott decision, the abominable Dred Scott decision, had nothing to do with immigration, let alone illegal immigration. It held that freed blacks and black slaves were not citizens, and Congress could not even ban slavery in federal territories, thereby upending the Missouri Compromise. This would lead in great part to the Civil War, which also had nothing to do with immigration, let alone illegal immigration. And I write as I continue reading the Roberts opinion, that is the court's decision. It does a grave injustice to the purpose of all constitutional, legal, political, and ultimately military conflict aimed at dealing with and then ending the enslavement of black people. Instead, it attempts to create more generalized policy and legal arguments that are simply deceiving. The terrible wrong was the enslavement of black people, not some immigration policy. That's what was at issue. The only purpose of the Civil Rights Act of 1866 was to use the power of the federal government to confer on all former black slaves and their progeny the same rights that applied to all other citizens because of continuing resistance in the former Confederate states. That's why it was called a Civil Rights Act, not an Immigration Act. When President Andrew Johnson vetoed it, it was clear to the Republicans that they needed to enshrine it into the Constitution. Thus was born the 14th Amendment. As Roberts continues moving through his decision, he again appeals to English common law as the basis for the 14th Amendment. But notice what's missing. Where are all these stirring speeches by members of Congress and the state ratifiers supporting Roberts' proposition? Keep something in mind. Listen, this is important. Two-thirds of both houses of Congress must propose amendments to the states. In turn, three-fourths must ratify amendments. That means despite all the debates and speeches that occurred around this amendment, Roberts and the proponents could not find support for their position. You get my point, Mr. Producer? If he is taking the position that the framers embraced English common law, that this is how they viewed jurisdiction, that one once born in the sovereign of the king, then you were a citizen to the king, that that applied to our country, when it surely did not. Where are all the great talkers, all the great speech makers, all the great declarations from members of Congress, Senate, and the House, from legislators where some of the greatest orators existed, where were they standing up and saying this was their position on birthright citizenship? There's not one. There's none. They don't exist. Because the focus was the terrible problems that arose in the South after the Civil War, the rise of the Klan, the horrendous violence and the lynchings against blacks, the overall difficulty with Reconstruction. Congress and the states were not thinking about birthright citizenship for the children of illegal aliens. They weren't glued to the ideas of English common law. The 13th, 14th, and 15th Amendments were about creating the constitutional protections for freed black slaves throughout the nation, not citizens of other countries who hadn't even arrived on our shores, legally or illegally. The extent to which Roberts and the majority have to rewrite our history to reach their decision is an ugly business. And we come back to this word jurisdiction, where Roberts makes the same argument as those who've always supported birthright citizenship make. That is, jurisdiction means physical jurisdiction. If a pregnant mother is in our country illegally and has her baby in our country, the baby is granted immediate citizenship, according to this argument, because it goes back to 1600s English common law, where if you're born in the land of the monarchy, then you are a servant, a citizen, an automatic citizen to the monarchy. Now think about this for a matter, as a matter of logic. Does it make sense to you? Does it make sense to you that a pregnant woman comes into our country and confer jurisdiction on her baby simply on her own? Does that make any sense? Do you think that's what the framers had in mind? Moreover, the country from where the parent comes continues to treat that baby as a citizen of their country. So that's not exactly allegiance to our country. And how can the baby have an allegiance to anything? Because the baby doesn't even know what's going on. And why are these exceptions for babies born of diplomats and so forth? Does the 14th Amendment, if it's interpreted as Robert insists, create exceptions of any kind? Now, we're going to continue. I happen to think that Robert's opinion is absurd. Very result-oriented, very activist. But he gets that fundamental issue wrong, as I posted, an hour or two ago. That is, excuse me, English common law is a guide, sure. But they didn't abide by it like it's the Bible, and they rejected aspects of it like this one. I'll be right back.
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0: This is Mark Levin wishing you a happy 4th of July. Now back to the best of me. Welcome back, America. Shall we continue? I think we shall. Now, this language is important. Jurisdiction. We go back to this word, jurisdiction thereof. Listen to me. I'm walking you through it. Come back to the word jurisdiction, where Roberts makes the same argument as those who've always supported birthright citizen make. That is, jurisdiction means physical jurisdiction. You're here, that's it. So if a pregnant mother is in our country illegally and has her baby in our country, the baby is granted immediate citizenship, according to this argument, for two reasons. Number one, under British common law, the subject's born in the king's kingdom are subjects. Well, that's ridiculous. That's not what the framers believe, but that's that. Number two, it's the plain language. It says jurisdiction. What else could it possibly mean? Now, as I said, does that make sense to anybody? So a foreigner can unilaterally confer jurisdiction on herself, illegally, I guess, by conferring then jurisdiction on her soon-to-be-born baby by coming into the United States illegally. That defies simple logic. So is that what the framers of the 14th Amendment meant? Of course not, and they never said that. And meanwhile, the country from where the parent comes continues to treat the baby as a citizen of their country. China does this now. The language states the following in the amendment. All persons born or naturalized in the United States and subject to the jurisdiction thereof are citizens. Notice, the authors did not leave it at all persons born or naturalized in the United States are citizens. They didn't say that. They added language. That would have been enough. So why did they add superfluous language? Superfluous language, because the rest of the sentence is key to what they intended, subject to the jurisdiction thereof. So all persons born or naturalized in the United States, they didn't say are citizens. They said subject to the jurisdiction thereof. It means subject to the political allegiance to our country and no other. A fundamental duty of loyalty to our country, patriotism, part of the civil society, a legal bond, societal ties, in exchange for which you receive the legal rights and protections afforded all citizens. Somebody who just walks into the country, none of that applies. 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
2: ABC News, I'm Chuck Severson. The federal appeals court rules that the Trump administration can get an immediate replacement of the slavery exhibit in Philadelphia.
3: That panel allowing the Park Service to move forward with its plans includes appointees of George W. Bush, Barack Obama, and Donald Trump. The city of Philadelphia has today filed another appeal urging the court to reconsider its decision.
2: ABC's Stephen Portnoy. Police in Dearborn, Michigan updating their investigation of a shooting at a shopping mall, Fairlane Town Center. Police Chief Issa Shahin says the two people are dead, another one hurt.
4: It appears this was not a random act of violence. It was between two parties that knew each other here at the mall, and a fight began that escalated in gunfire.
2: Man's charged in the Lincoln Memorial reflecting pool mess. Attorneys for David Hearn say that he's innocent and a scapegoat for the administration's failures. Travis Kelce, Taylor Swift wedding at New York's Madison Square Garden is apparently underway, according to a city permit gotten by the Associated Press. This is ABC News.
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11: WSVA's local AccuWeather for Harrisonburg and the Shenandoah Valley. A thunderstorm in spots this evening. Storms the next couple of days could produce flooding, downpours, and localized damaging wind gusts. The low 72 tonight. Very hot and humid with a heavy afternoon and evening thunderstorm for 4th of July. The high of 95. Still humid with clouds and sun and a couple of afternoon thunderstorms Sunday. Hot and humid. The high of 93. I'm AccuWeather meteorologist Jason Caterina on WSVA.
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0: Pretty shocking. Pretty shocking. I think. Basically, what Roberts has done is rewritten American history. That's what he's done. Let me go on. Now, they point to this 1898 case, Supreme Court case, United States versus Wong Kim Ark. That case is totally irrelevant. It has nothing to do with babies of illegal aliens. That case involved the birth of a baby from lawful permanent residents. Hello, lawful permanent residents. Not the baby of an illegal alien. But the language in that opinion was so broad and so over the top that Roberts used it, as do others in the birthright legal world, by the way, to apply to babies born of illegal aliens. But that has no relevance. So you can see that Roberts and the court majority were looking for an outcome and dressing it up as a constitutional decision. And in doing so, they've taken judicial activism to new heights. The decision will have enormously detrimental cultural, societal, legal, economic, and national security consequences. And now we are told that we, you and me, we must amend the Constitution if we wish to change what a rogue Chief Justice and court majority did in abusing our Constitution, knowing full well that two-thirds of members of Congress will never vote to send any amendment to the states that alters what half of Congress intentionally did to our country, and that there are not enough states, even with a convention of states, to ratify an amendment, 38 states, when and if we get to the magic number of 34 states supporting a convention in time to stop the ongoing damage. So you and I are supposed to have a discussion with each other on how to fix this. The way we fix it is more serious constitutional conservatives on the court. Roberts and Barrett severely undermined us. I know I have a friend out there online who tells us all the wonderful things Barrett has voted for and so forth and so on. That doesn't fix this. That doesn't change this. There's some decisions that are of much more importance than others. This is a huge deal. This is a big, big deal. To constitutionalize something that's not in the Constitution, the claim that it is, to rewrite American history as a Republican-appointed Chief Justice is appalling. Appalling. We use British common law as a guide from time to time, but have never been wedded to it. Never. We're a constitutional republic. That's what we are. Now, Roberts and his majority twisted the history of the 14th Amendment and just constitutionalized birthright citizenship, knowing full well that our nation, like Europe, is facing this grave threat from within. Now, Clarence Thomas's dissent is long and absolutely brilliant. And he gets into this issue of jurisdiction. He says, wait a minute. Let me tell you what jurisdiction means in America. And page after page after page, he points out in American history, jurisdiction means domicile. Where are you domiciled? Even today. I'm in this state. I'm in that state. Great. Where are you domiciled? Where you're domiciled, you get the vote. Where you're domiciled, you pay your taxes. Where you're domiciled, the law applies to you. Where are you domiciled? That's how Americans view jurisdiction, he points out. Where are you domiciled? And he does more than that. Step-by-step history and constitutional lessons brilliantly. methodically unravels every aspect of Roberts' argument. Alito, the same thing, another brilliant dissent, a brutal takedown of Roberts and the majority. And he hits, too, at this constant reframe about British common law being the basis of our understanding of citizenship. No, it's not. We're not talking about allegiance to a king. Even Britain abandoned that. And yet that's the entire basis for jurisdiction, pretty much. And in the Thomas decision, which is also cited, the dissent by Alito, quote after quote after quote of the authors of the Civil Rights Act of 1866, as well as the 1868 14th Amendment to the Constitution. But everything I've just told you hasn't been told to you by a single lawyer on television, by a single legal reporter on television. None. Because this is what I've done all my life. Take court decisions, especially these important court decisions, and break them down. And break them down. In 1866, they weren't trying to preserve English common law. They were dealing with a real problem. In 1866, they still had rebel states. They refused to acknowledge or recognize the legitimacy of black citizens. And the Klan was started. The lynchings were horrendous. The beatings, the rapes, just disgusting. Horrendous. And they needed to deal with it. They weren't thinking about immigration, for God's sakes, let alone aliens and illegal aliens and their children. If wrong, prove it. Show me where. Show me anywhere. A constitutional amendment, that's not a little thing. Supermajority of the House and the Senate, super-duper majority of the state legislatures, they're all debating, they're all talking, they're giving speeches, their newspaper reports. Show me, they can't show us. So they rewrite American history. That's what they did. They rewrite American history. Now let me tell you something else that bothers me about all this. By trying to expand what took place in 1866 and 1868, by trying to expand on that whole notion that this was directed specifically at getting square, getting it right, getting it straight with our fellow black human beings to make sure that their lives could be free and equal and participate in this country. We're talking about illegal aliens now, and the children of illegal aliens. That was one of the purposes of the 14th Amendment. In other words, we're dumbing down. We're dumbing down the purpose of all these actions that took place. It had nothing to do with British common law. It had nothing to do with immigration. It had nothing to do with the children of illegal aliens. We were trying to get square with slaves, former slaves, and their children. The 13th Amendment abolishes slavery officially. The 14th Amendment, equal rights, due process. That freed black slaves and their progeny were to be treated as other Americans. And then the 15th Amendment, the right to vote, had nothing to do with the children of illegal aliens. And read these comments online. Read these comments online. Well, what did you expect? We have 150 years of this. What are we going to do, reverse it right away? You know, it's interesting about that comment. Justice Kavanaugh wrote something in his decision, which was very technical. He voted that the the executive order violated a federal statute. He didn't really take a big position on the Constitution. So people are saying it was a 5-4 decision, it was a 6-3 decision. No, it was a 6-3 decision because he voted down the executive order for whatever the reason. It doesn't matter. He voted it down. But not on constitutional grounds. But he said, along the lines of the compromise that I was even thinking they might do, which is, we're not going to constitutionalize birthright citizenship. It's not in the 14th Amendment. I don't care if they've been practicing it for 150 years or not. And by the way, that's not correct. For 40 years after the 14th Amendment, my view, the president's view, and the view of other solid constitutional conservatives, our view was the view that was upheld and followed for 40 years after the adoption of the 14th Amendment. So it wasn't 150 years. That said, what Congress could do is the following. The 14th Amendment does not say that just because you're born in America of illegal aliens, you're a citizen. But the 14th Amendment does not say Congress can't grandfather in all those people who are already treated as if they were birthright citizens. So in other words, you have somebody here who's 83 years old, okay? They've been here since they were 14 years old. And so what he's saying is Congress can still pass a statute and say, look, we're cutting off birthright citizenship on this date. Anything forward, no good, which is the point I made. I thought the Supreme Court might actually do that. But no. Bridge too far. Am I making sense? You understand my point, Rich? If not, I want to repeat it. So there is a fix, quote unquote, if Congress wanted to do that kind of a fix. Doesn't have to apply to everybody going back God knows how long. But that said, what this court did was, you want to open the floodgates, Democrats? You want to break existing immigration law, Democrats? You want to fail to uphold the law, which, by the way, is a violation of the Constitution, Democrats? Well, you're going to be rewarded. Your party's going to be rewarded. The illegal alien's going to be rewarded. Everybody's going to be rewarded, no matter who's coming in. So if you have a terrorist, a female terrorist who comes into the United States, and she comes into the United States, let's say from Qatar, and she has a baby in America, that baby is a citizen of Qatar and the United States of America. Then she takes him back to Qatar, raises the little bastard as a terrorist, then that citizen can come back to the United States because he's an American citizen, folks. This Hassan Piker was born in America, taken back to Turkey, radicalized, pro-terror, brought back, and you see what happens. Communist Chinese, why do you think that they're pushing for hundreds of thousands of birthright babies in our country? They've set up a whole assembly line, massive system, where these pregnant Chinese women come here from communist China, they have their babies, and they immediately take them and go home. They're creating spies, saboteurs, people who will be loyal to China, not to the United States. This is what the framers of the 14th Amendment were talking about. They didn't have China in mind, obviously, but there needs to be a political allegiance, a loyalty, or as Clarence Thomas puts it, some kind of domicile relationship with the country. You don't just walk in and have a baby and you confer citizenship on that baby by giving them birth. That's insanity. And the idea that in the middle of Reconstruction and all the hell that was taking place immediately after the Civil War, that that's what these men were thinking of, was disgusting. Shame on John Roberts. It's an appalling decision. It's a rewrite of American history. We're not subjects to a king. We are a constitutional republic. And no, the word jurisdiction does not mean what he says it means and the basis for what he says it means. I'll be right back.
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0: It's the only show I'm being on, because it's the only show I wanted to go on, because I wanted to really digest all this. And I'm not sure a pop-up opinion on a decision that includes about 200 pages of comments and so forth and so on, that it can be done properly in that short bit of time. I see my buddy Hugh Hewitt. You know, Hugh's a rhino, but he's an old friend of mine. And I believe he's an old friend of Robert's. I could be wrong. He thinks this is a great day for constitutionalism. I am prepared to debate anybody on my program here on what a great decision this is, because it's an abomination. There's not a damn thing great about it. Rewriting American history, basing it on the power of the king, ignoring how we constitutionalists, but even more than that, the framers, including the framers of the 14th Amendment, thought and what they said, is unacceptable to me. And I am prepared to debate. I saw the vice president did an interview. I forget who with. Knowles is the guy's name, maybe? Michael Knowles? But I could be wrong about that. Where he said it's time to abandon Milton Friedman for Hamilton or something to that effect. I think what he meant was it's time to abandon Jefferson and Madison for Hamilton, since Jefferson and Madison were really the adversaries to Hamilton. Obviously, Milton Friedman was a free market Austrian school economist, among other things, a great, great man. But the original relative free marketeers were Madison and Jefferson and their ilk. Hamilton is loved by the left. Do I owe you something? Is that what you're trying to say? Okay. I can get back into this a little bit later. That's a debate I'd love to have. Love to have. Because Hamilton, you know, these are my areas of expertise where I have a lot of fun. Hamilton was more than about centralized big government. He also rejected major aspects of the Constitution after it was adopted, even though he argued for it. I'd love to get into that. If you missed out on gold in 2020, if you missed the rally in 2025, it's not too late. Right now, gold is sitting around 20% off its all-time highs earlier this year. 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
2: 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From ABC News, I'm Dave Packer. On the eve of Independence Day, millions getting ready to celebrate America's 250th birthday. A ball drop in Times Square, small town parades and air shows. And tonight, President Trump heading to Mount Rushmore in South Dakota. ABC's Rena Roy is there.
3: In the nation's capital, flyovers taking place every hour in Washington, D.C. You can see paratroopers up above in the skies. This afternoon, President Trump making his way to Mount Rushmore to speak at the big celebration later tonight. But the extreme heat is impacting some celebrations. The Great American State Fair on the National Mall postponed due to the high temperatures.
2: The city of Philadelphia filed a motion today to appeal a court's mandate, which cleared the way for the immediate replacement of the slavery exhibit at the president's house on the eve of the nation's 250th birthday.
4: The panel of the Third Circuit, which is based in Philadelphia, says the new panels that would go up are full of historical context and acknowledge the evil of slavery.
2: ABC's Stephen Portnoy. A deadly shooting at a Dearborn, Michigan shopping mall. Police say an altercation erupting into gunfire, two people shot and killed. Police Chief Issa Shaheen says that they don't yet know the motive.
5: We have a number of the people involved at the station, and we're interviewing them to better understand what led to this escalation. But I can assure you that those involved or responsible for this will be held accountable.
2: In the streets of Tehran, the start of a days-long funeral for Iran's late supreme leader, Ayatollah Ali Khamenei, killed in the opening hours of the U.S.-Israeli war with Iran. Here in New York City, a stream of black SUVs lined up on the street outside of New York's Madison Square Garden, where guests in gowns and tuxedos have been arriving this afternoon. There's still no confirmation from the camps of Taylor Swift and Travis Kelce. It's her wedding, but this fan, Lynn Maloney from New Jersey, wants to take a photo.
6: They deserve it. It's exciting, and it's a little more work for New York, but it has to be this way.
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2: Fourth attempt was the charm for a mission to save a doomed space telescope.
12: It was the middle of the night in the South Pacific when the bay doors of a modified passenger jet opened at 40,000 feet and a rocket carrying a three-armed robot called Link dropped out and then blasted off. In the coming days, Link will rendezvous with the Neil Gehrels Swift Observatory, and if everything works, it'll hoist that space telescope into higher orbit, buying it several more years of life, sending back incredible images of the universe. Jim Ryan, ABC News.
2: Her story will be made soon when American Kelce Fendler arrives in Hawaii.
13: Day 42 of becoming the first American woman to row solo from California to Hawaii.
14: Kelce Fendler is on the brink of history.
13: I'm about 500 miles ahead of the men's record.
14: The 32-year-old close to completing her nearly 2,500-mile journey in less than half the time expected, giving her the world record for fastest rower, male or female.
2: ABC Sophie Flay. Fendler's also raising money for the Whale Foundation. Forecasters say the hottest World Cup match so far this year could hit tomorrow afternoon during the knockout round game between France and Paraguay in Philadelphia. A rare printed 1776 copy of the Declaration of Independence has been discovered in the UK's National Archives. It's one of just 11 known to survive and the only surviving copy outside of the U.S. The archive says it was among papers seized when a ship was captured by the Royal Navy in 1776. Dave Packer, ABC News.
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15: For News Talk 92.1 and 550 WSVA, I'm Carolyn Unger. On this 4th of July holiday weekend, there will be many grills that will be fired up. Unfortunately, food safety experts say many food poisoning cases will flare up in the next few days. U.S. Department of Agriculture food safety expert Meredith Carruthers says there are two big mistakes that grillers make. One of them is not fully cooking the food that is on the grill. And the other,
16: using the same utensil that you use to put all the raw stuff on the grill to take the cooked stuff off.
15: Carruthers also says to not use the same plate in which you put the raw meat to take out to the grill and then put the cooked stuff back on it when returning inside. The Virginia Department of Transportation community is grieving the loss of a crew member killed in a work zone yesterday. In the announcement of the incident that also left another worker injured, VDOT officials criticized drivers who treat work zones as an inconvenience and not a workplace where lives are on the line. For WSVA News, I'm Carolyn Unger.
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0: This is the best of the Mark Levin Show. Happy Independence Day. Hello, America. Mark Levin here. Our number, 877-381-3811, 877-381-3811. It's hard to know where to begin some days. I'm watching something that's very important. More and more TV hosts, radio hosts, good podcasters are talking about this fusion of Marxism and Islamism and how this is a cancer on society. The president's talking about the communists. And what's interesting is we've been talking about this a very long time, you and I. Now, this book I wrote, American Marxism, came out, I'm trying to remember, I think it was during COVID. It came out 2021. It's not that long ago. What, 5 years ago? It sold 1.3 million copies, which means many of you bought it and read it. And yet most of the people talking to us today on TV and radio and podcasts have not. They act like there was no warning ever given. Even talk about things that are straight out of the book. That everything the Democrats do is about power. Where have you heard that before? Power. They want power. My God, we spent months and months on that, and an entire book on that. In fact, I think I called it On Power. And that book came out just a couple of years ago. Early last year, or mid last year. If you read American Marxism and On Power, you will know everything that's going on. You will understand everything that's going on, more so than the people who are talking to you about it today. Now, I've spent a lot of time on the internet over the last, I guess it's been 6 months, right, Mr. Producer, would you say? That's going to slow down. I don't think there's as much benefit in that, but I wanted to explore it. I don't find that there's a whole lot of profundity, substance. There's a lot of bickering, a lot of child's play. There is some good information there with some good people, but it's the exception, not the rule. I'm not putting anybody down. I'm just explaining it. And so you only have so much time in the day, and I'm spending 20 hours a day on these things, working harder than I ever have, and I want to. But it has to be time well spent. It has to be time well spent. And I think my best time spent is right here on radio, on my TV show, and in my books. But it troubles me immensely that individuals who are talking about current events are not that well schooled. And I don't mean by teachers, I mean by themselves. They don't spend a lot of time really digging in on the subject. And so now we're talking about the red, green, green, red alliance. I don't like that because it confuses people. Why don't we be blunt about it? The Marxist-Islamist alliance. And they talk about the woke Reich. It's the woke R-E-I-C-H. I coined that phrase. People say they did it. We know what we do here. Because it is a quasi, if not full-blown, neo-fascist movement that was gaining a foothold in the Republican Party. I took it on. You were with me every step of the way. About 14 months ago. That whole element now has been exposed. Now they want to create a third party or a opposition party to the conservative Republicans. And so their goal now is to defeat us and to elect radical Marxist-Islamist Democrats. Because these alliances are about power. That's what they're about. And if they can't find power in one place, they'll look in another place. Now, I think it's important that we actually dig into this. You know, a good friend of mine, Jeffrey Lord, has been a friend of mine a very long time, from Pennsylvania as well. When American Marxism came out, he wrote about it almost a year ago to the day, July 8, 2021. Excuse me, 2021, not a year ago, 5 years ago to the day. He says, as usual, Mark Levin pulls no punches. His very first chapter in his new book, American Marxism, It's Here, opens with a seriously precise description of the challenge America faces. Levin writes, the counter-revolution to the American Revolution is in full force. It can no longer be dismissed or ignored, for it's devouring our society and culture, swelling around our everyday lives, and ubiquitous in our politics, schools, media, and entertainment. Once a mostly unrelatable fringe and subterranean movement, it is here, and it is everywhere. The counter-revolution movement of which he speaks is Marxism. He says it's Marx. Communist Manifesto, recall, that famously divided the world into oppressor and oppressed. Levin astutely notes that the use of this formula in today's America by the left means that either you are part of the righteous revolution for liberation and transformation, or you are not. This explains, but only in part, the cowardice of corporatists, I wrote, professional athletes, broadcasters, artists, actors, writers, journalists, who in the face of such tumult buckle under the pressure, seek to avoid the mob's notice through various forms of appeasement and capitulation, and in some cases participate in their own transfiguration and even disembowelment. Lord writes, no more prescient description could be made of an event that occurred before American Marxism's released. Its official published date is next week. And he goes into what happened in Atlanta, Coca-Cola, Delta Airlines, and all that. Says this was a vivid example of Levin's description of corporations buckling under the pressure to avoid the mob's notice. Discussing the role of the mob, Mark zeroes in on Marxist anarchist ideology of Antifa and Black Lives Matter. In fact, well after Black Lives Matter's popularity had surged in 2020, a 2015 video surfaced that revealed the BLM co-founder Patrice Cullors describing herself and her fellow BLM organizers as, quote, trained Marxists, unquote. Truth counts. Mass movements, Mark also notes, rely significantly on indoctrination and brainwashing, which is exactly the case with BLM and Antifa, and now we can add this so-called democratic socialist movement. American Marxism, in this entire chapter devoted to Hate America, Inc., and in it, Mark explains the long history of those who have openly pushed the Marxist agenda to America's colleges and universities. Levin writes that progressive intellectuals of the late 1800s were hostile toward capitalism and constitutional republican systems that established barriers against tyrannies of various kinds, including that which is born from the mob or centralized autocracy, and of course, that would become known as progressivism. On the eve of American Marxism publication, America had just passed through the traditional July 4 holiday. Mark's description of the results generated by Hate America, Inc. was on vivid display. The headline on July 6th, New York Post, was nothing if not confirmation of Mark's point. It read, red, white, and woke. July 4th weekend became liberal bash fest of America. The New York Post reported liberal politicians and commentators took special joy in celebrating July 4th by denouncing America. Statue of Liberty was not a symbol of freedom, but a symbol of hypocrisy. The flag was polarizing. The national anthem doesn't speak for everyone or anyone. Among the remarks by these Hate America Marxists was this jewel of a tweet from Democrat Congresswoman Cori Bush of Missouri. She said, when they say that the 4th of July is about American freedom, remember this, the freedom they're referring to is for white people. This land is stolen land and black people still aren't free. And then it goes on. American Marxism also lasers in on critical race theory, correctly calling it what so many outraged parents throughout the land have seen, as it is taught to their school-aged children. Mark writes, in short, CRT is an insidious and racist Marxist ideology spreading throughout our culture and society. He cites George Lanou, research professor of public policy and political science at the University of Maryland, Baltimore. He writes, the two best-selling proponents of CRT, Robin DiAngelo and Ibram X. Kendi, CRT begins with the presumption that race is the primary way to identify and analyze people, and consequently posits a racial hierarchy that supposedly exists with whites on top, blacks on bottom. Individual behavior is insignificant because everyone in America functions within the society of systemic racism, structural racism, institutional racism. Not only is this correct, writes Lord, but in fact, DiAngelo and Kendi and CRT itself are nothing more than recycled George Wallace-isms. Wallace, for those who came in late, was the 1960s-era Democrat governor of Alabama who proudly proclaimed he supported segregation today, tomorrow, and forever. In other words, Wallace, as with CRT proponents, believed that race is the primary way to identify, and it goes on. Now, the important part of American Marxism is I was laying out in this book the revolution and the transformation that was taking place. Much of it right before our eyes, but much of it under the radar. In our classrooms, I pointed out the Marxist books that were being used to teach history, that were being taught to use political science, and how American Marxism was an Americanized form, a customized, a tailored form of Marxism applicable to the United States, where they were using race, not just wealth and anti-capitalism, but race and ethnicity. You can see it now, the so-called Palestinian cause. These are key to who they are and what they are. And that's why there's a marriage between the Islamists and the Marxists in the United States. And I watched our friend Will Cain just do an interview on Fox of the leader, the Democratic Socialists of America. And he was asked flat out, are you a communist? He said, look, we're not like in Russia and so forth. And so he said, no, you know, Soviet Union. He said, no. The Soviet Union's dead and so forth and so on. But the follow-up was, that was a head fake. He's an American Marxist, an American communist. That, again, they are customizing and tailoring the Marxist ideology for the American culture and the American society. This is what's been going on for more than 20 years, but it really came to a height 5 years ago. And, of course, is in full display right now. The reason why October 7th and the slaughter of Jews on October 7, 2023, many people seem like, wow, automatically and unbelievably, these revolutionary movements came to the fore, isn't because they were, you know, doing so out of nowhere. They were planned. They're systemic. The Palestinian cause, on October 8th, even before the Israelis responded, they were talking about genocide in Gaza. They were ready to go. Funded, again, by foreign governments as well. Qatar, among others. Iran. Funded in our country by billions and billions flowing into our schools. There's a reason why Qatar is the number one funder of terrorism and terror front groups and ideology in America. And communist China is number two, because they have the same objective. American Marxism. Now, what does that have to do with On Power? Stick with me. We'll be right back.
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5: Now, I know a lot of you may not read. 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I don't even know if they're available. I checked Amazon. These books are all heavily discounted because Amazon is about moving as many products as they can. I am not pushing this to make money. It's not about making money. I'm not going to make a lot of money off this. It's about you being the spokesman, the activist, person at the dinner table, the breakfast table, at church or synagogue or wherever you are, explaining things to people. Now, it's a very short segment now, and I want to extend this obviously well beyond the bottom of the hour. But now the book on power, which is the last book I wrote, which came out about this time last year, about 11 months ago, give or take. I want to get into this with you, too, because those of you who are really, really smart and been with me a long time, you understand each one of these books really is a chapter in a series of books. These 10 books, starting with the Supreme Court book, Men in Black, all the way up to On Power. I suspect most of this will be viewed as, wow, this is good stuff when I'm dead and gone, and that's fine, but I'm worried about the here and now and what's going on in our country. So stick with me. It's all very important. We'll be right back.
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1: ABC News, I'm Dave Packer. Millions getting ready to celebrate America's 250th birthday.
2: In New York City, the iconic Times Square Ball dropping in July for the first time in its history to mark the big birthday. The ball dropping at midnight in every U.S. time zone. And in the water along Manhattan, tall ships sailing down the East River ahead of a major maritime celebration this weekend. Large crowds expected to gather on the city's waterfront.
1: ABC's Rena Roy. And tonight, President Trump to speak at Mount Rushmore. A deadly shooting at a Dearborn, Michigan shopping mall. Police say an altercation erupting into gunfire. Two people shot and killed. In the streets of Tehran, the start of a days-long funeral for Iran's late supreme leader, Ayatollah Ali Khamenei, killed in the opening hours of the U.S. Israeli war with Iran. A stream of black SUVs outside of New York's Madison Square Garden. No confirmation yet from the camps of Taylor Swift or Travis Kelce that this is their wedding. This is ABC News.
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7: WSVA's local AccuWeather for Harrisonburg and the Shenandoah Valley. A thunderstorm in spots this evening. Storms the next couple of days could produce flooding, downpours, and localized damaging wind gusts. The low 72 tonight. Very hot and humid with a heavy afternoon and evening thunderstorm for 4th of July. The high of 95. Still humid with clouds and sun and a couple of afternoon thunderstorms Sunday. Hot and humid. The high of 93. I'm AccuWeather meteorologist Jason Caterina on WSVA.
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9: All right. What about this power issue? You know, when I write a book, as you know, I spend 4, 5, 6 months explaining it on TV, on radio, in person to a number of people, because I think it's very important. On Power Begins, many have written about and debated the issue of power, including the ancients and modern philosophers, scholars, and statesmen alike. Stick with me, this is important. Why? Because power determines your social arrangements, quality of life, and more to the point of this book, whether you are free or enslaved or some degree of either. In short, it determines your personal fate, the fate of your community and the fate of a nation. Yep. There are infinite ways to view power, innumerable contexts and circumstances in which to apply it. There's truly no simple, concise, all-purpose definition for what is meant by power. Clearly, however, it's more than a mere word. Spend time thinking, talking, or writing about it. It's not a mere abstraction, a useless amorphism, or an elitist esotericism. Power is a term meant to describe some kind of force or energy that surrounds us all the time, is both ubiquitous in your life, into the life of an entire society, and is consequential in every way. Power is a core reality and characteristic of human existence, yet without more to go on, such as context and circumstance, it can be ambiguous and elusive. In all human pursuits, including personal pursuits and life events, power matters. At a macro level, power shapes economies, politics, and governments. Moreover, there are many variations, implied powers, necessary powers, assumed powers, granted powers, defined powers, and on and on. For most people, these are unstated and often unnoticed or obscure kinds of power, but they exist and they matter. Indeed, power is inextricably linked to liberty, although it's not to be confused with liberty itself. Power determines if there's too much liberty, like anarchy, or too little, like tyranny, depending on how power is exercised, who exercises it, and if it is bound by human rights. The American Revolution is an important and obvious example of power properly pursued and exercised, the point of which is to promote individual and societal liberty, including by means of representative, limited, divided government. That is, ordered liberty. Conversely, autocrats of every stripe and in all ages have exploited liberty to empower themselves at the expense of the liberty of others. In fact, one's use of liberty this way to expand one's own power to diminish, if not denude, the liberty of others is in a real sense a paradox. And it is a cancer that apparently metastasizes over time within democracies. Of course, there are democracies that have lasted several centuries, but in the end, they have all succumbed to the steady increase in the centralization of power and a decline in individual and societal liberty. Sadly, this appears to be the nature of things, right now, too. To be clear, then, even the most widely conceived nation-states, mindful of man's abuses of power and established with the intent of curbing and restraining that power, seem to fail in the end. Gone are Athens, Rome, and numerous lesser societies. Democracies struggle against the centralization of power almost from the moment they're established. Now, keep in mind, the first book, American Marxism, I go into incredible, comprehensive detail about what is happening in our culture, in our society, in our educational system, in school boards, to parenting, in our culture. And what is Marxism? What is it? It's obviously a defective form of a philosophy, an ideology, but it is tyranny, dressed up as humane, fairness. In a word, it's emotional. When you listen to the Marxists speak, it's all about emotion. You deserve this and you should get that, but let's go on with power. Because they're related in a big damn way. History is replete with examples of tyrants grabbing power in the name of liberty. Prime example exists in Marxist regimes where liberation through revolution, class warfare, where the masses, the so-called oppressed, are said to revolt against the powerful few, the so-called oppressors. The promise of liberty through community and collectivism results in hellish genocidal police states ruling over the people in their name, but without their consent and with an iron fist. Again, this is not only a phenomenon of tyrannies. As I noted in my first book, Liberty and Tyranny, not my first book, but an early book, Liberty and Tyranny. In our own country, President Abraham Lincoln observed that slave owners and abolitionists all claim to stand for liberty. Like liberty in the context of power, democracy is another word that is used by the power hungry to deceive and disarm. You know, like the Democratic Socialists of America? Democracy. That's right. Democracy is often alluded to by those who reject it, as they reject universal individual liberty, and where democracies exist, would destroy them. In his book, Politics in the English Language, George Orwell writes about the perversion of political words used in a consciously dishonest way. I'm quoting him. That is, the person who uses them has his own private definition, but allows his hearer to think he means something quite different. It's almost universally felt, writes Orwell, that when we call a country democratic, we are praising it. Consequently, the defenders of every kind of regime claim that it's a democracy and fear that they might have to stop using the word if it were tied down to any one meeting. Now, me, the word democracy, like the word liberty, is frequently used as a rhetorical weapon to deceive the true intentions and conceal the real nature of the abusers. Again, these behaviors and tactics are not exclusive to tyrants and autocracies. It's a real and growing threat in Western societies as they increasingly centralize power in the name of unlimited egalitarian and so-called righteous causes. Environmental justice, economic justice, social justice, equity, reparations, nationalized health care, the existential threat of climate change, and so forth, which require and in fact demand the centralization of power to supposedly ameliorate the perceived, claimed, and in some cases manufactured societal maladies, the final resolutions of which are not only impossible but are not necessarily intended to be solvable. The agitations, demands, and related propaganda are sledgehammers with which to pummel the limited and divided institutional barriers to centralized power in democratic governments. It's exactly what's going on right now. So when you read American Marxism, you will understand the forces behind that. Some of them are ethnic. Some of them are race-related. Some of them are economic-related. Some of them are sex and gender-related. Some of them are all of them. And the use and pursuit of power. Let us narrow the focus and start with the observation, which I believe is historically indisputable yet potentially controversial, which you can infer from what I've already written, that over the millennia, mankind has generally suffered more from the abuse of power and the concomitant diminution of liberty than from its humane and righteous application. There are important exceptions, of course, the individual's everyday life and society generally. But narrowing the focus even further, in the long history of mankind, and even in modern times, the most pervasive form of governance under which most human beings live and have lived is authoritarian. Today, one need look only at the membership of the United Nations to prove the point. Some 70% of the world's population currently lives under brutal autocratic regimes. This raises an unpleasant question. Is this the natural state of mankind, at least in the communal sense, even if individuals themselves wish for and seek liberty? I term this negative power. So I'm creating a new philosophical framework here. I term this negative power. And I discuss that more fully in a later chapter called Negative Power. That said, in a democratic negative power, in a democracy, negative power typically takes the form of a steadily increasing centralization of authority that starts slowly but eventually spreads more quickly to cover all corners of the nation, moving closer toward a quasi-autocratic model. It occurs primarily in three general ways: the imposition by the few, for example, the judiciary, the peaceful vote of the many, where the people willingly vote for their own demise, or the slow institutionalization of and acquiescence to, as Thomas Hobbes characterized it, a Leviathan, that is, a dominating and domineering army of non-representative bureaucrats. Of course, there are degrees to which centralization develops and occurs, some more aggressive and ominous than others. This is happening right now. That's why I'm taking the time to go through this. It's happening right in front of your eyes. Centralization in moderation, which is intended to secure liberty that does not exist or undergird existing liberty that is threatened or diminished by factionalism, mob rule or anarchy, is of a different character than power secured for power's sake or with a tyrannical mindset or purpose. And again, looking at our own history, in the early days of our republic, the Articles of Confederation were abandoned because the national government lacked the power to do much. And as explained by the National Archives, just a few years after the Revolutionary War, Madison, Hamilton, and Washington feared their young country was on the brink of financial collapse. America's first constitution, the Articles of Confederation, gave the Confederate Congress the power to make rules and request funds from the states, but it had no power to enforce them. And I go on. That's not the point right now. I just was explaining the point of negative power. Obviously, human beings are imperfect. This is not much of a revelation. Yet it seems downplayed or ignored by too many in democracies who acquiesce to or even cheer for governmental centralization. When wrapped in promises of larger welfare state, ethnic, racial, economic empowerment, or godlike fixes to natural disasters and climate events. But the idea that the centralization of power, which necessarily concentrates authority in the hands of fewer imperfect individuals, and whose base of knowledge is naturally narrow, is a receipt for societal improvement, progress, stability, and well-being, is not only counterintuitive, but contrary to everyday human experience and mankind's history. Indeed, what makes the individuals more perfect as decision makers, more moral as people, or more informed, wise, or prudential than anyone else? Nothing. Autocrats are not known to possess such qualities or demonstrate them when exercising power. Most excel at acquiring power, but not much else. Indeed, those who achieve such a station exhibit a greater affinity for the darker side of human behavior, including corruption and dishonesty, immorality and hubris, anger, vainglory, egomaniacal, and so forth and so on. Although a rare good or perceived benefit may come from this wielding of power, such as the claim that the Italian fascist Benito Mussolini made the trains run on time, by the way, it's a myth. It's farcical and awfully deadly delusion. Is this interesting to you, Mr. Producer? Keep going, I will. Moreover, where's the evidence that concentrated power in the hands of administrative state, where the bureaucrats consist of specially trained experts and societal organizers who know what is best for the people and know how best to achieve those ends, supposedly? Where has this ever existed anywhere? Certainly not in America, as will be discussed later. Contrarily, from Aristotle and Cicero to John Locke and Montesquieu and numerous others, philosophers and scholars have argued for the wisdom of diversified, dispersed, mixed power within governments. That is, where power checks and balances power, which provides a greater likelihood of enlightened leadership and administration, greater respect and appreciation for the civil society and non-governmental parts of society, and more protection of individual sovereignty and free will. In essence, a positive power structure attempts to contain and control the dark side of the human character and experience, and emphasizes the capacity for a civilized and just society. I'm just going to read a little bit more, but you can see I spent a lot of time digging into this issue, and there's very few footnotes in this book, or endnotes, I guess they call them, because these are my own thoughts. Excuse me. They're my own thoughts. Think about this. I think we better take a break, actually. And then I want to get back to this because there's just a few more paragraphs I'm going to read to you, and then we will sum up. Because a lot of people are anxious right now, including me, worried about what's happening to the country. You see the enemy within. You see the Supreme Court ruling yesterday. You're very, very concerned about these elections. You see what's happening to the Democrat Party. What are Republicans going to do? What if the Democrats take over? There's a lot of tumult going on. It's all intentional. We are, in fact, under attack by the enemy within. More the reason to understand what I'm trying to portray. We'll be right back.
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0: As America marks its 250th anniversary, the story of our nation isn't just found in history books. 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
1: In 1776, Reverend Peter Muhlenberg shocked his congregation in Woodstock. He ended his sermon, took off his robe, and revealed a Continental Army uniform underneath, declaring, "There is a time to preach and a time to fight." He marched south and formed one of Virginia's earliest regiments.
0: As America celebrates its 250th anniversary, Harrisonburg Media Group invites you to explore the local people, places, and moments connected to the American Revolution. 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

0: This is Mark Levin wishing you a happy 4th of July. 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
1: I got it right here. 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Little Sabrina was born in Zanzibar with a fatal heart defect. 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

0: 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They are absolutely beautiful souls with deep spirit. And they embrace the Judeo-Christian belief system, and they promote it. And it's always an honor each year, and we'll be doing it again in a few days, Julie and I, and Sylvia, my mother-in-law, going to CUFI, Christians United for Israel. And the auditorium is packed to the roof, to the back, with pastors, with evangelicals, on one mission, United Christians United for Israel. It's always an honor. Hagee Ministries and John Hagee is really remarkable. He is a dear, dear friend. As I said, yes, I am Jewish. Yes, he is Christian. And we are brothers. He is my pastor, I'd like to say. There's a whole lot more. Stick with me. I want to put a bow on this point about power as it relates to Marxism and then get into this Islamism aspect. I hope I'm not going too far, too fast, but this is the way it works. We'll be right back.
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